0: While we rightfully praise Jalen Brunson for getting the Knicks in the finals, I'll tell you the other players who deserve just as much love. 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
13: I'm Ed Engen. The last day of May featured a busy Sunday in baseball and Sunday night action in the NL Central. The Cardinals came away with a 5-1 over the Cubs to make it 2 out of 3 for the weekend series. Meanwhile, in Los Angeles, Ryan Ward made his major league debut, a memorable one, the win over the Phillies.
14: 1-0, Ward in the air, right field, Ryan Ward, worth the wait! His first major league home run in his first game at Dodger Stadium. He's running around the bases, but Moe may as well be floating.
13: That call on AM 570 LA Sports. The Dodgers roll past the Phillies 9-1. And they stretch the lead a bit of the Padres, who lost to the Nationals 4-2. Elsewhere, the White Sox made it 5 in a row. They beat the Tigers 2-1. Also in a row, the Mariners. They won 6 in a row. They beat the Diamondbacks 3-2 in 10 innings. Brewers over the Astros 2-0. Reds stopped the Braves 6-4. In the college baseball Women's College World Series, 2 games. Texas Tech outlasts UCLA 8-7. Texas beats Nebraska 3-1. Among the finals in the Men's College World Series, it was Arizona State taking out Nebraska 11-8. In an elimination game, UCLA goes down to defeat the top seed, falls to St. Mary's by a count of 6-5. 1 game in the WNBA yesterday, or rather today, the Aces over Valkyries 91-81. Asia Wilson, big game. 28 points, 15 rebounds, and 4 blocks.
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0: 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And, Justin, is it good or bad that there is no clear-cut dynasty in the NBA right now?
1: You know, it's a really fascinating conversation to have because I remember before this 8 straight years of non-repeating champions, right? Mm-hmm. I remember a big conversation amongst NBA circles was like, oh, well, there's only been 9 teams in the last 30-plus years to win an NBA championship. Is that good for the league? Like, are dynasties like that good for the league if only 5 or 6 teams every year can compete for a championship? Now it's like, well, we can't have any back-to-back championships, so is this good for the league? I think it's all about whatever your cup of tea is, however you choose to see it. I would like to see a back-to-back champion. I do believe that there is something of value when you have that team over a stretch that is like, okay, that's the pinnacle that we need to chase after. And obviously the last team that was that was the Golden State Warriors because they're the last team who repeated as champion. So I don't think it's this dire situation that the league was in, that the league is in, but it is pretty fascinating that we've gone almost a decade, one, without an American-born MVP, and two, without a back-to-back champion. So, like, this is new terrain for the NBA.
0: Well, and when you look at even just, like, the Eastern Conference in particular, right? From 2019 on, it was the Raptors, the Heat, the Bucks, the Celtics, the Heat, the Celtics, the Pacers, and the Knicks. Yeah, you know, and if you look on the West side, you have a whole bunch of Golden State, and then you get the Lakers in there, and then it's Phoenix, Golden State again, Denver, Dallas, Oklahoma City, and the Spurs. So what it's done is it's left us with a lot of teams in each conference who have a little bit of championship experience. So I think from a competitiveness standpoint, people should be thrilled because how many times did we hear in the mid-2010s, I'm sick of LeBron, I'm sick of Steph Curry. Mm-hmm. You know, people who were the casuals who had tuned into the championship round. Well, now it's kind of varied a little bit. Now we've got some teams who have that championship stamp of credibility, and I really think it's better this way. Now, for as much as I love dominance, and maybe Wemby ends up just blowing doors for the next couple of years in San Antonio, and we all fall in love with the run because we've fallen in love with the player, I think the more competitive it is, the better it is for the NBA. And, Justin, I don't think this is just a short-term run.
1: Right.
0: I think, and you and I touched on this a little bit earlier tonight, look at Oklahoma City, the cap. You're not going to be able to keep everybody.
1: Right.
0: So we're now going to have shorter windows than ever before, I think, for a lot of teams where maybe if you can get back to the finals 3 years in a row and win a couple and maybe not win all of them, that may end up being as successful a run as we're going to see from some of these teams because now you're going to have to break them up. Mm-hmm. There's other guys coming into the league. I know we have these new anti-tanking rules and stuff like that. San Antonio is really going to be the last team to be able to have 3 picks all within the top 5 within a 3-year period to put themselves in a spot like this.
1: And here's another thing too, Gresh. Like we talk about, it's hard to win an NBA championship.
0: Oh,
1: it's extremely
0: yeah.
1: hard. It's even harder to do it back to back. Like so many things have to work in your favor. One, the matchups have to work in your favor. Two, the money has to work in your favor, as you were just talking about. And three, health has to work in your favor. To win back-to-back championships, you basically have to have the best luck in the basketball universe over a 2-3-year stretch.
0: And people think that's – and I think, Justin, there are people who think that's being disrespectful. But in reality, I mean, let's be honest, it's San Antonio – They would have much rather played Ant-Man in Minnesota than I think the Denver Nuggets, because the Nuggets had maybe the one guy in Jokic who could be a problem for Wemby on the other side.
1: No, absolutely. Like, again, it's all about matchups and who you get and when you get them. So, and to your point, just the way that the league is set up now, the way that the CBA has structured how – you know, how teams can formulate a nucleus of players for how long or not for how long, rather, right? So it's going to be really, really hard for back to – it's definitely going to be hard for them to win multiple championships, just because the way that the business infrastructure is just not catered to that. And I think – teams are going to have they're going to have to adapt. They're going to have to, you know, try to formulate their teams or craft their teams around the best path forward. And the best path forward is you got to get the first one first. You can't worry about going back to back. So moving forward, we're never going to see something like what the Spurs just did and what you just alluded to. You're never going to get Wemby, Castle, and Vassell and Harper in four straight drafts. It's just not going to happen again.
0: And let me just add on to what Justin is saying here, because I did bring it up. The new rules of the 3-2-1 lottery, there's also rules on terms of you cannot have the number one pick in consecutive years. You cannot have a top five pick in three consecutive years now. So if we go back to, again, I'll use the Celtics as an example, where they had the number one pick, Danny Ainge with, I mean, the biggest stones ever, trading out of that, waited forever to get the number one pick, traded down to three and got Jason, or traded down to three and got Tatum, but the year before, he was third and got Jaylen Brown. That's about now the best under the new rules that you're going to be able to do is to have two of those picks. And if you can get some franchise-changing guys and you get them cheap for a period of time, you know, then it's going to work in your favor. But now it's almost, and Justin, I don't want to do the whole, you know, oh, you got to do it with a, you know, when a quarterback is on a rookie contract, but there very much is, the clock will be ticking. If you can get two big time superstars like a Tatum and Brown in back-to-back years, try to win one when they're on those rookie contracts makes a massive difference on, you know, how long of a run you can have in being successful.
1: Look, as you just said, and as we've said earlier in the show, the rent always comes due. The rent all I don't care what team it's for. The rent always comes due. So you know what you better do? In the meantime, you better interior decorate the hell out of that franchise.
0: Great line.
1: While you have these guys on, like, cheap, quote unquote, cheap contracts, right? Because even San Antonio is going to have to deal with this. Wemby's going to, he's going to demand a contract that's just going to blow all of our minds, right? But then, you know, Castle's, he's going to get a big, big contract. Figuratively, Dylan Harper will one day, you know, earn a big contract, right? So it's like the rent always comes due for everybody. It just feels really good talking about the Spurs right now, because they're pretty much the last of a Mohican in terms of how they're built. And we want to see just how far this team can actually go. I won't call them a dynasty yet, because again, you got to win the first one. And I'm not calling you a dynasty after you win the first one, because guess what? You know, a lot of teams have won one over the last 8 years, but they ain't get the second one yet.
0: Very true. SGA talked about how tough it is to repeat.
2: Winning an NBA championship is very hard in itself, to do it one time. So to do it all over again would just only make it harder. So many things go into it. Sometimes it's like things you can't control. Sometimes it's things you can't control. It's a hard task to do one time. So to do it twice would only make it even more challenging.
0: And I think when teams are managing their roster down the stretch and sitting certain people down, health is number one. It really is. You can have the best roster, but if they're broken, it ain't going to matter come playoff time if those guys can't get out on the court. With Justin Tinsley, I'm Andy Gresh. It's game night on ESPN Radio. We'll get into a New York state of mind next. 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
3: Hey, this is- is Rich Eisen coming up on Monday's show. I'm back in the chair talking about who makes the NBA Finals to play the Knicks, coming off of the Game 7 of the Western Conference Finals. And Baseball Hall of Famer John Smoltz joins us to talk some baseball and a little golf. 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
0: I'm Ed Benkin. We start with a busy Sunday in baseball. And Sunday night action, the Cardinals picked up a key NL Central win. They down the Cubs 5-1 to take 2-3 for the weekend series. In Los Angeles, the Dodgers brought the Phillies 9-1. The Dodgers now lead the Padres by 5.5 in the NL West after San Diego fell to Washington.
14: 1-1 to Woods. Swung on it. Drilled a deep right center field. Is it high enough? It is gone. Goodbye. Another laser beam over the right center field.
0: That call for the Nationals radio network. Washington wins at 4-2. Nats now in second in the National League East, still running behind the Braves. However, Atlanta did lose to Cincinnati today 6-4. Orioles win again, beating the Blue Jays 9-5. Pirates triple up the Twins 9-3. A couple of winning streaks continue. The Mariners make it 6 in a row. They beat the Diamondbacks 3-2 in 10 innings. The White Sox have won 5 in a row. They topped the Tigers 2-1. And the Yankees scored 13 runs in the third. They beat the A's
15: 13-8. The College World Series game still going on. Bottom of the ninth, Mississippi State blowing out Louisiana 19-5. Bottom of the eighth, it is USC beating 12-2 to Texas A&M 11-3. Top of the ninth is Oregon leading Oregon State 4-1. And Alabama leading Oklahoma State 9-6. Women's College World Series, two games today. Texas Tech down UCLA 8-7 in nine innings. Number two, Texas also a winner, beating Nebraska by a score of 3-1.
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8: Hey, it's Evan Cohen. Coming up Monday, the San Antonio Spurs win Game 7 and are headed to the NBA Finals after knocking off the defending champs. Will they be able to stop the Knicks? 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

0: Live. 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
4: Hey, it's Evan Cohen. Coming up Monday, the San Antonio Spurs win Game 7 and are headed to the NBA Finals after knocking off the defending champs. Will they be able to stop the Knicks? 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
6: The New York Knicks have not lost since April 23rd.
7: That's stupid.
6: They are headed to the NBA Finals. This team's so damn lovable. And in large part because Jalen Brunson's a very likable dude.
7: Knicks fans, you just send the Dallas Mavericks a big thank you. 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

is more than a quest for the cup. 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
1: 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And here on ESPN Radio, Tuesday in Raleigh. Game 1 of the Stanley Cup Final on ABC. Hurricanes hosting the Golden Knights. 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Raddick.
2: I think this is their best team of this group of 8 or 9 years. I think it's their deepest. I think they're 4 lines deep now. That was always the problem with, for me, the Hurricanes was twofold, is they never really had a second center, and so they really weren't deep offensively, and I always wondered about their goaltending. I still kind of have concerns, even though Freddie Anderson has played well, but they do have a more balanced offensive attack now. They are 4 lines deep, and they're a much more dangerous team because of that.
1: NHL is down to 2 in the Stanley Cup Finals. The NBA is down to 2 as well. Spurs and Knicks, every game, of course, here on ESPN Radio. Knicks will be seeing Victor Wembanyama. And Josh Hart likely gets to be on offense against him.
3: That's the only unanimous defensive player of the year is guarding me. So I think, that's a good sign for me, right? You know what I mean? It means I'm a pretty good basketball player. But I go into the game and I play the game the way the game needs me to play. And if that's shooting or scoring, cool. If that's rebounding, defending, cool. I don't value what I do based on other people's game plan or what the box score says.
1: Then there's the other end of the court. Knicks having to contain Wembanyama. They've got a couple of days to put a game plan in place defensively. As for what it might entail, earlier on ESPN Radio, Christian Winfield from the New York Daily News.
4: And it's probably going to start with pregame chapel, getting that good old prayer session in, because they're going to need all the help they can get from the man above. Listen, you got Mitchell Robinson playing with a broken pinky, and credit to Carl Anthony Towns, okay? Carl Anthony Towns has been playing some of the best defensive basketball of his career from about March on. I'm talking about night and day, a player who was inconsistent at best, to put it politely, for Cat on the defensive end for much of his Knicks career, up until that late March stretch where he's just been, a completely competent either help defender, rim protector, everything that you could ask for and more of him defensively. But he hasn't quite been challenged like this.
1: We'll see how it all plays out in the series. Game 1 Wednesday here on ESPN Radio. NASCAR checker flag goes to Denny Hamlin. Joe Gibbs gets the victory. 62nd career win for Denny Hamlin. Second this season. Back to the diamond. Reds, Braves. First pitch of the game.
5: And now for the ball game. First pitch, a big swing. Deep left field. Way on back. This guy is back for more. It's a homer by Ronald Acuna. He is an absolute monster.
1: 680 the game. Braves fall short despite that shot. Reds win at 6-4. Acuna becoming the fourth player in baseball history with at least 5 homers, 4 stolen bases in a 4-game span. Rangers double up the Royals 6-3 to complete a sweep. Nationals double up the Padres 4-2. Nationals are 9-5 in their last 14 home games after starting the season 3-12 at home. 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
0: Number 5.
7: Jay, we start with baseball in New York, where the Mets won their 4th in a row by blowing out the Marlins with the help of a big blast by Juan Soto, as heard on 880 ESPN in New York.
8: Now the pitch to Soto. Swing and a drive. Well hit right center. This is a grand salami into the Mets bullpen in right field to the left of the 370 mark. A rather rude welcome to the big leagues for Josh White.
0: Number 4.
7: In Seattle, the Mariners made it 6 in a row as they had to go to extra innings before finishing off the Diamondbacks. We get the call from Seattle Sports, 7:10 a.m.
9: Here's the pitch. Swung out, broken bat up the middle. The dive for Dolo knocks it down. It's going to be a hit. Randy scores. The Mariners have done it again. They've walked off the Diamondbacks for the second time in the series. The Mariners on
7: In Denver, the Giants took batting practice against the Rockies pitching staff. They finished with 25 hits, including this one in a rout of the Rockies, as heard on KNBR.
10: Agnos to the plate, the runners go, and there's a shot to left field. Down the line, a screamer. Adios, Pelota! Hard grand slam for Willie Adames.
0: Number two.
7: To the Women's College World Series, where UCLA went down to defeat to Texas Tech, but not before a dramatic home run pulled the Bruins even. The call on ESPN.
11: Fly ball to center. Jordan Willoughby does it again! Bruin magic in the Oklahoma Moonlight.
0: Number one.
7: Finally, to the Men's College World Series and a walk-off win for St. Mary's in an elimination game against UCLA, as seen and heard on ESPNU.
11: Ground ball to third. Two outs in the bottom of the 10th. Knocks out the number one national seed.
1: Rough day for UCLA. Baseball and softball both eliminated in extra innings. It's Monday, June 1st on Sportsmanlike. His next time, Jay Reynolds. Back tomorrow with SportsCenter All Night. It's ESPN Radio.
0: The traditions. 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
4: Well, it's John Kincaid and Connor Thomas today. And today is June 1st. Today was once in a blue moon. Because there was a big full moon this morning lighting up the whole neighborhood out in Landview this morning. And so I knew it was going to be an odd day, but we've been waiting for this day, Connor, as Connor's in for Andrew, waiting for A.J. Brown Day.
5: Yes, we have. It's been months.
4: And is there, can you think of a, you're a much younger man, and can you think of a story that maybe you are, that you've ever been more tired of talking about?
5: No, not really. It's up there. I mean, when you have trades of this magnitude, normally there isn't this level of lead up to them. You like to get things done and move on from the, we'll call it drama. There's been a lot with it. But the idea of this premeditated major move just sitting out there that we've been waiting months for is not something we've seen in a long time here in Philadelphia. So this is as tiresome as something gets, but it's also as important as something gets because it's a huge move for the Eagles that we expect to happen today or in the next couple of days.
4: I like how you put it. It is important because you're losing a talent like A.J. Brown. Should this move go down today, tomorrow, or whenever it goes down, it's important to note you're losing a huge talent that you are going to have to replace. Can you replace a talent like that part and parcel with contributions from a lot of different guys? Is Devontae Smith ready to step up and take on more of the challenge? Are the other youngsters that are coming in, including a youngster offensive coordinator, ready to come in and produce an offense that makes everybody forget about the offense that, I don't know, when the Eagles were going to Super Bowls, I don't think the offense ever had us sitting on the edge of our seat going, wow, that's dynamic and interesting. It was more of a bully ball offense.
5: Yeah, it was. But he was still a really important part of moments that got you to places. And listen, touchdown scorer in both of the Super Bowl appearances when he was a member of this team. He showed up in big games when you needed him to. For the most part, last year was a different story, and that's part of the reason we're here. But I'm really interested, Johnny, because the reality of this situation, we've had the conversations like, what do the Eagles do when this happens? Jalen Hurts has been asked about it. Sean Mannion's got to talk about it. Nick Sirianni's got to talk about it. I think the reality for the fan base has not fully set in until the trade is reported and done and out there, and we know for sure here's the compensation, here's where he's going. You have to come to terms with it when it's fully done, and we're going to see that soon. And I'm interested in how much that changes the perspective on how much the Eagles could miss A.J. Brown.
4: I went back and looked even at our show notes because I'm a dork. And I even went back and looked at social media this weekend watching the Phillies game yesterday because it was so terrible. And I watched stuff from early March, stuff from April, and then stuff from now. And I really believe this fan base has had a huge turning of opinion on A.J. Brown. Back 3 months ago, I believe it was a much more pro-AJ camp. That it was much more of AJ has every right to be pissed. AJ has every right to have his issues. And I got to tell you, those people are few and far between now.
5: Yeah.
4: Is that the news cycle? Or is that, do you believe that people have come to the realization that this guy did not, whatever anybody wants to say, look, and if I'm going to be the only guy to say it locally, I'll be the only guy to say it, and I don't care. This guy did not do right by us last year. And every time I hear one of the local reporters, guys who, by the way, are much more embedded and are much more aligned because they know AJ better, when I hear them say what a great teammate he is, I will push back on that every time. Great teammates don't half-ass it. Great teammates don't run to their social media when the team's 4-0 in Tampa, and within, before the media has even entered the locker room, they're putting out subversive social media posts. That's not a great teammate, Connor. And I push back on the narrative that A.J. Brown was this great teammate. And boy, look, he may have been a great worker. And he may be a great guy. And by the way, the handful of interactions, maybe two handfuls, that I had in my entire life with him, I walked away saying, great guy. Like really, really yeah. impressed. You can be a great guy, and you can be frustrating as hell to work with.
5: That's fair, and here's the thing, right? This is not something that just happened this last year. We've had moments with AJ in the past, even before this past season. Can I say he's a great teammate for a number one wide receiver, largely, because I consider the drama of that position to be something inherent to those guys? Maybe.
4: Expound on that a little bit. Yeah, I mean, you're baking in to a number one wide receiver, there's some level of craziness.
5: I wish it wasn't the case, but we have to be realistic about other people in that position that have had similar or like some type of situation. Just look around the NFL right now, and I could point to number one wide receivers on pretty much every team where you could have a conversation about them not being the greatest teammate at points or multiple instances. And that doesn't excuse AJ Brown, but there is something about the, is this just inherent to the position where maybe guys that are in the locker room accept that more? Like, you know, the different personalities of positions and players and people that you work with. And when you have a number one dominant wide receiver, that's a 1,000-yard guy, they're going to want the ball. They're going to want to be involved in the offense. It's a story as old as time. So did how he handled his business was absolutely not the right way to go about it. My only thought on that is I could show you 20 more wide receiver ones in the NFL that have had those moments.
4: The only thing I would say to you, though, is, and I would say to anybody that defends it, is that's not a great teammate. Can we agree with that?
5: Yeah.
4: That when somebody lets their personal agenda disrupt the team, disrupt what the team's chance of winning, the team's chance of success, that doesn't constitute to me a great teammate.
5: Yeah, I'm with you.
4: I hate that narrative. Like everybody with the, well, he was a great teammate. Really? Not in 2026 he wasn't. And I'll argue it with anybody who wants to spin it with me.
5: Yeah.
4: When you're quitting on routes, when you're not giving 100% on the field, when you're not bleeding and leaving it all out there, which, by the way, you had offensive linemen last year that were, who, by the way, did not have their greatest years, who were leaving it all out there on the field, who did every single thing that they could to play when there were many games that maybe they shouldn't have, and they played. That's a great teammate.
5: Yeah, it's a percentage thing, how I look at it, right? Like, let's say 10 to 15% of the time, as a Philadelphia Eagle, we're not just talking about last year, but in the time that he was here, because there's a longer story to the A.J. Brown Philadelphia Eagles era. If it's 10 to 15% of the time, he has not been the best teammate, and that leaves you with 90 to 85% of the time, he's been a really important guy in that locker room. For some people, they will take that percentage. Now, you're very much a one bad apple spoils the bunch type of person. Like, when you see something bad, that overrides.
4: That's fair.
5: The good.
4: You're not being unfair, though.
5: And I'm not saying that's the wrong way to look at it.
4: Like, no.
5: Not at all. I just think that's a difference in perspective. Some people will see the greater portion of his time here as being a good teammate, a productive player, and an important part of a really great Philadelphia Eagles era, and that will outweigh to them. For you, it doesn't. And that's on each person to make that determination.
4: And I'll agree with you on that, and I'll agree with those people on that. The vast majority of his time here, he was a great teammate and laid it all out there and did his job. Like, it just is, he lost his freaking mind.
5: Yeah.
4: He wasn't happy winning a Super Bowl, and he told you so, and he was proud of it. And then when they're 4-0, he wasn't happy because it wasn't about him. That's horrible.
5: So here's what's going to happen.
4: That is horrible.
5: Here's where those people that are the percentage people, and I find myself more in that camp, are going to change on A.J. Brown. It won't be today. It won't be when the move comes down. It won't be when you figure out what the return is for the trade. It's going to be when you're in week 7 or 8 or 9 this year and you're playing a team and it's like Mekhi Lemon makes a big drop. or Devontae Smith has a rough day trying to get open. You can tell the physicality isn't quite there. And you realize what this situation and losing A.J. Brown on this football team, and it is on him because this is a him-generated thing. If the Eagles wanted A.J. Brown, they want him on the team.
4: Absolutely.
5: He doesn't want
4: to be
5: here.
4: Over and over again.
5: When you realize what he's taking from what this team can accomplish, and I don't think that's going to happen until we see them play football without him, that's when it's going to be really tough, even for the people who still defend AJ, to be like, yeah, I'm cool with what he did.
4: There's going to be some online therapy today with us, and it's going to be cheaper than like paying like $150 an hour to lay on a couch somewhere. Do you still lay on a couch? I don't know if they
5: do. Virtual that. Stuff. I've been doing the virtual
4: okay,
5: stuff.
4: Okay, virtual? Yeah, okay.
5: Much easier. I lay on my couch.
4: So here's what it is for you. Is 610-632-0975. 610-632-0975. Now, we would love it if we put Austin and we put Shukri to work and we put Rodman to work. Because I haven't heard enough voice texts lately. Like, let's hear some voice texts today. You want your voice to be heard on this A.J. Brown story. I think Connor put it out really, really well there. Because this is a complicated story. Nobody is going to... I will never wish him poorly because of what he did that was great here. But I will wish him gone.
5: Okay.
4: That is
5: I
4: where
5: don't think
4: I,
5: that's
4: that,
5: wrong.
4: That's where I'm at. Don't let the doorknob hit you where the good Lord split you. Get the hell out. Because you didn't want to be an Eagle last year. You didn't want to give me your best. But I will always applaud you and never take away from what you did that helped in the years you decided to play, what you did that was great.
5: I think that's a fair way to look at it. And like you
4: but
5: said,
4: but is it too critical? Is it, but I'm one of those percentage people, yeah. As you said, once you've shown me you've quit, then I'm done. Get out.
5: Yeah, that's fine. Like, you have every right to feel that way. That's just not how I handle it, but I'm not.
4: Because you're kind.
5: Yeah, but I'm not looking at you like you're being too harsh on A.J. Brown with what you're saying here. It is a complicated situation, and there's a lot that people have to come to terms with. There's one thing about it, though, Johnny, that's not complicated, and that's that it's happening.
4: Oh, it's happening.
5: We saw now, that over the weekend.
4: Everybody now jumping on board. Adam Schefter, the NFL's premier insider, will join us at 6:40 in the morning today. He's got a golf trip planned for tomorrow and Wednesday. That tells me he's not going to be on. He's not on NFL Live on Tuesday and Wednesday. He's playing golf. You think he's a couple pops? He doesn't drink. Adam doesn't drink.
5: Yeah, he'll
4: I be forgot.
5: Fine.
4: So he's yeah. out there on a golf trip and he's not even drinking.
5: Might have like a Sprite or something.
4: Might have
5: something
4: a Sprite.
5: Refreshing, a lemonade.
4: He could go with a lemonade.
5: But I think he'll... See, that's the thing. I don't think a golf trip for Adam Schefter is a golf trip for John Kincaid or Connor Thomas. Like, I think...
4: Well, my golf trip be different than yours. Yeah. I couldn't keep up with your golf trip either.
5: But I think it's going... If he needs to report during that time, I think he will. I'm not so sure on the time frame still, even today. Now, the tweets that we saw this weekend about, like, people saying the deal's done, seems right. like the framework's been in place for a while. Like, that's become the prevailing narrative from people in the know. It does make it seem like June 1st, but Howie Roseman also, I'll stay on this side, he does not have any need to rush this. Now, if he's had a deal done and they've agreed to stuff already, then it's not rushing it. So I'm not saying doing it today would be a mistake. I'm just saying, if he doesn't feel like he's got everything fully buttoned down, he's like, hey, maybe there's another team. We'll ask Shefty about it. If there's someone else late to the table, I'm not in a hurry to make a deal that I'm not sure is the best value.
4: All right, make sure. Get your voice texts in, 610-632-0975. Get your texts in at the same number, 610-632-0975. And you can also, of course, we'll get in a call or two if we get the opportunity also, of course. And we have a great poll question coming your way before the end of the segment. But a couple other stories over the weekend that are huge that we want to make sure we get to early on in the show today. The Phillies with a winning West Coast road trip. I want to lead with that positive because, Connor, going on West Coast road trips, teams that come from the East Coast or the Central time zones, okay, going on a 6-game West Coast road trip, do you know what percentage in the last 10 years they have come away with a winning record?
5: I'd say something in the low 40s.
4: Man, you're smart.
5: I watch a lot of baseball.
4: That's why Connor hosts the Locked On Phillies podcast. It happens around 41% of the time.
5: There it is.
4: So 60% of the time, you're coming home a loser. You're coming home a loser from a West Coast road trip. 6 out of 10 times. The Phillies had a winning West Coast road trip. Why does it not feel like it?
5: Because everybody who swings a bat for this team should be walking cross country today. Don't let them on the plate. No, I mean,
4: I'd maybe let them take Amtrak. I love Amtrak, though, so I'd maybe take Amtrak.
5: Obviously, that's a little dramatic, but the offense, I can't say they did nothing, because you got to score runs to win games, but my God, the only reason you had the success you had was because you pitched the hell out of the baseball in the games you won. And in the games you didn't, I mean, the offense was non-competitive for most of this road trip, including the San Diego series where you swept. It's just, they're not building any type of consistency at the plate. They have too many holes in the lineup right now. It feels like they're waiting around for the guys that are cold to get hot, and there's no rhyme or reason to that. They don't really have other options to do other than wait to see if these guys come out of it, because you're not making a trade on June 1st, but the offense is a problem, and we'll see how long they can survive it for. It's honestly impressive that they won 4 games, considering how many issues they had at the plate.
4: Is the does the pitching, again, last time I said to you, I referred to it as, I'm going to look at the positive even last weekend when they lost to the Guardians. I'm going to look at that and say it's a positive because of the great pitching I saw in the whole series, even though they lost the series. This weekend, I'm talking about another series they lost where, for the most part, a winning road trip. I'm going to celebrate a winning road trip after a 2-4 homestand. You go back and you go 4-2 on the road. I'm going to say, okay, you stop the bleeding. You put the tourniquet on.
5: Right.
4: But how long do we focus on the great pitching and then say that this offense is not becoming a major problem?
5: Yeah, I'm already at that point.
4: So you already are.
5: Now, it's not a full season thing, right? Seasons are in pockets. We just got to June 1st. We got a lot of time left in the baseball season. I'm not saying, oh, this offense is irreparable and they'll always stink. No, but I was with you with the Guardian series, where to me the pitching was the bigger takeaway because we were seeing historic stuff from Christopher Sanchez and Zach Wheeler. But at this point, it has now been a 2-week stretch where this offense has not just been like less productive than you'd expect. They've been non-productive. And when you get into the 2-week period, that's when it's a trend that you're starting to really worry about. And for me, I'm at that point. So I know it's going to sound hypocritical for a guy who just a week ago was like focused on the pitching, but coming off this West Coast road trip, I'm more focused on the issues with the offense.
4: I don't think you're, and I don't think you're being hypocritical there. We'll have plenty more in the Phillies, though, as the Phillies come home now to face the San Diego Padres. They have to win the series now to give me my 6-3.
5: Yeah. So, I wanted 5-4, so they got to win one game
4: and
5: we're
4: 5-4 is what we wanted, but let's go. So
5: they can win this series again.
4: All right, now the Sixers hire a new Pobo.
5: They do.
4: Pobo's your favorite, so it's one of your favorites, in Mike Gansey. So what your initial thoughts when you saw that Mike Gansey's going to be the guy? Because I will be honest with the audience and say, what I know about Mike Gansey, I immediately went to my buddies who work in Cleveland to find out anything that I could about them and about the guy. And they don't even know much about him.
5: No. He's got very pointy hair. He played college basketball at the Division I level.
4: He's got good hair.
5: A bit of a baller. Yeah, he does have good hair.
4: He played with the Celtics coach.
5: Yeah.
4: So that's good.
5: Here's the thing. Like, he was a guy that worked his way up. He was the GM of their G League affiliate in Cleveland. He's been promoted from within a couple of times. The Cleveland Cavaliers, you can put as much on LeBron James as you'd like to. They've been a more competitive organization than most in recent basketball history.
4: They've done a nice job.
5: They have. Now, they're not perennial, like, title contender, but they're an organization that I would say does enough things the right way to be on the positive side of the coin. So that's good. Yeah, like, if they brought in somebody from Washington or Utah, we'd be having different conversations. But the other thing that it seems like he does really well, he's worked heavily with their drafting and with their G League team,
4: so
5: which to me says looking and evaluating, finding young talent might be something that this guy does better than the average front office executive. But the bottom line is we don't really know because GMs have been so overridden by the president of basketball operations for these organizations. He was a guy that was part of a group rather than someone leading something. So blank slate almost for Mike Gansey.
4: And with a boss that now can help him. Here's your poll question for today. and it's very important that you understand the wording. Considering how things ended with the Eagles, will your first memory of A.J. Brown, first, capital letters underlined, your first memory of A.J. Brown be a positive one or a negative one? Be honest about it. Is your first memory of A.J. Brown going to be a positive one or a negative one? And you can respond on text, too, with that. Send us in your voice memos. We'd love to hear from you. Remember, the NFL's top insider is going to join us live at 6:40 a.m. You don't want to miss it. The latest on what may or may not happen today. Connor's in for Andrew. Kincaid and Salchunas continues here on The Fanatic.
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6: Happy June 1st. I'm Austin Jones with your Fanatic Sports Update. All eyes are on A.J. Brown as he's expected to be traded today. Starting after 4:01 p.m., the disgruntled wide receiver is most likely to be moved to New England Patriots. Jeremy Fowler from ESPN spoke on SportsCenter Sunday morning with the latest on the trade speculation.
7: The Patriots are hopeful that they can try to get a deal done shortly after that window opens, but they still have to agree. I'm told they have not been overly crazy by giving up a first-round pick, which is what Philly's kind of wanted all along here. So they got to find a sweet spot on the trade terms. Does it include maybe a conditional pick?
6: So keep it here on The Fanatic all day long as we will keep you up to date with A.J. Brown. Adam Schefter joins the show at 6:40. The Phillies fell to the Dodgers yesterday, losing the series. Catcher J.T. Realmuto left the game early due to being hit by a pitch on his left wrist. The x-rays did come back negative. The Phillies finished their West Coast trip 4-2, and they were going to return home against the San Diego Padres today. Aaron Nola is going to be on the mound against Vandy Vasquez, with first pitch being at 6:40. In the NBA, the Sixers hired Mike Gansey to be the new president of basketball operations. Gansey is spent the last 15 seasons with the Cleveland Cavaliers. Adam Harrison from Philly Voice will join us at 9:05 to speak on the front office hire. 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I'm Austin Jones on the home of The Fanatic.
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4: This hour of Kincaid and Sal Chunas is presented by Bradford White Water Heaters. Bradford White, they're here for the pro. All right, we've got the Twitter poll up to you this morning, thanks to Dr. Avi Nadapel of Iron Mountain Men's Health. Of course, it will stand strong and proud for all 4 hours this morning.
1: Yes, it will.
4: And it's there. And again, the Twitter poll is up, and so you can cast your vote. Simply this morning, considering how things ended with the Eagles, and I say ended, will your first memory of A.J. Brown be a positive one or a negative one? The big key is your first memory. Are you going to be upset? Because I have a friend who is a huge A.J. Brown supporter, who now has turned, I said, you're going through the stages of mourning. Because now he's angry with A.J. Brown.
1: Yeah.
4: Because it's over.
1: We are going to get to acceptance at some point, folks.
4: But he's angry.
1: But anger is one of those steps, for sure.
4: I was angry months ago.
1: Yeah.
4: I'm long beyond anger. Like, I'm at the point where I'm just like, get the hell out. But I'm always going to have great appreciation for what A.J. Brown did for the organization.
1: Yeah.
4: Because he hasn't been that much of a J.O. that he deserves to be, like, destroyed on the way out the door, this jerk, you know, blah,
1: right.
4: blah, blah. I'm always going to appreciate the 3 years that he put in, and I'm always going to wonder, Connor, and again, I...

0: this deal comes down are going to give us a lot more color to that, which I'm very excited to read. But I haven't really hit the point of anger ever in this AJ Brown saga.
1: No, you never did.
0: No, because it's part of the business to me. And this has happened before with other players. Not that I expected this to be how the AJ Brown Eagles era ended. Everything was so good. You think back to even just a year or so ago, everything was incredible with the whole dynamic with this team. And I look at this organization and this locker room as one that's together significantly more than they have people detracting. But I was very quick to accept, hey, if this is going to happen, this is going to happen. We move on. And I think part of that, too, that has been so easy for me to avoid the anger is I believe in the success of this team outside of number 11. And I think that the status quo for the Eagles will largely stay the same. Even they're giving up a lot, losing a 1,000-yard wide receiver and a guy of this talent. But I think with everything that you have, this is still one of the gold standard organizations in the NFL with or without A.J. Brown. And that has really helped me come to terms with where we're at. But my vote, John, on the poll.
1: On the poll?
0: I voted positive. My first thought is going to be a positive one.
1: My first thought's going to be negative. And it's going to be, why the hell did this have to happen?
0: Yeah.
1: I want to give A.J. Brown credit for one thing, though. For finding the emotional maturity to deactivate his social media yesterday.
0: Is that emotional maturity?
1: I think it is. I think it's awareness. But I say to myself, too, in the same question, AJ, where was that emotional awareness? Why couldn't you have deactivated your social media during the course of the season and avoided all this bullcrap?
0: Yeah, I think this is more of a protecting himself type of thing.
1: No, but that's what I mean. Look, whatever it is.
0: Yeah, it's better than where we're at. I'd rather not have to deal with the subtweets or whatever it would be, the quotes that would potentially come out if he was on Twitter during this time. But it'll probably be better for both parties that he's not.
1: I have a feeling his new team has asked him not to. His new team has said to him, let's not start out your tenure with a scandal.
0: Yeah, well, if his new team is indeed New England, I think they've had their hands full with that this offseason. So they probably don't need more negative publicity up there.
1: Why do you use the term hands full? That's interesting.
0: I did not. Interesting use of terminology.
1: Austin Jones is in your seat today.
2: Good morning.
1: Austin, he used his hands full with the New England Patriots scandal.
2: I don't know if it was necessarily hands full, but we'll keep it moving here.
1: Yeah, we'll keep it moving along. Do we have anything on the text line, which we appreciate the text line, the Davis Honda text line? Feel the Davis difference at Davis Honda in Burlington. They're great people.
2: Yeah, so Greg starts us off today, and he's actually playing right off onto that point and leading into your conversation you had there of maybe the New England Patriots telling AJ to knock it off. He goes, AJ's just going to start creating problems once he sees that the Eagles' success continues and that the Patriots' success falters.
1: I will tell you that I do not think he's going to find the greener pastures that he thinks he is.
0: Yeah, I don't think so either. Here's one thing with AJ that's interesting, right? Because people like to talk about the Tennessee time and the exit from there and how it was very similar to what's going on here. Remember, he didn't have a single bad word to say about the Tennessee Titans in his time with the Philadelphia Eagles. In fact, he did the celebration the one time where he took the towel off and was like whipping the goalpost with it, but then hugged it, saying, like, I still got love for you. That's the Tennessee Titans. They didn't win anything down there. I don't see him as a guy who's going to go to New England and then, like, badmouth this organization. But I do think that there will still be commentary that Boston's going to have to deal with if he does indeed end up with the Patriots, which is what we believe, and we'll talk to Schefter about that in 5 minutes, that we're going to look and say, hey, there's more of what we saw here. I just don't think it'll be Eagles-pointed. I think when ties are cut, ties will be cut.
1: Top NFL insider Adam Schefter is, Connor just told you, in for Andrew this morning, will join us in 5 minutes. And I was telling Connor before even the other boys arrived this morning that I had two major market morning show hosts texting me at 5 a.m. I'm like, who's texting me? I'm thinking, did my wife get up early? No. These are two major market morning show hosts saying, hey, can you ask Schefter a question for us? because we're interested. Everybody will have their ears to this Schefter interview, so don't miss it coming up. Austin, what else we got on the text line, the Davis Honda text line?
2: Yeah, so this one actually comes through.

0: grew from. No name on this one, but he says something that I don't think we all want at all. He goes, this is all fun and games until AJ fails the physical and has to return like Crosby.
1: Oh, no.
0: Don't put that evil on me, Ricky Bobby.
2: We have not heard anything about that potentially. Well, not to the point of failing a physical. We have concerns about the Rams, part of the trade being.
1: The Rams had concerns about his knee.
2: That's the level. I don't think that's a fail to physical. I think that's a level of commitment of what you're giving up to acquire that player.
1: That is correct.
2: Yeah, I don't think the physical is falling through. I think there could be a situation where we look back at this trade in 2-3 years and say, hey, maybe the Eagles had more to this of the physical nature than the he was talking way too much nature. But that'll only come out with time. Even if the physical is, there's some issue with it, the Eagles are going to find some way to move on here.
1: We're looking for voice memos, too, at 610-632-0975, so your voice can be heard on this. I haven't heard enough of these lately on the station. I think we need more of these. Let's hear one of the first ones today, Austin.
0: All right, this is from our guy, Ed.
3: Good morning, John. Good morning, Connor. My name's Ed. I'm 64 years old, long life Eagles fan. There's an old saying, when people show you who they are, believe them. AJ has shown us who he is. He's a quitter. He's a me-first guy. Good riddance.
1: Okay, Ed, first of all, great voice.
2: Yeah, don't try and take our jobs.
0: Yeah, he might need a career in radio.
1: It's very formal, though. Very formal. I like that. I believe that, too. Maya Angelou, the great essayist and writer, that is one of her greatest things, is when someone shows you their true character, believe them. It is one of my greatest flaws in life that I do not. I am a fool. I constantly get fooled. I constantly give second chances. And then I say, why did I do that? So I've never learned that lesson, Ed. I think the Eagles know. And I think the Eagles love the guy. I think the Eagles teammates love the guy. But I think they're also going to be very glad when they can go, whew, whew, done.
2: Yeah. So you might say, why in the world are people voting positive on the poll today? Your first memory of AJ Brown, your first thought.
1: First thought.
2: Is going to be positive for some people. And it's very akin to the Jalen Hurts conversation we had about the prove it year. And you called this generation of Eagles fans spoiled brats.
1: Spoiled brats. Anybody your age, I'd say if you're 35 and below, you're a spoiled brat Eagles fan. Anybody in the above category, you have lived, you've at least bled a little bit. But if you're 38, 39, you hardly bled.
2: Yeah, because questioning what Jalen Hurts has done for this franchise is ignoring the entire history of the franchise and what we went through.
1: Like, I love Jalen. I love Jalen Hurts. I love the fact that I get to watch him on Sundays. I love it.
2: I would argue that A.J. Brown is that for the wide receiver history of this franchise.
1: I think there have been some great wide receivers that could, you know, that first of all gave their all to the franchise that never pulled the bullcrap he did last year. Who in this offense in this era would have been amazing?
2: Sure, yeah, you're not wrong. Like, come on, like we're talking
1: Donovan
2: about
1: Donovan McNabb with AJ Brown would have been far more productive.
2: Yes,
1: I really believe.
2: I've lived through the Todd Pinkston, yes. James Thrash, Freddie Mitchell years. I lived through the Travis Fulgham year. Like, there has been just such a lack of talent at that position historically for this organization that part of my thought on AJ will always be. Damn, it was still great that it happened because we've been waiting for that for a long time.
1: All right, we love getting to talk to him on a Monday. The biggest day, it is June 1st. It was a blue moon last night, which is rare. So once in a blue moon, Adam Schefter joins us on a Monday here on Kincaid and Salchunas. Connor in for Andrew. And Adam, obviously you know what we want to talk to you about. Everybody wondering, is June 1st going to be the day? We've waited for this day. We circled it on the calendar. Will a deal go down today for A.J. Brown in your best guess?
4: Well, here's where we're at, and happy June 1st, blue moon day to everybody out there in the Philadelphia metro area. The two sides, to my knowledge, as of this weekend, had not spoken in weeks. Weeks, truly. So at some point today, I would imagine this morning, Elliot Wolf, Howie Roseman, front offices and coaching staffs in New England, front offices and coaching staffs in Philadelphia, they'll come into their offices and there will be a phone call that's made, whether that's at 9 or 10 or noon. But there is an understanding that they would be getting back together today, reconvening and reopening the conversations that were along the way from weeks ago. So they have to pick up where they left off. Do I think that will happen? I do. I think that'll happen later today. Could there be something that changes things? Always. Do I think there will be? No. Do I think he's going to be traded at some point here in the next 24 to 48 hours to New England? That would be my best guess and best information. Could something go awry? Always. But they have not spoken in weeks. I expect that they'll resume conversations today. And in the end, I believe that the two sides will come to a deal. As I said to you, how many weeks ago, John?
1: Around 6 weeks ago, as I was bringing up. Yes.
4: 6 weeks ago, I believe I said. 6 weeks ago, I expect the deal to include a 2028 first-round draft pick. Now, again, the two sides still have to get on the phone. They still have to work out details. They still have to come to an agreement. But when that happens, as I told you 6 weeks ago, I think it'll be a 2028 first-round draft pick that is included in that deal.
2: With where you understand how they left off conversations the last time they talked, what is the longest you could see this going? Are we talking days, weeks, or do you expect it quicker than that?
4: I expect sooner rather than later because everybody's going to want to have answers, right? It's been lingering for weeks. Everybody knows that it's out there. The Eagles' voluntary OTAs have been underway. I know A.J. Brown recently got married. Maybe that's why he's not there. But let's be honest. Let's just be fully transparent. Like, everybody expects he's going to get traded. It's the elephant in the room. So the sooner everybody can address the elephant in the room, the better, which is why I'm expecting sooner rather than later.
1: Would you expect Howie Roseman to either pick up the phone and speak to any other team, or any other team to contact Howie Roseman this morning when those calls commenced since it's June 1st?
4: Not really, because, again, you don't know how these things work. But in my mind, there are two suitors in March. One was the Rams, and one was the Patriots. And the Rams looked into it very hard and pivoted and went a different direction and allocated some resources to Trent McDuffie, Jalen Watson, and all the things that they've done. So the Rams, I think, looked into it and decided to go another direction, allocate their resources elsewhere. The Patriots never did that. So is there another team out there with a need at wide receiver that would be willing to part with a future one that wants to move on? I don't see it. It didn't materialize in March or April or May. Could it happen today? Sure. Sure. There could be a blue moon last night.
1: There was.
4: But I'm not expecting it.
2: Let's talk aftermath now, Shefty, because the Eagles are always, with Howie Roseman at the helm, looking to do more. Do you expect them to be interested in using the draft capital this offseason, or is this stockpiling for future assets?
4: I think it's just stockpiling for the future. I think this gives them flexibility and options in the future. I think that's what it's about. I think, I think teams, GMs, Howie, they like to operate. They like to operate with ammunition in their pocket, flexibility, if they need it. And I think that's what that's going to do.
1: When you have that kind of flexibility, obviously names are thrown out there. There are names like Myles Garrett that are on the rumor mill. Let's put it that way.
4: Right.
1: Any chance that the Eagles would be interested in a Myles Garrett, or that potentially a move for A.J. Brown to pick up more assets could involve sniffing around Myles Garrett?
4: I do not expect that at all. I do not expect the Eagles to be in a Myles Garrett. I don't expect that to be the case. I think that they'll take the compensation they get back for A.J. Brown and that will give them additional flexibility in the future. I do not expect that to be with Myles Garrett.
1: Do you believe that Myles Garrett, though, that people are sniffing around and maybe that Myles Garrett will be moved to somewhere else?
4: Well, look, here's the thing. That's a very unusual situation there. The fact that he has not shown up there, he has not seen Todd Monken in person, that's all odd to me. But, again, I'm not expecting that the Philadelphia Eagles are going to pursue anything there.
2: So the main focus after A.J. Brown is eventually moved for the Philadelphia Eagles turns into what? Is it the Sean Mannion offense? Our big storyline has been this for so long, we've almost forgotten how to talk about anything else.
4: Well, you know, listen, I think what a lot of people know, and it's good to just remind them again, is that the Eagles have gone out, and they've known this day, June 1st, was coming, just by their actions. I mean, if you just take a look at it and look at what they've done, they have built up to this day, okay? They went ahead this offseason, and they drafted Mekhi Lemon in the first round. They signed Hollywood Brown in mid-March. They signed Elijah Moore in late March. They traded from Dontavian Wicks in early April. I mean, those are four receivers. And the probability is that none of them will be as good as A.J. Brown, who's a Pro Bowl player. But they've added four receivers. And I also would tell you that Devontae Smith may turn out to be better than people know Devontae Smith is. I know that sounds kind of crazy, but I think a lot of people around the league have viewed him as a one. And I think I told you that story when I was around them two summers ago in Foxborough, oddly enough. And the one thing that I took away from that day is the amount of respect that organization had for Devontae Smith that day. They're like, that guy is the toughest guy in the room. He is the most respected guy in the room. And when you have Devontae Smith and A.J. Brown, Devontae doesn't get all the targets that he ordinarily would because a lot go to A.J., as they should. But without him, I think there's just going to be that much more work for Devontae, and I think he's going to be up to that.
1: Is it fair to ask you this question? And tell me if it's not. Do you believe it's more likely that A.J. Brown could be the missing piece for the New England Patriots to take it to the next level, or that Sean Mannion could be the missing piece for the Philadelphia Eagles to take it to the next level?
4: Well, I would just say that any team with A.J. Brown at wide receiver is going to be improved. And the organization in Philly believes in Sean Mannion, and they think he's going to be great. But let's go see him, you know, call a game first before we're anointing him. I'm not saying he won't be great. He might be. I don't even need to judge the guy by right now. Other than I can tell you that they really believe in him. They really like him, and that's great. And I'm not saying it won't be fulfilled and it won't come to reality, but let's just go see him do it before we're anointing him and talking about how great the offense is going to be.
2: One more thing on the A.J. Brown compensation. If the return is indeed a 2028 first-round pick straight up for A.J. Brown, do you believe that is fair value for the player A.J. is? Do you believe that's a good deal for the Eagles? What would your evaluation of that be?
4: I think anytime you can get a one for a 29-year-old player, that's probably a fair package. And you know, A.J. turns 29 later this month. And look, it certainly seemed like he did not want to be there anymore. They had to make a move. And when you have to trade the guy, and people know that you'd like to trade the guy, and you still get back a one, that seems like it's pretty fair to me.
1: They gave up a one. They gave up a one to go get him, the 18th pick in the draft. 4 years later, two Super Bowl visits, a championship, and now they're going to get a one back. I'd say that's a pretty good, you know, use of assets by Howie Roseman.
4: Listen, they won a Super Bowl with the guy, and now they're going to go turn and get back a one for him. So I think that's pretty good.
1: I hope you have a great golf trip, and I hope you're not disrupted on it.
4: We'll see.
1: Get the 3-wood out. If you're not confident in the driver, get the 3-wood out.
4: I have a 3-wood in my bag. I wish I did. I got a new post.
1: All right. Take care, Adam. Thank you, buddy.
4: All right, guys. Have a great day.
2: Thanks, Jeff.
1: Adam Schefter joined us on the show this morning early because he's going on a golf trip tomorrow, which means to me he's confident the job's getting done today because he's on NFL Live later today. He's on Get Up this morning. He's on all these different things today. It tells me that he thinks a deal's getting done today.
2: The call's getting made this morning, and we will see where the talks go. But it sounds pretty definitive at this point. AJ, for a first-round 2028 pick from the New England Patriots, as far as I'm concerned, that's the deal that we're going to get today.
1: And with all due respect, Jason LaCanfora was coming with it yesterday. I forget one of the other ones. One of the other insiders was coming with it, and I just had to jump onto Twitter and think about it. All of a sudden, the 2028 Patriots first pick became the as reported by Albert Breer, as reported by, and I'm like, cut that crap. That was reported by Adam Schefter on our show. By the way, on our show first, that 2028 first-round pick of the Patriots, 6 weeks ago. So no other one of these insiders or one of these fake aggregator sites taking it as per Adam Schefter long time ago. So don't miss Schefter when he joins us. We appreciate it.
2: It's always a great interview, and he gave us more great stuff today.
1: He did.
2: We'll replay that at 8:05 in case people missed part of it. You joined it late. You're going to hear the whole thing back at 8:05. So we're going to have a lot more on what he just had to say.
1: Hey, we want to hear your feedback from that, from what Adam Schefter had to say at 610-632-0975. Your voice text are fine. Your text in. We'll get to a lot of that and get your feedback. Remember our poll question. Considering how things ended with the Eagles, will your first memory of A.J. Brown be a positive one or a negative one? But first, Howie has a reputation for moments just like these. But whether he comes through with a return that pleases the masses is going to continue to shape his reputation. Kincaid and Salchunas continues on 97.5 The Fanatic.
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0: Happy June 1st. I'm Austin Jones with the Fanatic Sports Update. All eyes have been on A.J. Brown, as he's been expected to be traded all offseason long, and that could be today at 4:01 p.m. The disgruntled wide receiver is most likely to be moved to the New England Patriots. We just had on ESPN Adam Schefter, and he believes that A.J. Brown will be moved within the next 24 to 48 hours, and it's going to be for that first-round draft pick.
4: I expect the deal to include a 2028 first-round draft pick. Now, again, two sides still have to get on the phone. They still have to work out details. They still have to come to an agreement. I think it'll be a 2028 first-round draft pick that is included in that deal.
0: So keep it here on The Fanatic all day long, as we will be making sure that you're up to date with all the A.J. Brown latest. And then for the Phillies, they fell to the Dodgers yesterday, losing the series, and JT Realmuto got hit in the wrist by a 97-mile fastball early in the game, and he left. Extras did come back negative. The Phillies finished their West Coast trip 4-2, and they're going to return home to face the San Diego Padres. Aaron Nola's on the mound against Randy Vasquez today, with first pitch being at 6:40. In the NBA, the Sixers hired Mike Gansey to be the new president of basketball operations. Gansey has been with the Cleveland Cavaliers for the past 15 seasons. Adam Arison from Philly Voice joins us at 9:10. The Spurs are going to face the Knicks in the NBA Finals as well. I'm Austin Jones at home of the Sixers, Flyers, and Union. 97.5 The Fanatic and the Fanatic app.
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4: Is that one of your wonderful faces you're giving us there, Austin Jones?
6: He's smiling. He's excited.
4: Big smile.
24: Got the A.J. Brown jersey on for the final time for him being an Eagle.
4: I like it. You will not wear it again. It's so weird that you stood up. Show it again. Will you wear it? Will you ever wear it again, other than if his, like, he came back for something?
24: Yeah, I'll throw it on probably for, some tailgate that I'll probably, might go a little overboard on to where the there might be some spillage.
6: Yeah,
24: you're
6: gonna get potentially beer on you, or some mustard from a hot dog or something.
24: One of the homies gave me the jersey, so I'm not gonna throw it away, because I do, as your Twitter poll you had out earlier today, I do think more positive. I know the ending is very negative, but when I sit back and think about the tenure of AJ Brown's performance on the field 95% of the time, I'll think positive.
4: And that's the key. Tell us a little about the Twitter poll. And give us a little bit of a thought on that, because the Twitter poll brought to you by Dr. Avidan Appel from Iron Mountain Men's Health. What are the early returns on the Twitter poll? Because the Twitter poll question of the day, in case you missed it and you haven't checked in yet, please get your votes in. Considering how things ended with the Eagles, will your first memory of A.J. Brown be a positive one or a negative one?
24: Yes, and strongly, it's 84% positive and 16% negative at this point in time.
4: I'm a little surprised at that.
6: So
4: I thought it would be 75-25, and it may be by the end.
6: Yeah. I was thinking more 60-40.
4: Really?
6: Yeah, I'm surprised.
4: I'm in the negative. My first thing is going to be, why the hell did you have to blow it up?
6: Yeah.
4: But I will always be appreciative and acknowledge the greatness that he brought to the franchise.
6: Yeah, mine will be positive, and part of it, you were just talking about, why'd you have to blow it up? Why'd you have to have these issues? I brought it up earlier in the 6 o'clock hour. I'll say it again here. There are plenty of players, and I was talking about wide receiver ones earlier, but let's just open it up to the entirety of the NFL. There's a reason why this league is number one. It's not just because of the play on the field. It's also because of the drama that happens constantly around the league. There's a new story every day when it comes to these NFL teams, even in the middle of the offseason. It's crazy. This guy doesn't like where he's at. This guy's in trouble off the field. This, that, and the other thing are happening. You got a Super Bowl out of it. You got two Super Bowl appearances out of it. I have seen some dramatic folks, not just here in this town, but around the NFL for years. Sometimes, more times than not, for organizations that don't win. So the Super Bowl will always outweigh the drama, because one of those is rarer than the other.
4: Two separate NFL general managers that were involved in the A.J. Brown negotiations, speaking to John Clark, quotes, "I hear it's New England for a 2028 first-round pick." Well, that's what the talk is, as Adam Schefter told you weeks ago. "He's a good football player, but that's a hell of a deal for Howie." And Les Bowen, former columnist in town, legend in the market as far as covering the Eagles, he says, "It's okay value. I wouldn't call it a hell of a deal." I had to respond. I just had to respond to Les. And I love Les, and I respect the hell out of Les and what he accomplished in this town. I said, "You got the four best age years of a star wide receiver, which is the second contract, for the 18th pick in a draft. You now are going to flip that declining asset with his knees for a first round draft pick 4 years later, after all the success you got to have with him. That is a huge win for Howie Roseman, especially as his attitude and his knees have made the market scarce on people wanting him."
6: I'm trying to not be annoyed right now, because that was one of my thoughts during our interview with Adam Schefter. The return of first round pick in 2028, straight up for A.J. Brown. Early on in the process, we heard
5: first round pick plus. Like, we were thinking, hey, maybe like a fourth that turns into a conditional third based on performance. That was something that a couple people had thrown out there. Now, lately, it has just been the focus on the first round pick. But I did have in my mind for most of these negotiations that you were going to get a first round pick plus. And part of my brain goes, Schefter is absolutely right. Getting a first round pick for any player, especially a guy where you didn't really have the leverage you normally have, because everyone knows he wants out, and where he's at in his career, 29-year-old wide receiver.
4: With like, some knees.
5: That should be a win. I think I put improper expectations on what this deal could be, and I'm still a little bit annoyed, so tell me why I shouldn't be.
4: What if he gets that?
5: Oh, then we're dancing in the street.
4: What if he gets plus a fourth that could become a third, or plus a fifth that could become a fourth?
5: I'm ecstatic. Like, Howie Roseman, you're a wizard. We knew this already, but man, build the statue even quicker of Howie Roseman if you get a first-round pick plus. It doesn't sound like it's going to happen. That's what I wanted the return to be, though, and I feel greedy, like, turning my nose up at a first-round pick for a guy that wants out.
4: 4 years later.
5: I know. Logically, you're absolutely right. I got to come to terms with it. I wonder if there's anybody else out there that's like, a first round pick for AJ Brown isn't enough.
4: You're nuts if you are. You're nuts if you are.
5: Maybe I'm a little nuts today.
4: Look, well, you are nuts.
24: Some of the people in the YouTube chat have been complaining that it's more or less a 2028 draft pick rather than a draft pick that's sooner than that.
4: Okay, but let me give it to you this way. Is it being a 2028 draft pick, which is probably even more amazing, that you're getting a first round draft pick five drafts later for a guy that you got for a first round draft pick five drafts ago.
5: Yeah.
4: And you got all the success you got out of him. That's even more amazing.
5: I never understood the worry about the year.
4: Most trades would tell you in the NFL, it doesn't matter.
5: Because here's what's going to happen. Like, let's say that you're sitting there in 2027 with your first round pick, and the New England one that you get back is 2028. Are people going to be looking at the 2027 draft and saying, I wish we could be higher up in this draft to go get this player? Guess what? Every team that's up there that would make that trade for a 2027 first round in addition to the Eagles first rounder next year would probably still do it for a 2028. Like, a first round pick is valuable even a year out. Howie will be able to get to where he needs to if he wants to be aggressive in 2027. By moving that pick. So it's just as valuable for, maybe not just, there's like a slight difference, but it's an incredibly valuable asset even for next year's draft to have. It won't kill you.
4: Here's one you can keep, Austin, on you can keep this soundbite. I'll even look in the camera. I'll even say it right now. The draft pick for the New England Patriots next year will be no better than the 24th. It'll be 24th or lower. And I think that they are not I don't see them as this ascending bunch necessarily.
5: I think they're ascending based on going worst to first. Like,
4: well, they're going to be the 31st pick this year. Okay?
5: Yes.
4: 31st pick this year.
5: Yeah.
4: So they're 31st in the draft. So that was where they drafted. So next year, I think their draft pick will be no better than 24. It's going to be 24 or lower.
5: I think they're a better team this year. I think they'll have a worse result because of the schedule. Like,
4: I don't think they're going to be a better team. I really don't. That schedule, I think they have a much better chance of being the Washington Commodes.
5: No,
4: than they do.
5: I'm saying I think talent-wise, like, you'll watch them and you'll be like, they have more this year than they did in the year where they went to the Super Bowl. But I think the result, like, the record will not be anywhere close to what they put together, which is good for the draft. That's all we care about for the draft
4: position. And I think for 2028, it could go from there. They got a better quarterback. The quarterback's really good, though. Howie's getting a report card, though, based on what happens today. People will grade this trade on what happens today. Whether that's fair or not is up to you to decide. It is interesting, though, and Zach Berman from The Athletic had an interaction where he was talking about, he said some of Howie Roseman's best deals have come when he values picks beyond the upcoming draft. He traded Carson Wentz in February 2021 in a deal that included the first rounder in 2022. He traded two 2022 first round picks to the Saints in a package that included a 2023 first and a 2024 second. He traded to Hassan Reddick in April 2024 for a 2026 third round pick. There's a thought that future picks are less valuable, but the Eagles have never looked at it that way. And the Eagles have always let it be that Howie doesn't look at it that way, And Eagles history with Howie Roseman should tell you that the year doesn't matter. I mean, it really doesn't matter.
5: It's so nice to have Howie Roseman. Like, he's the most valuable part of this organization.
4: And Zach Berman, too.
5: Zach Berman as well. Yeah, great work
4: there. It's good to have Zach, too.
5: Getting that information for us. We'll see if we can talk to him later this week. But when you go into this, and I wonder, we talk about it all the time. Andrew Salchunas, who normally sits in the seat, he'll be back tomorrow, is a big proponent of this, that he does not separate, or he can separate the teams, but the emotion of building over from other teams, the lines are blurred often. We've had this conversation a lot. I wonder how many people are looking at what's going on with the Sixers, just hiring a new president of basketball operations because Daryl Morey couldn't get the job done. Dave Dombrowski and how we feel about him in this town. The Flyers have been on a good run with Danny Briere and Keith Jones, but in recent history, we know the issues that have come with the organizational function there. And I think we forget sometimes that Howie is such a just trust him, maybe not blindly because that's a tough thing, but 99% close to blind faith in Howie Roseman, where you can kind of just as an Eagles fan kick your feet up and say, whatever this guy does, he's going to make it work. I think maybe the issues with other teams might have bled into how we look at the Eagles, and we need to take a step back and realize he's going to get this right because he almost always does.
4: Get your texts and your voice texts in. We're going to get to some of them coming up. But it was a big road trip for the Phillies. Phillies going 4-2 on their West Coast swing, and they really needed that after that Ohio week at home where they lost to the Reds and lost to the Guardians and went 2-4, so they managed to sort of clean that up. But there was something about the Saturday night win that I found interesting, and it feeds into the A.J. Brown story. Hearing Brandon Marsh after that game talking about being pinch hit for in a critical situation on Saturday night with a chance to come through, and Don Mattingly made the decision to pinch hit for him. Now, Edmundo Sosa didn't come through, but then later in the game, Edmundo Sosa, who stayed in the game, came through and got the biggest hit. But listen to what Brandon Marsh said about being pinch hit for, where I think it was one of the most honest exchanges, where he talks about that and the importance of being a good teammate.
7: My reaction is it was a big spot in the game for us, and, you know, we went with the matchup, and thankfully at the end it worked its way out, and Sosa came in huge for us. So, yeah, I'm definitely, you know, as a competitor, just as a player, you want that at bat, you know, no matter how tough it is. And I would still like to have confidence in myself, but I'm riding with Donnie, and we made the decision, and it worked out in the end. And it's a team game, and it took all of us tonight.
4: Brandon Marsh is one of my favorite people in that clubhouse, one of my favorite people around the Phillies team. I admire him so much. But there, he just tells me right there why he is the anti-A.J. Brown. Because you can tell me honestly that you were a little disappointed that you didn't get the opportunity. You weren't happy.
5: Yeah.
4: You wanted that opportunity. That you felt that opportunity should have been yours. And then you can still be a good teammate and root for Edmundo Sosa. And if you go and you watch the video, who is the guy greeting Edmundo Sosa? Who's the guy cheering for up on the rail? It's Brandon Marsh.
5: Yes, it is.
4: Brandon Marsh epitomizes what it means to be a competitor and a good teammate. And Connor, I know nobody is a bigger fan of Brandon Marsh than you, though, as the player.
5: That's why he's my guy. And I understood the pinch hitting thing. Like, listen.
4: Did you? Look, the romance is still very much alive.
5: Yeah.
4: I was not happy with it.
5: Tough left on left at bat.
4: I was not happy with it. And he is, by the way, he's really tough.
5: Yeah.
4: He was tough.
5: It's more of the baseball philosophy conversation of just like
4: the book.
5: Yeah, right.
4: I hated
5: it. Your cleanup hitter. There were some interesting numbers from Matt Gelb where this was only like the second time in however many years that the Phillies have truly pinch hit that early for their cleanup hitter. If you see something where you don't like the matchup, that's what baseball has become. The handedness is such a huge part of the decision-making. As a player, you've got to understand that. As good as Brandon Marsh has been this year, and his numbers, second-best batting average in all of baseball right now, he still struggles at points against lefties. And if Don Mattingly comes, if the manager comes to you and says, hey, we're going with this because I like right on left, you've got to accept that. And being a good teammate is believing in your guys through that. And it paid off, and he handled it perfectly. That's what you want to see from a guy on a team.
4: Don't you like that? Like you, when you hear that, like
5: I love to hear that.
4: It's so easy to be a good teammate. Now, sometimes you have to suck lemons a little bit. Like it's you got to suck it up, Buttercup.
5: Yeah.
4: Like it's not it's not, but it's so easy to say, look, I'm a little pissed. I wish I could have had that at bat, but you know what? I'm going to be the good teammate here. I'm going to be a good citizen. And Brandon Marsh knows that.
5: Yeah, he absolutely handled that a perfect way, and that was great to hear. And he's been an important part of that locker room culture. He's not one of the true, like, quote-unquote leaders of the team
4: Correct.
5: Because of the veteran presence that you have. But he's a guy that's really important to keeping that team together. And he's been playing like it this year, too. So that was great to hear.
4: All right, Austin Jones.
8: Here we go.
4: What do we have in the mix with the right now? The text line from Davis Honda text line, which is great.
8: Yeah, so this is from one of your favorite names. Also, John, my first thought when remembering A.J. Brown will be positive. He did so many great things for this football club. I think it's best given all the drama and him giving up on plays that we get rid of him potentially a year too early rather than a year too late.
4: That's always been the philosophy of good clubs. And we got a good club. We got a good club here. That you have you want to get rid of a guy early. Now, look. The one thing is, though, is are we all of the agreement that they would never have done this without him forcing it?
5: Yeah, absolutely. But the issue is leverage. And we talked to Shefty about it, and he brought up the kind of leverage idea of this guy wants out and you're still getting a first-round pick for him. That's something that's an impressive job, if that is indeed what the return is when the deal is fully done and reported. But they were going to, and the Eagles saw this, lose more leverage if he stayed. So I don't even look at this as like a year too early. I look at this as the timing was necessary. If he were to stay and this situation become even worse somehow, or let's say he doesn't have a productive year and has injury issues even further, there was no world where you were going to gain any more leverage on this A.J. Brown situation. So you have to do what you can do to get value for an asset. And that's what the Eagles have done here.
4: Got more for there's no waiting this thing out unless you said somebody's going to get hurt in training camp. I can't wait for that.
5: Yeah. Like
4: I can't do that.
5: No. I don't think you're getting a better return. Like remember the Jalen Waddle deal. And as far as the talent level, of the wide receivers, you can have that argument, but Jalen Waddle is a wide receiver one in the NFL and obviously a younger player. The Broncos acquire him and had to throw in a fourth round pick. Well, they got a fourth round pick from Miami, but they threw a first, a third, and a fourth for that. And I think people might look and say, well, should you be getting that level of return? That's a younger player that you're getting somewhat of a similar deal on a guy that wants out and has actively made that known. Look at some players that force their way out and ask me if the return is something that's worth what that player is worth. You don't see it very often.
8: Connor, you must have been reading my mind, because just sitting back here listening to you guys talking, you know, our focus is on wide receivers, and we've seen a lot of receivers get moved over the past few years, and the one guy that stood out to me that had been traded multiple times was Stephon Diggs. Buffalo Bills gave up a first-round draft pick. Guess what? The Texans didn't have to give up some years later. Obviously, Stephon Diggs and A.J. Brown, they're different type of receivers, but the production is there. Stephon Diggs is one of the more productive receivers in the past decade. The Buffalo Bills didn't receive anything really close to what they got from the Texans rather than what they had to give up. So, you know, the fact that Howie's able to get a first for, you said, what, 4 years later now?
5: Yeah, and the first will be 5 years later, right? When it's actually in play, because we expect it to be the 2028. Yes. Yeah, it's a great move by Howie Roseman. It really is. And it's the best you could have made of a bad situation. Now, I think the average Eagles fan would say, I wish we weren't doing this. And I think the organization would tell you, I wish we weren't doing this. But when you're put in this type of situation, it is insanely valuable to maximize the potential return. And if you get a first back, I think we got to come to terms with that's maximizing return for A.J. Brown.
4: Plus, with Stephon Diggs, you get Cardi B.
5: Sure.
4: That's a whole nother level of drama you don't really be needing. You know, that's you don't really have to deal with. Hey, let's review the A.J. Brown deal, though, from the start. And let's hear more of your input, your feelings on this. Because Howie's taught a masterclass. But also the memories of A.J. Brown. We want to reflect on those. Kincaid and Sal Tunis continues on The Fanatic. 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
24: Happy June 1st. I'm Austin Jones with your Fanatic Sports Update. All eyes are on A.J. Brown today as he's expected to be traded from the Eagles and most likely to the New England Patriots after 4:01 p.m. Adam Schefter joined us from ESPN last hour, and he's still expecting A.J. Brown to be moved and still the Eagles receiving a first-round draft pick.
9: I expect the deal to include a 2028 first-round draft pick. Now, again, two sides. Still have to get on the phone. They still have to work out details. They still have to come to an agreement. I think it'll be a 2028 first-round draft pick that is included in that deal.
24: Keep it here on the Fanatic all day long as we will keep you up on A.J. Brown's future. The Philadelphia Phillies fell to the Dodgers last night or yesterday afternoon to the Dodgers as catcher J.T. Realmuto did leave the game early due to being hit by a pitch on his left wrist. The Phillies finished their road trip 4-2, and they're going to be back home today against the San Diego Padres with Aaron Nola on the mound against Randy Vasquez. First pitch is going to be for 6:40. In the NBA, the Sixers have hired Mike Gansey to be the new president of basketball operations. Gansey comes over from the Cleveland Cavaliers. Adam Arson from Philly Voice joins us at 9:10 to speak on the new front office hire. In the NBA, the Spurs are going to take on the New York Knicks in the NBA Finals. And in the Stanley Cup Finals, it's going to be the Carolina Hurricanes against the Las Vegas Knights. I'm Austin Jones in the home of the Sixers, Flyers, and Union, 97.5 The Fanatic and The Fanatic app.
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19: My life's always going well when I'm at Bet Parks. 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So hope your Monday is going well. A blue moon. I opened the garage this morning. The garage door goes up, and all of a sudden, it's like daylight outside.
3: Yeah, it was
19: because
3: bright,
19: the moon was just shining brilliantly, and I'm like, wait a minute. It's a blue moon.
3: You know what that means? Because if you've ever worked in the service industry, and before I got into sports talk, I bartended for a little bit, but even when I started working here at the Fanatic, it always means that there's going to be weird stuff going on when a full moon happens. You can tell if you've ever worked bartending or service industry or anything, you know the weird nights that happen. It just so happens to coincide with one of the longest running weird stories in Philadelphia sports too. So I wonder what the reaction is going to be when we do eventually get the AJ Brown news. If you see anything
8: out of character for people. Maybe it's the moon. Maybe it's just the fatigue of the months leading up to where we finally gotten to.
19: I just had to ask, I had to tell somebody on our social media, Joe listens to the show every day, and Joe thinks, he goes, what's the big deal with the moon? He goes, you're making too much of this moon thing. I said to him,

0: ago, and he goes, what does that have to do with the moon?
1: Lunar is the base word for the moon, so that has to deal with the moon changing moods.
0: And the mood changes the tides?
1: Well, we have good news. There's nothing for anybody to go crazy about today, because it's not like one of the biggest trades in Philadelphia Eagles history is expected.
0: I mean, timing
1: couldn't be better.
0: Now, do you look at this as a... Since we know it's coming, do you look at this as one of the biggest trades in history, since we already know it's coming?
1: Absolutely. It definitely is. And that is a great point by you, because people may not view it the same way. But when you step back and take a look at the scope of this, in this era of Philadelphia Eagles football, what has A.J. Brown been? If you put him as a top X player
0: superstar
1: in this era, you're talking about a top five player on this
0: team?
1: He's
0: absolutely been.
1: Maybe even higher if you want to go
0: superstar.
1: There.
0: Superstar.
1: In the best era of Eagles football. He is one of the faces of the most successful era in the history of the franchise that we care the most about in this city. And you're having to move on from him, not because, oh, well, he's old now and he's washed and it's just kind of that time. No, you got forced into a situation where you have to move on from not only one of the faces of your franchise, but a still relatively productive player that you lost leverage on. For you to be able to maximize this is not only genius work by Howie Roseman, but could you imagine if the leverage was not handled? Let's say there was a GM that was not the caliber of Howie Roseman. It's like, okay, well, this guy wants out. We don't really want to deal with the
0: situation. He would have been dealt earlier. Because a GM would have like gotten itchy trigger finger probably and dealt him earlier.
1: Then your cap is screwed, and you're probably not getting a first-round pick. And you have all of these other issues where you're making the most of it now. This is not a presumed, okay, well, you're moving A.J. Brown, so auto first-round pick. That had to be earned by the negotiations of Howie Roseman, and credit to the organization as a whole for how they've handled this. This is the dividends being paid of all the answers of A.J. Brown is an Eagle. That we'll mock him for because we know the real answer, but the party line was held for months, and that's something that not every organization could have executed.
0: Can we check the once again the Twitter poll brought to you by Dr. Avi Nandapel, who's going to keep the Twitter poll up for 4 hours? Just the latest, because to me, I got to tell you, I'm a little bothered by it. I expected it to be 75-25. I always try to predict what the poll will end up being. And my guess was 75-25. So I'm a little bit bothered by the early results on it. What do we got, Austin?
2: Yeah, so here's today's Twitter poll. Considering how things ended with the Eagles, will your first memory of A.J. Brown be a positive one or a negative one? Still leading the charge at 83%, so it dropped 1% for you, John. Is positive at 83%, and then it's negative at 17%.
0: I got to tell you, I'm floored that the first thought is going to be positive. Because this divorce, this mess, this whole thing is an A.J. Brown creation. Nobody else.
1: No, you're absolutely right. But
0: nobody else did this.
1: The Super Bowl outweighs the drama to a lot of people, and he's a big part of
0: that. Which was awesome.
1: Like, I'm going to be thinking about that year in 2024. That's the best Eagles team I've ever seen, and may be the best one I ever do see. And for him to be such a huge part of that, and I know we can relitigate.
0: I know, and he was
1: everything with the passing offense, and it was Saquon and the offense. AJ Brown was a huge part of why they won that Super Bowl, and they did so in dominant fashion. It's one of the greatest stretches of football we'll ever watch, and that will be my first thought. Listen, dramatics do not outweigh rings. They don't. Now, for some individuals, they may be more important, and that's how we've gotten here in the first place, Johnny. But for me, I'm always going to think about the like. You've won two Super Bowls. How many people have had dramatic exits from this organization? It's way more than two.
0: Why? And do you put that to anything? Like, the fact is we've had these storylines. Do you put that to anything? Because the Eagles have not had the Eagles, the one knock on Howie Roseman's resume is the year after great success has not been sustained.
1: Yes, I do put that on something.
0: What do you put it on?
1: It's on this city. It is. And I'm not saying, oh.
0: What did A.J. Okay, what did we have to do with A.J. Brown?
1: No, it's not just the A.J. thing, but like the overarching issues that you see. The Eagles can't exist without drama. I've said that many times. Part of it is just the focus. I mean, when you are in the spotlight more than most other organizations on this planet when it comes to a sports team, Like, this is Philadelphia, and it is the Eagles. You will never get away with a single damn thing. Everything is over scrutiny.

0: surprised. It's part of the reason I love this fan base, because of the passion. But just like anything, there are side effects. And one of the side effects of the passionate fan base that the Philadelphia Eagles have is that it's very difficult for longevity of success, because the pressure is just sometimes insurmountable. I wouldn't change it for the world, because there are more positives to it than negatives. But that's why, and it's not just the A.J. Brown thing, but the requirement to win, the constant focus, the level of questioning you get from the great media members that cover this team, you can't go anywhere without hearing about the Philadelphia Eagles in this town. And that makes it tough to continue to always be on your A game.
1: Okay, this spins it into something that I want to ask, though. Does that not tell you that there's a level of greatness of Jalen Hurts that we don't acknowledge? Jalen Hurts navigates the waters of this city as well as any quarterback ever has.
0: Greatness is an interesting way to put it.
1: Because he doesn't allow the nonsense to ever suck him in.
0: Yeah. I don't even know with Hurts if it's greatness. And maybe this is me not giving him enough credit.
1: Okay.
0: He's just different, man.
1: Oh, and, well, we know that.
0: And I don't know that that's something that is better or worse, because we've heard, listen, a couple months ago, maybe not even a couple months ago, recently, we had the tell-all Jalen Hurts article about all the issues that are going on that the Eagles did not really refute when it came to questions about the quarterback. And part of that stems from where the personality is. There are downsides to the way that Jalen Hurts handles his business as well. I don't know that it's a great or not great thing. I think that the lack of outside noise affecting him that comes from his time at Alabama, he is perfect for this position in the city. I don't know that it's any type of plan or doing. I think it just worked out that we got some cyborg in the town that doesn't let you avoid the noise, that might be the only guy that can do it.
1: All right, CJ tells me, he goes, John, though, come on now. You've flipped on players before, like with Jalen Hurts. He goes, I remember you giving grief justifiably, he puts in big letters, justifiably, when Jalen Hurts wouldn't give any grace to Nick Sirianni. Yes, I did rip Jalen Hurts for that, because I thought Jalen Hurts' behavior in that specific situation was unprofessional. But I think that's the idea of having integrity in what you do. You call out something that you is not appropriate, and then you credit stuff that is. That is a, to me, with Jalen Hurts, has been an isolated incident.
0: Yeah, it has
1: but
0: been.
1: But I called him out for it loudly.
0: Yeah.
1: Because I think when your head coach needs a little bit of a lifeline, it's not hard to not be a D. Don't be a D.
0: Yeah, it's
1: there's something nice you can say. If you have a coworker, you have somebody in your family, you have somebody that you can, that you're asked on the record about, there's something you can find nice to say about somebody.
0: Absolutely. But there's always going to be moments, even for the greatest teammate, the greatest person, the greatest player, where they're going to have missteps. The problem is, in JM3232 on YouTube says, pressure in 23, how he got cheap on defense, in 25, the offensive line was shot. How is that pressure related when we were having the conversation?
1: Yep.
0: Remember, this is a guy who said you can't rebuild in this town. Part of the reason that you were in those situations where you had to get cheap on defense, or you stuck with an offensive line that was banged up and you had the issues of that, is because you don't have the luxury of building things sustainably for the Eagles. You have to win now and win always, and that's part of the pressure of this town.
1: The story's not associated with A.J. Brown. We promise. They're next with Austin Jones. 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
1: 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Sal Chunas returns tomorrow. Connor in Andrew's seat. That's Austin Jones in Connor's seat, which means that Shukri and, you know, he has to jump over. Rodman has to jump around. We got some versatile people today.
0: Here.
1: They're all over the place, but we appreciate you being a part of the show. Everybody chiming in on the text line at 610-632-0975. You can even text in. You can voice text in. Austin, what do we have on a very busy morning on the morning of the blue moon?
14: Yeah, so this is from Joe. He said, this goes back to Brandon Morris conversation. He says, Brandon Morris is basically doing and saying everything right this year, forcing Dave Dombrowski to outbid everyone in baseball to give him a 15-year, $600 million contract.
0: No, stop it. I love the guy.
1: Is that Joe?
0: But absolutely
1: is that Joe
0: not.
1: Just being Joe? Come on, Joe.
0: We don't need any more long-term major deals for the Phillies. I think we're pretty full up right now with that.
1: It is, though, it is pretty interesting to see what he's going to get. What he's going to end up having to sign for.
0: Well, we'll have to see what baseball ends up doing before we figure out what they do.
1: Well, he's not getting one. And I do not believe he's going to be a player that will be locked down early.
0: No, I don't think so either. And I don't think you're going to see a lot of that unless they're like remember, they did it with Sanchez. You're going to have to be like top of the league level talent guaranteed for anyone to give you a monster deal right now because of the coming work stoppage and everything changing with that. So hold your horses on the $600 million deal for Brandon Marsh.
1: I do appreciate the humor this morning, though. We could absolutely use it. Let's check out today's headlines with the aforementioned Austin Jones.
15: Today's headlines with Austin Jones.
14: 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All righty, so we're going to start with baseball over the weekend because we had some good series take place, but we also had some good interactions and bad interactions. The first one, going over to Toronto. As over the weekend, the Pirates are playing the Blue Jays in Toronto, and Esmeralda Valdez hit his first career home run. So, of course, he wants the ball back. The issue is, quote, issue, a kid caught the ball, and the kid was driving a hard bargain.
16: A silent treatment coming back in the dugout. Then the negotiation started. We need a signed bat. I understand what that means,
17: yeah.
16: So, okay, there's the signed bat. And it maybe just Valdez, the guy who hit it. And a hat.
18: Yeah, don't go low.
19: Yeah. Hey, you got to go for the top, and then we'll negotiate down.
17: They can't say no unless you ask.
19: Looks
17: right?
19: Like Valdez was trying to give him 3 balls for the one. He's like, no. Doesn't work like that.
17: Yeah.
0: If I ever caught, like, a first home run ball or a milestone home run ball, I'd be throwing out the first pitch at the next game. I'll tell you. You don't want me to catch that baseball.
1: You think that's what you would negotiate for?
0: I'm driving that up. Yep. I'm driving it way up. Bat, side ball, and I'm throwing out the first pitch at the next game.
14: Well, think about it too, John. Like, this was a Pirates fan catching a Pirates player's first home run. Oh, yeah. You don't want season tickets. I want to be in whatever the Diamond Club is in Pittsburgh. Treat me like a king.
0: Yeah, worst they can say is no.
1: Well, the thing is, I can tell you, in Pittsburgh, you can buy tickets to their really good seating section fairly cheap, too.
0: Good seats still available.
1: Yeah, good seats still available. Do you remember the Skeens baseball? The kid who got the Skeens baseball card.
0: Yeah.
1: Like,
0: yes.
1: he got offered all this thing about
0: season tickets
1: and everything, but he was like, yeah, but I have to go to Pirate Games.
0: Yeah, that is the double-edged sword.
14: Hey, if it's free, it's for me. Something that wasn't free, sticking within baseball, there was some ABS drama between the A's and Yankees game as Tyler Soderstrom over the weekend challenged a strike call as the ball was, you know, to the outer side of the plate. And while the ump didn't necessarily agree with the call and there was an issue with the replay, they didn't show the replay at all and they just ruled what they ruled.
20: Not that I'm anybody that they care about to focus on or remember to hate, but in the years after, it was very...
21: Call a strike, the batter.
20: Looks like we're going to have an ABS challenge here presented by T-Mobile. Sody didn't like it and doesn't think it's going to show up on the scoreboard, but Adam Beck will have it at some point and he'll communicate to us at some point in the very near future.
21: The pitch was a strike. The Athletics have one challenge remaining.
20: Whoa. Whoa. No. That can't be right. I'm not quite sure.
22: Yeah, that wasn't a strike. I'll say it.
0: So what happened here? Did he deny the challenge?
14: No, so they did the challenge. The ball was on the outside, lower outside of the plate. Clearly a ball, probably like 2-3 inches. As you know, as we're watching a TV broadcast, or if you're listening on the radio, what have you, or you're at the game, they show you the replay.
1: Yes.
14: They never showed the replay on the scoreboard. They never showed the replay on TV.
1: Why?
14: The ump just turned around and said it was a strike. And I'll send you the clip. It was not a strike.
1: That's incredible.
14: Not a strike.
1: Yesterday, the home plate umpire had a really, really bad day in that Dodgers-Phillies game.
14: There was a lot of challenges in there earlier.
1: And he was 0 for his first 7. Right, or 0 for his first 6. 7 of 8 were wrong.
0: Yeah, of the challenge pitches in
1: that
0: game.
1: That's a very bad day for an umpire, and that's got to start to piss them off at some point.
0: I'll guarantee you what happened here in this situation is they had some issue with the communication with it. It didn't show up. He didn't get to see it, and he was just like, I'm just sticking with
14: that's
0: what it
14: exactly
0: is.
14: That's exactly what
0: just
14: I
0: gonna
14: was thinking.
0: Roll with
1: so you
0: it.
1: Think
0: yeah.
1: that's what it was?
0: Yeah, yeah, there were some technical difficulties, and he said, screw it, we're sticking with strike.
14: Yeah, and nobody back from New York or whatever was like, hey, bro, that was clearly a ball.
0: Listen, there are going to be some, we knew it coming into this, there are going to be some bumps in the road when it comes to implementing this, but largely it's been a positive
1: thing. When you see yesterday's game, does it not, and you're one of the anti-ABS people.
0: Yeah.
1: Does it not show you? It was seven, by the way, I'm getting told here. So seven times in the first three and a half innings, the umpire called a strike or a ball, and it was wrong.
0: Yeah.
1: And they challenge, and they get the call right. Is that not better for the game?
0: It is. But I like the strategy of having to use your challenges selectively. I like that there's still some issues with, hey, do I do it here? Is it early? Like, baseball has always been a very strategic, slow-down game.
1: Why not just get it right? Like, I don't understand. Like, why don't we just get we can get every call right and not have to deal with challenging.
0: Why
1: does food get the call right?
0: Why does food taste better when your mom makes it, right? Like, why does the old stuff still exist in the modern
1: world?
0: Well,
1: Betty's dead. Thanks for bringing that up. Now I feel all sad.
0: But sometimes the romanticism of having the human element in things is better for people.
1: I don't know
0: what
1: romanticism. You're getting it wrong is romantic to you?
0: Yeah, what am I supposed to get mad at?
1: Well, I'm thinking your romantic life, probably it is, Connor.
0: I would say that would be the history, yes.
1: Could very well be.
14: Last story for us today, gentlemen. I don't know if it's necessarily romantic, depending on what side of the coin you are on, but we're going to have some championship ball played this week. You have the San Antonio Spurs going back to 1999 against the New York Knicks in the NBA Finals starting on Wednesday. And then you'll have the Hurricanes taking on John's Vegas Golden Knights.
1: Yes.
14: Thoughts, concerns, series on either series?
0: Go Canes, go Spurs. Not a second thought in my mind.
1: I think that the Canes are the better team. Wouldn't be shocked if the Golden Knights win. But the Canes are the better team. So, and I'm very proud of the fact that the Flyers gave the Canes the series, because even though Montreal won a game, Montreal did not give the Canes the series that the Flyers did.
0: Yeah, they had like a 30-day layoff. They lost game one because you were rusty.
1: Rusty as hell.
0: It was belt to ass. I mean, the Flyers should be feeling pretty darn good about the effort they put in. And as far as the NBA side is concerned, if you're rooting for the Knicks as a Philadelphia 76ers fan, there's something wrong with your head. Like, it's Spurs all the way. I don't care about Villanova ties. I don't care if you think the podcast those guys do is entertaining. No, we want the Knicks to lose in four, and I want those fans to be miserable.
1: Yeah, there's no thank you, Connor, for being the voice of reason.
14: Yeah, I could care less about the Knicks.
1: The Nova Knicks crap.
14: Question with the Spurs and Wemby. Wemby gets the job done. He's only, what, 22 years old? Face of the league?
0: Yeah. Yeah,
14: no ifs, ands, buts, face of the league moving forward.
1: No ifs, ands, or buts.
0: I mean, Shea's a back-to-back MVP.
1: Shea's fantastic, but I think that Wemby is the oddity, the size, the story. I think he's still going to be he'll be the brand.
0: Yeah, he's a problem, too, because he's only going to get better. He is a major, major problem. Thank God they're out west. Not
1: yes.
0: That the Sixers are right in the championship contention window, but that's a problem for Mike Gansey to fix now as the new president of basketball operations.
1: What if Mike Gansey will have like a Lego of like Wemby?
0: He's a Lego guy. Yeah, I like it.
1: Big into Legos.
0: He's got to build this thing. That's perfectly on brand.
14: Better than that basketball play that Morey put out.
0: That was something,
1: wasn't Video it? Games, Legos. We wonder why the birth rate's down.
0: Hey, Legos are fun, man.
1: We wonder why the birth rate's down. Lego, grown men with the Legos and the video games and everything. We wonder why sex is down.
0: Legos are sick. I won't take this Lego disparagement.
14: It's not up,
0: John.
1: Yeah,
0: today.
1: It's what? No, it's Dr. Avi Donna-Pell's trying to help. Obviously, it doesn't work that hard. Look, if you missed Adam Schefter, you don't have to wait to hear him. He's going to be coming up. Plus, it's been a wild weekend of news all over the place. We'll talk about Lego Man. It's Kincaid and Salchunas with Connor Thomas and for Andrew here on The Fanatic.
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14: Happy June 1st. I'm Austin Jones with your Fanatic Sports Update. All eyes are on A.J. Brown, as today is the day he's expected to be traded and most likely to be traded to the New England Patriots around 4:01 p.m. Adam Schefter joined the show earlier today, and he still believes that the Eagles are going to be able to move Brown for a first-round draft pick.
4: I expect the deal to include a 2028 first-round draft pick. Now, again, two sides still have to get on the phone. They still have to work out details. They still have to come to an agreement. I think it'll be a 2028 first-round draft pick that is included in that deal.
14: Keep it here on 97.5 The Fanatic all day long for the latest on A.J. Brown. The Phillies fell to the Dodgers yesterday as catcher JT Realmuto did leave the game early due to being hit by a pitch on his left wrist. Thankfully, x-rays came back negative. The Phillies finished their West Coast trip 4-2, and they're going to be back Tuesday night against the San Diego Padres. Aaron Nola is going to be on the mound for a 6:40 start in the NBA. The Sixers have hired Mike Gansey as their new president of basketball operations. Gansey spent the last 15 seasons with the Cleveland Cavaliers. Adam Arison from Philly Voice Jones' show at 9:05 to speak on the new hire. 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Mattress Firm, they make sleep easy. I'm Austin Jones, at home of the Sixers, Flyers, and Union, 97.5 The Fanatic and the Fanatic app.
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1: Halfway home on this Monday. It's A.J. Brown Day. The Blue Moon. Once in a blue moon, you get a story like this, and we've been waiting for this day forever, and it's finally here. The overwhelming just response, just scanning my own social media, seems to be that people are exhausted with it. Exhausted with the story.
0: Are we?
1: I am, personally, and I'm waiting for it to all be over. And Adam Schefter will share his thoughts. He joined us bright and early this morning. And it was the first place anyone even nationally got to hear Adam Schefter was with us this morning. So if you were not up in the 6 a.m. hour, you're going to get to hear that coming up in just about 5 minutes. So stay with us. And we already have thank yous from Cleveland and Boston, where they have replayed part of our interview and gave us proper credit, by the way.
0: Cleveland, you're welcome. Boston, kick rocks.
1: Yeah, Boston can kiss our ass, even though Boston is part of our family.
0: I know. I love them.
1: No. Well, no, they can kiss our ass. They're Boston. They can still kiss our ass.
0: I love them professionally.
1: Well, I mean, at least
0: I hate them sports-wise.
1: Exactly. They have a great station, though. So, but everybody hanging on our every word this morning. Well, the words of Adam Schefter. They're hanging on those words. You're going to get to hear them coming up in case you missed it. But the other stuff that wasn't Adam Schefter, it was still a weekend as the Birds get ready. They're going to have their first OTAs, really, the real OTAs. Their first mini camp coming up here, I should say, just in a bit. But the Phillies with a winning road trip. And Connor, they go 4-2 on the road trip, which is fantastic. When you go to the West Coast again, in the last decade, teams coming from the Eastern and Central time zones, thank you ESPN stats and information, have a winning road trip. Have a losing road trip 59% of the time. So they go 2-4 or worse 59% of the time. So when you go 4-2, double thumbs up, happiness.
0: Single thumb up.
1: Really?
0: They couldn't hit the damn baseball. Single thumb up.
1: So you're not a results justify the means type of guy on this one?
0: They do. They don't justify the second thumb up. I'm happy with it.
1: Okay, I get you.
0: I'm not thrilled with the way that they won. And that's something that I'm normally a win is a win. And with where the Phils are at in the standings, with everything that they went down in the standings with starting the year, firing the manager, it's good that they're in the spot that they are right now. Every win matters. But if we're going to talk about World Series contention, and we talked about these being playoff caliber teams they're playing right now, you got to look at it in the vein of October at least a little bit.
1: And that's very fair.
0: That was not good enough offense for a team that you expect to compete for a championship.
1: But what do you think of Kyle Schwarber's weekend?
0: I find it very hard to go after him in any way with anything.
1: Well, I'm not saying go after him. I'm saying, but like, is it okay that we can say sucked? Like, that was bad?
0: Yeah, but he had a stretch of like 8 straight strikeouts against the Marlins, and then he has that stretch of like 8 homers in 10 games. It seems like every time he has one of these cold stretches, we forget about it with power hitters because we don't have many in this
1: lineup.
0: Okay,
1: I get you.
0: But the streaky nature is something that's always going to be a part of it.
1: Okay, because they were the problem I've got with it is that they were uncompetitive at bats, and they were, more importantly, unproductive at bats. And I'll give John Kruk a lot of credit on the broadcast that he flat out said, those are unproductive at bats. That he goes up there and it's like, you have to get the runner. You got to get a runner home from third. You got to put the ball into play. There are two men on, 4-0 game. Schwarber comes up, one out. You got to put the ball in play.
0: Yeah, on a different team, I'd be talking about Kyle Schwarber's strikeout percentage this year and saying it's way too high and that's an issue. On this team, where you don't have power really coming from anywhere else, the guy that's going to hit 50 bombs this year, I'll take the strikeouts because you're not getting that power production anywhere else. And if this comes with it, so be it.
1: See, but the thing is, here's where I got a problem with that is, situationally, you have to be aware. You got to be aware. You can't do, like I got you. We need the power. We got that. In that situation, we don't need the power. Yeah, in that situation, you need him to be more aware of what's going on in the game.
0: Then get a different guy. I mean, that's what Schwarber is for this team. That's what he's always going to be for this team. I'm not going to ask a guy who's been creating that much run-scoring potential with the power in his time here to be something he's not. I understand what you're saying, and I'd like to see more situational at-bats from him, but it's on other guys in this lineup. Like, I'm not going to Kyle Schwarber for that.
1: Even when he comes up in a situation where you go, look, you got to get something on the board here. Give Painter a life raft. Give him something to work with here.
0: Yeah, even in those situations. Like, if they had another guy that I expect to hit in, like, the 30s of home runs, and maybe Harper will get there, we'll see how the rest of his year goes. If they had another guy where I could pencil that in, then sure, you can ask guys to do more. But because he's the only guy that produces power, I'm not going to also say, well, you got to do all of this other stuff to drive in runs. He's filling his need right now on the team.
1: Adam Aronson joins us next hour. What'd you know about Mike Gansey before you Googled him?
0: He was with the Cavs organization, and he played college basketball at the Division I level. I remember the name a little bit from way back in the day, but not much more than that.
1: I did not remember the name from back in the day. I had to Google him, and then when I Googled him, then I was like, oh, okay, I think I've heard that name before. I knew nothing about him. I got to admit, I like what I read. But I really don't know what to make of it all.
0: It's
1: like I don't want to be like home run higher or whatever. It's like I'm left wondering, what's this going to be?
0: My guess is it's not going to be about him. I think ultimately, whatever the organization tells you, it's Bob Meyer's show. And that's why I'm not overly one way or the other about the hire. But we're going to get into that a little bit later on in the show.
1: Let's hear about what Adam Schefter had to say. Earlier today, the NFL's premier insider joined us at 6:40 in the morning, so you may have missed it, where he had everything on the latest with A.J. Brown. We love getting to talk to him on a Monday. The biggest day, it is June 1st. It was a blue moon last night, which is rare. So once in a blue moon, Adam Schefter joins us on a Monday here on Kincaid and Salchunas. Connor in for Andrew. And Adam, obviously, you know what we want to talk to you about. Everybody wondering, is June 1st going to be the day? We've waited for this day. We circled it on the calendar. Will a deal go down today for A.J. Brown in your best guess?
4: Well, here's where we're at. And happy June 1st, blue moon day to everybody out there in the Philadelphia metro area. The two sides, to my knowledge, as of this weekend, had not spoken in weeks. Weeks, truly. So at some point today, I would imagine this morning, Elliot Wolf, Howie Roseman, front offices and coaching staffs in New England, front offices and coaching staffs in Philadelphia, they'll come into their offices, and there will be a phone call that's made, whether that's at 9 or 10 or noon. But there is an understanding that they would be getting back together today, reconvening, and reopening the conversations that were along the way from weeks ago. So they have to pick up where they left off. Do I think that will happen? I do. I think that'll happen later today. Could there be something that changes things? Always. Do I think there will be? No. Do I think he's going to be traded at some point here in the next 24 to 48 hours to New England? That would be my best guess and best information. Could something go awry? Always. But they have not spoken in weeks. I expect that they'll resume conversations today. And in the end, I believe that the two sides will come to a deal. As I said to you, how many weeks ago, John?
1: Around 6 weeks ago, as I was bringing up. Yes.
4: 6 weeks ago, I believe I said. 6 weeks ago, I expect the deal to include a 2028 first-round draft pick. Now, again, the two sides still have to get on the phone. They still have to work out details. They still have to come to an agreement. But when that happens, as I told you 6 weeks ago, I think it'll be a 2028 first-round draft pick that is included in that deal.
0: With where you understand how they left off conversations the last time they talked, what is the longest you could see this going? Are we talking days, weeks, or do you expect it quicker than that?
4: I expect sooner rather than later because everybody's going to want to have answers, right? It's been lingering for weeks. Everybody knows that it's out there. The Eagles' voluntary OTAs have been underway. I know A.J. Brown recently got married. Maybe that's why he's not there. But let's be honest. Let's just be fully transparent. Like, everybody expects he's going to get traded. It's the elephant in the room. So the sooner everybody can address the elephant in the room, the better, which is why I'm expecting sooner rather than later.
1: Would you expect Howie Roseman to either pick up the phone and speak to any other team or any other team to contact Howie Roseman this morning when those calls commenced since it's June 1st?
4: Not really, because, again, you don't know how these things work, but in my mind, there are two suitors in March. One was the Rams and one was the Patriots. And the Rams looked into it very hard and pivoted and went a different direction and allocated some resources to Trent McDuffie, Jalen Watson, and all the things that they've done. So the Rams, I think, looked into it and decided to go another direction, allocate their resources elsewhere. The Patriots never did that. So is there another team out there with a need at wide receiver that would be willing to part with a future one that wants to move on. I don't see it. It didn't materialize in March or April or May. Could it happen today? Sure. Sure. There could be a blue moon last night.
1: There was.
4: But I'm not expecting it.
0: Let's talk aftermath now, Shefty, because the Eagles are always, with Howie Roseman at the helm, looking to do more. Do you expect them to be interested in using the draft capital this offseason, or is this stockpiling for future assets?
4: I think it's just stockpiling for the future. I think this gives them flexibility and options in the future. I think that's what it's about. I think, I think teams, GMs, Howie, they like to operate with ammunition in their pocket, flexibility, if they need it. And I think that's what that's going to do.
1: When you have that kind of flexibility, obviously names are thrown out there. There are names like Myles Garrett that are on the rumor mill. Let's put it that way.
4: Right.
1: Any chance that the Eagles would be interested in a Myles Garrett, or that potentially a move for AJ Brown to pick up more assets could involve sniffing around Myles Garrett?
4: I do not expect that at all. I do not expect the Eagles to be in a Myles Garrett. I don't expect that to be the case. I think that they'll take the compensation they get back for AJ Brown, and that will give them additional flexibility in the future. I do not expect that to be with Myles Garrett.
1: Do you believe that Myles Garrett, though, that people are sniffing around and maybe that Myles Garrett will be moved to somewhere else?
4: Well, look, here's the thing. That's a very unusual situation there. The fact that he has not shown up there, he has not seen Todd Monken in person, That's a little odd to me. But, again, I'm not expecting that the Philadelphia Eagles are going to pursue anything there.
0: So the main focus after A.J. Brown is eventually moved for the Philadelphia Eagles turns into what? Is it the Sean Mannion offense? Our big storyline has been this for so long, we've almost forgotten how to talk about anything else.
4: Well, listen, I think what a lot of people know, and it's good to just remind them again, is the Eagles have gone out and they've known this day, June 1st, was coming just by their actions. I mean, if you just take a look at it and look at what they've done, they have built up to this day. Okay. They went ahead this offseason and they drafted Mekhi Lemon in the first round. They signed Hollywood Brown in mid-March. They signed Elijah Moore in late March. They traded from Dontavian Wicks in early April. I mean, those are four receivers. And the probability is that none of them will be as good as A.J. Brown, who's a Pro Bowl player. But they've added four receivers. And I also would tell you that Devontae Smith may turn out to be better than people know Devontae Smith is. I know that sounds kind of crazy, but I think a lot of people around the league have viewed him as a one. And I think I told you that story when I was around them two summers ago in Foxborough, oddly enough. And the one thing that I took away from that day is the amount of respect that that organization had for Devontae Smith that day. They're like, that guy is the toughest guy in the room. He is the most respected guy in the room. And when you have Devontae Smith and A.J. Brown, Devontae doesn't get all the targets that he ordinarily would because a lot go to A.J., as they should. But without him, I think there's just going to be that much more work for Devontae, and I think he's going to be up to that.
1: Is it fair to ask you this question? And tell me if it's not. Do you believe it's more likely that A.J. Brown could be the missing piece for the New England Patriots to take it to the next level, or that Sean Mannion could be the missing piece for the Philadelphia Eagles to take it to the next level?
4: Well, I would just say that any team with A.J. Brown at wide receiver is going to be improved. And the organization in Philly believes in Sean Mannion, and they think he's going to be great. But let's go see him, call a game first before we're anointing him. I'm not saying he won't be great. He might be.
1: Sure.
4: I don't even need to judge the guy by right now. Other than I can tell you that they really believe in him. They really like him, and that's great. And I'm not saying it won't be fulfilled and it won't come to reality, but let's just go see him do it before we're anointing him and talking about how great the offense is going to be.
0: One more thing on the A.J. Brown compensation. If the return is indeed a 2028 first-round pick straight up for A.J. Brown, do you believe that is fair value for the player A.J. is? Do you believe that's a good deal for the Eagles? What would your evaluation of that be?
4: I think anytime you can get a one for a 29-year-old player, that's probably a fair package. And you know, A.J. turns 29 later this month. And look, it certainly seemed like he did not want to be there anymore. They had to make a move. And when you have to trade the guy, and people know that you'd like to trade the guy, and you still get back a one, that seems like it's pretty fair to me.
1: They gave up a one. They gave up a one to go get him, the 18th pick in the draft. 4 years later, two Super Bowl visits, a championship, and now they're going to get a one back. I'd say that's a pretty good, you know, use of assets by Howie Roseman.
4: Listen, they won a Super Bowl with the guy, and now they're going to go turn and get back a one for him. So I think that's pretty good.
1: I hope you have a great golf trip, and I hope you're not disrupted on it.
4: We'll see.
1: Get the 3-wood out. If you're not confident in the driver, get the 3-wood out.
4: I have a 3-wood in my bag. I wish I did. I got a new close.
1: All right, take care, Adam. Thank you, buddy.
4: All right, guys, have a great day.
6: Thanks, Schefter.
1: Adam Schefter. Joining us.
0: Biggest takeaway is he doesn't have a 3-wood. Obviously, okay. The highlight of the interview.
1: Okay, he makes... I'm not sure Adam appreciates that I constantly bring that up. He makes $8.5 million a year from ESPN. How do you not have a 3-wood in your bag?
0: Well, he did have plenty of information on A.J. Brown, and that's all that I'm worried about there.
1: I mean, it's amazing what is there, but it's there.
0: Yeah,
1: it's there for us now. We just wait. Now, Does the gang from Unfiltered get the official word at 4 o'clock? Do they get the official word at 4 o'clock?
0: I think.
1: Does it break during middays with Marks, the leak? Does Adam come with the leak during middays with Marks?
0: I'll make a prediction. If we do not, before the end of middays with Marks at 2 p.m. today, if we do not have news on an A.J. Brown trade being done, we will not get that news today.
1: Really?
0: I think it'll come soon if it's coming today. And if we get to Unfiltered, I think we'll get news either tomorrow or Wednesday or later on in the week.
1: Where do you fall on this, Austin?
6: I'm thinking it's breaking before Unfiltered. So I think it's the Adam Schefter rumor is going to somehow be out and about later this afternoon. And then Bill gets to, just fully react to it.
1: I think so, too. I have a feeling that Unfiltered will be reacting to it, and it'll happen during middays with Marks.
6: Like, there really can't be too much song and dance right now.
0: Exactly. We've been hearing that the framework, like, there were people saying this week, it seems like the framework for this deal has been done for a while. I know Adam said they have to pick up where they left off. They haven't talked in a couple of weeks, but if they're as close as people have been saying that they are, if we don't get it pretty close after that phone call where it's like, okay, here are the details, we good, done deal, put it out. If we see it drag on to like 2, 3, 4 p.m., that means that the sides are working out compensation, and that's going to take a little bit of time, which would be tomorrow, Wednesday, maybe even after Shefty's golf trip, which would be Thursday.
1: Okay, if there's nothing on Unfiltered today, if Unfiltered goes off the air and there's no deal, does that make you believe that there's somebody else at the table?
0: It's one of two things. Either there is somebody else at the table, whether that's Jacksonville, whether L.A. jumps back in, whether the mystery team actually exists and it's not just a figment of Howie Roseman manipulating reporters, or the Patriots' compensation, they're iffy on something that is a drop-dead point for Howie Roseman, because I don't think Howie is going to cave if they call back today and they're like, you know what, actually, past couple of weeks, we got cold feet on the first-round pick. What if we do like a second and a fourth? I think Howie will stand his ground and be like, call me back when you're willing to give a first. I will listen to other offers.
1: That's my guess. But I wonder if that bluff would hold. Wonder if it holds. We'll check the text line. We'll hear some of your voice memos and more. It's the day that Howie Roseman takes center stage and A.J. Brown potentially exits town. It's Kincaid and Sal Chunas with Connor Thomas in for Andrew here on The Fanatic. 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
7: Happy June 1st. I'm Austin Jones with your Fanatic Sports Update. All eyes have been on A.J. Brown as he's been expected to be traded on June 1st or June 2nd after 4:01 p.m. The disgruntled wide receiver is most likely to be moved to the New England Patriots. Adam Schefter joined us earlier today around 6:45, and he still believes that A.J. Brown's going to be moved for a first-round pick.
4: I expect the deal to include a 2028 first-round draft pick. Now, again, two sides still have to get on the phone. They still have to work out details. They still have to come to an agreement. I think it'll be a 2028 first-round draft pick that is included in that deal.
7: Keep it here on The Fanatic all day long as we will keep you posted on the latest with A.J. Brown. The Phillies fell to the Dodgers yesterday, and the series catcher J.T. Realmuto left the game early due to being hit by a pitch on his left wrist. Thankfully, x-rays did come back negative. The Phillies finished the road trip 4-2, and they come back to face San Diego Tuesday night with Aaron Nola on the mound. In the NBA, the Sixers have hired Mike Gansey to be the new president of basketball operations. Gansey has spent the last 15 seasons with the Cleveland Cavaliers. Adam Arison from the Philly Voice will join the show shortly at 9:10 to speak about the new hire. 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I'm Austin Jones on The Fanatic.
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2: What a beautiful Monday it is. It looks sunny outside. Looks nice.
3: We've had a good
2: weekend,
3: stretch,
2: right?
3: Oh, yeah. We're fully into the summer now, and it's a beautiful thing. Now, hopefully, at some point this summer, we'll actually get to a conversation on the Philadelphia Eagles that isn't centered around number 11. Do you think that's possible, John?
2: Yeah, I do. I do. I think we're going to get there. I think this show will get there. I just want to get there faster. I really want to get there a lot faster.
3: Now, I know you want news today as soon as possible. A.J. Brown traded. No,
2: I'm willing to let Middays with Marks break it, and then I'm willing to let Unfiltered have the first shot at being the breakdown show of it. I'm willing to be bigger.
3: So if we get to 6 p.m. today and Unfiltered's going off the air and we haven't had news of an A.J. Brown trade yet, is there a part of your mind that thinks, hey, maybe Howie is working for a better deal, or do you assume that means the compensation is lesser?
2: It means that Howie's not happy with the compensation, and Howie's saying exactly what you said. Call me back. Call me back.
3: So do you worry then? Will that have you worry, or are you just impatient because you've got fatigue with the whole story?
2: That's impatience.
3: Okay.
2: As you know, I can be impatient.
3: Yeah, we all get at points.
2: But it's a, but I'm not going to be... Worried will not come into my vocabulary at all with this one.
3: Okay.
2: Because I'm not worried because, first of all, A.J. Brown has no other options. So the Eagles can't be held hostage in this one. People are trying to spin it as, well, the New England Patriots have all the leverage. No, they don't. They don't at all. They don't have the leverage at all. Howie can't.
3: They have some.
2: There's no leverage at all. The team, first of all, the person who has, and this is one, the great John Schuerholz once shared with me, the team that holds the player always has the greater leverage. Always.

0: Mets has the leverage. They always are going to hold 51% of the leverage. They always have the edge.
1: Okay.
0: The Eagles have the better leverage here because, two, is that AJ isn't going to not show up because AJ's not going to not get paid. He's not going to not get paid. No player is going to be that stupid. We saw one.
2: Yeah, so you can't say no player.
0: Hassan Reddick, who makes many of us Temple people seem stupid, he tried it. You know any other players in the NFL that have tried it since they started this?
2: I mean, there have been some players that have tried, but it hasn't worked out for them.
0: And then they fold like cheap suits.
2: Yeah.
0: So there is no leverage now to, well, he just won't play. No, he'll play. Besides, he's a married man now. You think a married man's going to say to his wife, yeah, there's no money coming in? Are you nuts?
2: Got to pay for the honeymoon.
0: Are you nuts?
3: She doesn't want him stuck in the house all day.
0: Oh, yeah. Oh, are you kidding me?
3: Right off the bat?
0: Do you know how many times I get told, are you playing golf tomorrow? Like, that's great. Like, it's
2: trying to get you out of there.
0: Like, it's a great thing.
2: Yeah,
0: like,
2: I mean, I don't think we're heading towards a holdout situation. I really don't.
0: I want to know, though, a preference. And Connor, it's something that you bring up about what's the preference for Howie.
2: Yeah, we asked Adam Schefter about this, and he said pretty definitively that the goal here in acquiring the 2028 first-round pick, which is the assumed future compensation for A.J. Brown, would be to build those assets for the future, which is either use that pick or maybe when the 27 draft comes around, trade it as part of a package to move up. But the idea is not that this will be a flip these assets in the near future to do something now. Now, that might be what they do. Is that what they should do? Like, what would you prefer? Because we talked about Kyle Schwarber earlier and swinging for the fences. There are a lot of folks in this fan base that love to swing for the fences. Sometimes it works, and you end up with a Saquon Barkley signing where some people thought paying a running back that much money was not going to help you. Sometimes you go ahead and you take a valuable asset and you try and make a play for a big swing, and if it doesn't work out, you put yourself behind the eight ball. So I'm curious, would you rather see Howie Roseman be conservative with the capital that you get back from the A.J. Brown trade, or do you think that there's something they could do this year in a championship contention season to push themselves over the top in a crowded NFC, mind you, where there are some really good teams out there?
0: I want nothing to do with taking the assets that are acquired and going, let's push all our chips to the middle of the table. I want nothing to do with that.
2: Why not?
0: Because of the fact is I've already seen Howie Roseman and how he operates. And one of the things is not breaking the bank. It's sort of what I was saying with Bill Colarulo the other day and the Flyers offseason with Danny Briere. This is the Eagles are in a time when they need these assets because that defense is young, talented, and they all need to be re-signed. The offense is a little coming of time when you're going to have to start to move on from guys and you're going to have to start to restock the shelves. So what you're going to need is young, affordable assets. The Eagles need those assets. So no, Connor, I do not want those assets moved for a let's go swing for the fences with some player and go for it in 1 year. That's going to screw them in the long-term plan of always knocking on the door to win a Super Bowl. So I am absolutely, absolutely 0% do I want that.
3: Can they win a Super Bowl this year?
0: Sure they can. Absolutely.
3: So if there was a player, say, around the trade deadline that would make this team significantly better in regards to them pursuing that championship, would you be okay with it then?
0: Give me a scenario. What is their record at the time? Are they leading the NFC?
3: I'll say they are the 3 seed in the East, in the NFC right now. I'll say they're top 3. I don't want to say one because that's too fair.
0: I'm fine. I'll take my chances. Okay. I'll take my chances. You tell me they're the top seed. You tell me they're having a miracle year where they're like, where they appear to be the number 1 seed and they have a chance to really lock that one away. I'll talk. We can revisit that conversation.
2: Yeah, here's the thing that people want to think about. If you're in the big swing camp, right? And I'm not. I'm with you, Johnny. I'd rather see them build for the future more.
0: Now, what's funny is when you proposed this to talk about today, I thought you were coming with the other angle.
2: No, I'm not. And part of it is because of what the Eagles have already told you. I like to try and keep my expectations on par with what the team can realistically do. The biggest swing that they've taken this offseason was the Jonathan Greenard trade. And that is a talented player, a double-digit sack guy when he's at his best, and a position of absolute need for the Philadelphia Eagles. They traded two third-round

0: round picks for that guy. We're talking about a first round selection in a draft that's going to be really imperative for the Eagles to get right because of a potential Jalen Hurts extension.
1: Absolutely.
0: The extensions for all the guys on the defensive side of the ball, like 27 to 28. The cap isn't getting easier to manage with the talent that you have on this team that needs to be paid. If your big swing is 2 third-round picks, now I'm going to expect this team to go out and basically double that output to bring in somebody else. I don't think they have a position of that much need. If you get to the deadline and it's like the safety position has been a mess, and there's somebody out there that is a game-changing player that you have under team control, we can have a different conversation circumstantially. But in the offseason, I don't want to see them take any home run swings because, one, I don't think they need them, and, two, it's not what they're going to do anyway. So I'll be arguing with a wall to try and get them to do that.
1: Austin, what do we got on the text line or voice text line at 610-632-0975? Brought to you by our friends at Davis Honda. Love the folks at Davis Honda. Get the Davis difference. Hoping Andrew gets in a new Honda at some point. That thing's held together.
2: Leave him alone. He's not even here to defend himself.
1: That thing's held together by rust. He won't even get it washed. He's afraid it's going to fall apart.
0: He gets here every day.
2: Hey, that's all that matters. Alrighty, so this is from a individual from Delaware. Yes, A.J. Brown started it, but the media made sure to finish the drama, took the story, ran with it every day. Can't act like y'all had no part in it.
1: What? Well, I don't understand this. I don't understand
2: this. It's your fault, John.
0: Yes. I love it.
1: A.J. Brown created the drama. A.J. Brown ran to his phone like a teenage girl after a game when they were 4-0 to start like doing the subtweeting and the, you know, those who don't use me, or whatever it is. I mean, just shut up, shut up. I mean, we were on a bus in Clearwater, and I'll never forget when it came across, and I went, uh-oh. And I said to Andrew on the bus, I said, here we go. I knew it. Here, somebody had to ruin the party.
0: Yeah,
1: I
0: just don't understand what anyone thinks people in the media did wrong. There's one situation surrounding this where if you're mad at the Rossini-Vrabel thing and think that the market was manipulated by an insider not handling their business properly, okay, totally fine. I understand that. We've covered that. We've talked about that story. But outside of that, which is not here, and I don't think created an A.J. Brown trade, it just changed where the perspective was on where he could go. What, are we going to not report on it?
1: What? I mean, seriously.
0: Like, nobody just made up a story that he wasn't happy here. It's very obvious that this was his decision, and it's our job to tell you what's going on. So, you know the old expression, don't shoot the messenger? I think that very strongly applies to where we're at right now, and I got my hands up here. Don't pull that trigger. It wasn't me.
1: Hey, we're going to check your feedback and more. 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We'll get into it both when Kincaid and Salchinas continues on The Fanatic.
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1: Hopefully your Monday morning is going well. It's been a wild Monday, but nothing's happened yet. That means that Andrew Salchunas is very happy. Connor's in for Andrew today. He's very happy. He openly rooted that it would not happen today.
0: Yeah, he's being a little selfish with that, but that's okay. I understand. He wants to be here to be able to react to it.
2: And some say he's being A.J. Brown.
1: He's being A.J. Brown about this whole thing, and that's exactly where I was going. Austin, it's exactly where I was going with this, and one of our listeners is also going there too, Jeremy. He said, why are you not bringing up that Salchunas has been A.J. Brown about this whole story, begging openly for this story not to break while he's away?
0: Big eye guy.
1: He's been big my, like, me, make it about me.
0: Can't spell Salchunas without an I.
1: You can't, right? There's an I in it.
0: We'll be glad to have him back tomorrow.
1: He'll be back
0: whenever
1: tomorrow.
0: It happens.
1: He was always going to have tomorrow to react to. That's what I didn't get.
0: We're going to... I got some news for people, a little programming note. I know we like to tease future segments. We're going to tease future shows. This will not be the last time we talk about A.J. Brown.
1: No, but
0: I think we're going to keep doing this for a little bit.
1: But it is fun to think, though, that we're moving on from this. At least for me, it is. I gotta wonder if listeners will feel the same way. I'm thrilled that we're going to be moving on from this.
0: Yeah, there's only so much juice to squeeze out of this conversation, and as long as it continues, we're going to continue to talk about it because it is a huge story, but don't think that we're not tired of it.
1: Oh, my gosh.
0: Like, come on. I'd like to talk about the Sean Mannion offense. I'd like to talk about whether or not Jalen Hurts could be the guy that he's been going forward, maybe less help. I'd like to talk about the safety position, if anybody can play it.
1: I think next week at minicamp, we will find out about more about the Sean Mannion offense. That's what we're really going to find out.
2: Just waiting on a couple more lemons to drop, that's all.
1: Yes, let's see if the...
0: Hopefully we got a good lemon already.
1: Let's see if the text and voice text feedback line has stepped up. Thanks to our friends at Davis Honda.
2: Yeah, this is from our boy X.
11: Hey, good morning, you guys. Xavier from Newtown Square. I'm going to say this right now. Like, I'm a big A.J. Brown fan. I love the guy, man. He's got jerseys, shirts. Like, that's my guy. You know, but, you know, I can't judge, or I can't really have a feeling until I know exactly why he wants to leave. Because if you ask me straight up, I don't agree with it.
1: Well, can I ask you this, Xavier? And I ask anybody who comes with that feeling today, by the way. I ask you this question. Are you okay that he quit on you? Are you okay that he quit on routes? Are you okay that he didn't give full effort? Are you okay that he was causing disruptions by running to his social media right after games? And by the way, check the, as his teammates speak of him, they speak of the person. And I bet you've worked with those people too. People that you love, people that you can love, you love their company, but they can be absolutely exhausting to deal with at work. They don't bring the same effort as you do. You have to pick up the slack for them. Or they have to be constantly assuaged all day long. Everything's about them at work. That it's like, oh my gosh, can we just focus on what we're trying to focus on and not have to deal with these distractions? Like other NFL players having to answer questions about you, which, by the way, they hate.
0: Yeah.
1: As a guy who's done the job of being embedded with the team as a reporter, they hate it. Nothing they hate worse.
0: I think it's a really fair thought process, though, by Xavier on the voice memo line there. Because for a lot of fans, and we've had the opportunity to hear some things, some stuff that we've taken to air, some stuff that we will dive deeper into when there are full actual reports out it. But like, we hear more rumors than the average person doing what we do, or more information.
1: Yes.
0: I think it's very logical for fans right now who are on the pro AJ Brown side or considering which side to take, to say, I would like to know more of the story via reports we're going to get after he's traded to know why this happened.
1: But are you okay that he quit on you? That's the first question I have for you.
0: Well, what's
1: let's not get to that.
0: No. That's part of it. What's the justification for the actions?
1: Whoa. There's no justification. If I'm pissed at you, if I'm pissed at Andrew, if I'm pissed at Scott, our boss, there's no justification for me to come into work and half-ass it. There's none, because I'm hurting you.
0: Well,
1: I'm hurting you. There's no justification for it. You're a professional. You're getting a paycheck. No, there's no justification for it.
0: I'm willing to hear the story. He gets his day in court. Like, I'm willing to hear the story
1: out. What would be the story that you would say, that's okay?
0: Jalen Hurts tells him, you're not as big a part of this offense as you think you are, and I don't want to do what you want to do.
1: So I'm going to purposely not put out?
0: If your quarterback, who you're best friends with, is telling you like the way that you want it done, they screw off, you're not as important to this team as you think, and that made him feel some type of way, Jalen shares more blame than some people might give him right now.
1: By the way, the coach...
0: I don't know that that's true, but like...
1: The coaches have told you in the postseason, have told you after the season, that Jalen was running the offense they wanted to run.
0: Yeah. I got you.
1: So then AJ should take it up with the coaches.
0: Okay, well then maybe it is the coaches. My thing is...
1: So you quit on your teammates?
0: Yeah, but if I don't make this call with like a 90% thing. We're going to get the story. We're going to get a lot more information than has been available to the public
1: over the next couple of days. We know he quit on rounds.
0: We do, but we don't know the generation of the issue. And
1: I don't care what the issue is.
0: You're
1: a professional and you're paid. No, Connor, you're paid to come to work. You're paid to give a full effort.
0: Right. And you're in shoot first, ask questions later mode. And I'm just not there with this conversation. I'm telling you,
1: I think this is madness.
0: You're probably right, but I don't need to jump the gun on that. Like, but, I said, we're not going to stop talking about this AJ Brown thing. And when the story comes out fully, if he's looking as bad as you believe he's going to with this, we'll rip him.
1: No, I think it's madness that there would be any justification that anybody would come with a, it's okay to half-ass it at work, where other people pay the price when you half-ass it. You're not a, he isn't working the register at Giant.
0: Fair.
1: He's not doing something where no one will ever notice. He's hurting other people's ability to make money, other people's ability to go win a ring, other people's. So there's no justification for you because of your feelings and you half-assing it.
0: Yeah, I don't think it's going to be AJ's right. I think it's going to be, there's a potential for I understand more of AJ's position. And that could change people's perspective on it. And waiting to hear that information more, I think is fair.
1: I'd be shocked if you can listen to anything and say, I accept a position where a professional says, I'm just going to dog it.
0: It's not even.
1: I'm shocked.
0: It's not even accepting. It's more being understanding of how we got here. Could change people's perspective because that information isn't out yet. Like I'm 90% where you're at, but until I'm 100, I'm not going to fully go to that side.
1: Austin,
0: and I will get there.
1: Austin, where are you at? Are you at 90? Or are you at 100 of saying?
2: I don't agree with you, Connor, at this point in time, just because, like John is saying, this guy is essentially taking food off the table for other individuals because of how he feels internally.
1: People got fired because of it.
2: And we've all played sports where we haven't reached this type of level, but we've all had teammates where they are, you know, more about themselves and, you know, they hurt the chemistry of the team. And yeah, you'll deal with it when you're winning, but there will be a point in time where, like John says, like, man, this just keeps happening. And the one thing I want to ask you both about this overall, we keep saying, oh, we're going to get the articles, right? They're coming out. That's fine and dandy. But is that going to be enough closure, not only for us as a fan base, but also as media members? Because, Connor, you said a couple hours ago, AJ Brown has spoke about his time in Tennessee. He didn't necessarily speak ill will about it. So if it's going to be, quote, the reporter saying it and not directly from AJ, is that going to be good enough?
0: I don't know. That's my thing. I'm not telling you it's going to be good enough. I'm not telling you there is a justification. I'm not telling you that he's going to come out of this looking better because of what we hear. But I'm saying if you're a fan that wants to hear his side of the story or more of the story before you decide to put the level of fault.
1: Well, if he doesn't tell you his side of the story,
0: yeah,
1: where are you going to be?
0: I'm going to be anti. I'm going to be where
1: okay.
0: you're at.
1: Okay, good.
0: Yeah.
1: Okay. At least I know.
0: I'm going
1: at least
0: to get
1: I
0: there.
1: Know that. If I don't hear why he quit on routes. If I don't hear why you half-assed it, and I'm not going to accept it as, oh, well, good for you, AJ.
0: Right.
1: Good for you.
0: But this is not trials over. Like, if there's more evidence to bring to the table, I will view that evidence.
1: Villain or hero? Positive or negative? Is AJ Brown the most complicated Philly star athlete in its history? Or do others push ahead of him on the rankings? We'll get to that. Final hour of the show's coming your way. Kincaid and Salchunas on the Fanatic.
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2: Happy June 1st. It's potentially AJ Brown Day. I'm Austin Jones with your Fanatic Sports Update, and all eyes have been on AJ Brown this offseason. It's been expected for him to be traded most likely to the New England Patriots, either starting today, June 1st or June 2nd. Adam Schefter joined the show earlier, and he spoke about the value of potentially receiving a 2028 first-round draft pick, and he believes that's a good price.
12: Seemed like he did not want to be there anymore. They had to make a move. And when you have to trade the guy, and people know that you'd like to trade the guy, and you still get back a one, that seems like it's pretty fair to me.
2: Keep it here on 97.5 The Fanatic all day long for the latest on AJ Brown. The Phillies fell to the Dodgers yesterday afternoon, and they lost the series. And they almost lost JT Realmuto for a long period of time as he left the game early due to being hit by a pitch on the left wrist. X-rays did come back negative. The Phillies finished their West Coast trip 4-2 and they return home Tuesday to face the San Diego Padres. Aaron Nola is going to be on the mound for a 6:40 start. In the NBA, the 76ers have hired Mike Gansey as their new president of basketball operations. Gansey spent the last 15 seasons with the Cleveland Cavaliers. Adam Arison is going to join us shortly from the Philly Voice at 9:10 to speak on the new hire. In the NBA, the Spurs are going to take on the Knicks in the NBA Finals, and in the NHL Stanley Cup Finals, it's going to be the Vegas Golden Knights against the Carolina Hurricanes. I'm Austin Jones, your home of the Sixers, Flyers, and Union, 97.5 The Fanatic, and the Fanatic app.
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3: 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We know you want to hear more of what Andrew and John have to say. Don't worry, we will. But first, let's hear what they got into earlier today on Kincaid and Salchunas.
1: Will your first memory of A.J. Brown be a positive one or a negative one?
0: Can I say he's a great teammate for a number one wide receiver, largely because I consider the drama of that position to be something inherent to those guys?
1: Expound
0: maybe
1: on that a little bit. Yeah, I mean, you're baking in to a number one wide receiver, there's some level of craziness.
0: I wish it wasn't the case, but we have to be realistic about other people in that position that have had similar or like some type of situation. Just look around the NFL right now, and I can point to number one wide receivers on pretty much every team where you could have a conversation about them not being the greatest teammate at points or multiple instances.
1: Don't let the doorknob hit you where the good Lord split. Get the hell out, because you didn't want to be an Eagle last year. You didn't want to give me your best, but I will always applaud you and never take away from what you did that helped in the years you decided to play, what you did that was great. The Phillies with a winning West Coast road trip. Because, Connor, going on West Coast road trips, teams that come from the East Coast or the Central time zones going on a six-game West Coast road trip, do you know what percentage in the last 10 years they have come away with a winning record?
0: I'd say something in the low 40s.
1: Man, you're smart.
0: I watch a lot of baseball.
1: That's why Connor hosts the Locked On Phillies podcast.
3: Now back to the show.
1: That's why he does. Got to give the number in there, the 41%. 41% managed to not have a losing road trip in a six-game road trip. And the Phillies came home 4-2 winners.
0: Usually they don't ask how, they ask how many.
1: But you are.
0: I'm asking how, because I need them to hit the baseball. That little white thing they throw at you when you're at the plate, contact with that is ideal. And they have not been doing that enough.
1: So what's happening?
0: Well, they got too many guys cold right now. They really do. And it's been long stretches for a lot of these guys, specifically the right-handed bats.
1: And look, is you've got a manager who is 21-10, and the offense in his tenure, around 2.5 runs a game. So the pitching's
0: that's insane.
1: Been,
0: yeah.
1: So the pitching's been wild. The offense has been anemic. Absolutely atrocious.
0: The problem is that's not sustainable, like not remotely sustainable, especially with how much of the season you have left. For anyone who's looking at this team and like saying, are they a 500 baseball team over the course of the regular season? My gut says no, but if you're not going to get offensive production, Christopher Sanchez just had a scoreless month of May. He lost one of his starts. Like, you're not going to keep consistently winning baseball games unless the offense wakes up. Now, I've got good news. I'm not sure if you saw the calendar today. We haven't really been talking about the date all that much.
1: Yes.
0: It is June 1st, folks.
1: Meteorological summer began at midnight.
0: Oh, beautiful.
1: June, July, and August, the meteorological summer.
0: Not only is June 1st the big A.J. Brown date, but it also normally is when you start to see the power offense tick up for this Phillies team in this era. We know about the Schwarber stuff. We know that June has been a pretty good turnaround month for them when they've had struggles in the past. So maybe this is hitting season. I know you hate it, Johnny.
1: I hate that.
0: But maybe
1: it's
0: it is.
1: If no other team's playing cold weather.
0: Hey, if it works for them, it yes. works for them. And they've had solid regular seasons, so you got to hope it gets figured out.
1: Adam Aronson from the Philly Voice will join us on the 76ers hiring of Mike Gansey as Pobo. Coming up at around 7 minutes from now. So you don't want to miss that as the 76ers have a new man in charge. We'll find out how much control he actually has, how much influence he will actually peddle as he comes in from Cleveland. But can you give me a more complicated star athlete in Philly history than A.J. Brown? And by the way, don't give me this easy name, which many people will try to come with. Do not give me a star athlete in Philly history being a certain player for the 76ers that quit basketball because he didn't love the game enough because he never gave us anything.
0: Oh, that was not who I was thinking of.
1: Well, no, some people did.
0: Really? They went Ben Simmons?
1: Ben Simmons I got from like three people already. Ben Simmons, there's no complicated history.
0: No.
2: It's even in the text chat here. So
0: no shot. Ben Simmons.
1: Ben Simmons isn't comp. There's no complicated with Ben Simmons.
0: It's very cut and dry. The guy didn't want to shoot. He didn't want to play. He didn't want to play the game anymore. He likes the fish better than he likes to play basketball. It was video games before that. He wanted everything that came with being a star player without being a star player.
1: He wanted to be a Kardashian.
0: Yeah.
1: Wanted to be a Kardashian.
0: More power
1: to you. He wanted to be a celebrity.
0: Good job if you can get it, but not exactly what we're looking for from a star player. That's not a complicated situation.
1: There's no complication. I couldn't even believe that his name popped up.
0: No,
2: I mean, you should be able to believe it because the guy was one of the most talented players in that span of time for the 76ers, and he flat out just not only quit on his team, but essentially just quit on his career. Like, he literally had a reverse 180 and just said, essentially, I'm done. Now, he didn't reach the levels of A.J. Brown.
1: He never gave him anything, though. We never saw any wins with it.
2: You didn't see, okay, playoff success, but as an individual talent, a player that has stepped through to Philadelphia, and you said for a moment in time, like, wow, this guy is pretty talented, even with the shortcomings of him having an actual jumper, and then it just went completely out the window. He holds out. He gets traded for James Harden, and now he's fishing for championships. Like, I would think he's probably the closest to, quote, a distraction of A.J.
0: He's
2: Brown.
0: He's not even the closest in that organization. There's a guy in that organization that's more complicated than A.J., and it's Joel Embiid.
1: I think Joel Embiid.
2: At least he still plays basketball sometimes.
0: That's why it's complicated.
1: I think Joel Embiid's the complicated one.
0: Yeah, absolutely. There's so much to that narrative. The dwarfs A.J. Brown. It's been going on for 13 years. The availability issues. The questions about the professionalism early on in his career. The undeniable talent. We're talking about an MVP caliber player without the postseason success, but you've always seen the glimpses that make you want to hold on. That's as complicated as it gets.
2: I feel like I'm on a soapbox today. I don't want to be sitting here defending for two NBA players that haven't necessarily brought the what we want here in Philadelphia. But you have to think about A.J. Brown. Pure dominant athlete within Philadelphia sports, right? Like one of the most dominant guys that have been here in Philadelphia. He won a championship. Not too many other organizations have done that. And then he turns around and puts his back to the team. I mean, John, I'd have to jump back to maybe something with the Flyers or the early 80s, because I can't recall any member of the Phillies having that type of situation. I can't recall anyone on the 2017 Eagles besides maybe Carson Wentz. Like, this might just be one of one.
1: It is. I think this is one of one. This is, I'm just not happy, so I'm going to blow it up.
0: Didn't Wentz essentially do that with the way he handled not playing in the 17 Super Bowl? Reports out of the locker room that he was upset that it wasn't him. Like, that's essentially the same situation, right? Wearing the same number, for God's sakes. I think the Carson Wentz situation is very similar.
1: See, I think it was much more of, I'm with Wentz, he was never the same player after the injuries.
0: I think that's part
1: of it
0: as well.
1: And he kept getting, like, I mean, speared in the head and speared in the lower back and the injuries just took away his whole effectiveness.
0: That's definitely part of the story for him as well. But I think there's more similarities than differences.
1: I need explanation from you, though, because I'm getting an alert here on text from a friend saying you're getting crushed in the YouTube chat.
0: Yeah, on the, the A.J. Brown conversation we were having?
1: Explain yourself, because I'm not sure you thought this out.
0: Oh, I absolutely did.
1: There is no... Make this clear. There's no explanation that it will be okay to quit on your teammates and half-ass it, right?
0: No.
1: Okay, why I want you to say that, because there is no explanation for
0: this.
1: Okay,
0: then people might be missing what I'm trying to say.
1: Make it clear.
0: I think that the logical way to go about this, like the rightful way to all parties involved, is to hear the full story. Get as much information as possible. Now, if this story was written already, and we're post-tell-all A.J. Brown, and I'm still sitting here telling you, well, maybe there was something different going on, and these reports aren't true. Like, that's tinfoil cap stupidity. All I'm saying is we are a couple of days away, at most, for getting a lot more information to this story than what we've previously had publicly available. And before I make a full determination on how I'm going to judge A.J. Brown, I want all the information I can get. That's reports from the locker room. That's reports from the coaching staff. And it's on each individual fan of how much stock you want to put into that. But for me, I always think the most information you can gain before making a decision gives you the best chance to be on the right side of it. And I just want to hear it. Now, it might not change my opinion.
1: But nothing will ever, make this clear, nothing will ever justify a professional athlete quitting on his teammates.
0: Not fully, no. Not fully. But it'll give...
1: Wait a minute, you're half-assing this.
0: Yeah. It's a complicated situation.
1: No. It is a yes, no. This is a yes, no. You can't quit on your teammates. You cannot do that.
0: There are very few yes and no's in life, John.
1: You cannot quit on your team, Connor. You're a teammate. You're a brotherhood.
0: I know. I'm going to be mad at him for that, regardless.
1: There is a yes, no. There's nothing to justify quitting in games, quitting your performance, being half-assed.
0: But the level of anger I feel towards him for
1: those
0: actions.
1: Your feelings I don't give a crap about. I'm talking about there's no justification for A.J. Brown not giving his full effort at work.
0: No, you got to go out there and play.
1: Okay, but that's it. That's all.
0: But I need to know what led up to it.
1: Well, that's good. Just your feelings, I swear I don't care about.
0: Yeah, but if
1: But I mean, it's the idea of the idea of A.J. Brown, though. People were misconstruing it as you were going to somehow give A.J. Brown a pass.
0: No, okay, he's not getting a pass, but if there's some part of this where he got screwed over to feel the way that he did,
1: you'll understand.
0: I'm going to understand more about the actions. I'm always going to think he went about it the wrong way, but I'm going to give him a little bit more grace, depending on what the story. I might not give him any more. I might be more mad at him when we hear this.
1: I certainly hope
0: I'm just willing
1: to
0: hear more.
1: Well, the 76ers got themselves a new man. His name's Mike Gansey. They hired him from Cleveland as the president of basketball operations. Adam Aronson from the Philly Voice joins us live on Zoom. And Adam, I'm going to be honest with you. I'm glad you're joining us today, because I had to just go to Google, read about the man, and find out anything I could, because I knew nothing about him. How much did you know about him? How much had you ever heard his name? And should Sixer fans be excited about this hire?
5: Yeah, I started to hear his name a decent bit over the last, I don't know, couple years, particularly as the Cleveland Cavaliers have had a couple really strong, at least regular season performances. You could quibble with how they performed in the playoffs in each of the last 2 years. He's sort of been talked about for a while now as one of the highest ranking executives that has yet to run a team that would probably get a chance to do so at some point in the near future. The Sixers interviewed a couple candidates that were sort of viewed in that basket with him and Matt Lloyd, who's the general manager of the Timberwolves. I think it's a pretty encouraging hire. I think this is about as well as it could have gone. Again, so much of front office hires is guesswork. I don't know. I won't pretend to know which trades and draft picks and signings in Cleveland Mike Gansey was and was not responsible for or did or did not support. But I think that has been a team that has generally been pretty well run in recent years. And this is someone that has a pretty strong reputation, I think, particularly with drafting and scouting. And those are areas where if any team needs to do those well. But I think you especially look at the current Sixers situation and you look at 25-year-old Tyrese Maxey, 20-year-old VJ Edgecombe. And I think most people would agree that this is an organization that should now have a more forward-looking approach. And I think a younger front office hire with that sort of scouting, drafting background makes for a pretty strong candidate.
0: Nick Nurse, Daryl Morey, Doc Rivers, the Sixers recently have been into proven people in high positions. How much of this is a departure from the proven retread versus a new opportunity?
5: Yeah, I think that's a good point. I think it is a pretty clear departure from past hires that they've made, both front office-wise and coaching-wise. And I think you could look at who led this hire. This was a Bob Myers-led search process. Bob Myers, when he was hired to run the Golden State Warriors, was an agent. Bob Myers did not have experience running a basketball team when he got hired. Now, to be clear, Mike Gansey is not an inexperienced hire in that, this is a guy who had this rapid rise in the ranks. I really shouldn't say rapid because it's a very long time. I think almost 15 years in that organization, all the way up from a seasonal assistant to the general manager, second in line in that front office. So he's clearly experienced. He's clearly put the work in. He just hasn't sat in that big chair yet. But everybody talked about Mike Gansey as if it was just a matter of time until he did sit in that big chair. And now we know where that's going to be.
1: Is it clear, Adam, though, that this is certainly not a protege hire, that this is one where they've decided this is the guy we're tossing the keys to, and they're going to just sort of, there'll be an overseeing of how he does his business now?
5: Yeah, I think that's probably a somewhat reasonable expectation to have. I think we're not going to really know until we see it. I mean, everybody says things in introductory press conferences, and then you eventually judge their actions. And so how involved Bob Myers is going to be moving forward, I don't know. He certainly talked a lot at his press conference with Josh Harris after Daryl Morey was let go about, this sense of, he was going to be involved in the higher level stuff, was what he called it, the draft, free agency, trade talks, free agency talks, et cetera. But whoever they hired would be the day-to-day leader. Is this going to be, I would imagine they're not hiring Mike Gansey to do little things and then have Bob Myers say, hey, Mike, here's the trade I just made. Here's the draft pick I just made. I don't think that's a realistic construct for an NBA front office. I think it's more likely that Bob Myers, as a four-time champion NBA executive, will be there as a sounding board for him, will be there as someone who he can lean on, who is sort of the representative of ownership to Sixers management on a day-to-day level. And I think, frankly, if Mike Gansey is calling Bob Myers to get a trade approved or a draft pick approved instead of Josh Harris, I don't view that as a bad outcome at all. And so we'll see. Again, this is just as it is with what is Mike Gansey good at and bad at. This is all guesswork, and we're just going to have to wait and find out. But I think it's reasonable to assume that Mike Gansey is going to be the one making the primary decisions here.
0: We're talking to Adam Arison, does great work covering the Sixers for the Philly Voice. And Adam, I've seen some people talk about Mike Gansey's time running the G League affiliate for the Cavs and how that could play into his ability to evaluate young talent. Is that overblown when you look at the potential drafting ability of him?
5: I don't think that's overblown. I wouldn't say that in isolation proves anything, but I think that is sort of one of the pieces of a track record that he's developed at this point of a lot of different ways that, people with the Cavaliers have spoken about his importance to their process as far as scouting and drafting is concerned. He has done, the team's media availabilities after the draft before, which obviously speaks to a level of influence he has over that process. So, no, I don't, in a vacuum, does that sound like the biggest deal in the world? No, but I think that speaks to a larger pattern of roles that he has held with the Cavaliers that obviously will expand here in Philadelphia.
1: Adam, if you were to point to one thing that he has to do better than the previous executives in his chair have done for the 76ers? What is it?
5: It's a good question. The first thing that I think of when I think of, you know, where Daryl Morey's tenure went south, it's the style of roster construction. In today's NBA, the three-star sort of roster build is really hard to pull off with the extremely, I'll call it, punitive salary cap that now exists that was not in place 10 years ago. And if you are going to do that and, you know, take some real risk without having a lot of good depth, you need those three stars to be as reliable as it gets. And the Sixers have one extremely reliable star in Tyrese Maxey. We all know how, you know, risky it is betting on Joel Embiid or Paul George consistently being available for you. And so I think as I sort of think about the long-term future of the Sixers, and this might not be something that Mike Gandy can really put into action in a meaningful way until 2030, for all we know, but having a better sense of the sorts of rosters that win in today's NBA. And when you look at teams that win the championship these days, it generally are teams that lean a lot more on depth, teams that probably have two max contracts on their books. Even, you know, you look in this year's NBA Finals, the Spurs are an anomaly because they have arguably the best player in the NBA on a rookie scale deal. But the Knicks have two max contracts. They have a few other expensive role players. They're one of the most expensive teams in the league. You look at last year's finals, the Thunder and the Pacers were both playing 10, 11 guys at times during that series. I think you need depth to win in today's NBA, given the pace of the game, the speed the game is played at. And I think that's something where Daryl Morey missed. And I think Bob Myers acknowledged that. He said that in his press conference with Josh Harris a couple weeks ago. And I think that's, as soon as the Sixers can make that change, because again, they've got 2 years and $110 million left on Paul George. They've got 3 years and almost $200 left on Joel Embiid. It's going to be a challenge to actually enact that sort of philosophical change in short order. But I think that when you're viewing this very long term, because Bob Myers said, you know, you hire someone, you hope that they're in that chair for a very long time. I think that's probably the change that I think Sixers fans should want to see from Mike Gansey.
0: We'll leave folks with this, because what is the proper expectation to be set? I don't think Mike Gansey has a magic wand on him anywhere. Those contracts are still tough to move. So for a fan that might say, hey, this is the guy that's going to move off of Embiid or Paul George's contract this year, is that proper expectation from the fan base, or are they still relatively stuck?
5: I don't think that's a good expectation to have. I'd be pretty surprised if Paul George moved, though not shocked. I'd be shocked if Joel Embiid moved. I can't imagine another team wanting to make that steep of a financial commitment to someone who is so frequently unavailable. And that's the thing that I've been grappling with is that, you know, I understand why a lot of people want to see Daryl Morey go, and I don't really dispute the decision to let him go. But I look at this roster as largely inflexible heading into the offseason. And the 26-27 Sixers are going to, you know, when you look at the makeup of the roster, I think are going to look extremely similar to the team that just got swept by the Knicks, and they're going to have the same coach. And so how the Sixers expect to get meaningfully different results on the court beyond just crossing their fingers for better health from and availability from their top guys, I'm not sure, but that's the decision that they made to get rid of Morey and to keep Nick Nurse. And I think that would have been an argument for letting Nurse go, is that if you know the roster can't be shaken up all that much, and you know that it's just sort of going to be what it looks like, you might as well try something else with your coach, sort of like the Knicks, who I think everybody thought Tom Thibodeau was a great coach and had done a great job with the Knicks. They knew their roster wasn't changing and they felt like they didn't have enough to win. So they made a coaching change, and now Mike Brown has them in the NBA Finals. So I think that would have been a reasonable case to be made, but this is where the Sixers are. And so I think people should, their expectations of how much things will change in the short term in the next year or so should probably be tempered.
1: Some of the best coverage on this story has come from Adam Aronson of the Philly Voice. On the 76ers hiring of Mike Gansey, you can read more of it there. Check it out. Adam, we appreciate you joining us this morning.
5: Thank you guys for having me. Appreciate it.
0: Thanks, man.
1: Hey, lots to get to on that story. I'm intrigued. I like this is not some training wheels hire. That's what I feel really good about after hearing him talk more about it. This is a guy who is really
0: He's worked his way dues. To this.
1: He's really paid his dues. So now we'll see what he can do.
0: Yes, we will.
1: He's going into a job, though, handcuffed.
0: He is, but I don't think there's anything not to like about it.
1: Yep. Well, we'll check that out, too. Hey, Andrew said he wasn't going to call out the people who lied about the media with the A.J. Brown story. I never made such a pledge. What stupidity. Kincaid and Salchunas continues on 97.5 The Fanatic.
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2: Happy June 1st, or A.J. Brown Day, depending on who you are. All eyes are on the wide receiver, as today is the day that he is expected to be moved from the Philadelphia Eagles and most likely to the New England Patriots. Adam Schefter joined the show earlier today, and he still believes that the Eagles will receive a first-round draft pick coming back their way.
12: I expect the deal to include a 2028 first-round draft pick. Now, again, two sides still have to get on the phone. They still have to work out details. They still have to come to an agreement. I think it'll be a 2028 first-round draft pick that is included in that deal.
2: So keep it here on 97.5 The Fanatic all day long for the latest on A.J. Brown. The Phillies fell to the Dodgers yesterday in the series and in the game, and they almost lost JT Realmuto, who left the game early due to being hit by a pitch on his left wrist. X-rays thankfully came back negative. The Phillies finished their West Coast trip 4-2, and they're going to return home Tuesday night against the San Diego Padres. Aaron Nola is going to be on the mound for a 6:40 start against Randy Vasquez. In the NBA, the 76ers hired Mike Gansey to be their new president of basketball operations. Gansey has spent the last 15 seasons with the Cleveland Cavaliers. Adam Arison just joined us, and you can catch that full interview on YouTube. Also in the NBA, the Spurs will face the Knicks in the NBA Finals, and in the NHL, the Golden Knights are going to take on the Carolina Hurricanes in the Stanley Cup Finals. I'm Austin Jones, and you're home of the Sixers, Flyers, and Union, 97.5 The Fanatic, and the Fanatic app.
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1: 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Just happy to be with you here on this Monday as we're waiting. We're waiting. Waiting for news. Waiting to find something out. We don't know when it's going to happen. Middays with Marks. I think they've lit some sage. Do you light sage? No, that's to get rid of bad stuff.
0: Yes.
2: Some
0: people might say that is where we're at right now.
1: They're looking forward to having the news break on their show today. That the news will break.
0: Everybody wants it. How about midnight tonight so we get first reaction?
1: Oh, that would
0: morning.
1: Be great.
0: Yeah.
2: The The 2 a.m. Shams Luka Doncic midnight tweet.
1: I'll never forget. I did not hear any of it. I don't check my phone when I wake up in the morning. Mm-hmm. All I do is turn off the alarm.
0: Yeah.
1: So I turn off the alarm, shower, I'm driving to work, and I hear the Luka, and I'm listening, like I'm barely paying attention to it. And I go, what happened?
0: Wait, where? Who?
1: What?
0: Yeah. This,
1: so let's see.
0: This will not be a surprise, but it will be something that we will very much be interested in, the return, the reaction. I'm more interested in the reaction than the return.
1: Let's see what the poll question update is, thanks to our friends, Dr. Avinash Appel, who I just saw in the hallway. And so, I mean, he's out there. He's helping guys this morning right out in the hall. No, he's not doing it right out in the hallway right now. But
2: I was
1: going to
2: say, this is a workplace here,
1: but
2: John.
1: He is here. He is in the hallway. So, considering how things ended with the Eagles, will your first memory of A.J. Brown be a positive one? Or a negative one.
2: Still leading the charts, but it's even going up. No pun intended. 85% positive and 15% negative.
1: I expected it to be 75-25 by the end, and I think that's almost wildly incorrect.

0: counts on the majority, the large majority of your fellow Eagles fans saying, hey, I'm thinking of the positive first.
1: I'm shocked. I'm shocked.
0: Were there more good times than bad times?
1: No question.
2: Yeah, the biggest thing being the Super Bowl. I would say this. If he didn't if he didn't help win a Super Bowl, like if it was only the 22 Super Bowl loss and this was taking place.
0: Very different.
2: Yeah.
1: Okay, can I lead you two through this exercise?
0: Of course.
1: And this is not meant to be, but I have to do it because it's of this thing. I want to take you back to February 9th, 2025. Let's do the heroes in your mind. If the poll question was, who is the biggest hero of Super Bowl 59?
0: You know,
1: like
0: Fangio.
1: the player that comes to Vic Fangio.
0: Yes.
2: You want
1: great
2: a player?
1: Answer.
2: Player Josh Sweat.
1: But if we're keeping to players, Josh Sweat comes
0: Cooper
1: to mind.
0: Cooper DeJean.
1: Cooper DeJean comes to mind.
2: I mean, Jalen Carter, body slamming Mahomes.
1: Jalen Carter comes to mind.
0: Zach Bond.
1: Zach Bond comes to mind.
0: It's a lot of defensive guys.
1: How about the MVP?
2: Jalen Hurts? That's
1: Jalen
2: a good
1: Hurts
2: one.
1: Jalen Hurts comes to mind. A.J. Brown has been a great player for the Eagles up until last year when he half-assed it and he quit on them. A.J. Brown doesn't even come to mind with that Super Bowl to me at all.
0: Yeah,
1: first Super Bowl.
2: Yeah, first of
1: all,
2: A.J.
1: Brown was badass.
0: Yeah. He was good in the second Super Bowl, too. Scored a touchdown.
1: I understand, but I like the second Super Bowl, I don't even like really.
2: Is that more A.J. Brown or is that more just the defense?
1: I think it
2: dominant.
1: Was more the defense. I will always look at the – I think – and again, I feel terrible doing this because it's a – I'm not trying to slam it. But I think A.J. – I think that Jalen being MVP, and I said it the day after, right? I think if there was ever a time that the defense should have been
0: – yeah.
1: The Eagles' defense should have gone to Disney World. The Eagles' defense should have gone to Disney World.
0: It's better for the narrative. I think it's better for Eagles fans that this happened because it gave us ammunition for our quarterback. And there are a lot of Jalen Hurts defenders out there, and we've had to fight the good fight for years. And if he wins the Super Bowl and Josh Sweat is the MVP, well, Chris Sims is putting Jalen Hurts at 47 on his next quarterback rankings, and everyone's saying he got dragged there. And that conversation still exists because of what Saquon did that year. But I think for a narrative build for people who are pro Jalen Hurts, we should be pretty thankful that that was the decision made for who got MVP. I don't disagree with who it should have been. But yeah, it's an interesting look back on it. I think another thing with the AJ conversation is in that Super Bowl, you were up early and not really worried about, which is crazy to say about a Patrick Mahomes led Kansas City Chiefs team. You weren't really worried about them after the first quarter and a half.
1: After halftime, I'll never forget not understanding what to do with myself after halftime.
0: Yeah, so you didn't really have to throw the ball. They threw the dagger, which we'll always remember, but they didn't have to utilize A.J. Brown like the back-and-forth 2022 Super Bowl. So I don't think it's any fault of his that he's not top of mind when it comes to the Super Bowl. I think that game was so out of hand. It's just like, okay, we don't have to do anything.
1: We don't have to do anything.
0: Yeah.
1: All right, there's a lesson in A.J. Brown for all of us. And I think everybody needs to hear this, especially the A.J. Brown wonks that continued to be dopes. I'll say dopes because there have been times that I've been a dope. So I'm not saying that I haven't done these same behaviors in my life.
0: Happens to all of us.
1: But those of us who got duped by A.J. Brown into being like, A.J. doesn't want to be traded. A.J.'s never said anything. A.J. doesn't want this. This is the media creating this. Don't let your personal reputation be sullied by supporting someone that hasn't earned or deserved that level of respect from you. Don't put everything on the line for someone that you don't know. A.J. Brown always wanted this. You know what he wanted? He wanted to wave bye-bye to you. The same person who was willing to every day go on your social media accounts and go, AJ never said anything. AJ doesn't want to leave. He doesn't. This is the media. Philly media sucks, man. You were dopes. You were absolute dopes about it. If you were one of those people, you got duped. I've been duped. It's happened to me, so I understand how it can happen. But you look so dumb doing it. And I've looked dumb too. So I'm just saying, don't let it happen again.

0: learn the lesson.
1: It's going to happen again.
0: But don't let somebody who doesn't deserve that level of respect from you. You don't know them. They played you.
1: Yeah, but it's a coping mechanism for people who don't have control over the situation. Right? They can't control whether or not AJ's
0: coping
1: there.
0: Mechanism?
1: It is. It absolutely is.
0: Your life is that affected by what AJ Brown wants to do?
1: Yeah, dude. It's the Philadelphia Eagles.
0: Dude, the Philadelphia Eagles mean just as much to me as that person. If it does, but it doesn't mean enough to me that I'm going to just ignore facts. I'm going to ignore reality because you're in love with a football player
1: that doesn't know you,
0: that doesn't care about you?
1: Listen, there's that connection that people feel with the athletes in this town. And because you can't control how those people act or whether or not they want to be here, for a lot of people, the defense mechanism when something like this happens and they have a favorite player that wants to not be here anymore, they'll bury their head in the sand.
0: But how does it feel, though, to love somebody so much when they don't love you that much?
1: It sucks. But that's part of sports. What are you going to,
0: But you keep doubling down.
1: Well, you've heard the term pot committed before.
0: The girl's cheating on you. She's swiping right on other people on a secret app that you don't know she's got in her phone. And you just keep, she's my girl. She's the one. I'm going to marry that girl. She's the one. And everybody knows she's running around on you, and you just refuse to believe it.
1: Yeah. Listen, but don't you know people who have done that?
0: Oh, yes.
1: That's just one of the parts of human nature. It's not a good part of it. It's not a smart, logical part of it. But when emotion is involved, and it is with this team and these players.
2: And A.J. Brown.
1: People are going to die on that hill. They're going to end up being wrong.
0: Connor says there's no reason to not like the Mike Gansey hire for the Sixers. Plus, we'll get our final poll results. Check your text and voice memos. Anything we can squeeze in on this crazy A.J. Brown day. Kincaid and Salchunas moves you up to Middays with Marks. Coming up.
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14: Rounding you up to the top of the hour when Middays with Marks takes over, and boy, are they're pacing, they're waiting for it. They want the news to break during their show. They don't want Billy Colarulo and Ricky Pitalico to get the news. Look, there's a little bit of competition going on again. Who gets to break the story today? We'll find out. Connor had a thought, though, about the hiring of Mike Ganzi. You say there can't be a negative to this.
15: There's no reason not to like it. There's not a single one. You Sixers fans out there, I'll task you with this, and you can tweet at me, text us on Dave Sonnet text line. There's no reason not to like it.
14: Okay.
15: One, we don't really know the guy all that well. In Cleveland, it's been very well reported he was part of that front office, but not the decision maker. So if anyone's like, oh, we just brought in a new president of basketball operations that was part of an organization that just traded for James Harden, new boss, same as the old boss, more of the same. He was the GM. If you know anything about the structure of basketball front offices now, the president of basketball operations makes the final call. The GM is a party to it. But as Adam Aronson told us earlier, there's no way of really knowing the exact breakdown of like what he influenced, what he didn't, what he was a part of, and what he wasn't. He has enough of a track record that no one could dispute that he is in position where he has proven he's capable of being in a front office, right? We talked about how he's worked his way up. Adam talked about that with us when he joined us. So it's not like this is a guy they found off the street.
14: No.
15: He was part of an organization that has been overall successful. I know we're not talking a finals winner. But
14: they're successful.
15: It's not Utah. It's not Washington. It's not New Orleans. You're getting a guy from an organization that's a regular playoff team that played in the Eastern Conference Finals this year. There's nothing that you know about Mike Ganzi at this point where you can say anything negative about the hire.
14: I would look at it this way. Is any job that someone takes, did they leave a situation better than they found it? Is the spot they stepped into more profitable?
15: Yeah.
14: Is it more like you got to look at it that way? Did they leave it? He's definitely leaving Cleveland in a better situation than when he came in there.
15: Even that, though, I don't know how much influence he had over it. My counter to this would be something like when Daryl Morey was hired.
14: Right.
15: There were people who looked at that hire and said, hey, I saw what he did in Houston. I don't think that is the right strategy for what he could do here. He has a track record of how he wants to operate as a front office member, and I don't think that's right for the Sixers. We don't have that for Mike Ganzi. I'm not telling you he's a home run hire that's guaranteed to work out. I'm telling you that there is no evidence whatsoever to the negative. So if you have anything where you're like, I don't like this hire, I don't trust this guy, I think the Sixers messed this up, you do not have a leg to stand on to be negative.
14: I worried about the, like, when Morey was coming in, my issue was star hunting.
15: Yeah, and that's what we saw.
14: I hate old star hunting.
15: Well, I got bad news for you. The Sixers are pretty roped into that. And this guy...
14: I hate it because of what Daryl Morey did to them. He saddled them into this.
15: This guy knows a lot about it. I don't know why he's on the hotline on his day off, but Andrew Salchunas is joining Kincaid.
14: What?
15: Salchunas?
14: On a day off?
15: Andy, are you on vacation?
16: Yeah, but before I come back to work tomorrow, I just wanted to put out a public message thanking Adam Schefter and the rest of the NFL for agreeing to hold off on announcing any trades of A.J. Brown until after you guys are off the air.
14: You are the A.J. Brown of sports radio. Yeah. That was brought up by one of our texters in the 8 o'clock hour. Your attitude
16: extremely
14: about
16: selfish. Extremely selfish. Wanted this for me and my stats. So I'm just very thankful. I just wanted to put that out there. Shout out to Diana Rossini and Mike Vrabel for getting caught, because this story probably would have broke a week ago if that didn't happen. So I just wanted to put that public message out there for anybody that's listening. I thank them for holding off, at least until the afternoon.
14: Who gets it? Middays with Marks or Unfiltered?
15: If there's a God, it'll break right now when he's on the line doing his victory lap.
16: That would be the greatest moment of my life.
15: I'd hang up on you.
16: Not just career. It would be like greatest moment of my life. I would imagine Unfiltered because of this 4 o'clock thing. And you'll probably hear whispers of it in like the 3 o'clock hour that it's heading toward that direction. And then boom, I can imagine. I could see a 401 drop.
15: So, Andy, Schefter told us today, first round pick 2028, that's the assumed return. Just that, no additional. Were you expecting first plus, or are you cool with just the first?
16: At this point, because as we've talked about this a lot, there's really not much of a market out there, and the New England Patriots have been bidding against themselves pretty much, that I'm happy that they're still getting a first. All of a sudden, you know, when that Rappaport piece came out last week where he was like, New England's hesitant to give up a one. Okay, well, if they're still getting a one out of this, like that's a win. I at one point dreamed of a one and a two because they were talking about the packages that we saw this past year with the player that the Cowboys acquired. They got the first and a second. But that guy was 2 years younger. So A.J. Brown is wanting to leave the Eagles. He's 30 years old. He's got a bit of a knee issue, and you're still getting a first-round pick for him. That's a win still.
14: Well, a win will be if we're tomorrow. How about if it breaks at like 1 in the morning? And we get to talk about it tomorrow first.
16: That would be even better. Oh, dude, no, selfish. John, come on. 5:55.
14: That would leave a scramble. That means the show
15: sheet. Did the show
14: sheet. That means the show sheet's just ripped up then. You okay with that?
16: 4:55.
14: Oh, 4:55. Okay.
16: As I'm pulling into the station.
14: All right, we'll see you in the parking lot.
15: Yeah, we'll put in a call to Howie for you. It's good to hear from you, Andy. We'll see you back here tomorrow.
16: I'll see you guys tomorrow. Thanks, Shefty. Thanks, Diana Rossini. Thanks, NFL. Thanks, Howie. I appreciate you all.
14: There you go.
15: There he is. Andrew Salchunas.
14: Man, he wants this so badly.
15: Yeah.
14: He wants it so badly.
15: Yes, he does.
14: Well, any last second texts or poll results that we want to check into? Thanks to Dr. Avi Nanapel for keeping the poll up for 4 hours. And, of course, to Davis Honda for our text and voice text.
17: Yeah, so we'll go to a text first before we finish with the poll results. This is going back to your take, Connor. They did not agree with it in regards to some of the A.J. Brown, you know, hopeful reasoning we'll get. He goes, this is from Hugh from Media. There's no reason for A.J. Brown to take plays off. I don't care what Jalen told him. Getting paid to run those routes, and it's obvious he stopped way too much at the end of the season. A.J. Brown quit on the team.
15: Yeah, I'm not saying you got
14: to
15: be okay,
14: but
15: with
14: that's
15: it.
14: Why you had yeah. to the no there, but there's no excuse ever for doing that.
15: Yeah, I just want to hear more of what led to everything. I want the full picture.
14: But it's not going to change your opinion, correct? Just go on the record here.
15: Because
14: it sounds like madness in my mind.
15: It could change the level of anger that I have towards A.J. Brown. It could change to some extent. Like, I'm always going to be on the more upset with A.J. than not upset with A.J. side of the coin. I don't think there's any way to be pro-A.J. logical.
14: Are you absolutely going to believe A.J.'s word? If you do hear his side,
15: I'm
14: going to tell you right now, the drama queen in this story is A.J. Brown.
15: Oh, yeah.
14: I'm not going to believe his series of events.
15: Well, it depends.
14: As chapter and verse.
15: It depends what it is that comes out, and it depends where it comes from. Like, we could get, it's not, we know that people in that locker room will defend AJ the person, and some may still defend AJ the teammate. Now, whether we buy that or not is on each individual to make that call. But if there's a quotes from other players that are not AJ Brown saying, hey, man, I get why he did this. As fans, you can absolutely still be upset on him for quitting on the team. That's totally fair, and I'm not going to take that away from anybody. But if there are other guys in that locker room that are like, hey, there's more to this if you're vilifying AJ, I'm going to listen to that.
14: The one thing that I will tell you is that from what I've heard, there are AJ stories ready to fire to give you some of those answers you're looking at.
17: Within 72 hours, right, John?
14: Within 72 hours, I've guaranteed it that there will be a story that will drop, maybe multiple.
15: I'll take the under.
14: That there will be also Eagles players that have already been sort of poked around with on this story. And that my belief is that A.J. Brown, the person, will be talked about in very high regard. But there will be some that will let you know that A.J. Brown, the teammate, can be exhausting.
15: That seems pretty much on par with what we've been hearing.
14: An energy vampire. An energy vampire to what the whole team's trying to accomplish. And that can be, and that, look, you can love somebody at work and love who they are, but if it's just someone's working counter to it, it's like, come on.
15: Well, we're going to have a lot of content to react tomorrow. Yeah, I mean, for the next couple of days.
14: We'll be all over. You don't want to turn the dial all day long. Great job, Shukri. Great job today. Rodman, great job. Austin, Connor, thanks for being in today, too.
15: Yeah, of course. Andrew Salchun is back in his seat tomorrow.
14: Which is good. AJ News breaks here first all day long. Don't turn the dial. Will Middays with Marks break the story? Find out when they come your way next here on The Fanatic.
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17: Happy June 1st. Or A.J. Brown Day, whichever way you want to look at it. I'm Austin Jones with the Fanatic Sports Update. All odds are on A.J. Brown as today or tomorrow is the day that he could be likely moved to the New England Patriots. Earlier, Adam Schefter joined the show and discussed that if the Eagles were to land a first-round draft pick for a 29-year-old receiver, that's some good value.
18: Seemed like he did not want to be there anymore. They had to make a move. And when you have to trade the guy, and people know that you'd like to trade the guy, and you still get back a one, that seems like it's pretty fair to me.
17: Keep it here on The Fanatic all day long as we will keep you up to date with A.J. Brown. The Phillies fell to the Dodgers yesterday and lost the game and the series, but they almost lost JT Realmuto, who left the game early due to being hit by a pitch on his left wrist. Thankfully, x-rays did come back negative. The Phillies finished their West Coast trip 4-2, and they'll return home Tuesday night to face the San Diego Padres. Aaron Nola is going to be on the mound against Randy Vasquez, 6:40 start. In the NBA, the Sixers have hired Mike Gansey to be the new president of basketball operations. Gansey spent the last 15 seasons with the Cleveland Cavaliers. Also in the NBA, the Spurs are going to face the Knicks in the NBA Finals. And in the NHL, the Las Vegas Knights are going to face the Carolina Hurricanes in the Stanley Cup Finals. 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I'm Austin Jones at home with the Fanatic.
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15: 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We finally made it June 1st. 4:01 p.m., a trade between the Eagles and Patriots can officially happen. Good morning, everybody listening on the radio, listening on the Fanatic app. Hello. Thank you for joining us. Good morning, everybody on YouTube, our YouTube chatters. I'm just telling you. I mean, listen, we've already been established this. This is the best-looking radio show in the city by far. So why not watch us on YouTube? 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You can watch us live, get involved in the chat and our community, or you can listen on demand or watch on demand whenever you want to. As we say good morning to Mr. Ray Dunn. Hello, Raymond.
25: Good morning, Johnny. How are you?
15: June 1st. We've made it.
25: We're in trouble.
15: And now it feels like it's going to happen soon. Remember on Friday, Sean had originally guessed June 3rd. Good morning, Sean Brace.
26: June 2nd.
15: June 2nd, and yep. Then everybody came out and was like, oh, no, this might take a couple weeks. And then Sean was like, oh, my God. And now it feels like it's going to happen June 2nd.
26: And now it might actually happen June 1.
15: Yeah, 4:01.
26: Could very well happen today. We'll see.
15: Yep. All right, so what's the feelings? Do we agree? Or is this just another? Because on Friday it was, you know, it's like, he loves me, he loves me not. He loves me, he loves me not. On Friday, it was, he's not getting traded right away. The teams haven't even spoken. And they're not giving up a first-round draft pick. It's like, where does that come from? That it looks like that they're not in agreement. They don't agree on compensation. This is going to take a while to do. And now, over the weekend, the deal's done. How does that happen, Sean? Is that where we are?
26: I think that's where we're at. And I think it comes back to the simple fact that A.J. Brown and his people, his agency, whatever you want to say, the people behind the scenes have kept us pretty close, right? Like, there's no complaint and there's no BNC from their side. Nothing, right? It's pretty blank, pretty stale. A.J. got married. Good for him. That's a big offseason. That's a big deal. So he concentrated on that. Now, I guess he deleted his social media. Who cares?
15: He deactivated. Ooh. Was it his Instagram, too?
26: Ooh, did he?
15: Not surprised.
26: Yeah. Again, I think that's why there's a lot of guessing, a lot of people trying to connect the dots. Oh, by the way, it's not the hardest story to figure out, right? Like, he wants to play for New England. We've been talking about it for 2 months.
15: No,
26: I think everybody has it figured out, but the timing has been throwing people off because we're catching dribs and drabs. And for the most part, AJ and his people have kept this underneath the vest.
15: Well,
26: tight.
15: And they've orchestrated this for a long time. And it goes it's much longer than the last 2 months. Ray, if you remember this, it goes back to Vrabel getting there and Vrabel doing radio interviews. Wow. And they're asking about AJ Brown and him being, you know, very cryptic in his answers.
0: in not saying, well, I can't talk about another team's player. No, he was pretty much openly saying, yeah, I love A.J. Brown. And at the time, most Eagles fans, because Patriots fans were saying it was going to happen last year. But Eagles fans were saying, the dead cap hit, that can't happen, it makes no sense. And look where we are right now. They waited till June 1st so they can spread out the cap hit, and he's actually gone. This feels like an A.J. Brown plot for how long now?
25: Over a year.
0: Since Vrabel became their head coach, that's where he decided he wanted to go play.
26: I just threw it into Google real quick, and there's a girl from WEEI up in Boston.
0: It was the Greg Hill Morning Show, the girl that used to work
26: there. Yeah, she put out an article in October.
25: It was before that.
26: I know, it was definitely before that, but we can even go further, right?
0: Vrabel went on from training camp, and they asked him about it because it was a rumor up in Boston. Vrabel, A.J. Brown, we need a wide receiver. It all made too much sense, and look where we are today. It's actually happened. Going to happen.
25: Me, I'm an Eagles fan. I was so annoyed last summer. I was like, the Eagles just won a Super Bowl. Shut the hell up, Boston. Mm-hmm. Stop pining after our top receiver. So I remember being annoyed all summer long, and it's like it's that time. It was like June, July, where it's like, God, get this off my timeline. I understand there's nothing to talk about, but shut up there in Boston. I'm owned.
0: Yeah,
25: I'm owned today.
0: You're right. It's like it with Scooble. Like the Scooble Phillies trade stuff, I'm so annoyed with, and I got it over the weekend where it's like, well, why wouldn't the Phillies trade for him? And then I actually, Mike Gill was on the air on Saturday saying they need to trade for Scooble. And it's just like, I'm so annoyed with it. Then they're gonna trade for Scooble. That's the equivalent of A.J. Brown. The stupid Patriots fans were talking about, they're going to get him. Guess what? They are going to get him. What's the compensation? All right, so I read something this morning where they were saying, like a first and a third or more. And then you're seeing just the 2028 first round pick. And then you're seeing a lot of Eagles fans being like, this is a loss. If you get that a 2028 first round pick, that's a horrible trade by Howie. I don't know, guys. If they get a first round draft pick, I'm good. I'm ready to move on from A.J. Brown. The Eagles are going to be fine. Eagles are a great organization. They have great talent on their team. They just drafted a wide receiver in the first round that everybody seems to love. So I'm ready to move on from A.J. Brown.
26: Yeah, I'm excited about Mekhi Lemon, no doubt about it. But it's interesting because, and we're not there just yet, right? He's not gone just yet.
0: There's people out there holding out hope.
26: I would just say, like, I'm in a little bit of a different world. I'm trying to figure out exactly what I'm feeling because I'm at peace with the decision, right? I'm exhausted. I'm fatigued. I'm all of the above there. I'm also, like, kind of, you know, pulling back a little bit because I don't want to go over the top, but I'm a little, I'm irked. I'm irked. I think that's a good word. I'm irked at AJ. I'm irked that he kind of is coming off as the good guy in this whole discussion and not Jalen. And Jalen is the bad guy. Wait a minute. Jalen's not the guy that was requesting a trade multiple times last year. Jalen's not the guy that gave up a little bit on a pass over the middle. Jalen's not the guy that couldn't make a play in the corner of the end zone against the 49ers. Like, wait a minute. So, again, I don't want to go over the top, but I feel like everything has hit me all at once, and I don't want that part of the conversation to not be included.
0: So you're saying, because you were back, you kind of got aggravated back there when you were talking about, oh, so let's go to the Patriots. Now he's with the Patriots. Great. Because this was orchestrated.
26: Correct.
0: This wasn't just happened by chance. Like, oh, AJ wants to be traded. Oh, the Patriots. Diana Rossini.
26: Yes.
0: Right?
26: Not like Vrabel all of a sudden just, whoops, I can't believe we walked into the same romantic getaway out of Sedona, Arizona. What are the chances? Yeah, exactly.
0: You know what? The same thing. Rossini is A.J. Brown. A.J. Brown is Rossini. The same thing happened with Vrabel. All of a sudden, he slipped on a banana peel and got traded to the Patriots.
26: I hate when that happens. Yep, exactly.
0: But think about it. Think about how calculated this was from A.J. Brown. I really give him credits. I like A.J. and Ray. We just want him to be happy.
25: Stop it.
0: This is as calculated as anything I've ever seen like this. Like with me, I'm emotional. I'm not calculated, right? Like, I'm more of an emotional person than a calculated person, right? A.J. Brown is an emotional person who is calculated. He never spoke out once. When he felt like he was going to say something stupid, he didn't talk to the media, and then he just put stuff out on social media. He requested a trade, if you believe what's reported out there, which obviously I do, multiple times during the season. I don't know how that doesn't get out. He's going to be traded. He's demanding to be traded. But yet everybody in the organization to this point says nothing but great things about him. Every insider that comes on our station or wherever says, oh, A.J. Brown's beloved in that locker room. The front office loves A.J. Brown. The coaching staff loves A.J. Brown. Jeffrey Lurie gave the guy a friggin' hug at practice after he went on which one was that? Was that LinkedIn or which one was he on? Was that Twitter?
25: I believe it was Blue Sky.
0: It was Blue Sky. He was toggling between social media. It's just really, really amazing. The entire situation's amazing. And now we're here. Does it happen at 4:01 today? John and Connor were just saying to me in the hallway, they think that it's going to happen. It obviously can't technically happen until 4:01, but you could get a Schefter tweet saying the deal is expected to happen once 4:01 hits. Here's the other thing that I don't think a lot of people understand about the whole situation. You know how technically you're not supposed to be able to talk to free agents or because it's tampering until a certain date? The Eagles and the Patriots have been allowed to talk. So this isn't one of these things where they can't talk until 4:01 or until this day. No, they're allowed to talk. They're allowed to exchange medical information. Their trainers are allowed to talk. If they want to give A.J. Brown permission to get a physical, they can give A.J. Brown permission to give a physical. This isn't one of these things where you go, oh, nope, can't talk. Nope, that's not the case. So there's no reason why this wouldn't already be done. Because if I'm the Patriots, I need to look at that knee. I want to know what's going on with the knee. You can't make a trade of a first-round draft pick and you're paying them a ton of money on top of that without looking at the knee. So don't think that this stuff can't happen right away because they've been able to be talking the entire time if they wanted to. All right, 610-632-0975. 610-632-0975. Sean, AJ's getting what he wants. Legitimately, AJ's getting what he wants.
26: Yep.
0: And you rubbed a little bit the wrong way today.
26: Yeah, absolutely. Again, I just feel like more so, and you see this on the timeline, you see this from people that are still trying to figure out why a talented receiver like A.J. Brown in a winning environment wants out, and the first thing that everyone says is the quarterback. Very bland, very generic. Nobody has anything really to pinpoint other than the fact that, oh, he's an introvert and he thinks he's Jordan. That's all I hear.
0: And he's not good at throwing the ball. I mean I think that's really what it is. I don't know if AJ necessarily likes him as much as he used to, but everything I hear is that it's about his quarterback play. And AJ doesn't want to play the rest of his career with a guy like Jalen Hurts. I mean, it's kind of crazy to think they did win a Super Bowl.
26: Good luck with Drake May. Good luck.
0: Drake, remember Jaden Daniels, rookie year, how great he was?
26: I know we could throw a couple more names on that list, too. Big rookie years, and then all of a sudden the sophomore slump happens. C.J. Stroud's a guy to take a look at. Had a great rookie season.
0: Anybody would have taken C.J. C.J. Stroud over almost anybody in the league.
26: Correct. Yep. So
0: that's a great point.
26: You want to go to Drake May, that's fine. Have a blast up in New England. Like I said, for the most part, I am okay. I'm at peace with everything. There is with a lot of success. John, a part of me, too, is sad. Like, I want that up there as well. Not going to lie. It's sad.
0: And we have to finalize a goodbye song for AJ. And that's something that we can decide on the text line and the YouTube chat.
26: I'm going to go through a bunch of emotions today.
0: Okay. All right, perfect. That's good radio. 610-632-0975. That's the phone number. That's the Davis Honda text line. Leave your name, location, occupation. And if you want to leave the voice memo on your thoughts, 610-632-0975. Leave the voice memo. Howard Eskin joins us at 11 o'clock. He believes there might have been some conversations on an ownership level with this.
26: Ooh.
0: And we'll ask Howard about just what you were talking about. Jalen Hurts. Is Jalen really a problem? Is he prickly? 610-632-0975. Our insider, James Palmer, at 1 o'clock. Big show today. You don't want to go anywhere. 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
18: Do I think he's going to be traded at some point here in the next 24 to 48 hours to New England? That would be my best guess and best information. Could something go awry? Always. But they have not spoken in weeks. I expect that they'll resume conversations today. And in the end, I believe that the two sides will come to a deal. I expect the deal to include a 2028 first-round draft pick.
0: So he says a deal could go awry. What's that? I mean, what's the percentage chance the deal doesn't happen with the Patriots and the Eagles? I mean, seriously.
26: Zero.
0: And I know he has to, like, but he doesn't have to say that. Because it's okay if you're wrong. If he believes a trade's happening, we all know anything could happen.
26: Yeah.
0: Yeah, like, I could literally die on the air right now and I won't be around to interview Howard, but I'm not going to say that. Well, coming up at 11 o'clock, Howard, if I'm alive, because I could die of a heart attack right now on the air and then I wouldn't be able to do the interview. Like, I think it's, anything could happen. We know that. It's not.
18: I don't know.
0: I'm sorry. It's just what he says.
26: Yeah, it's, some insiders are a little reluctant to there, you know.
0: A deal's not done yet. Okay, we know when the deal's not done yet.
26: Yeah.
0: Right?
25: He's Adam Schefter. What do you mean reluctant to do anything? You were Adam Schefter.
26: Yeah.
25: What are we talking about here? You think ESPN's upset because he said, oh, something's going to get done on 97.5 The Fanatic?
26: Wait, so that was Schefter with the crew, right?
0: That was this morning,
26: okay.
0: Yes.
26: Well, so my point is, okay, so Schefter gets that wrong. You mean to tell me that Kincaid is not going to, you know, have it at... Well, Adam, you told us this!
0: Right, and so can I answer? Well, after it appeared that they were very close to finalizing a deal, a situation came up where the Eagles were demanding something, and the Patriots were saying, hey, it's easily explainable.
26: Understood.
0: Do you remember when Rossini got the got the thing wrong with the tush push was gonna get voted out? Remember that? And
26: yeah.
0: She deleted the tweet.
26: Oh, she's team deleter.
0: Instead, and never addressed it. It's like it didn't happen. And all she had to do was say Jason Kelce came up and swayed some people. It was gonna be very close. Everybody that I spoke to said that there was gonna be enough votes to ban the tush push. But after Jason Kelce spoke to the owners and spoke to people in the company, like a couple of teams went the other way, and that's what swayed. But that's all you have to do. You don't always have to be right. Like, she could have been right in saying that it was going to get it, and then things change. We understand that.
26: Yeah.
0: All right, whatever. I don't care. All right, let's go to, Lenny wants to talk about the Phillies.
26: Ooh, how about that?
0: What does he want to talk about with the Phillies?
26: Yesterday was ugly.
0: Yeah, that was the easiest loss that I think I've had all year.
26: That was bad.
0: Lenny in Pittman, New Jersey. What's up, Lenny?
11: Good morning, fellas. Just real quickly on the A.J. Brown thing. He was complaining he didn't get the ball enough. You got Barkley, Avante Smith, and Goddard I think they deserve the ball, too. I mean, that's quite an offense. But if that's his problem, that's his problem. I follow baseball, watch the Phillies constantly, and I get amazed when they show the starting lineup, how many people are batting 220. But what really gets me is, like, they say it all the time, this Garcia, he's fighting an 0-for-21 Stott. I'm so tired of Bryson Stott, really. I mean, if your trademark on baseball is you see a lot of pitches, whip-de-doo. You might see a lot, but you're also batting, what, 212 or something. I'm just tired of the 200 batting averages. And, I mean, I think Garcia is like 5 for his last 95.
12: Yeah, he stinks.
11: That guy
12: stinks.
11: Absolutely stinks. Yeah. And I don't know. Put Otto Kemp out there. I'm sure he could bat 200.
0: It's no, I don't think he actually can. He has 2 hits this year, Otto Kemp. He's back down on AAA. Yeah, I mean, Garcia... And he's so good defensively. He made a couple good plays over the weekend as well. He can't hit.
26: That's it.
0: He's everything. Absolutely. He's everything you were worried about. And honestly, I felt like I was the only one really worried about him at the plate. His on base percentage the last 2 seasons was like .283 and .284. His on base percentage. So he's a guy up there, and he's just swinging, and that's what he's been. No approach to the plate. He's got great raw power. Sean, it's going under the under home
26: runs.
0: Yeah,
26: I don't think it's getting to 81. I don't think that's going
11: to
26: happen.
11: Oh, by the way, this just in. A.J. Brown was traded to New Jersey for Mikey Sherrill.
0: Who's Mikey Sherrill?
11: No, I'm only kidding you.
26: No. All right, Lane, I think that is a political comment. I think Mikey Sherrill is the female governor. Is that correct?
0: Oh.
26: Check my. Am I
0: no,
26: right?
0: No, because I did read something because of the riots up in.
26: Am I right?
0: Check your Cheryl's here. Definitely the governor of New Jersey.
26: I knew she.
0: Anyway,
26: yeah,
13: AJ Brown can
26: there you go.
13: Future in office?
0: Not likely.
26: No, because you got to be a little bit more loud and animated to get those gigs.
0: Here's what I want to know on the and obviously the phone line, text line, Davis Honda text line, and voice memo 610-632-0975. The voice memo is a great way to get involved in the show.
26: Perfect data
0: rather than just a text message, but you can text, leave your name, location, occupation, if you want.
26: No, you know why? Because people can get fired up. That's what I'm sensing, John.
0: Well, see, that's what I'm looking for. Because everybody, I think most people are like me, that are like, oh, AJ, it was a great 4 years. We won a Super Bowl. I really like you. Everybody loves AJ Brown, the front office, the coaching staff, the players. Jalen's the problem. Bye, AJ. Even though you orchestrated this entire thing in New England for over a year, have fun in New England, AJ. Because that's me, self-admittingly. That's me. I'm self-reporting myself, right? It's like when they do it in the NCAA. I broke away. But that's the way I feel, honestly, because I'm ready to move on from him and get a first-round draft pick. Right? Like, I'm ready to move on, whatever. This is the NFL. I don't need a 10-year career out of my player. Right? But, like, if you're being honest and you're really looking at it with clear eyes, man, this has been in the works for over a year. He's going exactly where he wants to go. This has been as cold and calculated as anything.
26: And, oh, by the way, let's not forget about the post after the Super Bowl. I feel like that gets a little swept underneath the rug.
0: How he wasn't happy?
26: Yeah. Yeah. Again, man, I just, like I said, hour one, I'm going to be a little upset. I'm a little fired up, hour one. Hour two, I might be sentimental. Hour three, might be reserved. I'm
0: going
26: to be all over
0: the
26: place today.
0: You're going through the
26: emotions. I'm going through the emotions right now, boys. Start the clock.
0: It's like you're going through a breakup. You're really angry, then you're sad.
26: I am. We are going through a breakup. Yeah. It's our number one wide receiver.
0: Ray has a lot of experience with that.
13: I'm already looking at other options.
0: Well, you got it. You were able to, that's the great thing. You were able to find a new girlfriend before the breakup became official.
13: That's what this is. That's why we don't have the vitriol today, is because this relationship's been dead for months. We've been experiencing a dead relationship for months. The love's been lost. Nobody is anywhere amorous with one another.
0: Both sides know it.
13: It's over.
0: The families know it.
13: Yeah.
0: No one's really talking about it.
13: Nobody's had the guts to end it.
0: Yeah.
13: Except for today.
0: Totally
13: agree. Or tomorrow.
0: So we do need to come to... Because when he finally does get traded, we're going to need to play the song. And like with Daryl Morey, it was bye, bye, bye, bye, bye, bye. Or it was na, na, na, na. Hey, hey, because we wanted to see him go.
26: Yeah.
0: We weren't playing end of the road when players that we like or coaches that we like, we play that because it's emotional.
26: Yeah.
0: Here it feels like it's going to be a positive song. It's not going to be a na, na, na, na. Hey, hey, hey, goodbye. But I'm trying to figure out what, because it's a consensus. Well, it's not just us. It's the YouTube chat. It's the text line. It's phone calls.
26: I like where your mind's at. Now, included in that, your feeling, and of course it's going to influence your decision on the song choice, does the what they get in return from the trade come into play here, right? Like, if they get a first-round pick, 2028, everybody happy? If they get a second-round pick, I don't know. I'm just throwing stuff out there. Who knows what's real and what's not?
0: Honestly, I would rather have 28 than 27. I just like having that extra pick 2 years from now, because you have a first this year, which is great, but then you're going to be like, oh, we got two first-round draft picks in 2028.
26: You're right.
0: And remember what Howie did? Remember they had the extra picks to this, and they traded it to the Saints? They had the extra first-round draft pick. What was that from? Was that the car? Yeah, that was Carson Wentz, right? Jeez. They had the extra draft pick, and they traded it to the Saints. The Saints traded up with them, and they whatever it was. And that's what you were talking about on Friday, how he took how he takes something, and he spins a first-round draft pick into this player, this player, this player, another first-round draft pick, and that's what he's going to end up doing with one of these draft picks, with this 2028 draft pick.
26: Yeah.
0: He's going to spin it into a ton of other stuff.
26: Yeah, the A.J. Brown branch that we're getting from this trade is from the Carson Wentz tree. It's crazy when you think of it. And in that, it's interesting because if you were able to get, you know, one-on-one with Howie, Truth Serum, sit down, belly up at a bar, like, he's got to look at these situations in so many different angles, right? Like, we look at it, all right, here's what the compensation is, here's what the player is, on to the next. Howie's there every day, all day. He brought him in. He lives with this. He eats, sleeps, and drinks this. We think we do as fans, but nowhere near what Howie Roseman goes through. Oh, by the way, the analytics, the mathematics behind it, the contracts, the dealing with these agents day to day. I got to hear from my owner. I got to deal with Nick Sirianni. Oh, Jalen Hurts is now a problem. My Super Bowl franchise quarterback. Think about what goes through Howie Roseman's mind.
0: Right.
26: He's probably losing it.
0: What was the report over the weekend that he's ready to move on from yes, it? He's ready to make the trade and move on. I bet.
26: According to John Clark.
1: How we get it done.
0: Yeah, yeah. If A.J. Brown's demanding trades in season, I mean, it obviously can't be easy to deal with.
26: No.
0: Now you're trying to manage the player through the season. Anybody that still believes, because if A.J. Brown wanted to be here, he would most likely still be here.
26: Of course.
0: But like, anybody that believes that they should just tell him no or like, he doesn't want to be here so much to the effect that he requested a trade during the season. And he didn't come. Like, Vic Fangio after the season wants to retire. And then 5 days later, he says, no, I don't want to retire. I'm going to coach for two more years. A.J. Brown didn't do that. A.J. Brown had a problem before last season. He had a problem during last season. He had a problem during the season in 2023. This isn't new. So he wants out. It's just the reaction to the fans is really interesting. So we have some text on A.J. Brown on the Davis Honda text line, and we have a voice memo. Ooh, let's go to it.
12: Quick. Good morning, gents. Roy Burton reporting to you live from Foxborough, Massachusetts. Now, when I fire up the Google machine, it tells me that June 1st is National Billboard Day and National Nail Polish Day. Shout out to Jared McCain. But most importantly, from here on out, be National A.J. Brown Gets Traded Day. That trade is going to happen. It's going to be for a 2028 first-round pick. There'll probably be some exchange of mid-round picks to make both teams happy, but we can finally move on from this as an Eagles fan base. But that leaves us with one question. Does the Eagles-Patriots game coming up on August 22nd, is that going to be the most anticipated exhibition game for the Eagles since T.O.'s debut? Let's talk about it.
0: They have joint practices.
26: Wow.
0: Are they here or Foxborough?
26: See, I didn't even know that.
0: Joint practices.
26: Wow.
0: With AJ.
26: Yeah, I'm not vibing on anything as far as preseason games are concerned. Nobody plays. But practices, now you got my attention. Now, again, does Jalen go up to, give me a cornerback, name me someone, Quinyon. Hey, Jalen pulls over Quinyon to the side. Just like Wimby said, yo, to Pumley and Bismack. And he goes, yo, hard foul. Does Jalen Hurts go up to Quinyon and say, hey, man, hard foul on AJ when you get a chance?
0: Yeah, cheap shot him. Go ahead. No. In fact, I think AJ and Jalen hug.
26: Bismack Biyombo. Right? Excuse me. I call
0: Jalen,
26: him
0: Jalen played the game. He played it well in his press conference. I was impressed with how he handled it. He did it with humor and humility.
26: Sip the drink, baby.
0: He didn't do the, I'm not talking about that, and being mad. I honestly think, like, he even talked about, he said that the relationship was fine and blah, blah, like, It's isn't this so weird? Because AJ not saying anything publicly, Jalen not really saying anything publicly. All the stories, as you mentioned before, are negative on Jalen. No one's touched AJ Brown yet.
26: Mm-hmm.
0: Do those stories come out? I know Kincaid's talking about the stories are coming out. Yeah, but what's really going to come out? that was it was the distraction, A.J. Brown asking for a trade? Of course it was.
25: Yeah, but
0: that's why you're okay with trading him.
25: If A.J. has to deal with things that he thinks came from Jalen's side, I don't know if we're getting that hug.
0: That's a good point.
25: Might get a nice frosty handshake.
0: Maybe, but if he does that, then he's going to answer questions about it. If he gives him a hug, I'm telling you, he's calculated, bro.
25: He's calculated.
0: He's one of the smarter players that I remember seeing with how he deals with the media.
25: You
0: sure.
25: Like him.
0: I do.
1: Well, he reads
25: books. He's running out of town, and we're all like, well, you know.
1: He reads books on the sidelines. Nobody else
0: He
1: does,
0: brought right? a book on the sideline.
1: Nobody else does that.
25: Great self-help book.
0: Book on the sideline.
25: Inner excellence, man.
1: Telling you,
0: he
1: man.
0: It up. It's unbelievable what he's gotten away with. Do you imagine Donovan bringing a book on the sideline?
1: Good God.
14: I'm embarrassed.
1: People would lose it.
0: I don't think the city would literally catch on fire if Donovan would have brought a book.
1: AI sits down, sits next to Larry, 2002, with everything that was going on after. He pulls out a book.
0: Right.
1: A better me.
0: Yeah, sure. All right, what are the texts that you have on A.J. Brown there, Raymond?
25: Yeah, so we got some talking about returns here. We got Nick from Allentown. If Patriots offered 2 second-round picks for A.J., is that something that the Eagles should consider?
0: I think that's more value than one, right? Than a 1-1. Would you rather have 2 twos? I'd rather have 2 twos than a one.
1: Would you?
0: Yeah, sure.
1: 2 twos than a one.
0: But look yeah. how the Eagles have done in the second round.
1: Yeah, you could always make the moves. But a one is a one.
0: No, no doubt.
1: That's a big
0: deal. And if it's the end of the first round, then it also could be, you know, or if it's 25, then it's 25. A first-round draft pick's great for me. Right? Would you rather have 2 twos or a one?
25: Give me the one. Give me the one.
0: I'm gonna Google it.
25: Yeah, I don't know what Jimmy Johnson says about this whole thing, but
1: yeah,
25: I'm signing up for the one.
1: Yep, exactly.
25: Multiple firsts also in 28.
0: What's better value, 2 second-round draft picks or a first-round draft pick NFL? Sorry, just talking about.
1: And now, is that Siri or is that ChatGPT?
0: No, not ChatGPT. Which it's using.
1: Google?
0: It's using ChatGPT anyway. It's using AI to come up with it. It's just giving the source as opposed to use ChatGPT. It doesn't give the sources.
1: But that's through Google, right? So that's not through Gemini. They don't use Gemini. They just use whatever
0: Google.
1: They want. Google.
0: Just Google.
1: Oh, okay.
0: Yeah, I just talk into my phone. A single first round draft pick generally offers better value and higher success rate than 2 second-round draft picks.
1: Huh.
0: You get the 5th-year option. All right, it's close.
1: Yeah, but
25: I
1: those
25: don't know,
1: are.
25: Though. That's arguing your side, I'm looking at Jimmy Johnson's chart right here.
0: Yeah.
25: Unless we're getting in that top half of the first round, those 2 seconds feel pretty, like you got to be top 20 for that really to
0: all right,
25: manifest
0: so
25: itself.
0: You think about in the Eagles history and Howie Roseman's been a big part of what they've done in the second round. They've gotten all-time franchise players in the second round. They got Cooper DeJean, Zach Ertz, I could pull up the Eagles' all-time draft history.
1: William.
0: Shady was the second round draft pick. DeSean Jackson was the second round draft pick. Now it was Andy, but still, they've done very, very well in the second round.
1: Yeah, look, I think there's pluses for both sides of the discussion. I would say, you know what, if you're going to give a guy like Howie Roseman, who's proven his worth, more ammo, then I am all for that, right? So 2 second-round for a guy like Howie Roseman, he's going to flip it. He's going to make the most out of both of those.
0: That also hasn't been discussed, so it's not even.
1: Yeah, no, this is. Honestly, what do you think? The story breaks. A.J. Brown, I think it's going to be either Schefter or Ian Rappaport, one or the other, and it's going to be something along the lines of Patriots and Eagles agree to a deal, and then we'll find out compensation maybe 20 minutes later. It's a first-round pick in 2028, and that's it.
0: Yeah, I think there's other moving parts in it, but the shiny object's going to be the first-round draft pick.
1: Yep.
0: I would agree with you. Yeah. Ray, you agree?
25: Yeah. We're all going to be enamored by the 2028 first-round draft pick, which I think a couple months ago we probably would not have been enamored by.
0: There's a lot of people out there, and I know I shouldn't pay that much attention to social media, but I see it, and like Instagram's not as volatile as Twitter is, but even on there you see a lot of people being like, no, this is a loser trade if you trade them. They don't even think a first-round draft pick's enough, Ray.
25: Oh, the Davis Honda text line. Telling you just that same
0: Let's
25: thing.
0: Let's hear it. Let's hear it.
25: Why would the trade only be for a first? And screw 2028. I want 2027. Actually, I want both. If Jalen Waddle got traded for a first and a third, how could you not get a first and a second or 2 ones for AJ?
0: Because Waddle's younger. He already has an existing contract. So when they traded him, they didn't have to redo the deal. He's healthy.
1: Yeah, it's in the details.
0: Yeah, I mean.
1: Pretty easy to understand.
0: I hear you. I'd rather have AJ Brown this year, but for the next, like, 4 or 5 years.
1: 2028 versus 27 is an interesting conversation because we know how deep that
26: supposed draft is as far as quarterbacks, right? And there's other positions, don't get me wrong, but the reason why they say that is because a guy like Arch Manning and the kid from Oregon. So with that, putting that to the side, I would also say that I think we can all come to agreement. You're going to get the best A.J. Brown in New England next year.
0: Yep.
26: New England's going to have a good season next year.
0: Best A.J. Brown. We'll see. Best A.J. Brown, year two, good A.J. Brown. By year three, he does have the knee issue that he manages every week.
26: Yeah.
0: So who knows what he looks like at what would he be, 32?
26: A.J. Brown, point blank, is on the back nine of his career.
0: He is. That's fair.
26: Like, let's just be honest about it. And then you look around the league and look at all these young and up-and-coming wide receivers. A.J. Brown is not that guy. However, he's going to have a great season for the New England Patriots. He's going to pay off in a big way for them. Good luck. After that, all bets are off. So the 2028 conversation is interesting. I'm not here to say that I agree with it, but I understand the logic.
25: We got another text here. We need an instant return on AJ. We have several players that could be on their last year. We need a playmaker in return.
0: Yeah, like who? The booty guy,
26: Kayshon Booty.
0: Yeah, I just don't think it's a. I just don't think the Eagles are really interested. We'll see. I don't want, like, oh, we'll take a second round draft pick because we're getting this player. No.

0: He's, I saw some people floating out there. Yeah, sure, I'm in. In.
1: Yeah, I'm sure the Patriots would do that. But as far as so why not say, okay, 2027, obviously Howie looks at it and he says, yeah, like, who knows, maybe Howie wants he's looking at contracts. He knows when he has to re-up guys and things like that. Maybe he's perfectly fine with 2028. Like, if the Patriots say, we don't want to trade 2027, we're willing to trade 2028, are you not going to do a deal because of that?
0: Correct. I think Howie is exactly what's being reported, just ready to put this behind him. Big season upcoming, big disappointment last year with how it ended. You got a new shiny object in Sean Mannion. There's still a lot of good playmakers on this offense. Your defense is awesome. There's a lot of reasons to be excited about this upcoming season if you're Howie Roseman. You don't need somebody like A.J. Brown that is continuing to get, you know, everybody being all right with everything that's coming out of A.J. Brown's supposed mouth and everything that's being said about him behind the scenes. But behind the scenes, as far as Howie's concerned, it might be a little bit more of an issue.
1: All right.
0: Than what we know.
1: Do we have return song or goodbye songs to A.J.?
2: Yeah, we got a list rolling right now between the YouTube chat and our text line.
1: I just Googled it. I saw a good one. I Will Remember You by Sarah McLachlan.
0: Ooh, that's a tough one.
1: I will.
0: That's the one they play with the puppies in cages.
1: Yeah. And I turn the station right away.
0: Yeah, that's a...
1: Yeah, no, that's I don't feel like that with AJ.
0: Can't play that song. That song just is an automatic. It's like Cars for Kids. When you hear either one of those songs, you actually
1: want to... K-A-R-S, Cars for Kids.
0: Which I think is illegal now. You can't even... I don't know what happened there. There was like some sort...
1: There was something with their LLC?
0: Yeah, something like that.
1: Why are you ripping Cars for Kids?
0: Because it's a terrible song.
1: But whoever came up with the jingle should be in the Jingle Hall of Fame, because I can tell you the phone number. K-A-R-S, Cars for Kids.
0: Well...
1: 1-800-CARS-FOR-KIDS. Donate your car today.
0: Those dogs in cages.
2: Use still on why the kids need cars. They're kids.
1: You don't understand how it works?
2: No.
1: Are you doing a bit?
2: I legitimately don't know
1: the
2: how it works.
1: The cars aren't for the kids. The
2: obviously.
1: The cars are to sell them, and then they donate
2: the money to the kids.
1: Supposedly. I mean, like, I've always been like, okay, sure. How much are you donating? 10%?
2: That's what I'm confused about.
1: No, it's because they're like, yeah, donate your car and you get a tax write-off for $350. How about I sell the car and I put all the money in my pocket? Sure, if you have a junker that you don't want to deal with, Cars for Kids probably doesn't take that, by the way.
0: There's an article out there from NPR. Check it out. Just went out May 20th about Cars for Kids, and it's an ad being banned in certain places. So go ahead and read about that before you go ahead and donate your car.
1: Are they fraudulent or...
0: There is some connecting of the dots that we'll just leave it as such.
1: Okay.
0: Yeah. That's a spicy conversation for a different let's just say avenue.
1: Okay.
0: Outlet. Let's put it that way. There you go.
1: All right, Ray, what are some other goodbye songs? Cuz first of all, is it a happy goodbye? Like, I mean, sometimes like I won't be shedding a tear or upset about it. Sean doesn't look like he's ready for a happy goodbye.
0: My point is, like, I don't think this is just a one hit. I don't think this is a one song deal.
1: Ooh, how about this one? Is it Gotye? Gotye?
0: Somebody that you used to know?
1: Yep.
0: Oh, yeah.
1: That's a good song, too.
0: That might be it.
1: After he leaves, and you have the Kaiser Soze moment where you realize that's not some gimp. That's actually this Kaiser Soze, and you drop the coffee cup because you realize it. Are people going to do that with A.J. Brown? When he goes up, they're going to be like, he orchestrated this the whole time. This is where he wanted to go.
0: Mm.
1: He's been in cahoots with Vrabel just like Russini.
0: Mm.
1: And Russini was a part of it. It's unbelievable. All right, coming up, 610-632-0975. We have the best of Adam Schefter beating Adam Schefter this morning. Plus, will you view A.J. Brown as a half a villain? Once the trade goes down, where are people with this? Sean definitely is surprising me this morning with this.
0: Yeah.
1: He's kind of angry.
0: Oh, yeah.
1: Middays with Marks, 97.5 The Fanatic.
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17: Is this your vote?
18: This is like the remix, too.
17: Is it?
18: Yeah. We vibe to it. I'll play it this week in a canal set. I'll be live
3: 6 p.m. on Saturday.
19: Saturday?
3: Yeah, a week from
19: now. Weather's supposed to be great.
3: Hey, how about that?
19: So it's eight. Is now? Are you looking back at AJ like the song is saying that used to be somebody that I used to know?
3: I could get down with it.
19: That I used to.
3: Yeah, again, because it's like, all right, we're on to the next. I think.
19: Well, just like he's on to the next.
3: Correct. And I don't think that's talked about enough. He doesn't want us. He doesn't want us. We're the problem. You could sit there and tell me the quarterback's the issue. It wasn't just the quarterback. It was the offensive coordinator. It wasn't just the offensive coordinator and Jalen Hurts. It was the head coach. They had issues.
19: Do you remember? They were screaming.
3: Do you remember? Okay. So, like, again, and now I got Saquon stepping to a microphone saying, I'm not going to say a bad word about him. He's been an awesome teammate. Has he been the best teammate? No. He hasn't been.
19: Well, that's not what he says. That's not what Saquon says.
3: But if Saquon's honest about everything that has transpired.
19: Can we play Saquon? Because he sounded pretty honest to me.
3: Well, that's fine. But if you were able to get a one-on-one, and that's the issue, you can't go back and forth with Saquon because it's a press conference. But Saquon is a good teammate, someone that requests a trade multiple times throughout the course of a season.
19: Maybe.
3: When you came up short from your goal?
19: For whatever reason, people love AJ. I mean, like, you're talking about the trade demands and things like that. Is that because everybody agrees with it, what AJ feels about the offense and the quarterback?
3: Well, you said something in the beginning, and it hits. You're not wrong, but it definitely hits to hear, like, Jalen Hurts not a good passer. He wasn't last year. Could he be better?
19: Of course.
3: I agree. But he wasn't last year. You're right about that.
19: All right, here's Saquon talking about AJ.
20: I don't think we really addressed it. It's football. It's the National Football League. No, I think it's, if you sit at me, it's going to be a hard time for me to say anything bad about A.J. Brown. I'm a big fan of A.J. Brown, one of my really good friends, one of my favorite teammates I've ever been around. Just respect him as a man. But this is the business. It's the NFL. If I'm not here, if Jalen's not here, if, you know, whoever's not here, the show goes on.
19: Well, and like, it's the business. The NFL feels like a business more than anything else. That's not a dude that thinks anything bad about A.J. Brown.
3: You're right about that. And I would say, when you hear that again, that's what Saquon would bring up. Hey, man, you think he's the first guy to ever request a trade throughout the course of a season?
19: Yeah, they separate it.
3: You know, it's a business. But I can't. I can't separate that. Like, if you're requesting a trade in the middle of a season when things aren't going well, I'm sorry, you're wearing the bullseye.
19: No,
3: that's on you.
19: Sean, you're right. It's amazing that I think here's part of it, that you get a lot of people that say, well, that's just made up, that's fake news, because nobody actually said it. You're just going off a reporter, and the reporter just, we have the worst media in Philadelphia, worst, they hate the players and everything else. Rowdy is that he asked for a trade. And this is nothing new. All right, here. So this morning, Sean, I know that Adam Schefter was on with the guys this morning, gave some good information. But then it's Schefter. This is just Schefter being Schefter. Here's Adam Schefter.
21: So they have to pick up where they left off. Do I think that will happen? I do. I think that'll happen later today. Could there be something that changes things? Always. Do I think there will be? No. Do I think he's going to be traded at some point here in the next 24 to 48 hours to New England? That would be my best guess and best information. Could something go awry? Always.
19: So, Sean, coming up at 11 o'clock today, Howard Eskin's going to join the program. Unless I drop dead on the air to where it'd be difficult to have an interview right after I died on the air. But it could happen. I don't expect it to.
3: How was your weekend? Do I have anything to worry about? Because I might drop dead. You, I think you're going to be all right. If there's going to be someone that dies, it's me.
19: Coming up at 1 o'clock, Sean Brace. We have James Palmer coming on, Notre NFL Insider. Sean Brace.
3: Yes.
19: Could have a heart attack on the air.
3: You're correct.
19: I don't expect that to happen.
3: But it could.
19: But it could? Yeah. Sure.
21: I don't know.
19: Do I expect Sean to be doing the interview at 1 o'clock? I do. But could something else happen, Ray? Yes. It could go awry.
22: There's no questions left to ask Schefter. He asked himself all the questions. I anticipate an A.J. Brown trade?
19: No.
22: I do. Could it happen today?
3: Now, do you think that, honestly, Schefter operates like that because he knows what he's going to get from Kincaid?
19: No.
3: No?
19: No.
22: It's a very TV answer.
3: I think it's more localized. I think that's the show. He joins them weekly. Yeah, he knows he's going to get peppered.
19: No, I know, but like, why wouldn't he just come out and say the most likely scenario is, and the most likely scenario, and I expect it to happen, is A.J. Brown being traded to the Patriots for a 2028 first-round draft pick. That's all he has to say. He doesn't have to offer a qualifier for everything. Obviously, if something happened, if A.J. Brown gets in a car accident and he breaks his leg in half, could that happen? I mean, it could.
3: What about the physical? Max Crosby?
19: Yeah, well, like, I don't believe they're just looking at medicals for the first time right now. Like I talked about earlier, they're able to communicate. They're able to trade information. The Eagles are allowed to give A.J. Brown permission last month, 2 months ago, to go get a physical with the Patriots. There's no stopping that. They gave permission for it. So you think that they're just starting that process right now? No, because that's important.
3: And Joe Banner took to the timeline yesterday.
19: Said it's done.
3: Said it's been done.
19: Been done.
3: Now, is Joe Banner somebody that's in the connection? Or do we?
19: He knows.
3: Okay. It's kind of how I viewed it as so.
19: Yeah, he knows. Even if it's not Howie directly, he knows.
3: Yeah.
19: Or it gets out.
3: Okay.
19: Maybe it is Howie directly.
3: I think the guy to join us at 11 o'clock knows a little something, too.
19: So Howard Eskin-Swinnan is coming up next. He had put out there about maybe ownership levels here. Robert Kraft and Jeffrey Lurie are both pretty friendly. They're close. Lurie's a New England native. Did the owners get involved in this to try to get a deal done, Howard feels like he has something on that.
3: I can't wait. And if you don't mind, I have to ask him about something that popped up in my timeline last week. And Crossing Broad pulled it up. I don't know. Was it Picone or Kincaid? Who knows? But Hulk Hogan in 1984.
19: Was screaming F you to Howard Eskin.
3: At Howard Eskin with the big fro of hair that Eskin has still to this day.
19: What was Howard doing? Because he was the ring announcer. Oh, he was the ring announcer.
3: He was climbing into the ring to, I guess, say the it's over.
19: Was it over?
3: I don't think it was. And Hulk looked at him and said, "You get the F out of the ring or else I'm going to kill you."
19: That was on Prism.
3: How did Eskin get that gig?
19: We'll lead with that. Well, he's Howard Eskin.
3: Yeah, that's true.
19: So, you know, on that, and for years, Howard was on the inside being the sideline reporter for the broadcasts. All right? Like, what's AJ really like? What's Jalen really like? Let's find out from Howard. That's coming up next. Middays with Marks, 97.5.
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1: 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We've been saving this day for a long time. And today, at 4 o'clock, the window opens for an A.J. Brown deal. The expectation, he's going to New England for a 2028 first-round pick. Adam Schefter on with Kincaid and Seltzunas earlier today.
21: The deal to include a 2028 first round draft pick. Now again, two sides still have to get on the phone. They still have to work out details. They still have to come to an agreement. I think it'll be a 2028 first round draft pick that is included in that deal.
1: We will see if they come to the agreement today, tomorrow, later this week. Who knows? We'll talk to Howard Eskin coming up in the next segment. We also have James Palmer joining us at 1 o'clock. The Phillies dropped 2-3 out in L.A., lost 9-1 to the Dodgers yesterday. Didn't score until Bryson started a home run in the ninth inning. Painter allowing 403 in the third. JT Realmuto left the game early with a wrist contusion. NBA Finals are set after the Spurs won Game 7 on Saturday. Knicks Spurs on Wednesday night. 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

0: We're back in his middays with Marks, John Marks, Sean Brace, Ray Dunn. And joining us for a second time, which must mean the first time was good, Sean.
1: I mean, when is it bad with this guy? All right? It's the king, John.
0: My first shift over at the other station was with our following guest. He joins us live on Zoom. His name is Howard Eskin. What's up, Howard?
2: King.
3: Oh, just another fine day in paradise. Everything is just so beautiful in Philadelphia. We're getting rid of that A.J. Brown. Out of here. Get him out of here already. And then you got the Sixers. They still have that stiff that plays center, Joel Embiid.
0: All right.
3: It's all great. The Phillies can't hit. But other than that, everything's just terrific.
0: So listen, let's keep you focused on your online show. You deal with that Saturdays and Wednesdays, that other stuff.
3: Right.
0: I got to keep you laser focused, Howard, on the Eagles. So based on everything you're hearing, you think this happens 4-1. I guess it officially can happen. Do you believe this happens sooner than later?
3: I think, well, sooner, there was a point, but there's no other interest, in A.J. Brown. There was a point I thought, Howie would hold out for the ridiculousness of a first round pick next year. That would have been totally ridiculous by the other team. They'd have to be brain dead to give up a first round pick for a 29-year-old wide receiver that's got some questionable knees. He's a good player, very good player, but he's not the same. So he was trying to hold out. I thought there could have been a chance they would have waited until another team had an injury, till another team saw, well, our wide receiver core isn't as good, but I guess they just want to get it done. You got tools like John Clark that think a 28 first round pick is a good deal by Howie. It's the only deal he could have made. Nobody's given you a first round pick. Next year's first round pick with New England would have been great. I would have taken a 2 and a 4 from New England next year, because I don't think they're going to have this coming season. I don't think they're going to have a good year. Super Bowl losers almost never have a good year the following year. Their first three of their first four games are on the road. They're lucky if they're 2-2 after the first four games. So, and A.J. Brown will be pissed off during the season when they fire Mike Vrabel's ass so he can go on another boat cruise with Diana Rossini. What the heck?
0: All right, so hang on. So Sean came in today, and he's kind of been teetering on this line of what A.J. Brown's demanding to be traded. He was, according to most people or according to reporters, he did it during the season last year. This has been going on for a couple of years, and he feels a certain way about it. In other words, hey, this guy's being treated like royalty as he's being traded out of Philadelphia. The fans are mostly, everybody's accepting of it. You seem like you have a little bit of an attitude when you're talking about A.J. Brown.
3: I don't know that everybody's accepting. I think it's maybe 50-50 because they're tired of it. I will say this. The Eagles are not a better team if A.J. Brown's here this year, which he won't be, obviously. And they're not a worse team if A.J. Brown's not here. The best wide receiver is Devontae Smith, hands down. No question. He's their best wide receiver. And then they obviously used the first round pick for what everybody thinks, and there was a lot of good receivers in the draft, is going to be a good draft pick. So they're not going to be worse with their wide receiving core. The problem with A.J. Brown, he was annoyed a lot when he was open a lot of times and the quarterback didn't see him. Because A.J. Brown finds those openings in the middle of the field and the quarterback's not comfortable with throwing the ball over the middle of the field. So he just, in the end, he didn't fit. You got what you could out of him. And a 2028 first round pick is okay. I'm okay to answer your question. I'm totally okay because it's just too much BS. On a podcast, I would use the other word, but it's just too much BS about A.J. Brown.
0: You're right.
3: And now that Diana Rossini doesn't have pillow talk with Vrabel, we don't have that story every day.
0: It is crazy. So we're talking to Howard Eskin. Howard, I remember talking to you back in 2023. Remember that the season fell apart. Jalen was sitting on the bench by himself. I remember you reporting that there were players that weren't exactly happy with the way that Jalen acted back then and the way that he reacted to kind of the losing streak. But where does Jalen Hurts and A.J. Brown's relationship, where does it stand right now? I think most people would say that he's leaving because of chemistry on and off the field with A.J. Brown. But what do you know? And is Jalen really the one that's in the wrong here?
3: Well, wrong is probably the incorrect use of that word. Is he good enough in the eyes of A.J. Brown? Obviously not, because he complained and he made a point. I got threatened when I reported what A.J. Brown said, standing by his locker. He says, I just want to stop you guys. I wanted to make a point. This is 2 years ago after the Pittsburgh game, and they won that game. I think it was in December. And A.J. Brown stopped everybody as they're talking. I just wanted to tell you guys, I made a point about the offense because it needed to get better. He's never directed that towards Jalen Hurts, but obviously the offense, your quarterback is your offense. Are they okay just because he didn't go to the wedding? Jalen Hurts, I don't care. He didn't go to the wedding. But I think they're fine as long as it's not on the football field. And then A.J. Brown wants the football. Right. He wants his numbers. And that's really what it comes down to more than anything else. So are they okay with each other? Jalen's he's a good quarterback. He's not a great quarterback. He's a good quarterback who is not that, I would say, personable. He's not.
0: He's aloof. He's
3: kind of almost there. Yeah, he's just not. He's not that guy that's going to go around. You know that nonsense you see before the game and the rah rah. You know,
0: is that a problem? How's Jalen viewed by his teammates and the coaching staff in the front office?
3: Well, wait a minute. Didn't you listen to the coaches? They said how great he was. Sean Mannion. Who knows about Sean Mannion, but Sean Mannion said he has a great arm and great accuracy.
0: Well, yeah. So what? Of course he's saying
3: but you don't have to say that. Just what he's got. He says, hey, he won a Super Bowl. Say that. And you kind of make everybody happy. Here's a quarterback that won a Super Bowl, but he doesn't have a great arm. He's got a good enough arm. Tanner McKee has a better arm than he does, but his accuracy is okay. He throws to the edges because he's not comfortable with the middle.
0: Do guys roll their eyes at Jalen with some of the stuff? The on-the-field stuff's the on-the-field stuff. I think everybody respects him because he's a hard worker. He's a champion. The dude wins big games. So I agree with what you're saying. I think he's a good quarterback, maybe not a great quarterback, but he's been great in big games. But do guys look at him like? Do guys kind of like just not like him, or what is the feeling towards Jalen in the locker room?
3: I think players kind of stay in their own lane a lot of times. There's some. It's not like it used to be that the 52 Super Bowl team. What was that? 2017 team.
0: Yep.
3: That was the best chemistry I have ever seen in a locker room with players in all the years that I've covered sports. Any locker room. That was the best. I mean, the 80 Phillies were really good, but the Eagles, you have more players. You have to have more players get together. That chemistry was unbelievable. And that's why they won. And they had good play, and Nick Foles had the game of his life. Never has had a game since, but he had the game of his life. This team is not that. They're kind of, there's some really good players, and it's too bad they're going to miss guys like Brandon Graham. Lane Johnson has maybe got a couple of years left. He's unbelievable in the locker room, but you don't have those veterans. And Jordan Mailata is a young guy, and he's really good with people. But you don't have as many of those guys. So you can't just fault Jalen Hurts, although he's not that connected with his teammates. He's not, you know, he goes to a bowling thing. That's supposed to make everybody happy because he's got that bowling thing, whatever the hell that is. So to keep everybody happy, but he's not the kind of guy that connects as well as other quarterbacks do. Look at quarterbacks for winning teams. I think they probably connect with their teammates better. Does that mean that they're not good enough? If the Eagles have a good offensive line, which means they'll have a good running game, and Saquon Barkley, you know, running backs usually don't last effectively this long. If they have that, he'll be effective. if they don't have that, then Jalen Hurts has got to throw the football more, which I know there was coaches that told me they didn't want him to throw more than 21 to 23 times a game. If you don't have a running game, you're going to have to throw more than 21 to 23 times a game. So, but I don't know that A.J. Brown changes anything one way or the other. I'm just so tired of you guys and everybody in sports talk radio and every tweet, A.J. Brown, A.J. Brown.
0: Oh, yeah, you never did that in your career, Howard.
1: Yeah. No, we're right there. Trust me. We're right there with you on that one, Howard.
0: Yeah, of course we're all sick of it.
1: I got a couple questions for King real quick, all right?
3: King, I'm a doctor, too. Don't forget
1: I know that. First of all, I'm a Jalen guy. It's in my bio. Maybe he should pull out his Super Bowl MVP trophy and put it in down there. What do we call it? It's not NovaCare Complex. The Jeff. Maybe we should put it down there. Do you think that would work out for the players that have an issue with his leadership and his play on the field? He's a winner. That's what it comes down to.
3: Oh, no. Well, he's winner with this team. Here's the reality. Personal trophies are irrelevant. It's like Joel Embiid's so happy because he won an MVP. He'll never win a championship. That's not what it's all about. It's not about MVP and you guys and fans. Oh, is he going to be the MVP? When they talk about players, I don't care about that. The whole game is played to win a championship. He can bring out 20 MVP trophies. And if he doesn't win a championship and they've won one, and if he doesn't win a championship, then it's BS. It's nonsense. I don't care about trophies. I care about championships. That's for the fans, a championship.
1: And I think Jalen would agree with you, right? You got to be honest about that. Jalen would tell you exactly that. I don't think he's moved by those, accolades. But with that being said, I want to bring it back to Sean Mannion. This is the new shiny object, and it seems like you're not sold. What are you hearing about Mannion, and is it something with his age? Is that what I'm sniffing around, that he's a young gun and he's got all this enthusiasm behind him from people on the outside? Your thoughts on Mannion?
3: There's head coaches that are young guys now, too. I mean, that's what it is, and I don't know if teams feel that they relate more to the players if they're younger because he's played the game. So I don't know about everybody at these OTAs. Everybody's going to say the right thing. Everything's great. Oh my gosh. It's heaven. It's heaven. That's what it is. That's what it is. Does it mean it's going to be that way when the season starts? Are we going to hear somewhere during the season? This is the seventh offensive coordinator I've had in 8 years, counting college or whatever the hell it is. I don't want to hear that stuff anymore. I don't want to hear it. I don't want to ever hear it again. And it's a new offense, and he wasn't completely there with the other offenses that they had. So it comes down to whether the defense plays well, the offense plays well, which means the running game is a good running game, and then everything will be hunky dory. I don't think Jalen Hurts is at the top of the top of the list there.
0: All right. Well, Sean had one more for you.
1: I told you I got a couple for him. Yeah. Right? All right. So, Howard, and it doesn't surprise me. You've been doing this a long time, and who the hell knows where you've ended up. But this is incredible. This stuff ends up in Crossing Broad. And in 1988, you were the ring announcer at the Spectrum for Hulk Hogan and Million Dollar Man, and you entered the ring, and Hulk was not happy about it. What happened?
3: Well, here's what happened. As a matter of fact, I've had dinner with Hulk twice, may he rest in peace, down in Clearwater. And we have pictures, and he took picture long before that with my son that's working, I think it's the one that's working at the other station, when he was about 5 years old at the Spectrum. And I showed it to Hulk, and I have a picture with the picture, but Hulk is great, but I was the ring announcer. So now, I announced the whole thing and the guys coming in and all that. And it was really fun. I have the video and Crossing Broad ran it, but at the end, nobody tells me what the match is over. At least I thought it was over. It was over. The match is over. So like, what do I do? Do I go in and announce the winner? So it started a walk in the ring, and Hulk says, "Brother, you better get the bleep out of here."
0: Well, yeah, because I guess thinking
3: I
0: about it, Howard, thinking about wrestling, they don't come back in the ring. It's not a boxing match where they're announcing a decision.
3: I didn't know that.
0: You do it. I'm not saying you should have, but I can see outside. Here's your winner, Hulk Hogan. So you got up on the apron and yelled, "Get the bleep off of there." you get to bleep out here.
3: Right. Because he had, as we saw with chairs and, you know, guys coming in and banging over the head. And so, you know, I didn't know that. I guess I should have asked, but I didn't know what to do at the end. Do I go back in or I just let it happen?
0: I don't remember. I don't remember you doing that. I remember the broadcast on Prism, Dick Graham and Killer Cal Rudman. How many times did you do them? I used to want those Prism. So they would air them on Prism almost sometimes off of 8-9 months after it actually happened live. And then it'd be months later and they would play it on Prism. And it was Killer Cal Rudman and Dick Graham would do the broadcast.
3: That's the only time I was the ring announcer. But I interviewed Rowdy Roddy Piper. A great guy. So I had him come to the FM station I used to work at. This is how long ago that was.
0: MMR.
3: No. WWDB, the first talk.
0: Oh, 96.5.
3: First FM talk show. But anyway, so I was there. Roddy Piper came to the studio because I had him on the air. And then I was also working at Channel 3. So I did an interview. I can't find the tape. I wish I had the tape. So I'm sitting there. I says, hey, I might ask you some questions you might get pissed off about. Whatever you do is fine. So I said to him at the end of the interview, I says, Roddy, can you tell me why wrestling is fake? The next thing I knew, within seconds, we were sitting in the chairs. I was on the floor. He was grabbing my tie and choking me. He said, say, I'm sorry, Mr. Piper. And I said, I'm sorry, Mr. Piper.
0: that was the Jim Rome, Chris Everett before it happened with Howard Eskin, the King. Howard, you do the podcast on Wednesday and Saturday night. Mornings?
3: Yeah, Wednesday night. I'm working on getting somebody. This Diana Rossini-Vrabel thing's not going to go away. And I'm working on a woman who's been outspoken about it and got fired over it. And I think she's going to come on.
0: The reporter?
3: The reporter. Yep. Who said she's got other names of other coaches and other women.
0: Yeah.
3: Who have done similar things, who have had pillow talk as well.
0: Wow. All right.
3: So it's just something. It's something out of the box. It's still a hot story. And when AJ goes to New England, it's going to come up again. And then after the first game, and this is what I want to see in Seattle from those fans when New England plays, I want to see people behind the bench with pictures of Vrabel and Rossini.
0: That would be something.
3: Philadelphia, they would do it in a heartbeat.
0: You'd be back there doing it, Howard Eskin.
3: I'd go and join them.
0: All right, buddy.
3: The pictures.
0: We appreciate you. Thanks for coming on.
1: The best.
0: All right, I'll see you, genius.
3: See you guys later.
0: There he is.
1: Hey, you know, story time with the King would do numbers.
0: Oh, for sure.
1: Because like I said, you never know where he's ended up, right? Like, yeah, that's one. Of course, he just popped off with Roddy Piper there. But like that's...
0: You do a Bury the Hatchet month where you bring on a different guy for him to bury the hatchet.
1: There's a lot of hatchets out there.
0: No, but you know what, though? He fights with them at first, and then he becomes best friends. Like with Iverson, if we asked Howard about... I actually did this on the air with him where I went over... I was going over everyone, and he's always friends with him afterward.
1: Correct.
0: Like if you ask him about Doc Rivers, he used to battle with Doc Rivers. Oh yeah, Doc's a great guy. We still talk. I sent him a text the other day.
1: Iverson thanked him in his retirement speech.
0: You remember that?
1: Yeah. Hey, if you're gonna get thanked by somebody that you were on the case for his entire playing career, kind of tells you a little something there that, you know, yeah. It's all part of it. At the end of the day, it's entertainment, people. This is what it is.
0: You remember the inside baseball that he thanked Howard and like Nahagian came running down the hallway or whatever, like dub it.
1: No. Oh yeah, I do think we used to do that.
0: We did. Yeah, we used to do that. Yeah. We used to do it when they mentioned Howard on the air. It would not all the time, but when Howard would ask questions down at the Eagles facility back when he was going up against
1: Mike.
0: The noon press conference, because he wouldn't come on the air till 3 o'clock.
1: I forgot about that.
0: They used to dump it to be like, all right, like, do we really have to dump it because we don't want him? Like, come on.
1: There's a lot of things that changed over the years, right?
0: I guess.
1: It's because it's now more than ever. You got to remember, if the Phillies are playing a game, don't talk about them. Oh, no, you can't talk about the Phillies.
0: Like, I kind of still subscribe
1: to
0: that.
1: Yeah, I subscribe to that theory, too, as well, to a point.
0: No, I talk about the Phillies. I just don't mention, hey, it's the top of the third. The Phillies just scored a run. Yeah. Now they're behind 2-1.
1: Yeah.
0: Oh, the Phillies are playing today. I forgot. Let me put on the Phillies game.
2: They air on a different station?
0: They're not on our station unless I did.
2: What? Play.
0: Here's the pitch.
1: I would just say more along the lines of, like, I think we are a smart audience and that we do know when they are playing. It's just, you know, if it does come up, it comes up. That's all. I'm with you. Like, no,
0: but we're
1: play
0: not
1: by
0: dump,
1: play.
0: We're not dumping sound if someone says
1: that. Correct, yeah.
0: All right, Mad Mike wants to talk about A.J. Brown. But I are we getting, is the text line, are people mad at A.J. Brown and Davis on a text line?
2: It's a nice mix.
0: Is it?
2: Yeah.
0: All right. Voice memos, phone calls, text messages. Sean, it's all the same number. 610-632-0975. Really? 610-632-0975. If you're texting or sending the voice memo, leave your name and location. People are reluctant to do the occupation, Sean. I thought it was interesting.
1: Well, look, I just want to hear from the people because this is one of those stories that, you know, it's finally happened. We've been talking about for a long time now, and now
0: it's about to happen. It's June 1st. The date's here.
1: We're here.
0: It's here. 401, the trade technically could happen. Some people think that maybe one of the insiders says, hey, the deal's done. It's a matter of it's just being announced after 401 today. We will keep you updated on everything that happened. 610-632-0975. Also, the Phillies. Did we learn anything from the weekend in Los Angeles? 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
2: Happy June 1st. I'm Ray Dunn with this Fanatics Sports Update. It's a day we've all been waiting for. The day all off season we've been told to mark the calendars for. June 1st, today at 4 o'clock, the window opens for an A.J. Brown deal. The expectation? He's headed to New England for a 2028 first-round pick. Earlier today on the morning show, here's Adam Schefter.
5: I expect the deal to include a 2028 first-round draft pick. Now again, two sides still have to get on the phone. They still have to work out details. They still have to come to an agreement. I think it'll be a 2028 first-round draft pick that is included in that deal.
2: We'll talk to our insider, James Palmer, coming up at 1 o'clock about the impending A.J. Brown deal and everything going on across the National Football League. Phillies dropped 2-3 to the Dodgers out in L.A. They lost 9-1 yesterday. Didn't score until the Stott home run in the ninth inning. Andrew Painter allowing 4 earned in 3 1/3. JT Realmuto left the game with a wrist contusion. NBA Finals are set. They start Wednesday night. Knicks, Spurs. 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

0: I feel like
1: I'm kind of, I'm not here, but it's closer than where you are. That's for sure.
0: This is about death, though. This is about Paul Walker. This is you can't play this song about AJ. He didn't die.
1: How about End of the Road? Right? It's the end of the road. It's over. It's been a great run.
0: But that's cliche. Could we get a little something different? Could we try and bring some? Yes.
1: Sorry. You were at the Jay-Z concert on Saturday. Let's go really deep into our music.
0: You're right about the end of the road. It is that. But I feel like that's number one, right? That's the number one answer on the board. It's my
1: no
0: point.
1: One said. Has anybody said end of the road?
2: It's been said a few times.
1: Okay. Never mind.
0: Yes, exactly. That, honestly, if you're doing Family Feud style, what would you say? Number one breakup song, end of the road, right?
2: In this case, I think it'd be the number one dance.
0: Okay.
2: I don't know if...
0: Well, keep them coming. Keep them coming, because I think there are some good ones out there. I just don't know. And to each their own, too. Like, I'm coming up with, like, a hate song. Again.
1: No, I know. That's what I'm saying. We're on much different levels.
0: Oh, yeah.
1: You know why? The Eagles traded... They gave up a first-round draft pick and a third-round draft pick to acquire A.J. Brown. He went to 2 Super Bowls in 4 years. They made the playoffs every year. He got 1,000 yards every year. And the first 2 years were unbelievable. He's borderline best receiver in franchise history. And they won a championship.
0: Yep.
1: And he never came out and talked crap about the city or the fan base or really hasn't said anything other than cryptic stuff and bringing the book to the sideline.
0: Yep.
1: I don't know, man. Like, I like A.J. Brown. I think it's been a hell of a trade. I'm very, very happy with the Eagles trade. And now you're telling me I get a first-round draft pick on the way out the door?
0: We hope.
1: When it's time to move on? Man, I am happy.
3: I don't know.
1: This is awesome.
0: You don't know, according to Schefter, what the return's going
1: to
0: be.
1: Well, I mean.
0: It's funny you just said that, because I do like A.J. Brown. I loved what I saw on the field. Now, see, this is hour number 2. Can I get a little sentimental here?
1: No.
0: Okay.
1: Not yet. No, but I want you to be emotional.
0: Well, that's where it's at, right? Like, I promise you, I'm a little sad. I'm mad.
1: Are you really sad?
0: Absolutely.
1: Are people really sad?
0: Oh, you have to be.
1: Why?
0: Dude, we won. We had success.
1: I know.
0: A lot.
1: Yeah, he don't want to be here anymore. He wants to be traded, and I'm more than happy to accommodate that.
0: So there's no ounce of sadness in you. No sad, bro.
1: No, there's no
0: Ray?
1: Sad, bro.
0: Ray?
2: Adult friendships falling apart?
0: Oh, come on, John.
2: How does that not just tug at the heartstrings?
0: I'm sad, bro.
1: So I think this is AJ's personality, where this wasn't a lifelong friend. I know that he's the godfather. I think AJ falls in love pretty quick, and then all of a sudden he's like, yeah, and then on second thought, I'm out.
0: I spit Red Bull everywhere on that
1: one. No, but seriously, right. like if this really is about being a, you know, Jalen's just not a good enough passer. In the course of, what, 2 years, they went from being best friends to hating each other?
0: Kind of odd.
1: The whole thing's, AJ's a different cat. In 4 years, he's probably going to be playing somewhere else if he's playing anywhere, right? This is just his personality, right?
2: Yeah, but we went over this. The role of the godfather.
0: Yeah.
2: You know?
1: Huh? Oh, who cares?
2: I do.
1: The godfathers.
2: I remember 4 years ago, they're on FaceTime with one another, fired up to play with one another. It was, and to that point, that trade, it's not even so much the friendship thing. Maybe the reason why I'm sad is because it's like this era of Eagles football is kind of the dynamics changing. The characters change. We talked about it with Brandon Graham, one of the early arguments between the two of us. I was happy that there was a nice little bow at the end of that story. Like, when they traded for A.J. Brown, it felt like they were going to hit another level. Where I was like, oh.
1: They did.
0: Like, they did.
2: This team went to, and they did.
1: So let's celebrate that.
2: Yeah, but I'm not really into celebrating.
1: Are you ready? Are you ready? You ready? Right now, the Eagles are better off without A.J. Brown. Howard said he doesn't think they're any better or any worse, and I agree with him. They're better off moving on.

0: Bengals. This team currently constructed with A.J. Brown would be a better or more of a favorite to do bigger things if they had him for this upcoming season than not.
1: I disagree.
0: I think odds makers would have them slightly more favored.
1: Even if that's the case, the one thing that you can't tangibly look at is chemistry on a team.
0: You're right about that.
1: And don't tell me that this doesn't affect things. It does. In 2023, there was clearly a chemistry issue. Man, this team's better off without A.J. Brown. And I say that not being like, yeah, F you, A.J., see ya. They're better off without him. It's the perfect time to move on. A.J.'s not talking crap about the organization. It hasn't publicly blown up, and the Eagles seem fine to move on from him.
0: Yep. No, you're right about that part. I'll give you that. I have a new song.
1: What?
0: Isn't it her birthday today?
1: Who? Lance Morissette?
0: Yes. Didn't you say that this morning?
1: It is. She's 52. All
0: right, well, I hope I'm not ruining anything later in the show, but you ought to know. I want you to know that I'm... Come on, man. You know that song, man?
1: Happy for you. Yeah, it was about Dave Coulier.
0: No, it wasn't.
1: How do you not know
0: that? Oh, my God. I forgot.
1: How can you be of age?
0: I forgot.
1: Would she go down on you in a theater? Yeah, he broke her heart. Uncle Joey from Uncle Joey from Full House.
0: Is he the one that said "Have mercy"? Or no, that was Stamos.
1: No, that was Uncle Jesse.
0: Yeah, there you go.
1: My kids watched we've watched the regular Full House probably like 10 times.
0: Cause I'm here to remind you of the mess you left when you went away.
1: This is not a song for A.J. Brown breakup.
0: Yes, it is. I'm mad right now.
1: You ought to know.
0: I'm sad. I'm aggravated.
1: Let's go to D. D's calling from Roxborough. D, how are you? What's going on?
2: Yo, what's up, guys?
1: What up, D?
2: What's up, man? Quick on the A.J. Brown thing. I agree with a lot of things you guys have been saying. I don't know about better off. We'll see. I don't know about better off. But I do with you. I get with, like, better off overall if the team chemistry is being affected, et cetera, et cetera.
1: Right.
2: But I believe it's just a style play and two alpha males. You get it? Like, everyone says that they're two alpha males. And I'll use an example. I have a cousin who's alpha. I'm an alpha. When we work together, like,
1: I'm a beta, just for the record.
0: Yeah, there's a lot.
1: Yeah, Ray and I are betas. Sean's an alpha.
0: A lot of alphas.
2: Yeah, whatever. You know what I mean.
0: Strong personality, whatever.
2: You want to call it.
0: You're right.
2: Yeah, yeah, whatever. So I have a strong personality because they're a strong person. I'll be really quick and get back to them. But it's like when we work together, we just respect each other's strengths and stuff like that. We've been able to figure it out. I think with AJ and Jalen, I think it's the same. I think they're friends, but when you're a certain way and it's the quarterback, he likes to play a certain style, check downs, more safe. He hasn't been running lately. Maybe that'll change. And I think AJ's like, listen, man, I'm open. Give me the ball, take the shot, take the risk. You know, such those type of things. And I think that can ultimately make friends, not necessarily not friends anymore, but just like, all right, you go your way, I go my way, I respect you, but I got to go this direction. And I think that's more so if that was happening. I don't think they necessarily hate each other, something happened, but it's like, I respect you for what you do, I respect what I do. Now, what I will say, because Jalen's the quarterback, you know, AJ's probably like, I got to leave. Because if you're going to say, I'm going to play this, I'm going to play the way I want to, bro. I respect the way you got, but I, you know, he has to think for the team. He has to think with the coaches. AJ's like, listen, man, I'm that boy. Throw me the ball. And I think that's more of a bigger picture to play when it comes to two individuals. And like, once again, like I said, I have a cousin. Some jobs, it's like, I'll just do this on my own because I know if I bring him in, he's going to want to do certain things a certain way and certain things. But if I do need him, I know he's strong at this. But when it comes to football, you can't have that back and forth. It has to be something.
1: Not anymore.
2: Exactly. And so I think it's best that he leaves. I'm mad that he's leaving, but I think overall for the team, we'll be better. How it looks, whatever, how it's going to look with him going, I don't know. But, yeah, we can't keep two guys, star guys like that, who aren't seeing eye to eye with their styles of play because Jalen's like, listen, I see you open, but I don't want to throw the risk of an interception. You know, it's an example.
1: No.
2: And it's like, well,
1: no, you're
2: okay,
1: right. No, because, Steve, think about it. Remember the Devontae Smith touchdown where he came back to the bench and he said, just throw the bleeping ball. These guys are frustrated because they're running routes and other quarterbacks are throwing the spots or throwing guys open. And Jalen's hesitant to make a lot of throws because he doesn't have confidence and doesn't want to make a mistake. That will frustrate your wide receivers. It'll frustrate your offense for sure. Now, AJ's taking it to the extreme of, I want to be traded. You know, I don't hear anybody else talking about trade talk.

0: But, you know, you hear frustrations, and it's on the – I don't believe this is a personal thing between AJ and Jalen.
1: And also, it really throws you for a loop when he is not commenting and not doing the other stuff. This isn't the first time you have a diva wide receiver.
0: Right.
1: But in my mind, this is one of the first times you have a diva wide receiver that's keeping it close to the vest. Pretty crazy.
0: Interesting.
1: Very weird.
0: All right, coming up, man, how about a weekend of Sean Brace and Sean Carter? That's right.
1: Oh,
0: was Sean hanging with Jay-Z? Was he backstage with Jay-Z at the Roots picnic?
1: I do have one NBA player that I have a lot of respect for after this weekend.
0: Big name. That's coming up, his recap. And Bruce also played over the weekend. Bruce Springsteen. I know Ray's a big fan. Middays with Marks, 97.5 The Fanatic.
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0: Yeah, I saw it in the group chat. This is Happier by...
1: By who?
0: Ed Sheeran.
2: I was going to say, it sounds like Ed Sheeran.
1: Are you an Ed fan?
0: Sure.
1: Yeah, he's good. I like Ed Sheeran.
0: I don't dislike him.
1: Well, Ray's got to be a huge fan.
0: Because he looks like him?
3: Us redheads stick together, man.
1: Damn right. Hey, Ray is... It's Ed Sheeran and Ray are the only two redheads that actually get laid.
0: Is that true?
1: That's it. They're the only two guys that actually pull. Did you see our boy Ray had another viral tweet this weekend?
0: No.
1: Yeah. Another viral one.
0: What'd he do?
3: I don't know if it was that viral.
1: Just firing up. It was good. What was it?
3: Nightingale. It was one of those accounts put out, Nightingale, Phillies searching for right-handed bat at deadline. And I just said, done. I'll be looking for a beautiful woman at the bar.
0: I did see that. Oh, yeah. That got a lot of traction?
3: I guess it got a song.
1: Oh, I retweeted and 15 people that were following me retweeted it.
0: Wow, look at you. Wow, you're witty. Now, what are you doing when you cook up something like that? Are you sitting on the couch? Are you at the bar? Where were you when you put that content out?
3: Sunday afternoon. I think I'd just gotten back from a bike ride, and I was just,
1: look at this guy.
0: Took a look, and you fired it.
3: I was like, oh, wow, thanks. That's shocking. Guy walks into Starbucks looking for coffee. Like, guy goes to Wawa for a hoagie. Like, no kidding. This is what it is. So I was like, I'm sure someone will find this funny.
0: Was it Philly's Tailgate? Who was the original account to put it out there?
1: Underdog.
0: Okay. Yeah, because, I mean, they put it out there because people like you then interact with it and then make money.
3: Yeah.
0: Because you put something stupid from Nightingale. Anything like...
3: I get it.
0: No, I know. And I had the same reaction when I saw it, which was like, yeah, duh.
3: No kidding.
0: Yeah.
3: Thanks.
0: Thanks, genius, as Howard would say.
3: Yeah. Someone in Detroit, whoa, the Phillies need a right-handed bat. Like,
0: good work by you, Ray.
3: Thank you.
1: Wait. We buried a lead, though. What's with this biking? What? You ride a bike?
3: Yeah. I learned to a long time ago, and I still remember how to do it.
0: That's the first time you've mentioned that you go on bike rides.
1: Yeah. Do you...
3: Not frequently.
1: Do you deck out? Do you dress up? Like,
3: no. Oh, no.
1: What type of bike do you have? A mountain bike, a 10-speed, a regular bike, BMX,
3: regular bike, Dyno? Nothing really special to it.
1: Okay.
0: Why? It's so odd. He's so odd, Sean.
3: I'm just curious.
0: You're so odd. Like, you say the name of the brand of the bike.
3: I don't know the name of the brand of the bike. It's been years since we bought the bike.
1: What type of bike is it?
3: You take the bike down from where it's hanging up there. You drive it.
0: Where were you?
3: Down the shore.
0: Okay. Oh, you're down the shore. Okay. All right. Yeah. Again, there you go.
1: Yeah, that's a whole different one. You ever drive a bike, ride a bike around the city?
0: Oh, no.
1: Dude, it's
3: something.
1: Whoa. I did one time, and I was down by City Hall. I did that circle. I thought I was going to die. I thought I was going to die. I'm like, no, this is a bad idea.
0: Down the shore, I went from Ocean City down in the gardens to Sea Isle plenty of times.
3: Yeah.
0: That's a long ride, but it's flat.
3: Right.
0: The entire ride is flat. So you can get, I just get a beach cruiser.
1: Yeah.
3: I was like, you know what? Last night was a little much. Let me get on the bike.
0: Here's what Sean was thinking, that you have a helmet and you have the pants
1: the
0: on.
1: The spikes.
3: I now understand why the question was asked.
1: Yeah.
0: Okay.
3: It just didn't seem... like I was that type of guy.
0: We didn't know you were down.
3: That.
1: Yeah.
0: If we knew you were down the shore, I wouldn't think that you. Well, maybe. I don't know.
1: No. Yeah. If you said you were down the shore, I would have totally assumed it was a beach cruiser. Yeah. You said bike, and I'm like, damn, he's pulling his bike down from Fishtown. Like, you got to get up. You one of those guys, huh?
3: I have friends like that. I'm not like that.
1: Okay. All right.
0: Me neither. All right, Sean.
1: Yeah.
0: We would like to welcome a new partner to Middays with Marks on 97.5 The Finesse.
1: It's special, Johnny, because I have been with these folks for a long time, and now that we're going to be rolling together. But allow me to introduce that the 11 o'clock hour here on Middays with Marks is brought to you by DraftKings. Stay tuned, folks, because you'll hear more about DraftKings and all it has to offer throughout the show. DraftKings, the crown is yours.
0: All right, Saturday, you were going to the Roots Picnic. Headlining the Roots Picnic was who, Sean?
1: Jay-Z and the Roots. It was fantastic, John.
0: So it was pretty crowded.
1: It was jammed from top to bottom. You knew that it was going to be packed. And as far as white people are concerned, I was one of 100. And shout out to all the black folk, man. They held it down. They're all decked out, ready to go. What a great time it was. Honestly, a little older crowd, too, if I could. You know what I mean?
0: So 40s.
1: I'm telling you right now, it was a pleasant experience from start to finish. The show is at the Belmont Plateau, a place that does not normally host concerts, so I think people forget about that sort of deal.
0: And that makes it a total mess.
1: Correct. All right. So people that are complaining about, the Uber lines on the way out. Yes, I was right there with you. But as far as back and forth the stage, dude, I watched Jazzy Jeff on a beautiful Saturday afternoon performing at the Belmont Plateau. It was That's unbelievable. Cool. Jay-Z came out, crushed it, went absolutely berserk for 2+ hours. Sound quality was great. Celebrities were in the house. I look over, man, I saw Draymond Green walking through. I was like, yo, Draymond. He ignored me. That's fine.
0: Right.
1: It was him, Mav Carter, so on and so forth. Draymond was in the thick of it. All the way up front. He was in the thick of it, in the crowd.
0: He was in general admission.
1: He wasn't in GA.
0: Oh.
1: But he was in the thick of it.
0: Okay.
1: Surrounded by people. Just normal people. Like, yeah. VIP was VIP, but it wasn't right. really that exclusive. So it was pretty cool, man. And I'll tell you right now, I'm going to think twice about saying something bad about Draymond. He's a big dude. That's a monster human being.
0: Yeah. Yeah.
1: I ain't going to say nothing. What was Jordan Poole thinking? Just should have ran the other way.
0: Yeah.
1: That's a big cat.
0: Jordan Poole's a big guy, too, but not big like that.
1: No, big dude. Yeah, it was a great time, and I didn't go yesterday. I know a couple buddies of mine went yesterday. The big thing for a lot of people complaining is the fact that the Ubers and the taxi cabs on the way out, I walked 20 streets, 20 blocks. I walked from 42nd Street down to 22nd Street on Girard, thinking that I could get as far as possible out, maybe stop by a bar or catch an Uber, whatever it was. But my plan of attack didn't really work all that well, I won't lie. Ended up getting home about 2 o'clock in the morning.
0: So you walked for a long time, and then you finally found a...
1: Finally got a cab, and then overpaid. But at the end of the day, I was prepared to walk literally to Manayunk. I was. And then take the train from there. But I ended up just...
0: That sounds awful.
1: Yeah, it was that was tough. But it was a part of the deal.
0: Like, and you knew it going in. You said it Friday.
1: Correct.
0: Oh, I know.
1: I'm wearing my walking shoes, ready to go. Ready to go. But
0: you're walking by yourself?
1: At that, well, I mean, other people leaving the concert.
0: Right,
1: yeah.
0: But you didn't know him.
1: No, a couple of my buddies went the other way, and I just said, I'm going home.
0: Right.
1: It was late. But great time, and I mean it. A shout out to everybody that put that show on. Roots, 18th year for their picnic. I've been at probably 8 or 9 of them. I was there at number 1, number 2, number 3, number 4 at Festival Pier. So a long way from that. And, of course, seeing the best, Jay-Z, the God, the GOAT.
0: Right. Well, I mean, so part of the reason why there were only 100 people at the Roots picnic, 100 white people
1: white
0: at the
1: dudes,
0: Roots picnic,
1: yeah.
0: Bruce was playing the same night.
1: Bruce!
0: That's where they all were, watching Bruce Springsteen.
1: Yeah, I didn't know. I didn't know Bruce was in town.
0: Yep.
1: That's funny. The same weekend as the Roots picnic. I had no idea.
0: I think it was it the rescheduled one?
3: Right, because Bruce was not more important than the Sixers.
0: Right.
3: That's what it was.
1: Gotcha.
0: Yeah, he had to be rescheduled. So he came in, and I didn't realize he was doing the entire thing was a political tour that he was doing. Because poor John Clark had to put out there that this wasn't about politics, because he went. And he tweeted the picture with his lovely fiance. And he said something like, it's not about politics. And, of course, everybody agreed. You're right, John. It's not about politics. Everything's fine. Yeah. We're not going to fight in the comments underneath.
1: Yeah, you feel for
3: this.
1: You feel for a guy like John Clark, who literally is at every Bruce show.
0: No, like, literally, John Clark could be Trump's brother, and he would go to a Bruce Springsteen show. That's how
1: Correct.
0: Much
1: yeah.
0: he loves him.
1: Yeah. Look, Bruce has always been outspoken, man. You know. And that's just the way he always is.
0: Screw everybody. Screw left, right, middle. Screw everybody
1: you
0: anymore.
1: Know what,
0: I don't
1: man?
0: Care.
1: I'm with you on that.
0: You know what I mean? Like, whatever. I just let people do what they want to do. And leave me the hell alone. And don't affect my life.
1: Well, and that's
0: gas
1: the issue.
0: Prices are affecting my life. Yeah.
1: You nailed it. That's the issue. We all are. At the end of the day, we're all trying to work our hardest. We're all trying to do our best. You have families. Like, you go to these softball games, these baseball games. Everybody there, I don't care who you vote for, we're all trying to do our best. And right now, things are not easy. And they're not getting easier either. So I'm sorry, the people that are currently making the rules, the administration in place, I don't care if it's whoever it is, that's the issue. Things aren't getting easier right now.
0: Now, you're not. Are you talking about specifically the current administration, Sean?
1: I'll talk about every administration
0: okay,
1: possible.
0: Okay, good. Good answer. Good answer.
1: Every
0: good.
1: One of them.
0: Good answer, Ray.
1: You know I voted for George W. Bush. I voted Republican. I voted Democrat.
0: Were you holding up to
1: Yes. The first guy I voted for. And I remember those conversations with my dad about Al Gore versus George W. Bush.
0: Well, your dad was a Republican.
1: Hardcore Republican. I grew up. One of the reasons why I'm sitting in this chair is because of Rush bleeping Limbaugh.
0: And now look at you. You're a liberal.
1: I'm not. I'm in the middle.
0: You tweet all the time about politics, Sean. Yeah, stop tweeting about politics.
1: That's it. Yeah, that's okay. Me.
0: My tongue's in my cheek for people that don't realize.
1: Yes, no.
0: Means I'm not serious.
1: I do not go into the world of social media when it comes to politics.
0: Good.
1: But I will talk to anybody because at the end of the day, we're all trying to our best.
0: I want to talk about A.J. Brown. I don't have time to talk about politics.
1: Are you trying to do your best?
0: Of course I am.
1: Okay.
0: I don't want it. Yeah, of course I am.
1: That's what it comes back to.
0: All right, coming up.
1: Ray, are you trying to do your best?
3: No, I promise I'll do
1: get
3: my
1: out
3: worst.
1: Of here.
0: Coming up, so the news and new with Ray Donis went international. Juan Soto, Chet Holmgren. That's coming up next. Middays with Marks, 97.5 The Fanatic.
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3: It's June 1st. I'm Ray Don with this Fanatic Sports Update. Today at 4 o'clock, the window opens for an A.J. Brown deal. The expectation, as it's been for months at this point, the destination will be the New England Patriots. And the compensation, which has been widely speculated over the last couple of weeks, a 2028 first-round pick for A.J. Brown. Here's Adam Schefter from The Morning Show today.
5: I expect the deal to include a 2028 first-round draft pick. Now, again, two sides still have to get on the phone. They still have to work out details. They still have to come to an agreement. I think it'll be a 2028 first-round draft pick that is included in that deal.
3: We'll keep you updated if they come to that agreement. We'll talk to James Palmer coming up at 1 o'clock. The Phillies dropped 2-3 in L.A. to the Dodgers, including a 9-1 loss yesterday, which they didn't score until Bryson started a home run in the ninth inning. Andrew Painter allowing 4 runs in 3 1/3. JT Realmuto left the game with a wrist contusion. And over the weekend, the Spurs won the Western Conference Finals over the Thunder in 7 games, setting up the NBA Finals Wednesday night. Nick Spurs, you can hear it right here on The Fanatic. 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

0: This is awful. You like this one? Is this semi-sonic?
1: Oh, good semi-sonic? Good pull by you. And
2: yeah, one of those songs that, you know, in my mind, I always thought like it was a good time to play Saturday night at like 1:45 in the morning, but like nobody wants to hear it.
0: No?
2: Yeah, like you're shutting down a bar, closing time, you know, time to go home.
0: But you can't, it's functional because you can play it, which is telling everybody to get out. It's closing
2: Correct.
0: Time. I'm just saying in general, the song comes on and I'm like, all right.
3: I hate this song.
0: Yeah, me too. Well, you hate it for a different reason.
3: I hate it for the reason that Sean just said.
2: Yeah. Shutting down bars.
3: It's 1:45. The lights came on. I'm like, yo, time out.
2: Are bars open later now, or is
3: Not
2: that
3: yet.
2: Just World Cup?
3: World Cup.
2: Are you counting down the days?
3: Oh, yeah. The Radon Law goes into effect soon.
0: How'd your 2 hours of soccer, 2 hours of soccer talk go?
3: Well, good 2 hours of conversation.
0: Yeah.
3: I was just talking to Sean, actually, about it. The news about the U.S. men's national team coach, potentially AC Milan interest, kind of gave us a little bit of something to chew on.
0: Oh, wow. So you had breaking news during the show or right
3: last week, end of last week?
0: Oh, gotcha.
3: So I was like, yeah, that's a little bit more of a... I think for a casual person that's listening to sports drama, coach potentially leaving ahead of massive tournament feels like a big...
0: So do you really care about that, or are you doing a soccer show?
3: I mean, I care about it because it's the U.S. men's national team.
0: But you really, like, I'm not telling you I don't want the U.S. men's national team to win the World Cup.
3: Well,
0: I'm not worried about something with the coach.
3: Well, it's ridiculous. We're 12 days from the World Cup. The Athletic's reporting that his representation's talking to AC Milan. Like, that's a problem. Spain, it happened in 2018. They sacked the guy.
2: It was kind of understood, though, right?
0: Sacked him.
2: Yeah.
0: That's a great term, by the way.
3: Oh, we've talked
0: great
3: about
0: term.
3: This off the air.
2: Sack.
3: We're
2: going
3: to bring sacked to America.
2: Oh, dude, they do it right. Sack.
0: Yeah.
2: The pitch is the field. The pitch is great. I love the pitch. And then jerseys, kits. I love.
0: What do they call it?
2: Kits. K-I-T. It's a kit.
0: Why?
2: It's not a jersey.
0: That's just what
2: kit.
0: It's called?
2: Yeah, it's a soccer thing.
0: All right. I do like the sack term. And I do like how it seemingly coaches get fired really quickly and volatilely. Right, it's just like, oh, we just won a championship last year. Oh, they sacked them.
2: Look at the Union.
0: Yep.
2: Just had an unbelievable season last year out of nowhere. Oh, sorry, you're sacked. Sorry, Bradley Carnell.
3: Like, imagine we're doing the breaking news sounder from Maury, and it's like Daryl Morey sacked by the Sixers.
0: Let's start doing it.
2: I could dig it.
3: I'm in on it.
0: Do we do a fake? Like we go on the air and we pretend that it happened? Like, oh, right, we got breaking news, and you hit the sounder. Daryl Morey sacked by the 76ers. They fire him after
2: you play the Madden like
0: right.
2: sounds,
0: right.
2: you know, tackled. I like that.
0: All right. Well, Ray, it's time. Apparently, you've went international today's News at Noon. Go ahead.
4: Drums, please.
2: Need a new one.
0: You can go back to the Mentos till I do a new one.
2: Oh, yeah. That's all right, though. Well, you know what?
0: I like this one. It makes me laugh.
2: In honor of Jazzy Jeff at the Plateau.
5: The News at Noon. With Ray Dunn. The News at Noon.
0: That should be the actual song.
5: The News at Noon.
0: You go into
5: it.
6: Here it is. News at Noon. Slightly transformed. Ray Dunn getting the people informed. Giving us the headline of local insanity of all these hot takes we hear every day. Reddick, Rivers, and Big Skip Bayless. If they say something, Ray's gonna tell us.
5: It's the News at Noon with Ray Dunn.
0: It's really, really good.
2: Oh, man.
0: Big Skip Bayless, I love.
2: Big Skip Bayless.
3: It gets better every time.
0: It gets better every time. I laugh harder every time.
2: I get shivers when I hear drums, please.
3: Once a week, at least. If not multiple times a week, we'll go with it. Fitting, we started with the soccer conversation right there, because that's where I'm going to take you to start here, and I'll explain what you're listening to after you listen to it.
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3: You are listening to the sound of Ecuador's Serie B. Lower level, second level of soccer there. In which a medical cart ran over a player on the field. They were taking one guy off, and another guy goes down.
0: Right, so think about the Eagles trainer driving on to get somebody off, and then you mow down, I don't know, the player if he has his importance to the team. But Saquon Barkley, they run over Saquon Barkley's leg.
3: Now, I will give credit to the driver on this one, because... It is kind of a soccer-esque fall he takes. He kind of turns into the cart.
0: So to your point, and just, you know where you have to look to say look no further. There's a guy on a stretcher that looks like he got shot by a machine gun.
1: Yes.
0: That's laying motionless in the stretcher. This is what these soccer players do. They get bumped down and then they're unconscious and they have to come get them on the stretcher, the straight stretcher. And then they just jam them in the back of the cart and they take them out. He'd be back playing in 5 minutes. I'm telling you, that guy would have been back in 5 minutes. I don't think anybody was seriously hurt, right?
3: No. It was the ultimate, like, looking down at your phone crossing the intersection there for this guy. He doesn't see the cart coming. He kind of catches the edge of the cart. And then he's down on the ground like, oh my gosh, my knee is destroyed. It's all over for me. My career's finished.
0: He was doing a very, you would believe he was very much in pain on his reaction.
3: I think I'm going to vouch for the incredible, but in Spanish.
0: I don't know how to
3: incredible.
0: Say it in
1: Spanish. You're looking at the wrong guy here.
3: Yeah, well, the end of this. The end of this clip, I think we need it for the drop word.
0: Okay.
3: Incredible.
1: When I used to work in landscaping at the golf course, it would be poquito. It would be small.
0: A little bit.
1: No más trabajo. That means no more work. Trying to think what other ones I knew. No más trabajo. No más.
0: Si. K-O-R-I-A-S.
1: What do you got
0: what
1: there?
0: What time it is?
1: Oh, nice.
3: Donde está el baño?
0: Son las ocho. What's biente?
1: Biente.
3: Biente?
0: No. What's 12?
1: Oh, God.
0: I don't remember.
3: Doce.
0: Doce.
3: Yeah.
0: Doce y cinco.
1: I also know dog. Cinco. Dog is perro.
0: There you go.
1: Pedro.
0: Well, listen, we should just do a Spanish station. You can pretty much speak Spanish. So we'll do Spanish sports talk.
1: Man.
3: Works for me.
1: Uno, dos, tres.
0: All right. Good.
3: Let's go to the Mets and Juan Soto and what a quote he just is. Because I don't think I really have too much of an issue with this. But it's also because I don't really have to have an issue with this. He doesn't play for my team.
0: Right.
3: He's asked about being a mentor to some of the younger guys the Mets have brought up. Here's the question and answer for Juan Soto.
9: How much are you enjoying just kind of being like a mentor to them?
10: I mean, I don't try to be a mentor. I try to be one of them, you know? I try to make them feel like they are part of this. They are the same as me. They have the same voice. They just, you know, some things sometimes we got to help them, like, you know, to get through it. And it's first time for them being in the big leagues. But at the end of the day, I try to be one of them. I just try to enjoy the moment and have a great time with them.
0: Yeah, you're right. He didn't really say, I mean, it's not what I want. What's his contract? $700 million?
1: $700 million.
0: Yeah, it's not what I want the $700 million player to be saying, but I don't think he means any harm. Like, he's not being selfish. His mentality is, no, I'm just one of the guys. You're not just one of the guys, dude. I'm so glad he doesn't play here.
1: Oh.
0: I'm so, because, like, man, is the word aloof? Like, I am so glad he doesn't play here.
1: Wait, I just have to laugh even louder at the thought of Juan Soto playing in Philadelphia. I just am cracking up at that even thinking. Because it was never realistic. It was always the Yankees or the Mets, right?
0: Correct.
1: Okay. Just laughing. Dude, I watched him walk. Now, again, the numbers are the numbers. He's really good.
0: He's a great player.
1: Yeah, he's a great player. I watched him walk from the dugout to right field back. Like, that dude is... If A.J. Brown is bad on your team, then Juan Soto absolutely is a cancer.
0: Well, I mean, he says, well, I'm just one of the guys. No, you set the tone for the team. So when you have that kind of attitude, it sets the tone for the team. Juan Soto's a great player. What's the Mets record? I know that they played well recently.
1: No, they're terrible.
3: Yeah, it's bad.
0: Yeah. You think that's going to work out
1: nope.
0: in New York?
1: Nope. Honestly, the Mets, they should have wished that the Yankees ended up keeping them, because then it come down to like the last second and there were a couple million and that's what the difference
0: was. I mean, at some point you could also find the right mix to where you need to bring in a guy and it's just like, listen, let Soto do whatever he's going to do. He's a great player, but this is the guy that's running the clubhouse.
1: Yeah.
0: It just doesn't feel like that there's anybody that has real command over the team as far as internally with a player.
3: It just seems like it's been a mess up there for the Mets in general. Like
0: since they beat the Phillies.
3: Yeah, pretty much since that. They add Soto. Last year goes the way it does. They start shipping guys out left and right. They don't bring Alonso back. They're trying to find the mix. They have not.
0: That's ain't it.
1: 26-33 right now. Phillies 30-29. Good for third. Only behind the Nationals by a game.
0: Yeah, and the Braves are 20 games over 500.
1: Braves are 40-20. Yep, pretty good. Yeah.
3: Phillies would be tied for they'd be one game back, I think, at the AL West, but they play in the NL East.
0: 18-12 in May, so it's been a good month. They have a good club.
3: Oh, they have a good
1: got
3: club.
1: A good club.
3: We'll get into it. Last one for you here. Saturday night, Game 7, Thunder, Spurs. It's Wemby's West. The Spurs move on. They go to the finals.
0: Man.
3: Probably the big storyline because NBA media is more about who failed than who succeeded. Chet Holmgren Just a disaster of a game seven for him. Only took two shots.
0: Yeah.
3: 4 points for him, I think, was the final tell. Whatever it was. Ugly for him in the end. This is the best way I've heard it summarized. Shannon Sharp on Nightcap.
11: That extension kicks in for Chet this season. If I go to the party, man, this party, boy, man, these girls ain't nothing. Well, how many you talk to? I ain't talked to nothing. That's why the party wasn't nothing. So you thought they was just going to come up and you would just give you their number or ask you out?
12: Yeah. Hey, you got to assert yourself in there, man.
13: Unc, you know what you got?
11: Yeah, confidence.
13: Confidence is all it takes in anything that you do.
0: Unc. Shannon Sharp's great.
2: Yeah, there was a video that surfaced over the weekend that people were asking if Ray would be bringing up on News at Noon between those three. It's Joe Johnson now. He's joined the
0: party. Oh, is that who it is?
2: It's Joe Johnson, Chad Ochocinco, and Shannon Sharp. And I'll just leave it to you this. Ochocinco is a freak. He is a bona fide, in the bedroom freak with a capital F. And there was a segment that they were talking about pleasuring, and it went all over the place. And Joe Johnson was not feeling it, and Shannon was just, Unc was just laughing. But Chad Ochocinco is a freak.
0: That's like Ray when he gets together with his friends. They can't help themselves.
2: Yeah.
3: Yeah. Oh. That's exactly how our conversations go. All about pleasuring, folks. All about pleasuring.
0: In fact, the last time I remember Ray talking about getting together with a friend, did you watch the Bill Simmons podcast?
3: Oh, we did, yeah. No, absolutely, that happened.
2: Oh, my God.
0: By the way, I don't want to watch that either, but they can, if that's what the podcast is, I'm good.
14: Ralea.
3: I will say.
2: Yeah, Ralea, there you go.
3: Shannon Sharp does a great job of setting up Chad Ochocinco for all that.
2: Because he knows.
3: Shaq level with Charles.
0: No, Shannon Sharp has real instinct on how to do the media job. He's really, really good. Now he's gotten full of himself, and I don't like some of the nonsense. But with Skip, he just hated Skip. He didn't want to deal with Skip anymore. Yeah,
2: well, let me tell you, Skip.
0: But that, I mean, geez, that show got intense sometimes.
2: Yeah, he screwed himself with everything that took place because I think he was staring at a pretty good paycheck coming his way, and he would have been on the opposite side of Stephen A.
0: From John Kincaid. Shannon Sharp's one of the biggest a-holes in the media. Huge feud with me from the Shaq cast.
2: Ooh.
0: That protected him because the way he parked at the gym, which we both went to, he was so hurt by it. He went after me on the Shaq cast.
2: Ooh, we got to pull audio.
3: Wait. Time out. Forget that. They went to the same gym? You're telling me Shannon Sharp?
2: Yes. Monster.
0: And John Kincaid? Yeah, similar same physiques. Gym? Yeah, similar physiques.
2: Skill?
0: Absolutely.
2: Hey, let me tell you something, Skip. Now, Skip. Skip.
0: No, I mean, I can't. He called him one of the biggest a-holes. Sure, I'm sure. Yeah, I'm sure he is.
2: I'm telling you, man, these dudes. Now John Kate's probably seen Shannon Sharp before in real life. I saw Draymond, and now whenever you play some Draymond Green with the News at Noon, I'm going to think twice about what I have to say about Mr. Green.
0: I would think three times about Shannon Sharp. Draymond's probably just going to ignore you. Shannon Sharp may not ignore you.
2: Yeah, that's true.
0: He may choose to come back to you.
2: Well, let me tell you something right now. You won't play me?
0: Skip. That was a good show, though. It was better than anything else they've had on the air. For at least a little bit, because it was interesting.
2: Yeah, I don't mind the show with Nick Wright. I think him and Broussard and you know, the other whack-a-mole.
0: Yeah, well, I mean, for the most part, the shows all suck. But
2: yeah, why is that though?
0: Because they're fake opinions, or
2: but why are some shows on ESPN the same, contrived from the same like thought process, but yet somewhat better?
0: Meaning, because they've been doing it. Right? Like, why is all of ESPN's programming better than FS1? All FS1, they brought the Jamie Horowitz over, who started the First Takes in those shows, and said, do the same thing here, so we're going to make the same shows. If you think about it, they canceled a bunch of those shows because they threw a bunch of them against the wall. The Shady, whatever that show was, Chubby Chase Daniel, all those guys, they'd canceled a bunch of those shows, or at least two of those shows, because they weren't
2: Breakfast
0: working.
2: Ball.
0: Right, it didn't work.
2: Yep.
0: So they're like, all right, well, that's not going to work. But the ones that are good, like you said with Nick Wright, they keep around and they develop it.
2: Yeah.
0: Skip and Shannon just, like, they were two maniacs and it was never going to be able to work out.
2: Skip.
0: Right. But, like, First Take just uses the resources of ESPN, and Stephen A is almost a cartoon character at this point.
2: Yeah.
0: They surround them with people. they're going to bring Skip back on at least like maybe a once a week basis. Or
2: oh, it's coming.
0: Yeah, it's
2: you
0: coming.
2: You know it's coming.
0: Right, and people are going to watch it because everybody loves nostalgia. And we know it's fake anyway, so why not be... You know, like after the Cowboys lose, Skip's going to put the jersey in the trash can and be all upset about it. And Stephen A's going to wear the hat with the cigar.
2: Do you think we could handle Shannon, Stephen A, and Skip on the same TV screen?
0: Oh, dude, Dusty, now we're talking.
2: Stephen A, hold up, Skip. Skip, I'm talking to Stephen A.
3: Nobody gets a word in.
2: No, that's...
3: The entire show is just the three of them fighting for airtime.
0: All right, if Shannon Sharp joined us on the show and you were doing your Shannon Sharp, would he think it was funny or would he want to knock you out?
2: Oh, he'd want to fight me. Yeah, he's not. Sure. He's not a fan of...
0: is that Giggly?
2: Who's the one guy that does all the voices?
0: Caliendo?
2: There you go. He's
0: he doesn't like Caliendo. Does he do Caliendo?
2: Of course he does. Yes. Shannon's not a hard one to do.
0: Yeah, you're doing it.
2: Yeah, Shannon's not a hard one to do. I love Shannon Sharp. I had a poster of Shannon Sharp on my wall when I was a kid.
3: You should lead with that.
2: Sharp Attack. It was him and his brother, Sterling. I got it from Foot Locker when I was like 10 years old.
0: Yeah, Sterling for a couple years there with Packers. With Mikowski.
2: Yeah.
0: Was all
2: the Magic
0: Man.
2: Yep. I think they both wore 84, Broncos and Pack. I wore 84 when I was like a freshman in high school.
0: All right. That? Well, there you go. So the Phils, 2-3 over the weekend, lose. So they only win that middle game, which I don't know if you weren't watching the game. You were at the Roots Picnic.
2: I watched yesterday, unfortunately.
0: Yeah, I didn't. I tuned in for about 3 seconds yesterday and I was out. But Saturday was Sosa comes in and pinch hits. They pinch hit Sosa for Marsh with the bases loaded early in the game, too, right? Was it the third or the fourth inning? It was early. And it was a lefty, so bases were loaded, one out, and they brought in Sosa to pinch hit for Marsh, and Sosa had about as uncompetitive of an at-bat as you possibly have. He didn't see one strike. He swung at everything, and he was out. And then Bohm came up, so there's one out in the inning. Bohm came up, and he ended up, I think, grounding out the end of the inning. Now, so everybody's killing Don Mattingly for taking Marsh out of the game, and like Marsh has earned that at-bat, and what are you doing, and Sosa sucks, and all this other stuff. Sosa comes back later in the game in the eighth inning, and he hits the two-run home run that puts the Phillies ahead. So it ended up working out in the end, but it's kind of the Phillies outfield right now, which is Mattingly's going to take Marsh out in certain spots, and Garcia can't hit anything. And Sosa's your fourth outfielder right now, right?
2: Yeah.
0: And Crawford's your third outfield, which isn't great as well. But they still won the one game. I'm perfectly satisfied with it. They swept the Padres. They took one of three from the Dodgers, 4-2 on the road trip.
2: Yeah, we talked about that on Friday. What were your expectations? And I think, you know, we're going into it. You know what the Dodgers are? Coming in high with the Padres, sweeping them with that. Of course,
0: that lineup's good.
2: Yeah, it is good. It was underwhelming performance as far as Sunday is concerned, but I think that was about as easy as a scheduled loss as you could see.
0: Yep.
2: We were sitting poolside yesterday, myself and Colin, and I go, let's wager on this game. And I go, you know what? Let's not. I didn't want to bet against the Phils, but I sure as heck was not feeling the Phillies winning that game. Let's put it to you that way. Anyways.
0: You were sitting poolside yesterday?
2: Poolside, man. My guy Colin. Yeah, Colin Good's got a pool. Nice.
0: Look at you.
2: Real estate agent to the stars.
0: Wow. Family over there with you and everything?
2: Had the two kids. Wife was at a brunch.
0: Even better.
2: Yeah, so I had the two kids with me. Lane's a little maniac. It's a tough one-year-old. He thinks the pool's a swimming toe. You know.
0: Dude.
2: Yeah.
0: Sounds like a hell of a Sunday.
2: It was great. And, of course, the Phillies losing sucked. But at the end of the day, here we are. And now, John, you look at this month, right? Like, I don't want to make light of it, but you look at this month, this is a winnable month in the grand scheme of things with what the Phillies have coming up on the calendar. I know that there's some teams that are playing good right now as far as standings are concerned. Stop it. Nationals, Marlins, Mets are on it. Blue Jays, watch out for the Blue Jays. Blue Jays are getting healthy. We know what they're capable of. That's going to be a tough, I think it's only two games, but this is a winnable month for the Phillies.
0: Home against the Padres, home against the White Sox.
2: They're
0: home
2: good.
0: Against, at Toronto, at Milwaukee.
2: That's a good one.
0: Home against Miami. And then you got the Mets, the middle of June, Thursday, Saturday, Sunday, the off day on Friday.
2: Yeah, that's weird.
0: Thursday, Saturday, Sunday in June. Home against the Mets. At the Nationals for 4, and then at the Mets for 3.
2: Yeah, a lot against the Mets. which is good.
0: And finish it off with the Pirates.
2: And, like, the Nats are good right now. They're 31-29, but they're beatable. Like, I'm not buying into that. They're, like, come on. But the Brewers are top dogs in the Central. They're the real deal. You look it over at the American League with the White Sox. They're putting it together. That third baseman, that guy was, he's a hell of a pickup. We Who? Talked the home run hitter from Japan.
0: The White Sox?
2: Yeah. Dude's Murakami. No joke. There you go.
0: Murakami, yeah.
2: Dude's no joke.
0: And he really, didn't get paid much.
2: No.
14: Yeah, going to miss 4 to 6 weeks, though.
2: Oh!
0: Yeah, he got injured.
2: He got hurt over the weekend.
14: Hamstring strain.
2: That's not good. That's not good. Anyways, well, that's good for the Phillies because they're going to be facing them this month. So winnable games, let's get it going. But you're right. You got to look at that series against the Dodgers, knowing what you're up against. They flew out there, swept the Padres. You take one of three. You know, I hate to sit here and wave the white flag like that, but it's just the reality. You're on the road. Bring it home.
0: I had a Philly stat here. So JT got hit by a pitch, and he So I mean, right, I don't know if you see if there's any severity of anything out there, but he left the game. It was a fastball, too, that he took off the wrist. So, you know, hopefully it's not more than, hey, he needs a day or two. Because when he doesn't catch, it is not good. If you look at the ERA of JT and you look at the ERA of the other two catchers, there's a significant drop. And yesterday, I actually have it written down here. So Andrew Painter, when JT catches him, 3.89 ERA. When Stubbs and Marchand, 9.16. Painter gave up two home runs in the three batters he faced after JT was out of the game. Now, is that a coincidence? Would that have happened? Yeah, probably, or maybe. But, I mean, what's real is that JT's a much better catcher than these other two. Backup catchers is not good for the Phillies.
14: No.
2: No.
0: At all.
14: Ugly.
0: It's ugly.
14: Some would say.
0: It really is. Painter was not good. Not good yesterday. I don't think, like, He just doesn't have swing and miss stuff, man. When you watch the games, the stuff isn't great. It's okay.
2: I saw a take on the timeline yesterday that Dombrowski dropped the ball and should have traded Matt Painter or
0: Andrew
2: Painter, excuse me, and re-signed Ranger.
0: Right.
2: I mean, that's some revisionist history. That's
0: right. I mean, you still need
2: Monday
0: to come,
2: morning.
0: You still need to come up with $25 million a year to be able to keep him.
2: That too.
0: Yeah, there's takes all over.
2: Well, you know, they should get Scooble. I don't know if you guys have heard this one. I was listening to Mike Gill over the weekend, and I thought he made some good points, John. They should go out there and get Scooble.
0: With Scooble, sure. I'm not.
2: I can't believe Mike Gill was saying that. It's interesting to me. I want to know more about why he was making the case for that. Like, you give me Scooble. I get it. He's awesome. But
0: yeah,
2: if you can't score runs, like, just have fun with me. You can't score runs. You can't hit the ball. You can't play, guys. What are you going to do?
0: Mm-hmm.
2: You're going to lose these games. We got to get a hitter.
0: They need an impact right-handed bat is what they need. Not a right-handed bat, an impact right-handed bat.
2: End of story.
0: Yeah. Now, you might get Bader, which he had an impact, but he was also hurt. And that's not that you need a better bat than that. You need an impact bat. You need a guy that can hit fourth and can drive in runs and has a little bit of power. All right, coming up. Two pieces of news from Adam Schefter over the last 2 hours. One's an Eagles wide receiver, not A.J. Brown. Also, we have a bunch of text line stuff on A.J. Brown. That's coming up next, Middays with Marks.
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14: Happy June 1st, I guess. I'm Ray Dunn with this Fanatic Sports Update. Today at 4 o'clock, the window opens for the A.J. Brown deal we've been talking about for months. We will see if A.J. Brown is indeed headed to New England for a 2028 first-round pick, as has been reported a number of times. Earlier today on the station, Adam Schefter joined Kincaid Salchunas.
16: I expect the deal to include a 2028 first-round draft pick. Now again, two sides still have to get on the phone. They still have to work out details. They still have to come to an agreement. I think it'll be a 2028 first-round draft pick that is included in that deal.
14: We'll let you know if they come to that agreement or if there is any update to that story. James Palmer joining us coming up at 1 o'clock to talk about everything going on across the league and, of course, with A.J. Brown. Phillies dropped 2-3 out in L.A. over the weekend, lost 9-1 to the Dodgers yesterday. Didn't score until the ninth with Bryson Stott, a home run. JT Realmuto left the game with a wrist contusion. NBA Finals are set after the Spurs knocking off the Thunder in Game 7 of the Western Conference Finals on Saturday night. Knicks, Spurs, Wednesday night. 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

0: It's been a popular one on the text line.
1: That's a great line. My mama don't like you and she likes everyone. That's a great line. That's a great line.
0: And it's true if you've had a girlfriend that mama didn't like.
1: True.
0: That likes everyone. Sounds like a Ray ex-girlfriend.
1: Damn, Bieber's only 32? That's crazy.
0: Oh, yeah, he's 16 doing it or whatever, right?
1: I feel like he's 50 right now. I feel like he's older than me.
0: Or like 52. That's Alanis Morissette.
1: Hey.
0: Happy birthday.
1: I won't.
0: It's just funny that I see it. I'm like, hey, Alanis Morissette's 52. Like,
1: Name the Nickelodeon show that she got her start on.
0: The slime one?
1: I think
0: but it was a Canadian show, right?
1: No, I don't think it was.
0: You can't do that on television?
1: There you go.
0: Is that it?
1: You can't do it on television, right?
0: You can't do that on television.
1: No, yeah, is that it?
0: I think so. I never watched it, but Nick, the only
1: That was a great. It was a Canadian show. I like
0: Double Dare because it was produced locally in one of the Round Meadow Middle School. They had not my middle school, but in the same district, they went to Double Dare, and the kids got on.
1: I had no idea that was a Canadian show. I mean, it should make sense because she was Canadian. 1981, Bo.
0: Yeah, yeah. Why I would know that, I don't know, but I.
1: 81 to 90. It was a great show. I thought it was really good.
0: Yeah, Ray likes it, too. He watched it in reruns.
1: I watched
2: it. Oh, yeah. I was just binging it last night, actually.
0: So, Ray, Adam Schefter, when I saw the Eagles are signing a wide receiver, what? What do we have? It's not breaking news. What is it?
2: It's some sort of news. Samori Toure, if I'm saying that one right, from the Packers, signing a contract with the Eagles.
0: Yes. Yeah, so, it's noteworthy because he played under Sean Mannion for a year? Or no, that's not even true. Was Mannion with the Packers more than 2 years? It was just the 2 years, right? Yeah, because he played in Green Bay. So did you look up his stats, this Samori guy?
2: Oh, yeah. So we got
0: Samori Toure. Hold on. No, I'm asking Sean.
1: No.
0: How many catches do you think he has in his career? He's participated in 23 games. I'm assuming a lot have been in special teams. He started two games.
1: How many catches?
0: How many catches? Lifetime, three seasons.
1: The way you're asking me, I'll say five. Give me five.
0: 11. Good guess.
1: All right, there you go.
0: Or no, 14. Excuse me.
1: Oh, hey, there you go.
0: So a guy that's going to compete for a job in camp, maybe he's a practice squad guy or whatever. Didn't play in 2024. I don't know if that was injury related or whatever, but yeah. So there you go. So that was one piece of news. What is the other piece of news with Adam Schefter?

0: And it was very funny. One of the reporters was like, he had a backup quarterback offer. But no. So he's going to CBS, and Odell Beckham Jr., back to the Giants.
1: So he is, it's just not a workout?
0: Oh, it's happening.
1: So he's back to the Giants. Yeah, they're a wide receiver or two short. Interesting with Russell Wilson. I think he's making the right decision because what he would have been offered in the NFL, I don't know, is he making $5 or $6 million a year in the NFL? I'm not paying him that.
2: Hell no. Yeah, definitely not.
1: So he goes to CBS. He gets a jump start on his broadcasting. I think he's going to be good at it. Dick, do people like Russell Wilson more because they realize he's just a goof but not a bad guy?
2: He's definitely not Jameis. You're not getting Jameis Winston.
1: Are you getting Tiki, though?
2: I don't think you're getting Tiki. I think, number one, I think what you said is right. I don't think he's very likable for a lot of people out there. Do I like Russell Wilson? I don't mind him. Does he come off as a little bit of like, you know, hey, man, my S don't stink? Yeah. Really good talent. But at the end of the day, I'm not the biggest Russell Wilson type of guy. And off the field, he's a great guy. I know. Blah.
1: No, but I don't hear anybody saying that. I guess like when I look at Russell Wilson, I'm like, all right. Like, do you have no self-awareness at all? You won a Super Bowl. You were back to another. You were a great player. You probably played yourself out of being a Hall of Famer at this point. I don't know how you call him a Hall of Famer.
2: God, he was good.
1: He was good. I feel like he's 2 years short of even compiling. But anyway, dude, like, remember he was laying in bed. He announces his extension laying in bed, and he's like, I got to go back to bed. And the wife's so cheesy and giggly and everything else. Sarah, oh, Russell.
2: She can be cheesy all she
1: Mr.
2: wants.
1: Mr. Unlimited.
0: Mr.
2: Unlimited.
1: Unlimited.
2: And he was doing the calisthenics on the plane.
0: Forgot about that story.
1: That's right.
2: Like, what a wacko.
1: Yeah, anyway.
2: But, you know, look, he'll bring the in-depth analysis. He'll be able to talk about being in the huddle, the man in the arena. I get it, but...
1: I mean, it's going to be awesome for a show I'm never going to watch because I don't watch any of the pregame shows. So give him $5 million a year for all I care. I'm
2: so
1: not
2: what,
1: watch
2: he,
1: it.
2: He's replacing Matt, he's got to be...
1: Matt Ryan.
2: Matt Ryan, correct, right? Because that's where, okay, yeah, that makes sense. Yeah, all right, whatever.
1: I liked it with Boomer when Boomer was on NFL Today.
2: Boomer, Marino.
1: Yep.
2: Phil Simms.
1: Simms was good. Well, no, but Simms just started doing it recently because they took him off the games. They put Romo in his chair. So that's where Phil Simms went, because he went, I guess he was under contract.
2: Yeah.
1: There he is.
2: Yeah, Phil's got to be a little upset over how that one transpired.
1: Yeah, I'm sure the millions of dollars.
2: Yeah, you're right.
1: All right, coming up, 610-632-0975. 610-632-0975. Get in with your text messages, your voice messages on the Davis Honda text line, and the phone calls, 1 o'clock, James Palmer, noted NFL insider. Comes with us all the time. He's got great information. Does he think this is getting done? I just continue to hear some whispers that this is going to happen today. And don't be surprised if it happens like right at 4 o'clock or word gets out, deal is being finalized, and then it comes out after 4 o'clock. So is that our expectation? Are we expecting a first-round draft pick to be traded to the Eagles, maybe with some other picks? We'll discuss it on the other side. Middays with Marks, 97.5 The Fanatic.
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0: of your life.
1: Yeah, I give a big thumbs down too. This song sucks.
2: You know, this song comes to me when I think about high school graduations.
0: Oh.
2: Yeah.
0: Oh, hugging.
2: Yeah, this isn't about breaking up. This isn't about divorce. This is about high school graduation.
0: Yeah.
2: That's it.
0: It's a great point. I just don't like it.
2: It's this time of year, though.
0: It is. No, it is. But if you were in high school, as apparently you were, around this time, then it hits you that certain way. I don't think T.O. and Jalen Hurts separating.
2: You were high school for Dookie, the Dookie days, right? Boom, boom.
0: Yeah, that was the Dookie was, I believe, when I did Columbia House and I didn't pay him and I got all the free CDs. I think Dookie was one of those CDs.
2: It's a good CD.
0: What a racket that was. All right, so Ray, are we comfortable announcing this? Yes, no, maybe so.
3: Yeah, I feel comfortable announcing this one. All right. I'll wear this one.
0: All right, well, let's hit breaking news.
2: What we got? We got breaking news?
0: We do.
2: Oh.
0: As soon as Ray finds what board he's...
3: Somebody take it off my board.
2: Oh, that's it. Nice.
0: All right. Scheduled to join the program at 1 o'clock today in 15 minutes, Terrell Owens.
2: Whoa!
0: T.O.
2: T.O., T.O., T.O., T.O.
0: So, T.O. obviously knows something about issues with the quarterback and asking to be traded and released and everything else. But more importantly, I think for me... is what's he heard, right? If he wants to say he's heard some, I'm sure he's heard some stuff.
2: Mm-hmm.
0: We'll see. I'm going to ask him. What'd you hear? He's going to be traded. Everybody agrees. AJ and Jalen may not have the best relationship. What are you hearing? I can't wait to hear what he has to say about it.
2: Definitely knows a thing or two when it comes to that. He was also in town for the Roots Picnic celebrity basketball game that I knew nothing about, which is unfortunate, but it is.
0: So that's why he was in town?
2: I'm a nobody in the grand scheme of things. But yeah, they rolled out a Roots Picnic celebrity basketball game, and man, that would have been cool to be a fly on the wall or a person in the stands. It wasn't all that big. Looked like a kind of a private venture.
0: Okay.
2: But yeah, he was in town. Played. Looked pretty cool.
0: All right, so that's why he's here. And I think, because Ray knows somebody that was working with him with that, I guess?
3: Yes.
0: Yeah. Okay.
3: Mike Morak, the connector of men. Knows everybody.
0: Mike, we appreciate you, buddy.
2: Goodman Pavilion, where is that at, Ray?
3: Was it at Goodman? I thought it was at the six-man center.
2: Yeah, no, Goodman Pavilion. That's what the banner just said. I'm seeing something. Where's the Goodman Pavilion?
3: Great question. I thought I was at the six-man center.
2: Oh, never mind. Okay.
3: Yeah, I don't know.
2: Never ask a question you don't know the answer to, kids.
0: Well, I'm Googling it right now. It's in Peach Bottom, Pennsylvania. That can't be right.
2: No.
3: There could have been basketball pavilion inside of the six-man center.
2: Ah, there it is. That's what it is. So you were right, Ray. Nice work. Yeah, I didn't get a...
0: North Philly, right?
2: I didn't get a PR invite for that, or else I would have might have ventured out to that.
0: Sean's still mad that he didn't get invited to it. Because that's really what this is about, when he's like, I'm just a nobody.
2: Yeah, at the end of the day, it is a pretty big show, and there's only a few shows that are available on FM Sports Radio, and we're part of one of them. So you would think that if you got to get a message out there, you might want to hit up the people that do Sports Talk Radio. I don't know. Just throwing things up against the wall. Spitballing here, as they say.
3: I mean, they're helping us get T.O. a day.
0: Yeah,
3: I
0: don't know if that's
3: AJ Brown trade.
0: Yeah,
3: I'm kind of grateful to the boys.
2: All right. I'll bite my lip on this one. You're
3: right. Somebody's going on with us in 10 minutes?
2: Yeah, you're right.
0: Yeah, very, very, should be very interesting to say the least what T.O. has to say about all of this. I mean, a lot of people are saying they expect it today, that maybe at some point over the next few hours you get the deal is about to be finalized, and then before you even look up, the deal is finalized. So that could happen today. A lot of people expecting it to happen today. Maybe it's tomorrow. I don't know. I mean, I've heard a lot of different things here. But, so we'll keep you updated on everything that we see. But, T.O.
2: Pretty cool.
0: So, Ray, did you get them here? It was Friends Central, right? The kids were here today talking to the station. And it's a mixed group of 9th, 10th, 11th, and 12th graders. And we were talking about, like, doing sports radio in Philadelphia and everything. And I brought up the name T.O. And I said, depending on where you go... You don't, like, in Philly, New York, Boston, like, sports with us, sports radio, it's, like, much different than a lot of the other part of the country. So we're really fortunate to be working in a place where people actually care. And then we started talking about some stuff, and I'm like, T.O. doing sit-ups in the driveway, right? So it's just, like, something, and these kids, they weren't even born then, right?
2: Mm-hmm. Yeah.
3: No.
0: No, they weren't. 2005. No, not probably. Yeah, not probably not. They weren't. These kids are in high school. So, and then the one kid knows exactly because he's like, yeah, my parents told me a lot about T.O., but I don't even, a lot of them may not even know who T.O. is, honestly. Happened before their lifetime. But yeah, I mean, listen, we will, here's what we're going to do. All right. We'll come back. 610-632-0975. Text line, voice text line, phone line. But what happens with A.J. Brown and what is T.O.'s opinion on it? What has he heard? And his thoughts on the situation. Terrell Owens joins the show. And he'll be on Zoom, apparently, too, if you want to check out Zoom. At 975 The Fanatic on YouTube. So make sure you subscribe and check us out live. T.O.'s coming up at 1 o'clock after this. 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
3: T.O. joins us next. I'm Ray Dunn with this Fanatic Sports Update. Terrell Owens going to join the program next to talk about the big day that it is. That day, June 1st. Today, we've all been talking about all offseason, where it becomes more likely an A.J. Brown deal will happen. Today at 4 o'clock, that window opens. The expectation, he's headed to the Patriots for a 2028 first-round pick. Adam Schefter was on with Kincaid and Selchinus this morning to talk about the potential deal.
5: I expect the deal to include a 2028 first round draft pick. Now again, two sides still have to get on the phone. They still have to work out details. They still have to come to an agreement. I think it'll be a 2028 first round draft pick that is included in that deal.
3: We'll talk to legendary wide receiver Terrell Owens coming up next about that deal and everything going on across the league. The Phillies dropped 2-3 out in L.A., lost 9-1 to the Dodgers, didn't score until Bryson Stott hit a homer in the ninth. JT Realmuto left the game with a wrist contusion. And the NBA Finals are set. Knicks Spurs Wednesday night, the opener for the Finals after the Spurs took down the Thunder in Game 7 of the Western Conference Finals over the weekend. 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
6: 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Does that mean the A.J. Brown saga will officially come to an end? 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

0: All right, Middays Marks, John Marks, Sean Brace, Ray Dunn, T.O., Terrell Owens, scheduled to join the show coming up at 1 o'clock there, Sean Brace.
1: How about that?
2: How about that?
0: Superior players retire, and they always talk about coming back and playing. T.O. wanted to come back and play. He just couldn't get a team to give him a shot in his 40s. There's not a doubt in my mind. Now, he probably would have gotten hurt. There's not a doubt in my mind. If you put him on the field for one game, dude's going off. And I'm not talking about 150 yards or 175 yards, but he's going to catch a couple balls and he's going to be flying all over the place.
1: What a career.
0: So best wide receivers of that era, is T.O. ahead of Randy Moss? It's tough to say, man.
1: Well, he's coming up in 5 minutes, so I don't know.
0: But it's close.
1: I would always say Randy in front of T.O., but it is about as close as it gets. It's paper thin. T.O. was such a badass. Remember, he'd go across the middle, catch balls from Steve Young. Think about the career that he had.
0: Steve Young.
1: You bring him in here to Philadelphia. You can't get over the hump. What do? They finally get over the hump, get to a Super Bowl. Ends up with Dallas. You know, get your popcorn ready, all that nonsense. I'm forgetting about, remember when he was a Niner player and he ran to the middle of the star? Remember that? Monday Night Football, drops the towel. Desperate Housewives.
0: As an Eagle.
1: Guy did it all.
0: Oh, my goodness.
1: Except for Cincinnati and Buffalo. I don't really remember those days all that well, but he did play.
0: Bro, he had 983 yards with the Bengals at age 37.
1: Dude, he had
0: 114 games.
1: He had 109 targets. Remember, we were all going crazy about all these targets for A.J. Brown. He had 109 targets, 55 catches.
0: Yeah, if you want to go crazy, look at Jerry Rice's numbers late in his career. But when you look at T.O. from really when he was 27, so he didn't do it right out.
1: He had 139 last year. That's crazy.
0: Man, but he went 1,451. This is yards. 1,451, 1,412, 1,300, 1,102, 1,200 the first year with the Eagles in 14 games. And then he obviously what happened the following year, where he only played half a season. And then 1,180. He went to Dallas. He was still good with Dallas. 1,180, 1,355, 1,052. And then, like, the touchdown numbers. He was the guy. You get him across the middle, and he gets the ball in space. Good luck.
1: Mm-hmm.
0: He's going to out-muscle you. He's going to run faster than you. And he's going to let you know about it. Man, what a player. What a player.
1: And apparently had a good showing in the Roots Picnic basketball game, apparently.
0: Yeah, because he played collegiately in basketball. And then he played for one of the professional leagues, too, I remember. Yeah, just an all-around. I interviewed him at the Super Bowl in Minneapolis. So the first Super Bowl the Eagles won. He came and he sat down and, like, you know, it's almost like a movie star comes and sits next down to you. That's the kind of that's kind of the aura that follows him.
1: Oh, yeah.
0: When Dan Marino walked in, it's like, wow, that's Dan Marino. When T.O. walked in, it said, that's T.O. That's Terrell Owens. And you felt it, too. And then one time we did, when I worked with Ike, we did I think it was like a debate type show where it was like McNabb or T.O., who do you side with?
1: Mm-hmm.
0: And T.O. ends up calling in on the regular phone line like 5 minutes before we're supposed to get off the air. And so it's like, I guess we're not done at 6 o'clock tonight, man. And he was like, he was talking about McNabb like it was a fresh wound. So I don't necessarily hope that we're getting, like, believe me, I'm sure he's going to talk about him. But I just wonder, I'm just curious to know what T.O. thinks about this entire situation. I mean, think about it. Take a step back for a second. A.J. Brown and the Eagles were to two Super Bowls in 4 years. They won a Super Bowl. And he wants to be traded, and the Eagles are trading him. This is a huge story in sports. I mean, and think about the biggest little town in the world, which is Philadelphia, and our Eagles. This is like a big deal. And fans are kind of like accepting of it, which is another weird element to it.
1: Oh, yeah. Yeah, no, there's a lot of confusion when it comes to what's happening for some people out there, right? Like, why does he want to actually leave? We're winning. It's a fun place to be here, to play football, of course, in Philadelphia. He waxes poetic about the city, about the organization. Teammates love him. So it's like, why do you really want to leave? But like you've been pointing out from the beginning, man, he's been orchestrating this whole deal from, day one, right? Like, it's been a goal of A.J. Brown's to play for the New England Patriots.
0: Well, it sure looks like it.
1: Yeah. You know, this isn't something that came about just last year and, oh, you know what? I'd like to go play for Vrabel and the Patriots. No, this has been...
0: Remember the wink he gave the Gronk?
1: Yep.
0: And Edelman?
1: Pen to pad. This has been going down for a little while. And Look, it's
0: not- I didn't know it was a done deal like that. Did we know it was a done deal? Because a lot of people were still saying, no, he's not going anywhere.
2: I was still mad. I was upset about the wink. I'm still mad about the wink, honestly. I feel like I've been hoodwinked in this entire thing.
0: Well,
2: a year ago.
0: Yeah.
2: Boston was running with this a year ago.
0: Yeah. No, no doubt. No doubt about it. It's and that's why I'm glad that it's I'm just glad that everybody's moving on.
1: I think he when he did his intro video for the Eagles, he said, quote, when I hang my cleats up, it's gonna be in that uniform.
0: Sure. like many players have
1: whatever, dude.
0: Just said.
1: Go ahead. Have fun in New England. I hope Drake May is as good as advertised for you.
0: But the question, once we get over all this, is that because I heard somebody, I don't know who it was today, that said that he's the, was it Howard that said Devontae Smith's their best wide receiver?
1: That is correct.
0: I think it's a valid argument with AJ's health and Devontae maybe a more reliable. I mean, here's one thing with AJ Brown. You can blame it on him being indifferent about being here and not even being mad anymore. It affected him on the field. It affected him in the playoff game. It affected him, I don't know how many times during the regular season, where he just didn't, he was just going through the motions. Mm-hmm. And that's what happens after you're frustrated for a long time. Now you're just like, whatever. Because AJ, it doesn't seem like AJ wants to act up or be angry, right? That's not really, maybe he does that in his private time. Maybe he does that in his own head to where it makes him really mad. Because think about it, when he wouldn't speak to the media, then he'd be like, that's when you would get the tweet or the cryptic Instagram post, Bible verse or whatever. That's the way he communicated his unhappiness. Never actually said anything.
1: Well, for the people that are saying Devontae's their number one wide receiver or is better than A.J. Brown, I would just say, you know, it's easy to make that conversation or make that point when A.J. Brown is on the other side. All right? We're going to find out. This will be the first time Devontae will be out there in an Eagles uniform without A.J. Brown on the other side.
0: Yeah, they haven't played games without AJ yet.
1: That's correct.
0: Well, I mean, the production needs to come from somewhere else. It just can't be. Now, I'll give Howie Roseman credit. He's got a lot of darts he's thrown.
1: Oh, yeah. Not sitting on his hands.
0: Wicks, first-round draft pick, even Hollywood Brown, Elijah Moore. That is Elijah Moore. Yeah, I mean, a bunch, really, like they signed some other guy today. So they're making sure enough of the dart throws that will end up working out. They did the same thing last year with defensive end, and it didn't work out. And they ended up having to trade for Phillips around the trade deadline.
1: That's true. Possibly could happen again. You never know. But at the same time, I like you said, Howie Roseman is not sitting on his hands. He's pulling in a number of receivers, and we'll see if they can all collectively live up to the production that AJ was putting out there. We'll see. Devontae is the interesting case study. I love him. I think highly of him. But come on, man, that body build, that you're not concerned?
0: Yeah, of course.
1: About that frame?
0: Well, how many times when he goes down does it feel like he's going to break his butt bone, or when he lands on his back, you're like, ooh. He doesn't go down like a lot of guys. Anytime someone lands on their back that hard, it obviously looks like it's going to hurt. He looks like he's going to break.
1: Yeah. Well, he's been that size forever, and he's been making those plays and putting up those numbers forever. I just, now it's a different ask. Like I said, without AJ on the other side, it's a different ask. And I know that this team is still going to be based off of running the football. You need the offensive line health. Saquon Barkley, big season. And I told you, I can't get enough of what Saquon said last week. I love the fact that he said, you know what, put more pressure on himself, was disappointed with the way things were handled last year, and I think we're going to get an even better year from Saquon.
0: Devontae Smith, over under 85 catches. Ray? Am I setting that too low?
1: Yeah, that's an easy one.
0: 90. Ray? 90 catches, Devontae Smith, over under.
2: Let's go over.
0: Sean, over?
1: Yeah, I'd take the over on 90 grabs.
0: 100. Right around there? Is that what we're looking at?
1: You should. I just made every noise possible. Yes, in the grand scheme of things, you're losing a guy like A.J. Brown. You know you're going to have to get somebody else going. It's Devontae Smith.
0: Well, Sean, we're lucky enough to bring on. I got to pull up the YouTube here because I got to see what T.O. looks like. Because Terrell Owens, Eagles legend.
1: Let's go.
0: Joins 97.5 The Fanatic. Middays with Mark, Sean Brace, Ray Dunn. And we're grateful to talk to T.O. What's up, T.O.?
3: Hey, what's up, guys?
0: Were you at the Roots picnic?
3: Yeah, I mean, I wasn't at the picnic per se, but I did participate in the Gilly and Wallow basketball game at the, I think it was the six-man arena there Friday? Yeah, Friday. Had a hell of a time. Team Wallow, which I was on, we beat Team Gilly. Mm. So that was a good time. AI was in the house. Wow. We had some NBA, obviously some NBA players, former NBA players, PJ Tucker, Jeff Teague, Lou Will, who played right there in Philly. So it was a good time. So I got some bragging rights on Gilly that we beat him.
1: Gotta love it. And I saw you walk away with the hardware with the big trophy there. T.O., you're always getting the phone call. I see you participating in Devonta Smith's celebrity softball game. I see you participating in a lot of those gigs. What's that mean to you, man, that your name still carries weight and people know that if T.O.'s showing up, watch out?
3: Oh, yeah. If I show up, get your popcorn ready. You already know. But, man, I mean, honestly, I mean, I love Philly. And, you know, obviously being away from the game for a while and obviously everybody's aware of my short stint there and what it meant to the city of Philadelphia. And obviously, like I said, I didn't really didn't grasp, you know, how much, you know, I meant to the city till years later and everybody kind of aware of the fiasco that happened that, you know, obviously ultimately ended my departure there. But, you know, everybody's kind of divided, Team T.O., Team Donovan. But I think over the years, people kind of assessed kind of like, you know, kind of like who was the culprit in that situation. But everywhere that I go, honestly, I run into so many Philly fans and they show me so much love. And really just express the appreciation for what I brought to the city back in 04, you know, considering and understanding they had gone to 4 NFC championships prior to me getting there. Honestly, acquiring me and, you know, figuring out and thinking that I would be the X factor and helping us get to the Super Bowl. And ultimately, that's what happened. I tried to provide a spark and do what I was blessed to do, to play football and really just, again, try to revive a city that was destined for a Super Bowl opportunity. Ultimately, we didn't win. But again, like I said, I think for me personally, I gave it my best shot considering understanding the circumstances. But yeah, man, Philly fans, I mean, they showed me nothing but love. I'm talking about no matter where I go, what city I'm in, I'm always running to, you know, Philly fans, either different city, airport or whatever. They always, if they see me, they come up and they make sure to share with me how much I was appreciated.
0: Oh, yeah. No, believe me, especially in airports. I'm sure you hear it all the time in airports. You'll hear go birds or T.O., go birds, man.
3: Yeah,
0: we're loud. We're proud.
3: Yeah, no doubt.
0: All right, so you mentioned you and Donovan. Let's talk about what's going on right now because I feel like you have to be at least a little bit plugged into the situation. The trade could happen today. A.J. Brown looks like he's going to go to the Patriots. Most people believe it's because of the relationship with Jalen and with T.O. Based on what you're hearing and based on what you know, what's going on with the situation?
3: Again, I don't know. I think I'm in the know of wanting to know just like everybody else. I think everybody's kind of anticipating, obviously, the inevitable that he may be traded. But again, I heard you guys right before I popped on here. Again, losing a guy like A.J. Brown, I mean, that's a lot of production. Again, like I said, to replace him with one person, I don't know if that's possible. But again, you can never discount a guy with the ability of a Devonta Smith. This guy's proven he's won, you know, at every level. Obviously, played at Alabama. I'm from Alabama. I'm an Alabama fan, so I followed his career. This guy obviously has the capability. He's a WR1. He's a number one capability type player. He just wasn't utilized as such when you have a guy with the size of an A.J. Brown and what he brings to the table. So, again, when you think about the production and what he can do, foreseeing, you know, this upcoming season, he's definitely a guy that can carry the load. Obviously, you're going to need some other viable options. You got the running game with Saquon. You have the addition of Hollywood Brown. And you're going to have some other guys that are going to obviously step up to the plate to kind of like, and it's going to be some trial and error, you know, as training camp goes along and as preseason and as, you know, the first, you know, probably 4 to 5, 6, 7, 8 games. You're going to see, you know, what the makeup of that offense is going to be like. But I don't really see much of a drop off considering, like I said, you plug in. And again, it's all going to be dependent upon the offensive coordinator and Jalen Hurts. Those are the two guys that are going to make that offense go with the weapons that they have.
0: So do you think this is more, like you just mentioned, X's and O's? Is this more about AJ not being happy about maybe the offense and how he's being used? there's some personal stuff going on. I'm not sure what your situation is with Donovan. Was it personal or business or whatever? But, I mean, is this just a football thing, do you think?
3: Yeah, I think the first that you mentioned, I think it was the way that I guess he was utilized early on in the season. And I think I may have mentioned this on a radio show or something that, you know, somebody asked me about it. And what AJ was alluding to, whether it was encrypted messages or things of that nature early on, that in itself, that's what came to bite him at the end of the season. Again, like I said, yeah, granted, they were winning, but they weren't winning like they should have been winning. Understanding the firepower that they had on offense, it's like in the NBA in a sense. Like when you have when you have the talent, and you have again like the talent that the Eagles have, you don't want to be squeaking by. Just yeah, a win is a win, but you don't want as a player, you know when you should be winning by larger margins or just really just dominating teams. And I think coming off the Super Bowl year and the things that AJ has experienced with that team, he felt that they should have been dominating. Yep. those first day they were 4-0, whatever, they should have been dominating those games. And again, if you don't have any chemistry, no continuity, no rapport, if that doesn't get shored up, which it didn't early on, I knew in the playoff, that's what happened to him in the playoffs, which prevented them from really going further into the playoffs.
1: T.O., a great insight. And I guess I'm going to speak to you like just as a normal fan here. And like, yeah. Okay, Philadelphia, we just talked about it. Absolutely love you, right? AJ had so much success here. They're winning. They constantly win. Jalen playing at a high level, Super Bowl MVP. I guess what I'm asking is like, okay, the only thing we're hearing is like is the disconnect between the quarterback. Again, this falls back on AJ. AJ wants out. Like, how much responsibility should he be having to wear with this? Because at the end of the day, T.O., there were times that he came up small. He came up short arm.
3: You're totally right in that. And I don't think, I don't know if this is a AJ wants out situation. I don't know that. I honestly, I do not know. And I know AJ, AJ Brown. He just reached out to me. He gave me his new number, but we haven't talked anything about football or anything. I just saw he got married, things of that nature. I didn't even get invited to the wedding. I don't know if this was an AJ Brown wanting to get out. But at the same time, I would have to say you can't fault a guy like that with the competitive edge of how you want to win, being a big part of that offense. That's good competitiveness. That's a good edge to have of wanting to like dominate your opponent each and every time you step on the field. And if you're a part of that, you've won, you've gotten the money, you've won Super Bowls, and you want to really stamp and solidify, you know, your legacy. You want to go out on a bang. You want to dominate your opponents. And so, again, I think a lot of the frustrations of maybe what's going on with AJ is that he didn't feel really utilized the way that he should have been early on, which factors into what you said. Yeah, he came up small in some of the games. Like, yeah, AJ can't say and send all the cryptic messages, you know, and then you come up, you know, you're dropping easy passes. You're dropping, you know, big plays that a person of his caliber and the money that he's making, you can't drop those pads. You got to make those plays. So I totally agree with you in that regard. And I'm, you know, and I've talked to AJ, you know, prior, you know, once or twice over the summer, and we've spoken about that. And I'm like, yo, bro, if you're going to demand, or if you're going to put yourself, you know, out there about, you know, not being, you know, utilized or being underutilized, whatever the case may be, you have to make those plays. And again, to his defense, in a sense, is that some of that chemistry, but again, you're an athlete, you're a baller, you got to make the play regardless of whenever it is. So, but part of his frustration was just the chemistry, I think, that wasn't really being shown early on in the beginning of the season. And again, like I said, it's like a basketball player. If you're coming in off the bench, you said you're a 6'7" man, you know, coming off the bench, and you're coming in the ball game. Normally, those guys, they have to be wired. You got to be ready. But if you're not getting the touches, you're not in the rhythm, and you're known to be a shooter, it's hard to come off and be cold and then come in and shoot. You know what I mean? And so I think that's that rhythm thing is what I think is what frustrated AJ much of the beginning parts of the season that really kind of hindered them in the tail end of the season.
0: Man, we're talking to T.O., and you went back to the NBA a couple times. It makes a lot of sense, right? Like, you need to get in rhythm. You need to be feeling it out there.
3: No, for sure.
0: And you're right. When you look at some of the games this year, A.J. was kind of indifferent, just going through the motions. Right. And then he got caught flat-footed on a couple routes where Jalen threw it to him deep, and he really wasn't running it out.
3: Exactly. And but being a number one receiver, being a WR1, to your point, I'm not letting AJ off the hook on this. You have to be ready. You're a viable option. You're the first in the progression, I'm pretty sure, in 80%, 90% of the offense. You know, that's the responsibility of being the number one receiver, of being the starting guy. That's what I adopted when I followed in the footsteps of a Jerry Rice, learned from J.J. Stokes, understanding the West Coast offense, understanding the importance of that role in the offense in cover two. Sometimes you get man coverage pre-snap, and then at the beginning of the snap of the ball, they may roll the cover two. Then you have to go outside, but that doesn't mean you take the play off, because little do you know, sometimes, like I said, that quarterback sees something, he's going to throw that ball in the hole. And most of the time, cover two, a lot of players think that the play is over, that they're not getting the ball. And that one time that you feel like you're not getting the ball, that's when the quarterback throws the ball and you're caught off guard. But that's the responsibility of being a big-time receiver that he is, and the responsibility of being WR1. You have to be ready at all costs.
0: Yeah, Tio, since you brought up Donovan earlier, I mean, you talked about losing the chemistry. Is that what happened with you and Donovan after you came back, played in the Super Bowl, and then they had that offseason?
3: No, I don't think you could ever look at any tape and say we lost chemistry. I just think there was something that he had against me. I never had anything personal against Dunn, not none whatsoever. Whatever the issues there were with him, with me, it never showed on my part, because I knew in between the lines, it doesn't matter what's going on, I come to play, you know, regardless. I know there were games, again, I was number one in the progression. I was supposed to get the ball and I didn't get the ball. I'm going back to the sideline. I'm like, yo, coach, like, what's going on? He's telling me, I don't know why he didn't throw the ball. So those are some of the things, like I said, a lot of times, like, fans, I'm sure they saw, you know, because you get a bird's eye view watching from the stands, and you can see who's open, who's not open. And again, I know and I understood the game plan. I knew where I was in progressions with certain plays, whether it was run, pass, RPO, whatever. But again, I didn't allow that to deter what I was supposed to do on the football field. That did, again, it just doesn't bode well for the success of the team. If I'm going out there and I'm either, you know, going half-assed, not playing to my full potential, you know, because like I said, the goal is obviously to win games and get to the Super Bowl. So again, he has, you know, a quarterback has, you know, the ball in his hand 99% of the time. So he can control, again, even if I'm first in progression, you know, he knows that. He doesn't have to throw the ball to me if he doesn't want to. So the control really he was at the helm. And so, again, if the ball came my way, I did my best to make the play, and that was it.
1: T.O., obviously we could talk to you for days. We got a new office coordinator in town, all that. Before you get out of here, quick one, because, of course, we got the NBA Finals fast approaching. Wimby, an absolute animal, alien, 7'5", taking on the Knicks. I see DraftKings saying the Spurs are a monster favorite here, minus 205. Who you got in the NBA Finals, T.O.?
3: I mean, I have to go with the Hodge too, man. Wimby, again, he's a freak of nature. I mean, I saw him last year when he first came into the league, and I was like, man, this guy. I'm like, yo, if this guy put on a little weight, and really, obviously, like he can play literally 1 through 5. I mean, he can stretch the floor. I mean, he can do so many things. I mean, to be 7'4", 7'5", I mean, he's one step from the free throw line, and he's at the rim. I mean, he's playing on a 10-foot rim like we're playing on like we as kids used to play on Nerf these Mattel basketball rims. So I mean, this guy is phenomenal. Again, if I had to pick a favorite, I mean, I'm picking them to win the championship this year, and not only just that, just the players, the young players that are actually contributing, especially you got Dylan Harper.
1: Yep.
3: Obviously Bryant Carter or Carter Bryant, whatever. He's not at the level of Dylan just yet, but he's making some contributions. But there's a lot to be said as a rookie to watch the progression and just in his rookie year just his production to what to the success of the Spurs this year is phenomenal.
1: So, T.O., you know the NBA really well. We're dealing with – I lied to you. One real quick one here from Sixers.
3: It's all good.
1: I appreciate that. We're dealing with one right now. We know how great Joel Embiid is.
3: Oh, God. Here we go.
1: T.O., T.O., could you help us solve this problem? What do we do with Joel Embiid?
3: I went to the last game that they played, and the Knicks destroyed them.
0: I was
3: hoping I could bring some juju, some good juju in the building. but man,
0: yeah, we'd have enough of that.
3: I don't even think if they had AI that, I mean,
1: yeah,
3: he would have helped. But
1: what do we do with Joel Embiid? You can't continue to march him back, right?
3: No, Joel needs to really, really be self-aware and really figure out like what he needs to do with his body, bro. There's no excuse. There's no sense for him to be like, I understand. And I know this is harsh, but he's almost like a carton of eggs. Like, bro, he is anytime like anything happens, I'm courtside and I'm watching. He goes to the nobody touches him. He goes to the rack and he makes a layup and it's off the wrong foot, and he damn near injures himself. Like I saw him grimace just off going off the wrong foot, and then there's another play he got bumped and I'm like, I didn't think the guy was gonna get up. They have to, whoever internally, strength and conditioning wise, even ownership, there's no way if I'm paying him that much money that he's getting away from the facility for like 3 months. He needs to be in that facility prioritizing his body head to toe for the next 3 months.
0: Yeah.
3: I understand he got a family and all that, but that is glaring at how bad of shape his body is in. And for the amount of money that they're paying, bro, that's horrible. Mm-hmm. And for me, and as Philly fans, like I said, I know like they're fanatics and they love their sports, but there's no way for him, obviously coming 2 years or so removed, being MVP of the league, and you can barely, I mean, he may not even make it through an entire game.
1: Nope.
3: On what I saw in that one game, and I can't imagine 82 games that, you know, fans have had to sit through this, but he has to be a realist and understand, like, if he wants, especially he don't want the fans to turn on him, he has to prioritize really kind of his stake in that organization, being the MVP, former MVP of the league, and obviously on that team. He has to do better.
0: Yep, you know, totally, I mean, agree. That's what T.O. would do, but
1: damn right,
0: unfortunately, I think
3: no, no doubt, bro, that trust me, I mean, I could make a third of what he's making, and I would be doing that anyway. But to be able to, it is just like Wimby. If you take Wimby off the Spurs, if you take him off the floor, they don't win. And he has to understand and look at what Wimby's doing. He has to be a difference maker on that court. And then obviously the role guys have to come in and have to, like, he goes out, they can't be a drop. They can't be much of a drop off. You look at those two teams that played vying to get in the championship. You think about the OKC Thunder. You talk about the San Antonio Spurs. I mean, the OKC Thunder, they're going to be right back in the mix next year.
1: Oh, yeah.
3: And then obviously you got to factor in the Denver Nuggets. They're not too far off either. They get some new pieces. They're going to be in the hunt. But if you look at really the star players, Joel Embiid, he is a star player, at least penciled in as a star player for the Philadelphia Sixers. They're not going to win any championship if he doesn't come, if he doesn't bring his lunchbox and his pair and his hard hat. It's not happening. He has to be able to prioritize and understand his role as a star player with the Philadelphia 76ers. If that's not happening, if he's not playing a majority of the games, they're not winning any championships.
0: Well, T.O., you've talked about it all, and we have one more thing because we have NFL breaking news.
1: We do?
0: It's not A.J. Brown being traded. Your reaction, T.O.? Myles Garrett's traded to the Los Angeles Rams for a first-round draft pick, Jared Verse. And what else, Ray? Something else.
2: And more.
0: And more. So Myles Garrett to the Rams for Verse and draft picks, including a first.
3: Oh, I mean, I think that's definitely – obviously, Verse is obviously a great talent in himself, but he's not Myles Garrett. He's not a defensive player of the year. I mean, this is obviously going to bode well for the Rams. Obviously, like I said, you know, a couple of years ago, obviously losing Aaron Donald. Obviously, like I said, that was a huge piece. But you think about obviously their defensive secondary. They're going to be pretty good. And then obviously you factor in and you put the defensive player on in the mix. Again, like I said, offensively, if they can, you know, get some players to help Matthew Stafford, again, they could be in the hunt, back in the hunt again. But congratulations to Myles Garrett.
0: Wow.
3: He's training. He's trading in the cold, wintry weather to some sunshine.
0: It's an upgrade, T.O. Just a little Cleveland bit. To the Rams. I think that's an upgrade.
1: Just a little bit.
3: Oh, no, for sure. For sure. That's for sure. I'm sure his body is going to be ready to be revving and ready to go. I mean, he doesn't have to worry about any cold weather unless you're like, traveling on the road. And then obviously playing right there in SoFi Stadium. I actually live right down from SoFi Stadium. So it's a lot of traffic.
1: Yeah, I was going to say, which is probably going to help him out even more because he can't speed because all the traffic over there. So, yeah, he won't. No
3: right,
1: speeding
3: exactly.
1: tickets.
0: T.O., you're the best. Yeah. Really appreciate it.
1: T.O.,
3: no,
1: you're the
3: man. No, I appreciate you guys having me on, man.
0: Thank
3: go
0: you.
3: Birds.
1: Let's go. Yeah. Talk hoop all day to him.
0: He gave us a go birds. I don't think it was clean.
1: That's all right. Yeah, no, I think it was clean at the end.
0: Was it?
1: Yeah.
0: Oh, my God.
1: Wait, we were just talking to T.O. for 25 minutes. As if that's not enough. A.J. Brown's getting traded today. As if that's not enough. You mean to tell me Myles bleeping Garrett is with the L.A. Rams right now?
0: According to Ray, I'm
2: going to... And Ian Rappaport.
0: Okay,
2: and
0: I'm saying I didn't see who's reporting it, but I'm making sure that...
2: And Matt Menarik and Brandon Dutz and everyone at the station that sent me the tweet with, yo, you see this?
0: All right. So, Ray, based on what we need to do here, what time do we want to... T.O. obviously went a little bit late, so...
2: We could take it here.
0: All right, well, let's do a couple minutes here. We'll be back. Your reaction to what T.O. said and Myles Garrett to the Rams. That's coming up next. Middays and Marks.
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2: What a 1 o'clock hour. 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Yeah, wild 1 o'clock hour here. You just heard from Terrell Owens giving his input on the Jalen Hurts, A.J. Brown, Eagles, whole situation here where we expect A.J. Brown to be traded at some point coming up soon with June 1st arriving here. The 4 o'clock window opens up everything for the Eagles to spread out his cap space over a couple years. Basically, A.J. Brown, we anticipate getting traded, if not today, in the coming days. You heard from T.O., you'll be able to hear that one more time on our website or the Fanatic app. That's not enough football for you. Myles Garrett traded to the Rams. Jared Verse, a 2027 first-round pick and more, going back to Cleveland, the defensive player of the year, headed out to L.A., so the NFC just got a whole lot tougher. Speaking of L.A., the Phillies dropped 2 of 3 out there over the weekend. They did not score in Sunday's game until a stop home run in the 9th inning, losing 9-1. NBA Finals set for your Knicks Spurs on Wednesday. 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

0: 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You want your hair back?
1: I do.
0: They can even help you. I would say you look good with the bald head.
1: Just gonna help out my son, all right? That's all we worry about.
0: A couple things here.
1: Wow.
0: We didn't get to do the Harambe
1: yep.
0: anniversary that we missed on Friday.
1: Man, bad job by the producer on that one.
0: Well, we all missed it. Happy birthday, Morgan Freeman. He's 89.
1: I like that.
0: Myles Garrett to the Rams. First round draft pick in the future. I didn't see what year. And Jared Verse, who's under contract this year, and there's a club option for next year, which should be, because he was a first round draft pick, so it's probably big money.
1: Yeah.
0: I don't know what it is because I'm not getting that number. But, yeah, so, like, that's, you know, you're probably looking at $15 million next year for Verse, but he's a really good player. He's tortured the Eagles when he's with the Rams.
1: Oh,
0: he
1: yeah.
0: brings it. He loves the fans because they give him a bunch of crap. Verse is a hell of a player. Mm-hmm. He's not Myles Garrett, like T.O. just said. The Rams are going to be a problem.
1: Rams are now your favorite to win it all. Plus 650, DK here. Next up will be Seahawks. Even money plus 1,000 with the Bills and the Ravens. So three-way tie for second as far as overall favorites to win the Super Bowl this upcoming season. Rams are plus 650. Seahawks, Bills, Ravens plus 1,000. The Eagles and Chiefs are tied at plus 1,500 for third.
0: Yeah, the Chiefs.
1: Yep.
0: Don't the Chiefs feel so a couple years ago?
1: Feel forced.
0: Right?
1: You know, it feels forced just with what we know about Mahomes, the injury coming back. What we saw last year. I'm not here to pour dirt on them by no means. I just think it's going to be really tough in that division yet again.
0: All right, so were the Eagles in? I mean, because honestly, a first-round draft pick and Jared Verse, while there has to be more, did they not want to give up Jalen Carter?
1: Eagles were absolutely in on the Myles Garrett conversation.
0: Agreed.
1: But again, I think Howie's involved in a lot of these conversations, and it just is a matter of price. And he's like, well,
0: he was in on Parsons. They wouldn't do it.
1: Yeah, doesn't match up. All right. His Jimmy Johnson chart, whatever he uses, didn't match up.
0: He uses the Howie chart.
1: Yeah, the Howie chart. Exactly.
0: Or they preferred a deal, or he wouldn't include Jalen Carter. Jalen Carter's in a similar situation. He has his fifth-year options next year. They were drafted, and they had to be drafted in the same year, right? Am I right? Jalen Carter, this is his fourth year coming up this year, and then you have the fifth-year option because he was a first-round pick. So he's the exact same track as Versus. Would you have traded a first-rounder and Jalen Carter for Myles Garrett?
2: Yeah, probably.
0: I mean, you just signed Jordan Davis. Not that Jalen Carter's not a great player. You're getting a first-ballot Hall of Fame left defensive end.
2: Hey, you're just throwing all the chips in for this season.
0: Well, not just the season, though. Myles Garrett had 23 sacks last year.
1: Dude, he's a force.
0: Since his second year in the league, these are sacks for each year. 13.5, 10, 12, 16, 16, 14, 14, 23. What would he look like on this line?
1: Well, that's the thing. It's the number one overall pick, so you know he's there. Number two, I would say, is that he's now won two Defensive Player of the Year awards with the Browns, if I'm not mistaken. This was his second one, and he's doing it with the Cleveland Browns. Now, Jim Schwartz is a great defensive coordinator. It has some decent names. But if you're going up against the Cleveland Browns, there's only one thing you are writing on that chalkboard. Stop Myles Garrett. That's it. That's your plan of attack. Every single game, the opponent is saying that, and yet you can't do it. This is bad. This is really bad in the words of
3: This is bad.
1: Stephen
3: this Ed. Is very, Stephen very Ed. Bad.
0: The Browns, reading from ESPN.com, the Browns were adamant that they had no interest in trading Garrett and even told that to the Rams, according to sources. But the Rams refused to give up what one source called their persistent pursuit of Garrett. Los Angeles, according to sources, continued calling and calling. The only team that tried to pry loose a player the Browns once deemed untouchable. Talks heated up in earnest shortly after this year's NFL draft. Rams initially offered a package of picks, but Cleveland held firm in not wanting to deal Garrett. And then that's where they had to throw Verse in there.
1: Sheesh.
0: Garrett Verse had 12 sacks last year. And it's 25.
1: Yeah.
0: That's a good

0: Jared Verse a $30 million a year player?
1: No, probably not.
0: Is he close?
1: Close.
0: Okay. In
1: the market, he would get $30
0: million. Right. So they say we'd rather pay Myles Garrett $40
1: right,
0: and get the real McCoy, and we're trying to win right now. As
1: yeah,
0: opposed
1: exactly.
0: To that.
1: Matt Stafford turns 40 when? Next year? If you're going to do it now.
0: Yep. Next three years, he's still the best defensive end, one of the best defensive ends in football, and you don't have to worry about that position. And it's why Howie was in on him and why he was on into Micah Parsons. He went to the lead pass rusher. He knows what these other guys are. That's why he didn't pay Jalen Phillips that money. He knows what an elite pass rusher is and what a good pass rusher is. And Jalen Phillips, I don't even think, is a good pass rusher. He's fine. But he is what he is. So, amazing trade. Love it.
2: Yeah. I love the NFL. I love the NFL. Like, you just thought, okay. Yeah.
0: Everybody's looking for A.J. Brown trades, and Myles Garrett just got dealt.
2: We got Odell Beckham's back in the fold.
0: Back
2: Russell
0: the
2: Wilson
0: Giants.
2: Goes to CBS Sports. We got Myles bleeping Garrett ending up with the L.A. Rams. We're on A.J. Brown watch. Could happen at 4
0: on
2: o'clock.
0: On June 1st, too. Yeah. This isn't the beginning of free agency. It's June 1st.
2: I just found out that we're playing split squad scrimmages with the Patriots and the Eagles this year. I have no idea about that. That's great.
0: Oh, yeah. Open practice and then, not open practice, joint practice and then game up in Foxborough.
1: Oh,
0: right, Ray's going to be up there to ask the tough questions.
2: Well,
1: I got friends up in Boston. I'm good.
0: There you go.
2: You know, when T.O. was wondering, like, yeah, when he said out loud he didn't get invited to the wedding, I was about to say, well, Ray will invite you to his.
0: Yep.
1: I'll invite T.O. to my wedding.
2: Okay.
1: For sure.
0: I'm sure he would come.
1: Yep. Even if he sends a nice gift. An autographed picture. I don't even need that much.
0: Man, and him also being honest about Embiid.
2: Get your popcorn ready.
0: Yep. He gave it to us.
2: So
0: get that
2: good.
0: On the board, too.
2: So good.
0: T.O.'s the best ever. But, man.
2: No, it was a good get. It was a good get, Ray. Nice work.
0: Yes, thank you, Ray.
1: I was sweating there. 101, I was like, oh, no. Oh, I promised T.O.
0: But you know what? Like, he wants to do it because, like, he had said in the beginning that more than any other fan base, no matter where he goes, he gets nothing but love from Philly.
2: Why does A.J. want to leave that job?
1: Because he knows at some point it'll turn back for him. He'll be the guy that won a Super Bowl.
2: Oh, it will. I know.
0: I will remember you. Do we not need to have a song? Tomorrow when we go on the air, if he's traded, we need to play a song. See, I like End of the Road. I don't
1: we
0: need
1: said
0: like,
1: we'd save that for special occasions. Is this the special occasion we're breaking it out for?
0: Yeah.
1: All right.
0: I mean, it's up to the community of the show. It's not up to me.
1: I don't know if people are as accepting as you.
2: Really. I will
1: literally got F. A.J. Brown on the text line.
0: Davis on a text line, F.A.J.
1: It.
0: Brown?
1: That was the entire text.
0: Okay,
1: what
0: well, one person said that. What would you, I mean, it's not, it doesn't become official or scientific until it's a Twitter poll is done.
1: Got it. We'll that one tomorrow.
2: For the show sheet for tomorrow, I will have a top five A.J. Brown countdown as far as plays made.
0: Ooh.
2: In an Eagles uniform.
0: Ooh, top five A.J. Brown Eagles moments.
2: Yes.
0: All right, coming up next, YouTube chat recap and the final A.J. Brown projections. That's coming up next. Middays with Marks, 97.5.
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0: But I can let go, so I can't be them. It's a
1: you belong to. Yeah, you know.
0: Yeah, I'm out.
2: Austin checks in.
0: Austin.
2: Morning show. Austin. And he said, you know what's good about the end of the road is it's 100% in Jalen Hurts' playlist. So is Jalen listening to this song thinking about AJ?
0: Nah.
2: AJ sure as hell ain't listening to this song on the way out.
0: No. I don't think. I mean, maybe he's saying by coincidence it would be on the playlist, on Jalen's playlist. Is that the type of music he's listening to?
2: Oh, yeah.
0: I don't think he's listening to that. More soulful,
2: Jalen's,
0: classic
2: stuff. Yeah, Jalen's an old soul.
0: Yeah, End of the Road. I mean,
2: no, not End of the Road. Boys to Men has great songs though.
0: Oh, no, yeah, yeah, like huge hits.
2: Oh yeah, I'm saying put the hits to the side, like you know, just pop them on, listen to them.
0: Well, you also seen him in Vegas and things. You're a fan.
2: My wife got a rose from I believe Sean. I want to say.
0: Oh.
2: I have to think about that. Who gave her a rose?
0: We're friends, by the way.
2: Yeah, man.
0: Yeah, we're buddies. Instagram follow.
2: Love to get his thoughts on what's happening. In the world of Philadelphia sports.
0: Well, he doesn't care. He's a Niner fan.
2: Oh, that's right.
0: That's why I had him on when they were playing the Niners that got smoked. And he was so annoying because he spent like 10 minutes explaining why he's a Niner fan. Like, no, really, I needed 90 seconds. We're just trying to have fun with
2: him. Yeah,
0: anyway, there you go. Yep. All right, Myles Garrett traded.
2: Unbelievable. Yeah, that is breaking news. Maybe people just tuning in for the first time. I have no idea, but I see everybody scrambling, all the NFL Network, all that. They got like the side hosts. All of a sudden, getting up there. We got breaking news. Myles Garrett traded.
0: So here's my question from the Browns. Are they trying to compete this year? Because if Deshaun Watson's the quarterback, are you just doing that because you have to? Because he's been a good player before and because you're paying him guaranteed money, so it's worth another shot with a new head coach? I mean, that's what I would do. And if that didn't work, I would pivot to Shedeur Sanders and give him a shot.
2: They have a youth movement going on.
0: No, I know, but what I'm saying is with Verse, is it the right timing to acquire a guy that you're then going to have to give a new contract to and pay him upwards of $30 million a year? I mean, if you look at him as a building block of your defense going forward, but I guess it makes sense. I'd rather have draft picks than a guy I'm going to have to pay $30 million to in less than 2 years. You know what I mean?
2: Yeah. Yeah, no, it's a good question. From the Browns, anything is up.
0: Yep.
2: Right? It's the Browns. From the L.A. Rams perspective, I just can't get past it. I can't get over it. And we were talking in the break there. It's just like, man, they hit a grand slam. They got a two-time defensive player of the year that's just going to wreak havoc.
0: So the rumor, or at least the GM of the Rams, Les Snead, talked about how they were talking about a trade with A.J. Brown. The first-round draft pick had to be involved. So, Ray, would you rather have Myles Garrett or Jared Verse and A.J. Brown? Because that's what it would have been. You would have traded the first, gotten A.J. Brown and Jared Verse would be there, or you can have Myles Garrett.
2: It's a good question.
3: I still have Puka Nacua and Devontae Adams.
0: Yeah.
3: Yeah, I'm probably good with having Myles Garrett instead of that.
0: And because you still have Devontae.
3: Yeah.
2: What if you lost Devontae Adams? Just play that game. What if you're losing Devontae Adams?
0: I still want Myles Garrett.
3: Probably so much trust in the fact that McVay's going to be able to do it offensively.
0: The offense, they have three tight ends with these anonymous guys that'll get touchdowns. That's what's going to happen this year. The Eagles don't draft Goddard in fantasy football. All these other guys, we don't know who they are right now. They're all going to split touchdowns as tight ends.
2: Well, that's honestly, the 13 personnel, it's a huge deal. And I was reading an article over the weekend about how all these teams are trying to copycat league. I know. But the Eagles are front and center of that discussion. So I look at Stowers and I say, man, I don't think we're talking enough about that young man. I'm really excited to hear more about him, OTAs. You know,
0: yeah,
3: the Stower Hour.
0: Ray, what if we did a Calcaterra Club?
3: I'm out.
2: No, you got to. All right, you got to pick your one tight end. How about Munt? What's our Munt?
0: No, I'm out on him. No. He may not even make the team.
2: Munt Mania.
3: Oh, I mean,
0: no, he's the third tight end.
3: He's such a great third.
0: Calcaterra is not going to make the team. Never mind.
3: No, yeah. Calcaterra.
0: So you want to do a Stower Hour?
2: Stower Hour.
3: Yeah, Stower Hour.
2: Yes,
3: I'm not sure what it consists of yet. But a Stower Hour.
0: We find out his favorite beverage, and you have to take a shot of it every hour. We call it the Stower Hour.
2: Hit the Eagles up. Let's get them on the show.
3: Yeah, I'm in.
0: Yeah, they'll get right on it. Maybe like a shot of milk every minute for an hour. Did you?
2: I need to do it. Have we heard anything about Stowers?
0: No, well, not on the. I haven't heard anything on the field.
2: All right.
0: as far as the OTAs and stuff.
2: What do you hear off the field? I mean, how's he do? Guy?
0: Not a lot of information other than he was thought to be a good. All the trade grades gave him, or the draft grades gave him good grades.
2: Now following on Instagram.
0: Okay, good. Yeah. All right, Ray, let's get to the YouTube chat recap. What do we got?
4: It's time for the YouTube chat recap.
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4: It's the Middays with Marks YouTube chat recap.
0: Yep.
9: I can't even imagine the kind of damage Ray did in San Diego. San Diego hasn't seen damage like that since the quake of 86. MBD from the chat.
0: I don't remember the quake of 86.
2: Jeez.
3: Nothing compared to what we were doing out there.
0: I know. I'm sure it was really, really edgy stuff.
3: Oh, crazy.
0: Women everywhere.
3: Oh, you have no idea. Tijuana.
0: Yeah, we actually did say, did Ray go to Tijuana? Because I could totally see you in Tijuana drugged. Now you're like 30 miles away with the Federales.
3: There was a lot of jokes thrown out about it. The seriousness behind those jokes may have only came from me.
0: Have you been Tijuana?
3: I've not. I feel like it's a, you know, once-in-a-lifetime type thing.
0: I mean, I don't know if I'd describe it as that. It's Tijuana.
3: Yeah, well, you do it once in your lifetime.
0: Yeah, right. Exactly. Yeah. Yeah, we do it. You cross the border, and you're in this, like, I don't even know what it is, open area, and these little girls, they're giving you flowers, and you're like, all right, and then they're asking for money, so you give them money. I don't know if they take Venmo. This was a long time ago. And then 100 yards up, another little girl's taking the flowers back.
3: Oh.
0: Yeah. What I remember most from Tijuana. Yes, it worked, too, because I didn't care. I was like, all right, I got my $5. All right, what's next?
9: Is Eskin sitting in an antique shop for this call? Joe from the chat.
0: Where was he? I didn't see it.
3: Studio.
0: He was in a studio.
3: It's the Elvis thing in the background that's got people saying that.
0: Ah, yeah, we talked about it the first time he was on. Howard's got a nice backdrop to the studio, to his broadcasting thing. A
3: lot of collections.
0: Yeah, it looks cool. He's got some cool stuff. All right, what's next?
9: At least today, we don't have to hear John will be rooting for the Knicks since the Spurs advanced. Neil from the chat.
0: Well, Neil, I was thinking about paying off the bit and just turning full heel and rooting for the Knicks.
2: No, the bit was, you said, you come over, you're with the Spurs.
0: No, I know, but I could do a WWE thing and still go with the Knicks, but I'm going to elect not to because I really don't want them to win.
2: Are you excited to watch this finals?
0: Dude, I'm really excited because I think the Knicks aren't being given enough of a shot.
2: Totally agree.
0: And if I was placing a bet on the finals, I would definitely go Knicks because there's good value.
2: I'm not, but I believe the Spurs are the better team. But, man, the Knicks don't. Ooh-wee. Knicks are good.
0: Yeah, if the Knicks were to win it, which would be horrible because of their fans, at least it would be like, all right, yo, Bob Myers, you can't mess around, man. Like, we got to be serious about this. This sucks. All right, what's next?
9: Mr. Ray, why do they call you the Red Rocket? The high school kids to Ray today, probably. If Bayless from the chat.
3: How about that?
0: Yeah, how come you're involved with the high schoolers, Ray?
2: All right.
3: Works at Friend Central. Gotcha. My uncle works there. So.
0: Your uncle works there?
3: Yeah.
0: Oh, cool.
3: Yeah, a little.
2: Ray gets older, they stay the same age, man.
3: That's gross. Please stop.
10: Hey, Ray.
2: JK Livendow.
9: This Phillies lineup couldn't deliver any runs, even if you force-fed them Taco Bell all day.
0: Oh.
9: Dawood from the chat.
2: Oh.
0: Saying about somebody in the back, it might have been Colin Newby had a bag of Taco Bell the other day.
3: Really?
0: It's been a long time since I know where there is a Taco Bell.
2: It's right over here.
0: Well, no, I would never eat that one.
2: No?
0: No.
2: It's half Cinnabon, man.
0: Yeah,
2: you
0: no.
2: Get the best of both worlds.
0: I'm good. I'm good on that side of the street. I'm not going there. Is that Salad Works still there? I've had some bad experiences on.
2: I made a. That side of the street. What did I make the other day? What was it? The Gordita Crunch.
0: Did you have one?
2: Yeah, I made it.
0: Oh, okay.
2: You get a little pita, wrap it around.
0: When was the last time you went to a Taco Bell?
2: Long time.
0: All right. Coming up next, keep this in mind. The guys are going to be coming up. This trade may happen during the show, so you don't want to go anywhere. Tomorrow, will A.J. Brown be an Eagle when we come on at 10 o'clock?
3: No.
2: Hell no.
0: All right, I'm going to say yes.
2: He go.
0: You guys said no. All right, Bill and Ricky are coming up next here.
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3: What a day. I'm Ray Dunn with this Fanatic Sports Update. We got NFL news. We got a chance to catch up with T.O. And we are on A.J. Brown watch. A lot going on across the world of the NFL. First, Myles Garrett being dealt from the Browns to the Rams. Jared Verse, a first-round pick, and more going back to Cleveland in that deal. A defensive player of the year going to the Rams, making this NFC even more tougher. Now, today, we're watching to see whether or not A.J. Brown will get dealt. 4 o'clock today, everything opens up for A.J. Brown to be dealt to New England for a 2028 first-round pick. That's the reported deal. We'll see if that ends up coming to fruition today. We spoke to legendary wide receiver Terrell Owens about A.J. Brown, Jalen Hurts, and the Eagles. You catch that conversation one more time, our website, our YouTube, or the Fanatic app. Looking elsewhere in Philadelphia, the Phillies dropped 2 of 3 over the weekend in L.A., lost 9-1 to the Dodgers on Sunday. Bryson Stott with a home run in the 9th inning that broke the shutout. In the NBA, the finals are set. We got Knicks, Spurs starting Wednesday night. 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Again, Knicks, Spurs, your NBA finals starting on Wednesday night. 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
6: 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Does that mean the A.J. Brown saga will officially come to an end? 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
15: Happy Monday, everybody, and it is June 1st. What felt like a long way to go until June 1st has finally arrived. And for those not paying attention, why is June 1st such an important date? Because that was the date that was set on the A.J. Brown trade rumors. Because we all know, when you look at the contract, a post-June 1st trade allows the Eagles to space out the dead cap numbers over the next 2 years. So everyone's been pointing to June 1st, 4 o'clock, as being the time when the Eagles could trade A.J. Brown.
16: I believe Will it happen? 4:01, William.
15: 4:01, Ricky Bo, that is correct. Will it happen today at 4:01? Will we be getting breaking news on the show?
16: My guess... I think we are the lucky ones. I think it happens here. I mean, we have an hour and 59 minutes after that thing is scheduled or whatever can come out. I got to believe this thing's a done deal. We've heard it from way too many people that I didn't realize that they could actually, like, talk today. Like, I heard Shefty this morning talking about them. Well, the Eagles and Patriots are probably talking this morning.
15: Well, they
16: probably
15: could be talking
16: meeting this morning.
15: They could be talking for months. There's nothing. Yeah, it's not free agency.
16: I guess the talking isn't the problem. You're right. I guess if you can't do a done deal until after 4:01. So if they've been talking and they have a deal in place, which isn't surprising, I saw Banner jump on yesterday and say, yeah, that deal is done, all but done. And to me, I have the same feeling. I mean, it's so weird because this has turned into almost like New Year's Eve. You're kind of waiting for the clock to hit midnight.
15: Yep.
16: Well, we're waiting for that clock to hit 4:01, and I'm thinking we might hear it before 4:15. Like that's my thought. I just have that weird feeling that it's going to come out, and then they're going to make an announcement when they can.
15: Now, take this for what it's worth, to steal a Ricky Bowe line, but per reliable sources, I have been told it will definitely take place today.
16: Who?
15: That the A.J. Brown trade will happen today. I don't know if that means 4:01. I don't know if that means 6:01, 8 o'clock. But I was told it will happen today. So make sure you stay with us all show long. As soon as we get that breaking news, we will bring it to you. Because it seems like June 1st wasn't only a day that the Eagles had circled for the A.J. Brown trade. A lot went down today. So the Giants are bringing back Odell Beckham Jr. Who saw that one coming? But the blockbuster that just dropped in the NFL, if you missed it, the Los Angeles Rams have traded for Myles Garrett. Let me repeat that. The LA Rams have traded for Myles Garrett. They gave up Jared Verse, a 2027 first-round pick, and other draft compensation, according to Ian Rapoport, Adam Schefter, and Tom Pelissero of NFL Network. This is crazy, dude. The LA Rams are all in. They already traded for McDuffie and gave him an extension, trading their 26th first-round pick. Now they trade a 27th first-round pick for Myles Garrett. They are all in, man.
16: I got to ask you a question. Does this not feel a little deflating? Like all these moves that are going on today and Myles Garrett going to the Rams, who are kind of one of the teams that the Eagles have to have circled. There's no doubt about it. And all of a sudden, their defense got even better.
15: The Rams, before they traded for Myles Garrett, were the odds-on favorite to win the Super Bowl.
16: Did they switch? I know you're getting ready to search.
15: I just went on.
16: Bill now, lives and dies by the odds changing.
15: I do love the odds. I don't know if these have changed or not because I can't remember. But right now, the LA Rams are a plus 550 to win the Super Bowl. The closest to them are the Ravens and the Bills at a plus 1,000. So they almost have double the odds of anybody in terms of having better odds to win the Super Bowl. Crazy.
16: Wow, though. Listen to this. Not only do they have the reigning MVP, the reigning defensive player of the year. Let's see. Passing yards and touchdowns, Stafford. Receptions, Puka Nacua. Receiving touchdowns, Davante Adams. And sacks, Myles Garrett.
15: Yeah, they're going to be.
16: They have all of that right now.
15: They're going to be a headache, man. They're going to be a headache. Now, as I was walking through promotions like I usually do, our friend Brendan Petrilli does a great job down there.
16: Who?
15: You know who he is. He also was in L.A. for the Phillies-Dodgers series, which we'll talk about a little bit later. He says to me, would you have traded Jalen Carter and the first-round pick the Eagles might get from the Patriots for Myles Garrett if that's what it would have taken? I don't think I would have made that move.
16: I don't think the Eagles would do that. Look, when you look at the Rams, that is one thing that they're not afraid to do. They do not give two bleeps about their draft picks.
15: Nope.
16: They really don't. That is like a secondhand thought to them that, oh, you guys want draft picks? What do you need? It's like they have a board of drafts and they say, all right, guys, hey, get on a Zoom call with me and here's what we got. Which ones you want? Oh, you want one and two? You got them. Yeah, we'll just throw them your way. Just send Myles Garrett our way. We're good.
15: Yes,
16: I don't think there's much negotiating going on there.
15: I'm looking at the LA Rams. Are you ready for this?
16: Yep.
15: They drafted Jared Goff in the first round of 2016. They did not have a first round pick in 17, 18, 19, 20, 21, 22, or 23. Their first round pick in 24 was Jared Verse, who they just traded. They did not have a first-round pick in 2025, and they traded one of the first-round picks away in 26, the other one they used on a backup quarterback.
16: But if you win a Super Bowl this year, is it not worth it?
15: Yeah, their recipe's already worked because they already won one Super Bowl.
16: And think about this. Their number one picks are usually, like, deep. They're not usually in the top 10.
15: Yeah, they're usually pretty good.
16: They're usually a pretty good team, which means their draft picks are going to be not that good. They're going to be more closer to number two picks than they are number ones.
15: Man. So they get Myles Garrett.
16: You know what? Take that for what it's worth. I kind of like that. It's a casino gambler guy.
15: Yeah, look, there's different ways of building the team, and clearly the Rams do it where they don't care about draft picks. They do it through making big trades and signing free agents. I just don't know how they're fitting all this under the cap, but they're making it work. But let's look at what the Eagles might do today. So, again, 4:01 today, the Eagles could trade A.J. Brown and allow them to space out the dead cap money over the next 2 years. This weekend, Jeremy Fowler was on ESPN talking about the A.J. Brown trade. Here's what he said.
17: We're getting really close here, okay. And I was told the Patriots remain confident that they can get this deal done. When I checked with a source on trade terms, I was told that sides are, quote, working on it. And so after 4:01 p.m., around 4:01 p.m. tomorrow is when, that time that we've been waiting on,
18: sure.
17: the Eagles can spread out that cap hit over 2 years instead of one. So the Patriots are hopeful that they can try to get a deal done shortly after that window opens, but they still have to agree. I'm told they have not been overly crazy about giving up a first-round pick, which is what Philly's kind of wanted all along here. So they got to find a sweet spot on the trade terms. Does it include maybe a conditional pick or maybe a pick going back to New England? That's what they're sorting through.
15: All right, so that was yesterday, right? So yep. Jeremy Fowler now, because if you remember last week, we were starting to hear, oh, it might not be June 1st. It might take a lot longer. Well, now, over the weekend, Jeremy Fowler, oh, they're talking again. They just got to figure out if it's going to be a first-round pick. And then this morning, Jeremy Fowler's brother at ESPN, Adam Schefter, joined the boys in the morning, Kincaid and Sal Chunas, and it seems like he has an understanding of what the trade will be. Listen to Schefty.
18: Do I think he's going to be traded at some point here in the next 24 to 48 hours to New England? That would be my best guess and best information. Could something go awry? Always. But they have not spoken in weeks. I expect that they'll resume conversations today. And in the end, I believe that the two sides will come to a deal. I expect the deal to include a 2028 first-round draft pick.
15: 2028 first-round pick. So right. Not this coming draft. Two drafts from now.
16: Isn't that what they were looking for?
15: Well, originally we were hearing
16: 27. We were hearing 27. It turns into 28. I think I'd rather have the 27. Now, look, I'm not talking about player wise. I'm just talking about you look at the Patriots. Patriots are coming off of a Super Bowl, right? How many teams do well after they go to the Super Bowl and lose?
15: Not many. Super Bowl hangovers are a real thing.
16: Although it is the Patriots, I bet you their history is different.
15: Yeah, because actually they went back and won
16: Brady.
15: After the Eagles beat him in the Super Bowl 52.
16: But Tom Brady.
15: Belichick.
16: Yeah, I mean, that was a little different.
15: But you're right. The Super Bowl hangover is a real thing. We've also talked about, if you look at the Patriots last year, had like the top five easiest schedule. This year, they're like a bottom six in terms of strength of schedule. Very tough schedule for the Patriots. They have the distractions, potentially, of the Diana Russini, Mike Vrabel stuff going on. So who knows? But with Howie Roseman, even if it's a 2028 first-round pick, I trust that they will utilize it the right way. Whether it's trading it up and getting something better, whether it's waiting until 2028, whatever it is, if you're able to trade close to a 30-year-old wide receiver and get a first-round pick in return, I'll take it. It's not a huge home run. It's not as if you're trading him for multiple first-round picks, but it's also, we say this a lot, it's what the market dictates. So, I mean, the Eagles could have come out here and said, we want three first-round picks. If nobody's willing to give it to you, he's not worth it. AJ's worth whatever a team is willing to give you, and it does appear that it's probably only a first-round pick in 2020.
16: Isn't it weird that it's only the Patriots, this whole situation? I know a lot of people have jumped in and said, oh, the Rams might want them, the Chiefs, this, that. That is all speculation. I think this thing is all but said and done. I think it's all but said and done. And the only thing that you could actually really think about is, all right, the Patriots have had this situation going on with them for the last 2 months, and I just think it's all said and done except for the timing. Isn't that what really makes sense to anybody right now?
15: Yeah, I think it's been done for a while. Like, here's but what I think's going on.
16: What if the Patriots just decide, nah, we're not doing it?
15: It's never going to happen.
16: You think it's too late for that?
15: And here's what I think is going on. So, and we have NFL Network on, too. Everyone's saying the same thing. Likely to be traded to the Patriots. I believe that for whatever reason, the NFL doesn't want it out there that the Eagles and the Patriots agreed to this deal a long time ago.
16: Yeah.
15: And that they have just been waiting until June 1st. And for whatever reason, maybe the NFL doesn't want that perception out there that they've had this agreement in place. Because you just think about what the Eagles have done and what the Patriots have done over the last 2 months in the NFL draft, how they approached over the last few weeks. They both had to know what they were getting when June 1st came around. The Eagles had to know, we're trading A.J. Brown, or you're not drafting Mekhi Lemon. You're not signing Hollywood Brown. You're not signing Dontavian Wicks. Like, you're not doing these things if you didn't already know A.J. was on the way out. And Howie Roseman is a good enough businessman to understand, by doing all those things, you signaled to the rest of the league, we're not bringing A.J. back, and that would make his value plummet.
16: Yeah.
15: So that's why I think the deal had to have been in place already.
16: It had to have been in place. Number one, A.J. Brown deletes his X account, what, yesterday? I mean, come on, he knows what's coming.
15: That's fake news.
16: He didn't delete it?
15: He's had it deleted since the playoffs ended.
16: I didn't realize that.
15: Yeah.
16: Well, that's probably why we haven't heard from him.
15: Yeah, people are taking that and running with it.
16: That was the other thing I was getting at, is that, you know what's funny? Have you heard from A.J. Brown? Has there been any thought process from A.J. Brown? Have there been any cryptic notes out there from A.J. Brown? No. Why? because he knows what's going on. He's known what has been going on for a while.
15: Yeah, I actually heard Johnny and Sean talking about this on Middays, and they're right. AJ handled this perfectly. He wanted to go to New England. And think about how he orchestrated this. He hasn't said anything. He's been behind the scenes. He hasn't been on social media.
16: I'll be the perfect student.
15: The closest thing we got was when he was on the Two Dudes podcast with, who was it? Edelman and Gronk. And he gave them wink.
16: Yeah, it's Gronk.
15: Yeah, he gave them the wink about, we're all Patriots here, and he gave them the wink. And that was the closest we got. He knew that this was going to happen. He handled it perfectly. Look, Diana Rossini and Mike Vrabel, they handled it perfectly. They all have been.
16: They did?
15: Well, perfectly to get AJ, not perfectly for their marriages.
16: Wow.
15: Yeah, let me clarify.
16: I didn't know where you were going with that.
15: Let me clarify. But Rossini constantly putting out the reports, and Vrabel wanting AJ, and AJ wanting Vrabel. All of it was handled
16: and
15: perfectly.
16: And Rossini wanted Vrabel.
15: Yeah, they all got what they wanted. They all got what they wanted.
16: It's a hell of a triangle.
15: They handled this perfectly. But look, for Eagles fans, it's not necessarily handled perfectly because, look, I'll be honest with you. When 401 comes today, if we get the breaking news that A.J. Brown was traded, I'm going to be relieved and happy that the conversation can finally end, the speculation can finally end, and we could all turn the page and move on to 2026. But at the same time, I'm not going to be happy that A.J. Brown is no longer a Philadelphia Eagle. A.J. Brown was great in his 4 years here. A.J. Brown is arguably the best wide receiver in franchise history. Just look at the numbers. The guy sits there number one and number two in the most yards ever in a season by a wide receiver. He's number one for the most receptions ever in a season by a wide receiver. He was a big part of this team going to two Super Bowls. He was a big part of this team winning a Super Bowl. So in no way am I going to be celebrating today that A.J. Brown, the player, is on his way out, but I will be happy that the speculation and the rumors and the conversation can finally come to an end.
16: Yeah, the rumors are going to end. I mean, everything's going to end. Once he gets traded, it's just going to be like, it's about time. Everybody knew it. This was not a situation that was going to blow up in somebody's face. It's just one of those things where it's A.J. Brown getting what he wants. My biggest thing that I'm going to take out of this, I cannot wait. I cannot wait to hear his first presser. With the Patriots.
15: Yeah.
16: Don't tell me you know what? Your face just lit up when I said that. Why? Because you know that first question has to be, why? Why did you want to leave the Eagles and come to the Patriots?
15: I think he's going to handle it professionally.
16: You think he's just going to throw a bunch of garbage up against the wall and hope it sticks?
15: I think it'll be, I enjoyed my time there. The NFL is a business. I love a lot of the guys over there.
16: Yeah, but can you go to the business part? Like, can you really go to the business part? That's the part I don't think you can go to, because this wasn't about money, unless they extend them, which very well could happen.
15: All right, so I agree with you. It doesn't make sense to just say it's a business because this has nothing to do with money. Clearly, he was unhappy here. Clearly, A.J. Brown wanted out. Because I think if A.J. didn't want to be traded, there's no way the Eagles are trading him. You're not saving that much in terms of draft capital, or excuse me, in terms of salary cap space. In fact, according to SpotRac, even though they're going to space out the dead cap numbers, in 2026, if the Eagles trade A.J. Brown, they will only save $1.5 million in cap space. And in 2027, they will only save $1 million in right. cap space. So this has nothing to do with cap space. Clearly, AJ wanted to be traded. We've heard from multiple sources that he requested a trade at least three or four times in the regular season. We know Jeffrey Lurie had that embrace with him at practice where he gave him a hug. And then after that, he kind of stopped talking to the media about his desires. Right. He stopped putting out cryptic tweets.
16: Yeah.
15: AJ wanted out. And the reason we'll never get to the bottom of, I don't think anyone will ever say.
16: You don't think that will ever come out?
15: Here's what I was told.
16: There's going to be major speculation.
15: Here's what I was told, okay? Per sources that I have spoken to about why A.J. Brown wanted to be traded. Now, we had Joe Santoliquito on the show months ago who said, well, A.J. wants to be a Hall of Famer, and he doesn't believe that Jalen Hurts can get him those numbers. I've actually been told from reliable sources that this has less to do with what's going on the field and everything to do with off the field. That him and Jalen have no, their personal relationship is basically over. Even if they say things publicly about they're okay, they're not. AJ doesn't get along with Jalen and wants out. That's what I've been told from reliable sources.
16: Do you ever think of why, though? Is it because of football? Is it because of personal life? What do you think? Do you see what I'm saying? There's two kinds of off the field. Off the field can mean in the locker room. Off the field can mean outside of the locker room, on those streets.
15: Yeah, I was told it was personal issues between the two of them, whatever that means.
16: That still doesn't answer that question. People are going to dig for this answer as much as they possibly can.
15: So will we find out?
16: Sooner or later, somebody's going to get traded or somebody's going to get ticked off and drop the news.
15: Now, as we're talking about dropping news, the Myles Garrett news was reported. Jordan Schultz put it out, right? Jordan Schultz just put out a very interesting tweet. Now, Schultz is an NFL insider. All it is, eye emojis. That's it. Just put out eye emojis. Is he talking about the A.J. Brown trade? Is there another shoe to drop here that people aren't expecting? Because no one really saw the Myles Garrett trade drop in today. So make sure you keep it here. We're going to bring you any breaking news as it comes. We were on A.J. Brown watch, but now we might be on NFL watch across the board. But I do have a question about this A.J. Brown stuff. Where are the Eagles going to miss him more? On the field or off of it? Now, my answer might surprise you. We'll get to that coming up next. Unfiltered, 97.5, the Fanatic, NBC Sports, Philadelphia. 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
20: I'm Savannah Kelleher with this Fanatic Sports Update. Today is the day we may see the end of A.J. Brown's time here as a Philadelphia Eagle. ESPN's Adam Schefter joined Kincaid and Salchunas earlier today, giving a timetable he expects the trade to the Patriots to happen.
18: Do I think he's going to be traded at some point here in the next 24 to 48 hours to New England? That would be my best guess and best information.
20: We will keep you updated on the situation. Elsewhere in the NFC, reports say the Rams are finalizing a blockbuster trade, acquiring Myles Garrett from the Browns in exchange for Jared Verse and at least a 2027 first-round pick. The Eagles have reportedly signed former Packers wide receiver Samori Toure. The Phillies lost their series to the Dodgers yesterday in a blowout. Catcher JT Realmuto did leave the game early after taking a pitch off the wrist. X-rays were negative. Team gets the day off today. 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
16: Good talk, Bill.
15: All right, so welcome back in. A.J. Brown watch continues. We'll let you know if he does, in fact, get traded. If you missed it earlier, huge trade in the NFL. Myles Garrett goes to the L.A. Rams, and we now have the full trade package, Ricky Bowe. Did you see this? They gave up a ton for the reigning defensive player of the year. So per Adam Schefter, here are the full trade terms. The Browns receive Jared Verse, a 2027 first-round pick, a 2028 second, and a 2029 third in exchange for Myles Garrett and Myles Garrett alone. No more pick swaps or anything. So they got a first, a second, and a third, and Jared Verse. I got to be honest with you. I love Myles Garrett. He's a beast. He's the defensive player of the year, best defensive player in the NFL. I think the Browns won the trade, man.
16: Browns don't win anything.
15: Well, they won this trade.
16: That team sucks. Point, they're always going to suck. Watch, they'll win the Super Bowl this year. But no, I mean, when you think about it, yeah, I guess if you're talking about a trade and you're talking about what you're getting in return, yes, they won the trade. I mean, there's no doubt about it. But isn't it what you do with it? Jared Verse, okay, you put him on that defense. Is he going to be that good? He may be their best defender. But that doesn't mean that much.
15: No, listen, you're right. It's what they do with it, but when you look at just the draft compensation.
16: Don't they have nine quarterbacks on that team?
15: Yeah, they have a lot. They have a lot. But according to Ryan Fowler of NBC Sports Philadelphia, this guy came out of nowhere and has been breaking news like crazy since he joined NBC Sports Philadelphia. He put out a few minutes ago, the Eagles' interest in Myles Garrett was more than exploratory, per source. He says here, the Eagles offered some combination of Nolan Smith or Jalix Hunt and a combination of picks. Jalen Carter was also a name that arose in talks, I'm told, but zero potential framework revolved around the Eagles star up front.
16: I'm going to ask you a question. If you're the Rams, where are you trading them?
15: Oh, well, you got a haul.
16: And
15: you get him out of your conference.
16: If you're Cleveland, all right, do I want to put him in the Eagles? We get Jalen Carter back, who's going to cost them a ton of money on top of it.
15: Yeah, I mean, I think they probably went with whoever's giving them the most draft capital.
16: It definitely came down to draft capital and what's going to happen in the long run, I guess. But you know what? What do the Browns do with draft capital? They go after quarterbacks, and it doesn't work for them.
15: Yeah, so crazy, though. The Eagles.
16: When are they moving?
15: I don't know, but they already moved once. The Eagles were in on the Myles Garrett conversation, according to Ryan Fowler, never materialized. But let's talk about the A.J. Brown trade for a second, because that's the one that Eagles fans are waiting on and have been waiting on for a long time. And I threw out the question, where are the Eagles going to miss A.J. Brown more? Is it on the field or is it off of it? And I said you might be surprised by my answer. I think the Eagles have already taken the necessary steps to replace him on the field. You know what Devontae Smith can give you. You drafted Mekhi Lemon. You brought back Dallas Goedert. You drafted E.J. Stowers. You signed Dontavian Wicks. Not saying that any of those guys are A.J. Brown, but you've done a lot to replace him on the field. I think they're going to miss him off the field, Ricky Bo, because I think one of the most overstated narratives in the city right now is that A.J. Brown is a cancer in that locker room. He is beloved by the Philadelphia Eagles, the team, the front office, the coaching staff, and he has been a leader on this team, and he was the guy, like it or not, who was willing to step up and talk when things weren't going well. He was the guy who was willing to call out the offense saying, we need to be better. And I think they're going to miss that guy in that locker room.
16: Very cute. That's a very cute answer. I think that's a very heartfelt answer. I think you really kind of dug deep for that one. But you missed something. There's a problem with him and Jalen Hurts.
15: And I think that is even more reason why you're going to miss him. Because I think you are naive.
16: So Jalen Hurts is going to miss him? You just said he's loved by everybody in that locker room.
15: I think you are naive to assume that A.J. Brown is the only player on that offense that has issues with Jalen Hurts.
16: Okay, that's fine. I understand
15: that. And he's the one who stands up and speaks. Think about now. You don't have A.J.
16: Okay.
15: So what does that mean?
16: That means Devontae Smith can stand up, right?
15: You would hope.
16: Well, now you're only hoping, which is why they're going to miss him more on the field. It's exactly what I wanted you to say, because it just backs my point. Number one, you're missing a number one wide receiver, a 1,000-yard plus guy as a receiver. You know that. I know that. And you're replacing him with who? Devontae Smith. Who are you replacing Devontae Smith with?
15: Mekhi Lemon.
16: You don't even know what he's going to be.
15: You used a first-round draft pick.
16: He has not played one game in the NFL yet.
15: You used a first-round draft pick.
16: So you're telling me there's no question mark whatsoever?
15: Oh, certainly there is.
16: Then don't do that.
15: But they've
16: because
15: taken...
16: you had the best 1-2 combo in the National Football League on your team,
15: arguably. But you've I
16: didn't say definitively. I just said you had one of the best 1-2 punches for a wide receiver combo.
15: You have taken the necessary steps to try to replace him on the field. What have you done to replace his voice off of it?
16: Nothing.
15: That's why I think it's going to be a bigger deal than you're making it out to be. Don't even take my word for
16: it. Devontae Smith, I figure, will take that job.
15: All right, listen to what Saquon Barkley said about A.J. This is why I worry they're going to miss him off the field. This was Saquon Barkley last week when he was asked about the loss of A.J. Brown, the potential loss of A.J. Listen to Saquon.
5: I don't think we really addressed it. It's football. It's the National Football League. I think it's, if you sit at me, it's going to be a hard time for me to say anything bad about A.J. Brown. I'm a big fan of A.J. Brown, one of my really good friends, one of my favorite teammates I've ever been around. Just respect him as a man. But this is the business. It's the NFL. If I'm not here, if Jalen's not here, if, you know, whoever's not here, the show goes on. And that's just how the NFL operates. So you don't really address it. It's not really anything to be addressed. You just go by your work and keep getting better and, you know, whatever happens, you know, it's above my pay grade. And I'm just focused on being the best player that I can be and also be the best leader I can be for this team going into the next season.
15: All right, so great answer from Saquon there. But did you notice what he said about AJ? One of my better friends, one of the best teammates I've ever had. When you trade a guy like that and you take him out of the locker room, I know a lot of fans want to demonize him now. They want to make him the villain. Oh, he was a cancer. Everything we've ever heard publicly and privately is that AJ is loved in that locker room. You don't always hear that about the quarterback. Now, I'm a Jalen Hurts guy. I am. I think Jalen's going to have a big season. But I do worry about what the loss of A.J. Brown in the locker room is going to mean. If things start to go south, if the offense isn't firing on all cylinders, A.J. was the guy who was the voice. He was the guy who would say, hey, passing offense needs to improve. Hey, we're not good enough. Now you're going to take that guy away. Do you start to have players on the team who start to feel a little bit a certain way towards the quarterback? Oh, man, AJ wanted out of here. Now we see why. That's why I think I'm worried about missing him off the field.
16: I get it, but he was also one of those guys changing plays on the field of plays that were called in Seattle, wasn't he?
15: Well, he doesn't do that without the quarterback.
16: Right. So that they were a dynamic duo in that sense. Maybe Jalen said, no, we can't change the plays anymore. Maybe that happened.
15: No.
16: Why not?
15: It's all personal.
16: See, you think it's personal. How do you know it's a player? How do you know it is a player still? Do you know that factually that it's a player?
15: It's a what?
16: A player that he's upset with.
15: Oh, yeah. I know for so I mean, we all know it's him and Jalen.
16: Nothing to do with the coaches at all.
15: No.
16: All right.
15: Nothing to do with the coaches. And you know what? I'm glad you bring that
16: up. I just think this whole thing is very strange. I mean, he basically asked for a trade last year after week four, I believe it was. So what happened in between week three and four of last year is what I'd want to know.
15: Well, I'm glad you bring up about the coaches, though, because a lot of people have been tweeting about the incident against the San Francisco 49ers in the wild card game that saw Sirianni yelling at AJ. You remember that? Where Sirianni's telling him to get off the field and AJ was all upset. So I went back and Nick Sirianni was asked after that game about that sideline exchange. Now, you just heard Saquon Barkley say, AJ's one of the best teammates I ever had. He's one of my better friends. Listen to the head coach talking about his wide receiver.
6: Well, I was trying to get him off the field, you know, because we were about to punt, and that was really it. So I love AJ. I think he knows how I feel about him. I have a special relationship with him. We've probably went through every emotion you can possibly have together. We've laughed together. We've cried together. We've yelled at each other. You know, we're both emotional. I was trying to get him off the field, and that happens in this game. But I love him.
15: How many times did he say he love him in that clip? Three? The special relationship that they have? I'm telling you, man, listen to me. And maybe this is because I have a little bit of inside information from sources I've spoken to about how much AJ is beloved by his teammates. I think you are overlooking what this could mean for that locker room. This is a big loss. Maybe business is as usual. Maybe these guys can step up and fill the void of AJ leaving. But I think we're overlooking it. Too many people are just, oh, well, you just got to replace him on the field. You got to replace him off, man. You got to replace him off the field.
16: I get what you're saying. I think it's very important that losing him on offense. I think that's a big.

0: They have plenty of guys in that locker room that should be able to step up. And you start with the offensive line. Who's going to step up in the receivers room? That has to be Devontae Smith. There's absolutely no doubt about that. He's going to have to be the one with the mouth now. And I'm not talking about being the diva on the sideline. I'm talking about within the receivers room. He's going to have to step up in class. Because that is what you do when you want to be a number one receiver. You take responsibility for everybody in that room.
1: Now, you say diva. Is that how you would describe A.J. Brown? You think he's a diva?
0: I don't know. Just that a highly, how do I put this? Highly confident aura about him. That's how I would put it.
1: You see, I believe, and again, based off of people I've spoken to, A.J. did things publicly to show his frustration where others did not.
0: You mean the book on the sidelines?
1: Well, I don't know if the book was necessarily showing his frustration. I'm talking about the cryptic Instagram tweets.
0: I don't really care about
1: the Twitch account and talking about things.
0: Yeah, but here's the problem. You throw a cryptic thing online, nobody knows exactly what you're talking about anyways.
1: Agreed.
0: Which is why it's called cryptic.
1: But what I've been told is although AJ was the one who showed his frustration publicly, that there were players on that offense who were even more frustrated than A.J. Brown was.
0: I'm sure there are.
1: And that's why I worry when you take A.J. out of that locker room, what happens?
0: You know who wasn't frustrated?
2: Good thing you got a players coach in Nick Sirianni.
0: You know who wasn't frustrated? Dallas Goedert.
1: Wow, with his 11 touchdowns?
0: Like I said, yeah.
1: 11 touchdowns? All right, well, look, you said diva, and I know you're saying you don't think that A.J. is. Coming up, though, because there are people who do think he is, he hasn't spoken to the media in quite some time. AJ has not spoken to the media in quite some time.
0: It's because he knew he would have to when he gets traded.
1: Well, I went back all the way to November when he went on that Twitch feed and he was talking about some of the frustrations with the offense. He had to address that after the fact. And here's AJ explaining, we'll play this for you coming up, why he speaks out. Because a lot of people say it's all about him, right? He wants his numbers. Well, we'll hear what AJ said on why he voices his frustrations with the offense. We'll get to that. We'll bring you some more breaking news. We got a little bit of an update from Jordan Schultz. Nothing groundbreaking that they are deep in talks, the Eagles and the Patriots. As I said, I was told the trade will happen today. But what did AJ say back in November about why he speaks out on the offense? And we want to hear from you. Where are they going to miss AJ Brown the most? On the field, off the field, or maybe you don't think they miss him at all. Would love to hear from you. Send your voice memos, your text to the Davis Honda text line, 610-632-0975. A.J. 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
12: All right, so we're on A.J. Brown watch. Now, we just had a conversation where I asked Ricky, are the Eagles going to miss A.J. more on the field or off of it? And Ricky makes a good case for on the field. You're talking about a Pro Bowl wide receiver, mm-hmm. best wide receiver in franchise history, arguably. I just worry about more off the field and his leadership, because sometimes, and we had this show back in the regular season, sometimes the leader has to be the one that tells you what you need to hear, not what you want to hear. And I always felt like A.J. Brown was that guy. In the 2024 season, even though they were winning games, we all looked at that passing offense and said, man, this passing offense, is it good enough to win a Super Bowl? And A.J. Brown came out and he said, the passing offense needs to be better. You remember that? And then what did they do? They got better. Against the Steelers, that passing offense was phenomenal. That's when Jalen dropped the epic. That's what y'all wanted to see, huh? Well, in 2025, the season we just saw, passing offense was having issues, whether it was Kevin Petullo, Jalen Hurts, the offensive line, whoever you want to blame, the passing offense was having issues. A.J. Brown went on social media and he complained a little bit. And at his locker, he had to answer the question on why he voiced his frustrations. And I think this helps understand the psyche of A.J. Brown and why they will miss him off the field. This was A.J. Brown back in November. Listen to this.
5: It's not just solely about my situation. I mean, guys, like, obviously, I want to win, too, you know. And I think if we're really focusing on winning and doing our job, like, we can't just keep slapping the Band-Aid over the defense doing their job and getting us out of trouble. It's, at what point are we going to pick up our slack as an offense that we're say we're so great, you know? And that's what I'm getting at. It's not about we're not winning or I don't care about winning. All I care about is snacking stats. No, it's been week after week sometimes. We're not contributing. We're not doing our job on offense. So you can't just keep slapping the Band-Aid over that. And if you expect to win late in the year, you think you're going to go to it at the end of the year. It's not going to happen. It's not going to happen, you know? And last year, what it was, thank you for the ring, but it's a new season. They adapted. We have to adapt, and we have to continue to, like, get better and try to find new ways. So that's where the frustration comes in, because it's not about winning, you guys. Like, I want to win, yes. I want to help contribute as well, do our thing on offense as well. I think that's fair.
12: I think that was a great answer from A.J. Brown, and I think it helps us understand the psyche of A.J. Brown. The reason he's speaking up, it's not about personal stats all the time. He wants to win, but like he said, you can't just keep slapping a Band-Aid over it and thinking everything was going to be okay. And then what happened? We all saw it on full display. Now, he had a bad game in the wild card. I'm not absolving him from that against the 49ers, but he was right. It came back to haunt you. The offense wasn't good enough, and you need guys like that in your room. I mean, you know it. Name the sport. Baseball, basketball, hockey, football, whatever it is. You need guys who are willing to speak up in the room. This isn't good enough. Even if we're winning games, this isn't good enough. AJ was that guy. And that's why I worry you are going to miss his leadership off the field.
13: I get that, and I understand that. But why can't Devontae Smith take over that leadership role within the locker room? For the wide receivers you're talking about, I'm assuming. Or are you talking for the whole offense? Because if you're talking the whole offense, Lane Johnson has been around a long time. Landon Dickerson's been there forever. Dallas Goedert a long time. What about Saquon? Why can't any of these guys take over that role?
12: They're going to have to. But AJ is also a guy who has been voted captain by his teammates 2 years in a row. I'm just saying, it's not an easy void to fill. I know a lot of people want to ignore that aspect of it. And all they're focused on is on the field and how much of a cancer AJ was off of it. I think there's more to it. But Silvana said a lot of people are disagreeing with me on this. Love to hear from you. Get your voice memos in. We hear you coming up at 3:45. Send them into the Davis Honda text line, 610-632-0975. Before we get some texts in here, Sil, this was also the question we threw out on the Twitter poll today. Twitter poll, always standing strong. Does it in the mornings for Kincaid and South Chunas? Does it for us in the afternoons? Our friend Dr. Avidan Appel of Iron Mountain Men's Health. What we got today?
14: Oh, this might surprise you. Where will the Eagles miss A.J. Brown more? On the field, off the field, or neither? 70% are voting on the field. 26% are voting neither. 4% are voting off the field.
12: Yeah, you see, I am just a
14: bigger
12: picture thinker than most, Ricky.
14: Neither?
12: That's the thing. No, but let's talk about the neither category. 26% of people who are voting neither. I get it. That's wishful thinking. I'm not saying this team can't win without AJ. That's not the point of this. I think that they can. But to say they're not going to miss him at all, I think is just turning a blind eye to what AJ Brown has actually meant to this team, both on the field and off the field. Like, we're debating on or off, Ricky. I don't think there's an argument to be made that they won't miss him at all.
13: They're going to miss him. I mean, on both sides. You look in the locker room, they're going to miss him. They're obviously going to miss him on the field because you got to make up for sometimes 1,400 yards a couple times, almost 15, and over 1,000 last year. Yes, you are going to miss him. What are you going to miss more on the field, though? Him being the focal point for defenses, which opens up what? The field for everybody else? Or is it his yardage? I think it's him being the focal point, which opened up the game for Devontae Smith and Dallas Goedert.
12: Yeah, it'll be interesting to see. We all love Devontae, and I think he's able to step up and be the number one, but it is different being the number one
13: receiver. It's different. You're going to be double-teamed. You're going to be the focus. Literally, you're going to be under the microscope. When you think about it, when your other teams, what are you going to do? You're going to put an eye on him. Unless Mekhi Lemon comes in here and he is just phenomenal right off the bat, which does happen. We saw Emeka Buka last year for Tampa early on in the season. Yeah. What did he do? He was running wild on people. Although, what happened there? That stopped about midway through the season, didn't it? See what I mean? When you have a little added pressure and the focus becomes on you, it makes it tougher on that one person. He's going to need somebody else with him. There's always dynamic duos. When you think back to last year, that was a dynamic duo with the wideouts. You need somebody to be his Robin.
12: It was Swole Batman and Skinny Batman.
13: Well, you still need somebody to be at least his Robin. How's that?
12: Yeah, no, you're right. Listen, I think there are ways to replace him both on and off, but to say you're not going to miss him at all, I think that is just wishful thinking. But look, a lot of people have been hitting us up on the Davis Honda text line. Would love to hear from you. I mean, first off, is a 2028 first-round pick, which is being rumored as the trade conversation, is that enough for you? Is that enough for you? And then secondly, where are they going to miss A.J. Brown the most? Is it on? Is it off? Are you one of the people who think they won't miss him at all? Would love to hear from you. Three ways to get involved. Davis Honda text line. Send your voice memos in or pick up the phone and call 610-632-0975, the number for all of them. All right, let's get a text in here. So what are people saying on the text line?
14: This texter says, Bill, leaders take accountability. When did AJ ever take accountability for having a bad game or making a mistake? Don't mistake a loud mouth for leadership.
12: Okay, listen. I'm not telling you that it's my opinion that AJ Brown is a good teammate. This is based off of the players who play with AJ Brown. You just heard Saquon Barkley say he's one of the best teammates I've ever had. I don't think that was just lip service.
13: One of the best. That means there were a bunch of them.
12: Okay. He didn't have to say that at all. If you knew that A.J. Brown was on his way out and you actually thought he was a cancer, you could have said, hey, it's business. I wish A.J. Brown the best.
13: Why am I getting the feel that you're hiding? Like, you feel like everybody, there's you have said it, that there's more than one person who probably has issues with Jalen Hurts. But do we know that factually? Do we? Do we think that maybe everybody in the room is like, oh, Jalen, oh, Jalen? I can't see it being just like that.
12: All right, well, let me ask you this.
13: Go ahead.
12: Fair or not, we have seen anonymous sources, quote unquote, come out and say negative things about the quarterback.
13: Yeah,
12: right?
13: We have. And usually that would be somebody who's not getting the ball or is supposed to get the ball from.
12: But whether or not you agree with those sources or not, my point is, how many anonymous sources have come out and talked negatively about A.J. Brown?
13: I haven't heard it.
12: How many articles get written about A.J. Brown being a bad teammate?
13: I don't think he is. When I'm not against
12: it's
13: you.
12: It's us who talk about it. It's the fans. It's media who say, oh, A.J. Brown. Anyone you speak to down there at whatever it's called now, the old NovaCare complex, love the guy.
13: Jefferson Health.
12: Jefferson Health. The Jeff, we'll call it from here on out.
13: Well, I'm sure Lurie. People get pissed if you're using another name.
12: I'm just saying, I think this whole he's a cancer, get him out of here, is a fan reaction.
13: Well, number one, I think that's a wrong picture to paint. I don't think you ever do that unless you know completely that it's the truth. I don't think it's the truth. I think A.J. Brown is a great player. Look, everybody has different types of issues or things that people will look at. People look at him with the book on the sideline. That's the first thing that always comes up, which is why I brought it up in the last segment. People look at that and they think that's, oh, look at him, you know, trying to be the focal point. Well, guess what? If you're a wide receiver, guess what you want to be? You want to be the focal point. You want the ball to come to you. You want the all eyes on you type thing if you're a number one receiver. So, yes. Yeah. Okay. So he does some things on the sideline that people maybe don't like. But the other thing that they're going to point out is that they believe that AJ quit in the San Francisco game.
12: Yeah.
13: That may be the biggest thing that people will stir up.
12: Yeah. I mean, it was a bad game for him. No doubt about it. All right, look, let's continue this conversation. I see a lot of people want to get involved. Phone lines, text boards going crazy. 610-632-0975. Is a 2028 first round pick enough? And where will the Eagles miss A.J. Brown the most? On the field, off of it, or do you think they won't miss him at all? 610-632-0975. The A.J. 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
14: I'm Savannah Kelleher with this Fanatic Sports Update. AJ's Browns time as an Eagle may come to an end today amid the trade rumors. Adam Schefter joined Kincaid and Saltrunas this morning, giving the expected trade compensation if he is sent to the Patriots.
15: I expect the deal to include a 2028 first-round draft pick. Now again, two sides still have to get on the phone. They still have to work out details. They still have to come to an agreement. I think it'll be a 2028 first-round draft pick that is included in that deal.
14: We'll keep you updated on the latest regarding the situation. Elsewhere in the NFC, reports say the Rams are finalizing a blockbuster trade, acquiring Myles Garrett from the Browns in exchange for Jared Verse and at least a 2027 first-round pick, plus two other picks. The Eagles have reportedly signed former Packers wide receiver Samori Toure. The Phillies lost their series to the Dodgers yesterday in a blowout. Catcher JT Realmuto did leave the game early after taking a pitch off the wrist. X-rays were negative. Team has the day off today. 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
12: All right, AJ Brown Watch continues. We are a little less than an hour away from when the Philadelphia Eagles could trade AJ Brown and not have to take on the massive dead cap hit this season. Because after June 1st, 4 o'clock on June 1st, which is less than an hour away, finally, if they were to trade AJ Brown, they would be able to space out the dead cap hit over the next two seasons. They would save minimal amount on the salary cap. I think it's Let me get you the exact numbers on this. If they traded him today,
13: it's $1 million is one of them.
12: It's $1.5 million in 2026 and $1 million in 2027. So this isn't about saving cap space. It's because he wants to be traded. But if you also missed the big news today, the bigger news in the NFL, Myles Garrett got traded to the LA Rams in exchange for Jared Verse, the 2027 first-round pick, a 2028 second-round pick, and a 2029 third-round pick, a massive haul for the Cleveland Browns. But it was also put out by Ryan Fowler of NBC Sports Philadelphia that the Eagles were in discussions with the Cleveland Browns, but ultimately the LA Rams were able to offer the better deal. So a lot going on. Odell Beckham Jr. back with the Giants. I mean, a lot going on today. It seems like a lot of people are waiting until June 1st. But very curious where Philadelphia fans are going to weigh in on this about A.J. Brown.
13: You know what's going on. Teams want to steal the spotlight right now. And the Rams, hey, maybe they were a little jealous. They knew what was going on. They knew today was all about A.J. Brown and the Patriots and Eagles. And they said, We're going to take some headlines here. That is a huge headline. Are you kidding me? Myles Garrett going to the Rams? That is a gigantic. I don't know if you top that.
12: Hold on, I'm looking here to see if June 1st was a magic number for Myles Garrett, too. I don't know. I don't know the details of his contract.
13: Yeah, but why would it be 3 o'clock or 2 o'clock instead of 4? I mean,
12: it's not official yet. It's not official yet.
13: Oh, it sure is.
12: Based off of who? NFL put it out yet?
13: Hold on. I just looked at Schefter. Hold on.
12: Schefter's not an official, official announcement.
13: Rappaport, now agreed and official.
12: So it's official.
13: Ian Rappaport. That's what I said.
12: I know. Can you say it again?
13: Ian Rappaport.
12: I'm just kidding. All right, NFL did put it out, so you're right. So it didn't.
13: See, I mean, why are you coming after me when I know what I'm reading?
12: Well, I wonder if you're able to make it official, but make it 401, or did they? It didn't matter. I don't know. I don't know the details.
13: You
12: of
13: just
12: Garrett's
13: don't
12: contract.
13: Know. Maybe they just came to terms and they were like, you know what? Let's take over the publicity here.
12: Man, oh man.
13: I mean, the Giants go out and sign people, too. Maybe there is a magic thing about June 1st.
12: Yeah, I don't know. It's just weird that we're getting all these updates today after weeks of nothing. Like, all this stuff today.
13: I don't know. News right? drops, they're all hungry.
12: I don't know. But what's being reported? Now, I said earlier, I was told from a reliable source, AJ will get traded today. I don't know what time, but he will be traded today. And the rumored compensation is now a 2028 first-round pick. Is that enough for you? A lot of Eagles fans have strong opinions about that. But the other question we threw out to start the show, Where are the Eagles going to miss A.J. Brown the most? Is it on the field or is it off of it? Now, a lot of people don't agree with me. I think they're going to miss him more off the field as a leader. As crazy as that might sound from the outside looking in, oh, he's a cancer. He's not. He's loved down there, and he is a true leader in that locker room. I think that's where they miss him more. But a lot of people have been weighing in on this conversation. You can as well. 610-632-0975. Let's go to the phones, Ricky Bo, because Rashid from West Philly has been waiting a while to talk about A.J. What's going on, Rashid?
4: Hello. Good afternoon, gentlemen. I've got a few different comments. Okay. So, all right. So I went to, when you say A.J. Brown, the leader, he's not a leader. He don't take accountability for anything. And then I got one thing. I went to the Black Friday game, and on my sideline, it was a gold ball throwing to A.J. Brown. And he completely gave up on it. It ain't what nobody told me. It's what I seen with my own eyes. And then not only that, that 49er game. So, and then my thing is, okay, he had good talent and everything like that. But when you say leader in the room, he never took accountability for anything. It's always somebody else. And then my thing is, for him to slight Jalen and then say if he stays in Philadelphia, he wouldn't be a Hall of Famer. So my thing is this. How about send them to New England. They can go and get like 3 wins. That's fine. But my thing is, here in Philadelphia, you witnessing the greatest quarterback in Eagles franchise history, and he'll be a Hall of Famer with AJ or without AJ. And it's going to be a dynasty for us to get another Super Bowl. And we got the best bookend tackles in the league. So no one's scared of Myles Garrett. We can block him one-on-one.
12: All right. So a lot in there, Rashid. And listen, a couple of things that he said. We have never heard A.J. Brown say he can't be a Hall of Famer with Jalen Hurts as his quarterback. That has been per sources. So did he say it? Probably. But we can't put words in his mouth. He never actually said that publicly. So that's something that has been reported. In fact, Joe Santoliquito put it out on our show that that's what he was hearing. Yeah. To be fair. But a lot of these comments about A.J. Brown, and I'm not disagreeing with Rashid's opinion, from the outside, I would agree with Rashid. You would look at AJ and be like, man, he's not a leader. Like, look, he gave up on that play, or he's never taken accountability. That's from the outside looking in. This is why I keep going back to what players, what coaches, what teammates of AJ Brown have ever had a negative word to say about the guy. We've never heard it. You're going to tell me if he was this terrible teammate that all that time in Tennessee and the 4 years he's been here in Philadelphia, that we wouldn't hear reports about how terrible of a teammate A.J. Brown was? Nothing comes out. And with the way that locker room has been so quick to leak information about the quarterback, they wouldn't be leaking things about A.J. And look, the Eagles, it would be in their best interest right now to start leaking things to try to change the narrative around A.J. Brown so that they look like the good guys. Oh, well, we traded him because of X,
13: Maybe
12: Y, and
13: there's
12: Z.
13: There could be some agreement to both of them. Hey, let's not destroy either one of us. That could be going on. I mean, let's face it. Jalen said, well, he really didn't say much. He just said nothing has changed, and that was from the last time the press asked him. So I don't know if that's even good or bad to say. Usually if you have a friend leaving, you say, like, this is going to be a sad day for me. Or, you know what, I'm really going to miss him. I mean, we're gonna see on the field. It's going to be interesting. But I think you do have a point about the locker room that certain players look up to certain people in certain positions. And he was more or less the veteran guy in there. I mean, when you really think about it, the receivers room, he was just a veteran guy. And I don't know. Can you get over it in a hurry? Yes, I do believe you can. I think that's what happens in sports. And I think that's what Saquon Barkley meant about this is a business. Like, this is the kind of stuff that happens in sports. People come, people go, you move forward. That's what it's all about.
12: Yeah, I agree with that. I'm just saying, with the amount of things that we've heard get leaked from the Eagles over the last couple of years, whether it's about coaches, whether it's about Jalen Hurts, we've never heard anything leaked about AJ. So for everyone out there and all the fans who talk about how bad of a teammate AJ was, show me someone who's ever said that, even through an anonymous source. I know fans hate anonymous sources. I haven't even heard anonymous sources say it about AJ. So I think we've created this narrative. And when I say we, I mean the fan base of what we've seen with our eyes. And that's fair. You're allowed to have those opinions. But I don't know if those opinions are shared down at the Jeff, if that's what we're calling the practice facility now.
13: The Jeff.
12: All right, let's get one more text in here before we get to the draft compensation they might get back, because I know people have strong opinions on that. What are people saying about the A.J. Brown stuff?
14: Bill, what do you expect? The players are just going to sit there and bash him while the Eagles are trying to trade him? You are way overstating the positive impact on the locker room and being super naive about all the negative trickle-down effects that his behavior had.
12: Okay, so you think that based off of the fact they're trying to trade him, that in 4 years here, because they weren't trying to trade him 4 years ago, 3 years ago, 2 years ago, that we've never heard a negative word about A.J. Brown, that that's just because they don't want to put it out there so that they can try to trade him? Why are we hearing all these things about Jalen Hurts? Why are there so many anonymous sources about Jalen Hurts? Why did Tim McManus and Jeremy Fowler's article that dropped on April 1st had over 13 anonymous sources talking about Jalen? None of them said a word about A.J. 13 damn sources came out against the quarterback. And I'm not saying that they're right for doing it. What I'm saying is, if AJ was that much of a cancer in that locker room, you're going to tell me they couldn't get one anonymous source to go to ESPN or to any of these outlets and let us know how bad AJ was? You're being naive to think the other thing. Oh, no, they're just keeping it under wraps. You know how these locker rooms are, man. You're going to tell me that we wouldn't have anything about A.J. Brown yet?
13: We probably would. I mean, I'm just saying we probably would, unless guys are kind of keeping it under the pillow right now until after he leaves. I mean, that very well could be part of the issue, too. But I'm looking at this, and look, if you knew who didn't like who in a locker room or a clubhouse. Yeah. You knew the guys that were kind of, you know, starred. They had asterisks next to their name. I haven't seen that with A.J. Brown. I will say that much. That doesn't mean he's the greatest, you know, leader in the world. That just means he's not a problem, okay? But when guys leave, usually you hear what the problems were. You don't necessarily hear what the good things were. You usually hear the problems. But in this case, this has been going on now for, what, 2 months? That there's been this speculation and he's going to the Patriots, this and that. And you haven't heard players come out and say anything except for the fact that, yeah, we've heard the news, basically, and you know what? He's a great guy.
12: No one said anything negative about him in 2024 either. Remember, he stopped talking to the media in 2024? There was no negative comments then either.
13: That is correct.
12: All right, listen. So what's being rumored, though, is they're going to get a 2028 first-round pick. That is the rumor right now. Is that enough for a guy like A.J. Brown, who four straight 1,000-yard seasons here in Philadelphia, two of the best seasons from a wide receiver in franchise history in terms of yards, most receptions in a single season by a wide receiver in franchise history, is a 2028 first-round pick enough? Well, let's go to the phones because Kevin from Philly doesn't think it is. What's going on, Kevin?
14: Kevin?
12: You still there, Kev? All right, he's not. Well, you know what? If we don't have Kevin weighing in on if it's enough, let's hear what Adam Schefter said this morning.
13: That's right.
12: About if it's enough. Schefty this morning with the boys, Kincaid and Salchunas, was asked, is a 2028 first-round pick enough? Here's Schefty.
5: I think anytime you can get a one for a 29-year-old player, that's probably a fair package. And AJ turns 29 later this month, and it certainly seemed like he did not want to be there anymore. They had to make a move. And when you have to trade the guy, and people know that you'd like to trade the guy, and you still get back a one, that seems like it's pretty fair to me.
12: Yeah, I kind of agree with Schefter on this. I mean, in an ideal world, you want more. I get that. But it's always worth what someone's willing to pay. In any business, something is worth what someone is willing to pay. And the fact that the Eagles kind of have already signaled to the world that they have to trade A.J. Brown, and you're still going to get a first-round pick for a guy, and we haven't talked a lot about it, Ricky, for a guy who has knee issues. Right? I mean, A.J. Brown had knee issues. We were told by Mike Florio way early in this process, the Rams kind of backed off their interest because they were concerned about his knee.
13: Yep.
12: So you've already signaled to everyone we're trading him. He's 29 years old. He does have a chronic knee condition. Getting any sort of first-round pick seems like, okay. I mean, it's not a home run by any means. It's not like they fleece the Patriots, but I'm okay with it when you can get a first-round pick in this situation Where are you on the compensation?
13: No, the compensation I think is fine. If you're going to get number one, I think you have to take it. I don't really think that you have, how do I put this? You don't really have a choice right now. You've already gone out and signed all these wideouts because you know AJ's going to be gone. I think the compensation. I'm in a different belief than everybody else. Everybody's thinking that this thing has been changing, flip flopping. I think they had an agreement a long time ago that of what they wanted to do and what was going to come about, and it was going to wait until, you know, June 1st. I think this number one pick is good in the sense that, you know, AJ still owed money. You know, other guys are owed a lot of money when they go into this. Who are we talking about? Waddle? Was it Waddle or Diggs? Diggs, I think we were talking about.
12: No, Waddle got the first and the third when he got traded from Miami.
13: Yes, because of his money, right? Because of his compensation.
12: His cap hit was a lot less. He's a year younger. And for whatever reason, was it Denver that traded for Waddle? Was it Denver? Who traded for Waddle? So. It's all running together now. I mean, they valued him more than around the league. Look, you knew that supply and demand. If more teams wanted AJ, the Eagles would be able to get more back. But it seems like the only team in the mix is the Patriots. So the fact that you're getting a first-round pick almost seems like a pretty good job by Howie in that situation if there was only one team that wanted him. It's a little surprising that only one team wants him. Like, why aren't the Chiefs involved in this?
13: That's why I think it was already done.
12: Yeah, it's a done deal.
13: I think it was already one of those situations where they've already had negotiations. They've already thrown him out there to different teams. The Rams may have been involved at one point, as we know. I think these teams were involved, but I think they already for all intents and purposes, they've already picked a winner.
12: You might be right. But, like, the Kansas City Chiefs, Andy Reid.
13: Why wouldn't they be in on this?
12: Well, look at Andy Reid, and Terrell Owens was on Middays today, right? He was on Middays with Marks. You could go back and listen to a great interview with T.O. That was the year where Andy Reid realized, man, we need to go out and get a number one wide receiver. Because for too often, they were giving Donovan McNabb average to below average receivers. And then they finally go out and they get Donovan a superstar. And it's one of the best offenses we've seen in recent memory. Unfortunately, he got hurt headed into the playoffs. Talk about T.O. And then everything went awry the next year. But it's almost like Andy hasn't learned his lesson. He goes to Kansas City. You got Patrick Mahomes, who arguably the greatest quarterback in the history of the league. And you're rolling out those weapons on offense. You got Travis Kelce, who's 50 years old. You have Rashee Rice, who's literally in jail right now. Like, what are you doing? Like, why isn't Kansas City on the phone right now with Howie and Howie's old friend, Brett Veach, who used to be in the building here in Philadelphia, and Brett Veach saying to Howie, yo, man, listen, we need AJ. You don't think the Chiefs could use AJ Brown? Like, what the hell are they doing in Kansas City right now? It's actually criminal that they haven't made a call.
13: I agree.
12: All right, look, a lot of people want to weigh in on this. You can as well. Get your voice memos in. We hear you coming up. We do it twice a show, 345, 525. Best voice messages of the day. Send them into the Davis Honda text line. 610-632-0975. Coming up, we will continue this conversation as we are still on AJ Brown watch the rest of the day. We can't ignore the fighting Phils, though, Ricky Bo. They finished up their West Coast trip 4-2 after dropping 2 of 3 to the Dodgers. Ricky Bo has a major concern with this Phillies team that's not being discussed enough. We'll get to that coming up next. Unfiltered, 97.5 The Fanatic, NBC Sports, Philadelphia.
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6: I'm Savannah Kelleher with this Fanatic Sports Update. Today is the day we may see the end of A.J. Brown's time as a Philadelphia Eagle. ESPN's Adam Schefter joined Kincaid and Salchunas earlier this morning, giving a timetable. He expects the trade to New England to happen.
5: Do I think he's going to be traded at some point here in the next 24 to 48 hours to New England? That would be my best guess and best information.
6: We will keep you updated on the latest elsewhere in the NFC. Reports say the Rams are finalizing a blockbuster trade, acquiring Myles Garrett from the Browns in exchange for Jared Verse, a 2027 first-round pick, and a second and third-round pick. The Phillies lost their series to the Dodgers yesterday in a blowout. Catcher JT Realmuto did leave the game early after taking a pitch off the wrist. X-rays were negative. The team has the day off and hosts the Padres for a 3-game set starting tomorrow. 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
12: All right, we'll bring you any news as it comes on the A.J. Brown trade front. Remember, 4 o'clock today is the time the Eagles could officially trade him with the June 1st designation of not having any or not having to carry the whole dead cap this season. So June 1st, 4 o'clock was the date we've all been waiting for. We'll see if it happens right around 4 o'clock or while we're on the air. My vote is it will happen while we're on the air, Ricky Bo. I think it's going to happen before 6 o'clock.
13: Wouldn't surprise me whatsoever.
12: All right, so before we get back to that conversation, I know a lot of people have strong opinions. We really threw out two questions. Is a 2028 first-round pick, which is being rumored as the compensation, is that enough for you? And then secondly, where are they going to miss A.J. Brown the most, on the field or off of it? Would love to hear from people. Get your text, your voice memos, your phone calls, 610-632-0975. We'll get back to the Davis Honda text line in a second. I don't want to ignore the Phillies because they just lost 2 of 3 against the Dodgers. I thought they looked outclassed, Ricky Bo. I really did, especially yesterday. Disastrous of a game. But you texted me this morning, and I know you talked a little bit about this on the postgame show yesterday. You have a bigger concern for this team than just the right-handed bat.
13: I think the concern, there's a couple concerns I have. I think first and foremost is the guy standing behind home plate. And I'm talking about JT Realmuto. I think it becomes a little bit of an issue to me. All right, and now I'll throw this out there. You guys could rip me apart. You can come at me as much as you want. Garrett Stubbs and Rafael Marchand are not the answer to a backup catcher here in Philadelphia.
12: Even vibes and all, doesn't matter.
13: I don't really care about the vibes. I don't think anybody does at this given time.
12: I know.
13: And I mean, look, and this is nothing against either one of them. But let's face it, JT got smoked in the face on Saturday in the mask, almost went down there. He gets hit in the wrist on that was also Saturday, late in the game Saturday, right?
12: No, yesterday.
13: Oh, that was Sunday.
12: Yeah.
13: See, they run together, man. They run together. But what happens if he is out?
12: You're in trouble.
13: You saw the ERA of Andrew Painter with Stubbs and or Marchand behind the plate.
12: Let me give you those numbers then for those who don't know it. Andrew Painter this season, when JT Realmuto is behind the plate, has a 3.89 ERA. Not bad. We would all sign up for that.
13: Yeah, we would.
12: When Marchand or Stubbs are behind the plate, he's got a 9.16 ERA. Coincidence? Probably not, right?
13: That's not coincidence. That just goes to show what the difference is between your starting catcher and the guys that back him up. And to me, it's become a little bit of an issue. Marchand isn't hitting his weight, and that's a little bit of an issue. But you see what other guys' numbers look like when he's behind the plate. It's not a good thing. This is not a good thing. Look, they both have dynamic arms. I will give them that one. Stubbs, Marchand. But in the long run, aren't you looking for something a little better to back up JT? Just in general, I want you to think about this in a bad case scenario where JT goes down for a month and a half.
12: Yeah, you're in a lot of trouble, man. You're in a lot of trouble.
13: Do you want to wait that time period, or do you want to like kind of nip it in the bud?
12: Well, isn't there a bigger issue here too? Not just this season? You got JT for 3 years.
13: You got him for 3 years. You need a backup catcher that has been around, done that.
12: But can the Phillies afford?
13: Well, here's the other issue. You're carrying these two guys because you don't want to lose them. Nobody's picking them up right now.
12: Yeah, because you can't lose them. But can the Phillies afford? They already have a weak farm system at this point. Can they afford to give up prospects just for a backup catcher when they have other needs?
13: A backup catcher is not going to cost you anything. It's really not going to cost you much.
12: Where are you getting them?
13: I don't know. You have to go fishing. Go fishing. Somebody that's going to hit 230, 240. Look at how low I'm going.
12: Yeah, I guess the bar's not very high when you got Marchand and Stubbs. But
13: I mean, it's not just that. It's like a long-term thing. Like, I'm sure Don Mattingly doesn't want to pencil anybody in but JT. When you really think about it, do you think there's confidence in Rafael Marchand right now?
12: No.
13: I mean, let's be honest.
12: If there was, they would send Stubbs down and not worry about it.
13: Exactly. What they're worrying about is if somebody else goes down. That what they're actually carrying these two guys for is if JT does go down. But then you start to wonder, is that the real answer? Yeah, this is an issue, man. I told you there was an issue. I just look at certain things, and it kind of comes to fruition. You're like, are these guys the answer? Can they get the job done? Look, JT in his prime, that's a yes. I could deal with Marshawn and or Stubbs behind the play. And let me ask you a question. Out of those two, who should be backing up?
10: Between Marshawn and Stubbs?
13: I guess Marshawn?
10: No. You like Stubbs better than Marshawn?
13: Yes.
10: See, I still think Marshawn has more upside. We haven't necessarily seen it yet.
13: Number one, he's not going to be a starting catcher. At least not here. He's not, is he?
10: No.
13: But what did you have him in the system for?
10: You thought he could grow into that.
13: You thought he could grow. Well, he's got 3 years to do it. That means at that point, he's going to become a free agent and you're going to sign him to catch? I highly doubt that's happening.
10: Yeah, it's scary, though, because you're right. JT, he's getting beat up.
13: He's getting crushed.
10: He's getting old.
13: Well, think about this. Early on in the season, he took that two right off of the instep of the ankle. And or the foot and ankle, whatever you want to call it. And he ends up going on the IL. And then he takes one off the wrist yesterday. He took one off the mask. I thought he passed out when it hit him because it hit him hard off the mask. Like, I'm concerned for JT's health.
10: Yeah.
13: Hey, I have nothing. And this is not about the contract. I'm not talking about JT's contract. I think JT's a great catcher. And they need him back there. But in all honesty, you need him healthy back there.
10: Well, this is what you get when you sign a 35-year-old catcher, though.
13: I get that.
10: Right? Even those foul balls, they don't feel the same as when you're in your 20s, man. Everything. Look, I mean, you know, as we get older, everything's hurting more. Everything takes longer. I played basketball for like 15 minutes yesterday. I felt like I got my butt kicked.
13: Yeah, that's
10: what happens
13: problem.
10: When you get older.
13: Just my shoulder. I can't raise it.
10: But people are texting in on the Davis Honda text line, not only about A.J. Brown, but about the catcher position. They have their concerns as well. So what are people saying about catcher for the Phils?
17: Yeah, we have this text where it says, I think what's not being discussed enough regarding the Phillies is the problem. They have a catcher at JT that is older and starting to get injured, and there is nothing coming up internally to replace him.
18: I'm down on the Phillies.
10: Yeah, me too, Vic. Me too. Yeah, there isn't anything. And didn't they just trade a catcher in one of the trades? Who'd they give away? Didn't they give away a young catcher? Yes.
13: Yeah, he's a good one, too. He went to the Angels?
10: What was it for? Who did they get back?
13: Marsh.
17: Wrong.
13: Wasn't it the Marsh trade?
10: Well, no, that was Logan O'Hoppe.
13: That's the one I'm thinking.
10: Yeah, no, didn't they just trade a young kid? He was like 18 or 19 in another trade. Booney will probably text us.
17: You know who he is, Ricky, because you've mentioned him before. I can't remember what
10: Booney's always on the ball with this stuff. Text me, Booney, our NBC Sports Philadelphia producer.
13: This was somewhat recent, right?
17: Yes.
10: Yeah, they just did it. It was
17: last year.
10: I think it might have been at the trade deadline last year. Maybe it was in the Bader trade. Or in the Duran trade.
13: Oh, I bet you it was the Duran trade.
10: Hold on. So for Bader, they gave away. They did not give away. So it was probably in the Duran trade. Let's see. Joan Duran, Phillies trade. Was it the young catcher they gave away? He was like 18, I think, if I'm not mistaken.
13: Yeah,
10: Tait. There it is.
13: That was Sill.
10: And here comes Booney. Let's see. Right on cue. Yep.
17: I knew it was something with a T.
10: You know what? Booney, though, look at this. Not only does he give me Eduardo Tait, he also spells it phonetically for me. Ta-eat. So I would say it correctly. Booney, I'll tell you, man, we give you a hard time sometimes. I appreciate you, dude. I appreciate you. All right, so that Phillies are taking a back seat today to this A.J. Brown discussion because it's finally June 1st. And by the way, when I say June 1st, A.J. Brown and the Philadelphia Eagles have hijacked my day. Okay? Because June 1st is my wedding anniversary with my wife, Ricky Bo. So I would be remiss if I did not wish my beautiful bride a happy anniversary.
13: I'll wish her. Bridget, happy anniversary.
10: She's a saint.
13: Congratulations to you. I think it's outstanding. Bridget.
10: She's a saint for putting up with
17: you
10: me.
17: You really are a saint. I don't know how you do it.
10: Yeah. So I love you. Thank you. Happy anniversary. We'll celebrate tonight. But A.J. Brown and the Eagles trying to ruin our day, babe. Trying to ruin our day. All right. 2028 first round pick. Is it enough? A lot of people don't think it is. Let's go back to the phones, Ricky Bo. Thomas from Philly wants to weigh in. What's up, Thomas? Tommy!
19: Hey,
10: there he is.
19: My name's Tim.
17: Close, I guess.
10: Hold on, Thomas. Hold on.
17: His name is Tim.
10: Yeah, Tim.
0: Yeah, Tim.
10: They had you on the board as Kevin. Then they got you on as Thomas. And your name is Tim. What's going on back there, Patricia? All right, Tim. My apologies. What's up, man?
0: He's nice. That's all right. I just wanted to call him about the AJ Brown thing. I feel like, and also I'm going to say about Ricky. I've been a long time Phillies fan, like 70 years old. So been around for a long time. I enjoyed watching you pitch. It was a real pleasure.
13: Thank you very much.
0: You're welcome. About AJ Brown, I mean, what are the like? I don't understand the front office. What are we trying to do? Improve New England so they can get back to the Super Bowl again? I mean, it's like he's under contract. As far as I'm concerned, he wants to be traded. And he's under contract. He's got to come here and play to get paid, correct?
10: Yeah, I mean, listen,

0: the way this has played out, he asked for a trade in the season. He doesn't want to be here. Even though he's, quote, under contract, Ricky, I don't think you could bring a guy like that back. Now, would A.J. Brown be a distraction? Probably not. But I'd have to believe, and I don't have any inside information on this, but when he asked for a trade in the regular season, and then there was that meeting on the practice field with Jeffrey Lurie and Big Dom, and Lurie hugs A.J., I have to believe it was, hey, listen, be a good soldier, get through this year, and we'll do right by you in the offseason. We know you want to go to New England. We'll take care of you. Like, I have to believe that that conversation happened. Because why else then was it kept under wraps until the season ended that A.J. even asked for a trade? It almost feels like A.J. played the good soldier for Jeffrey Lurie, and now they're taking care of
1: him. For what, 15 weeks?
0: Yeah, because it happened week four,
1: yeah,
0: right?
1: Yeah, when you really think about it, it was a long time that he played the good guy in this type of situation. And you got to give him credit for that because he continued to play. And he played hard, and I will say for the most part, because a lot of people will say in that playoff game, he did what he wanted to do in that game, and that was that. But I don't. There's something about A.J. Brown that's very likable in my eyes, whether it just be what he does on the field or whatnot. Because a lot of the time, I could care less what you're doing off the field. A lot of the time. If you're not doing something really bad off the field, I'm pretty good with what you're doing on the field.
0: Yeah. I mean, look, and again, I keep saying it. We've always been told he's loved down there. All right, well, look, we will continue to be on A.J. Brown watch as we inch closer to 4 p.m., which is the magic number as to when they can trade him to space out those dead cap numbers. Coming up next, the best voice messages of the show so far. We hear you. I know we got a lot of engagement on the Davis Honda text line today. We'll get to the best voice messages of the show coming up next. We hear you. 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
11: All right, everybody, we are 16 minutes away from 4 p.m. Will A.J. Brown get traded right as the clock strikes 4? Will it be shortly after? Will it be tonight? I'm being told it will certainly happen today. We just don't know when. So we will bring you that breaking news as soon as we get it. But I feel like this is a unique situation, Ricky, where fans have had a lot of time to accept the truth that A.J. is getting traded. It started as kind of a rumor towards the end of the season, and then the end of the season happened, and there were more rumors, and there were a lot of fans pushing back, saying it's not going to happen, it's not going to happen. And now here we are, 15 minutes away from 4 p.m. on June 1st, and most fans have accepted he is getting traded. So it's not going to be this shock to a lot of people. But where will the Eagles miss him most? Is it on the field? Is it off the field? Will they not miss him at all? Before we get to the best voice messages of the day, let's just update the Twitter poll, which is always standing strong and rising like the heat, thanks to Dr. Avi Donapel of Iron Mountain Men's Health. What do we got, Sil?
12: Where will the Eagles miss A.J. Brown more? On the field, off the field, or neither? 70% are voting on the field, 26% for neither, 4% for off the field.
11: Man, I'm... might be the only one to vote off the field. I don't think you're understanding the leader he was down there. But, hey, we'll hear what people have to say. Let's do the best voice messages of the show so far. A little thing we call We Hear Ya, always brought to you by Rycor Heating and Cooling, your local experts for energy-efficient heat pumps, lower utility bills, and year-round comfort. 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All right, Sil.
12: All right, here's our first one.
13: This is to Bill. Bill, I don't understand your narrative saying that, oh, they love A.J. so much. I'm not saying that the players don't love A.J. I mean, like, who cares? They're not getting rid of him, or he's not being traded, or he's not leaving. Supposedly, we don't know what's going to happen, but he's not supposedly or maybe you know, hypothetically being traded because of his on-field play. He wasn't perfect last year, but let's not be delusional. He's one of the best, you know, receivers in the league. So it's not because of his play. It's because of his antics on the field. It's because of his selfishness.
11: You see, that's where I push back. I don't believe he is getting traded because of his antics or his selfishness. He's being traded because he asked to be traded. Now, that alone might make him a bad teammate, right? He's not going to hang in there. He wants out. But there's no one down there that would tell you, oh, yeah, we're trading AJ because he's selfish. Oh, we're trading AJ because he's a distraction. Oh, we're trading AJ because he's a me guy. We have never heard that from anybody.
14: I'm starting to almost believe you.
11: Really?
14: Almost.
11: And maybe that's because we match today. Look at us. We look like twins in these shirts.
14: Yeah, but
12: not
14: I'm
12: not really.
14: You're married, though.
12: I mean, no, twins are relatives.
11: But seriously.
14: Twins? You never saw the movie Twins?
11: Am I the Arnold or the Danny DeVito?
14: Obviously, Arnold, steroid boy.
11: Which makes you Danny DeVito?
14: Well, I'm ugly, so why not?
11: Is that what you're saying? No, but seriously, you say you're starting to believe me. But really, show me the anonymous source or show me the quote from anyone saying AJ's a me guy.
14: You're right. There really hasn't been, and I don't think he is a me guy. I think there's a situation where we don't even know what the butting heads was. We know it was a personal situation. And obviously, this thing has gone really, really sour. Because those two do not even seem like they're friends right now.
11: AJ and Jalen.
14: Yeah, and that would be like me and you hating each other's guts and something in our personal lives went haywire or really off the rails. Would we be sitting here together right now?
11: No, and I think that's why he's being traded.
14: I think so, too. I think it's something very personal that we may or may not ever hear about.
11: And listen, I'm not even like people out there hear what they want to hear. Like, I'm already seeing tweets come at me saying I'm taking shots at Jalen. That's not what I'm doing at all. Like, what I am trying to point out, Jalen and AJ have an issue between the two of them that is a personal issue. That's what I have been told. You're not going to trade the franchise quarterback, nor should you trade the franchise quarterback. It's a lot easier to replace AJ Brown than it is to replace a franchise Super Bowl winning quarterback. So the wide receiver is going to lose that battle 99.9% of the time. So if their personal lives have really made their coexistence impossible, like Ricky said, if that was you and I, Ricky, mm-hmm. it would be hard for us to continue to work together if we hated each other.
14: Yeah, it would be impossible, although we would just constantly fight, which is what you do to me. So maybe you do hate my guts.
11: Yeah, maybe things wouldn't change at all for us. But people, if I was your wide receiver and you were the quarterback, it could be a problem.
14: You are the meanest guy ever.
11: No, but really, so I don't even know where we were going with this now. But
14: you weren't. I think there's some kind of an agreement between you and I that obviously there is something bitterly wrong with Jalen Hurts and
11: AJ
14: Brown's relationship.
11: That's you can't overcome.
14: Off-field with relationship.
11: And look, Brandon Graham revealed this to the media in the Super Bowl year when he was on the radio and he said, AJ and Jalen can't let what's going on in their personal lives, like whatever the exact quote was. You remember?
12: Yes.
11: It was, they can't let what's happened in their personal lives affect them on the field. That was going back to 24. So then 25 comes, and now we know AJ had been asking for a trade as early as like week 4. That's why this is happening. But I don't think it's because anyone in that locker room hates AJ or thinks AJ's selfish. It's just him and Jalen can't get along anymore. And I'm not even pointing blame. It's just the reality of the situation. All right, what else are people saying?
15: Bill, you are tripping. And Ricky, you're absolutely right. Devontae Smith has already stepped up to the plate and become a leader. And I think he will do even more this season. He had a celebrity softball event. Those sort of things, when you have the amount of people come to those sort of things, you are a leader. People come to see you and for you. So, yes, AJ will be missed. But at the same time, Devontae Smith, it's his time. A.J. Brown has actually been holding him down the last couple of years.
11: Yeah, look, you're right. I mean, Devontae Smith is going to have to step up in more ways than one this year.
14: What did you say?
11: I was talking to him.
14: I know, but he agreed with me. So what did you say? I missed that.
11: Yo, you're right.
14: Yes.
11: But I do expect Devontae to step up in both categories, not only on the field but off of it. Devontae will be more of a leader. Especially in that wide receiver.
14: Well, the thing is, he's more than capable of it.
11: Was he a captain last year? I think he was.
14: I think there's a lot of people around the league that know that he's very capable of handling the duties of a number one receiver. And that to me, when you say that, that doesn't necessarily mean just on the field. because when you become a number one receiver in the NFL, it comes with more responsibility than that. It comes to be a team leader. You have to be the guy that in that wide receiver room that people could talk to, and you could help them whatever way is possible. Look, you got a guy in Lemon in there that's a new guy in the league. You don't think he's going to have questions?
11: Yeah, he will. And I was just looking at last year's captains on offense. Hurts, Saquon, Lane, Mailata, and A.J. Brown. So Devontae does have to fill that void that A.J. Brown would leave off the field. Whether people want to believe me or not, A.J. was a leader and he was loved down there. That's something that needs to be replaced. All right, let's get another one in.
16: Good afternoon. This is Curtis from Lebanon calling. I just wanted to make a point on the A.J. Brown situation. Though I agree with Bill a little bit, the answer that A.J. Brown gave about, you know, his reasons for coming out, you know, whether we like the way he did it or not, I can respect that. But the bottom line is he said it's not going to work, and he was a part of the reason why it could have worked, and he failed at that. So we can't overlook that either. When they went to it and late in the season, like he was talking about, he didn't perform well and he dropped those balls. And that's the reason why I think they should just move on from him. Thank you.
11: Yeah, Curtis, I think a lot of fans' lasting memory of AJ is going to be that San Francisco 49ers wild card game, because that was not, I mean, you could make the argument it was AJ's worst game with the Eagles. Can we think of a worse game for AJ in the last 4 years, Ricky Bowe? Outside of that wild card game? I think
14: no,
11: that was probably his worst.
14: And the reason why is there were two balls that were questionable in that if he could have gotten to him, that could have changed the tone of the game. That's, let's face it, that's the reason why. If it was a 20-30 point game and that happened, nobody would have said a word. But I think people thought he could have changed the tone of the game.
11: Yeah, it's a shame, but that probably will be everyone's lasting memory. All right, look, a lot more voice messages. We got We Hear You coming up again at 5:25. We still have more on the table, but we want to hear from you. Are the Eagles getting enough if, in fact, the rumored compensation, a 2028 first-round pick, is it? And where will the Eagles miss A.J. Brown the most? On the field, off the field, or do you think they won't miss him at all? Send your voice messages in, 610-632-0975. Coming up, we will hit that 4 o'clock time period. We'll hit it. 4 o'clock. Now's the time.
14: What time is it?
11: We've been waiting for months. AJ Brown can officially be traded in six minutes.
14: Seven.
11: Six or seven?
14: Seven. It's 4:01.
11: All right. So coming up next.
14: Did you just say 6-7?
11: Hey.
14: 6-7.
11: We sound like huge boomers right now. All right. 6-7 coming up.
12: I'm embarrassed.
11: So we got Gimme More at 4 nice. Coming up with Silvana, but make no mistake, the moment the news drops on the A.J. Brown trade, we will be the first to bring it to you. So keep it here, unfiltered. 97.5 The Fanatic, NBC Sports, Philadelphia.
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12: I'm Savannah Kelleher with this Fanatic Sports Update. A.J. Brown's time as an Eagle may come to an end today amid the trade rumors. Adam Schefter joined Kincaid and Sal Junis earlier this morning, giving the expected trade compensation if he is sent to the Patriots.
18: I expect the deal to include a 2028 first-round draft pick. Now again, two sides still have to get on the phone. They still have to work out details. They still have to come to an agreement. I think it'll be a 2028 first-round draft pick that is included in that deal.
12: We'll keep you updated on the absolute latest regarding the situation. Elsewhere in the NFC, the Rams are finalizing a trade acquiring Myles Garrett from the Browns in exchange for Jared Verse and a 2027 first-round pick and two other picks as well. The Phillies lost their series to the Dodgers yesterday in a blowout. Catcher JT Realmuto did leave the game early after taking a pitch off the wrist. X-rays were negative. The team has the day off today. 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
14: 1 minute. 1 minute to play in the period.
11: All right, so officially, the Eagles can now trade A.J. Brown. The date we've all been waiting for. June 1st after 4 p.m. has arrived. It is officially 4:01. Which means the Philadelphia Eagles could trade A.J. Brown. And if they do, they still take on the $43 million in dead cap, but they can now space it out this season and next. They would save significant money in terms of cash. They're going to save about $133 million in terms of cash. But as far as the salary cap goes, they'll only save $1.5 million in 2026 and $1 million in 2027. As soon as that news breaks, we will bring it to you, all right? So don't go anywhere. As soon as we get news that A.J. Brown has been traded, which I'm hearing will happen today, we will bring it to you. But we got to do a little Give Me More at 4, so hit it, Silvana.
37: Now Give Me More at 4 with Silvana.
9: Because you can never get enough.
0: All right, first things first. Actually, today is kind of just a whole weird day in sports theme. That's what we're going to be starting with. First things first, Blue Jays outfielder Jesus Sanchez left the game early with a very interesting injury.
1: Jesus Sanchez,
2: that was weird,
1: has hurt himself.
2: The Blue Jays right fielder was struck by a ball thrown from the stands. I've checked in with a Camden Yards employee out there who told me that fan was ejected. Guys, as you said upstairs, absolutely no place for that.
0: So I guess they threw the ball at him. He didn't know that it was coming back. It was a misunderstanding. Hit him in the wrist. He wound up leaving the game. He is not really that hurt. X-rays were negative. He just had trouble gripping the bat. They did remove the teenager that threw the ball.
11: Yeah, now I saw the video of this. And were they able to clarify, like, was the kid throwing at him intentionally to try to, like, hurt him? Or did he think they were going to have a catch?
0: This is what Sanchez says. He says, it's just that there was a misunderstanding. I raised my glove and they thought that I was asking for the ball. But
11: that's how it looked to me.
14: During the game, though. Like, the game was going on. You could see from they have, like, a camera view from, like, home plate. And you could see Guerrero at first base getting ready. There's a guy on first. Everybody's just playing, and he gets smoked by the ball. But this Jesus Sanchez is the same guy that took the swing, isn't it?
11: What's
14: the other day?
11: Oh, is this the same
14: guy?
11: He
14: didn't want the pitch clock to run out, so he took a swing.
11: Yeah, without the pitch happening.
14: And then he said, well, there was a wasp.
11: Yeah, it was weird.
14: What happens? The baseball gods will get you.
0: Well, it does look like, I don't know, it is interesting watching him, though, because he is raising the ball, like his glove up. That almost does kind of look like
14: It looked like he went like that. He flapped the glove. Usually, if you're a baseball player, you do that. That means throw me the ball.
11: Yeah, that's what it looked like to me. Like he was telling the kid, let's have a catch.
14: You know, yes. Football, you go.
11: Yeah.
0: And then the poor kid gets removed.
14: 12-year-old kid gets ejected.
11: Oh, he was 12?
14: Yeah.
0: Yeah, he was a little preteen. Yeah.
11: But I guess.
14: Cannon, though. You
0: have
14: might
0: you
14: want
0: ever
14: to sign
0: seen that
14: him.
0: Happen? Oh, my gosh.
11: Yeah, I guess you can't. Like, it's a bright line rule. You threw something at the guy,
14: yes.
11: So you got to be ejected.
14: And I'm looking. Well, this could be bad for others. I bet you they invite him back for a game.
0: Yeah, I think that they just said that they removed him because they wanted to do a thorough investigation. That was why. Like, they didn't know exactly what had happened, that it was a misunderstanding. So, obviously,
14: well,
0: you're throwing something at a player.
14: I think Sanchez also said, I think he thought we were going to have a catch.
0: Yes, that's what he said. He said, I think he thought that I was asking for the for the ball, but I was not.
11: Yeah, it's a shame.
14: Nobody else knew. I'm looking at the field, and everybody else is just paying attention to the home plate.
11: It's a shame because you don't want to see you don't want to see Major League Baseball step in and say, all right, no more can you have catches with fans, because it's such a cool thing for kids when they can do that.
14: Although I'm wondering because as I look at this, it looks like Guerrero's getting ready to like field, but then there's a guy on first base standing on the bag talking to the first base coach. So was this is this a pitching change going on? I don't know.
11: Yeah, there was some sort of delay because his back was turned at first. But
14: well, yeah, but sometimes after a pitch, you have enough time to turn around and then, yeah, I don't know. It did look like he called for the ball.
11: As we're talking about outfielders real quick, let me just digress for a second. How about that catch from Justin Crawford yesterday in the first inning?
14: Awesome, oh, yeah. Awesome, awesome catch.
11: Dude, I thought he knocked himself out. He jumps right up and throws the ball back in.
14: He was hurting.
11: Man,
14: he
11: great
14: hit
11: catch.
14: That wall pretty hard. I mean, that's something you don't really expect him to go get, but he went and got that ball. That was no joke. And that was, I mean, everybody's like, well, he moved the whole wall. I will say this, at Dodger Stadium, you enter and exit from there. So that actually opens up.
11: So it gives a little.
14: So it gives just a little bit. Thank goodness, because if that's one of those walls with cement behind it, he's eating it.
11: It's a shame it didn't matter, because Painter ended up giving up a ton of runs couple innings later. But yeah. All right, what else we got?
0: All right, speaking of other weird injuries that are happening, I did send you guys this video. TV will also be able to view this as well. But in the Ecuadorian League of Soccer, there was a medical cart that was carrying an injured player and then seemingly injures another player.
3: Vamos a ver si hay alguna variante. Ojalá primero, ojalá que se recupere.
4: Uy, cuidado acá. La camilla contra Caicedo.
3: Lo atropelló la camilla Caicedo.
4: Increíble.
0: I like how you could just hear the oi. He literally, he kept driving. The driver of the cart kept driving and like other staff had to stop him. He was able to finish the game. It did Jeez. Seem to hit his knee, and he fell to the ground. He's clutching his knee after getting hit with the medical cart.
11: Do you remember, this reminds me of, do you remember that runaway cart on the football field?
14: Oh, that's right, yeah.
0: Oh,
14: that was a long time ago.
11: Yeah, and someone, and it was just going. I think there was one of the pylons had landed on the gas pedal. Those things are dangerous,
0: man. They are dangerous if they're in the wrong hands or if something like that weirdly happens.
11: So this was a medical cart.
0: Yes.
11: And it ran over somebody else.
0: Yeah, he kind of walked into it, the medical cart. I don't think he was looking away. And it was actually more so his fault. But the person who was driving the cart, I guess, must have not noticed that he hit someone and kept driving.
14: He's got a guy laid out on the side of the cart, and he just decides to drive, and he runs into another guy walking in onto the field.
11: I guess they don't probably don't.
14: And he didn't seem to care. He just kind of drove away nonchalantly after the fact.
0: Exactly. I don't think he really cared.
14: I don't think it necessarily hurt the individual that was hit.
0: I mean, he fell to the ground, but he did finish the game.
14: Yeah, but we know soccer players are.
0: Exactly. You know what? Great point, Ricky. I didn't even think about that.
14: Step on their toe and they fall down like they broke their hip.
11: Be careful, man. World Cup's coming.
0: All right.
11: These guys are going to come after you, Ricky.
14: I don't care.
0: I don't care either. It's all right. Last story possible. We have to talk about the New York Giants because I'm a little bit flabbergasted of really what they are trying to do here. Not only are they signing Odell Beckham Jr., he is back with the Giants. They also are signing Juju Smith-Schuster as well. I'm not understanding the aging, old wide receivers, injured, haven't really played in the sense of Odell Beckham Jr. What exactly is going on? And didn't they extend Joe Shane as well?
11: They did extend Joe Shane.
14: That's the interesting part.
0: Right?
11: I think he's the worst general manager in the NFL.
0: I was shocked.
11: I've hated him for a while. In terms of GM, maybe he's a nice guy. But this one, I don't know, is Malik Nabers going to be ready this year to start the season?
0: I saw something that was in question, and he was playing a charity softball event this past weekend, and he was kind of like running weird. Like he was like jogging to first base, like pretty weird.
11: But you see, speaking of that same event, Cam Scataboo, who we saw have that ugly injury, did you see him do a backflip after he hit a home run at that softball
0: event?
11: No, I
0: didn't.
14: Yes, I did. Yes, Cam Scataboo, I did see that. This was from Adam Schefter on May 22nd. The Giants don't know when star wide receiver Malik Nabers will be back from what coach John Harbaugh said Thursday was not a simple knee surgery.
0: That's what I thought I remembered. That
11: so you go out, you took a flyer on Odell Beckham Jr., you take a flyer on Juju Smith-Schuster. Low
14: Doesn't
11: risk.
14: Mean they have to keep these.
11: Guys. Yeah, low risk. You sign them. I doubt they're getting a lot of guaranteed money. And if that doesn't work out, you release them. But it is a little interesting that OBJ is coming back.
0: Well, he's 33.
11: Did he play at all last year?
0: I don't think
14: he had that knee injury, didn't he?
0: I don't think he played at all last year.
11: Let's look at his stats, OBJ.
0: Right?
11: He has not played since 2024.
14: Right. He had the knee injury.
0: Yeah, that's what I thought.
11: Yeah.
0: That we haven't seen him in a little bit.
11: Man, oh, man. So in 2024, he only played 9 games. 23 played 14 games. He didn't play at all in 2022.
14: He blew out his knee at that point.
11: Yeah. Man, when he was with the Giants, though, like in his, like when he was really good his first 3 seasons, he was a beast, man.
14: One-handed catches. He was fast.
11: He was a beast.
14: He could jump. He could do whatever.
0: I know. He actually had an insane run.
11: I'm going to put money on it, though. I do not think he will
0: play a
11: snap in the regular season. I don't think he's going to make the team.
0: Yeah. I agree with you there.
11: But good for the Giants. Good for the Giants. All right. Yeah. Good stuff, Silvana. As we're talking about wide receivers, the Philadelphia Eagles did sign a wide receiver today, Ricky. Did you see this?
14: Yes.
0: That was enthusiastic.
11: Yes. A lot of people are all excited
5: about
11: it.
5: Guy had 3 yards.
11: He had one catch for 3 yards last year. Wait, what's his name again, Syl?
0: Didn't you
11: put it in your updates?
0: I did for a little bit. I took out Samori Toure, I believe, is how you pronounce it based off of my research.
11: Yeah, I had his...
0: Samori Toure.
11: Yeah, here it is. Samori Toure. So he was with the Packers last year. So it makes... Or excuse me, in 2023. So it makes sense, I guess, that he's going to come and he's going to help Sean Mannion install the offense. But yeah, last year, Toure played one game with the New Orleans Saints. He was targeted 3 times. He had one catch for 3 yards. You know what's great about this, though? You know, and I've already seen it on social media. Like, this guy is being signed clearly to probably just help with the install of the offense. But you get the people on social like, oh, Torre's going to be a beast for the Philadelphia Eagles.
5: Well, that's because he's an Eagle.
11: Yeah. He's going to be a beast.
5: If he went to the Giants, they'd be like, what is that team doing? Why are they picking this guy up and put him on the roster?
11: Yes, yeah, so I'm looking at the pronunciation. It's Samori Toure. Samori Toure.
0: Almost like I said.
11: Yeah, so good job by you, Syl. So
5: any relation to Blu-ray?
11: No.
0: Also, I'm not positive that him and Sean Mannion have been on the Packers at the same time.
11: Yeah, was Mannion there in 2023?
0: He was hired as an offensive assistant in 2024.
11: So, not Sean Mannion, no crossover with him, but if they are implementing the Sean McVay, Matt LaFleur type of offense, at least Toure is probably familiar with the route trees and all that stuff. All right, so he's there. Still no updates. The clock is now officially ticking on the A.J. Brown trade scenario. So if you're just joining us, some big news coming out of the NFL today. All right, so we thought the biggest news of the day would be the Eagles potentially trading A.J. Brown to the Patriots today. And then the Rams and the Cleveland Browns shocked the world earlier. Myles Garrett goes from Cleveland to L.A., and the Rams give the Browns Jared Verse, their first-round pick from a couple years ago, is a pretty damn good player. The 2027 first-round pick, a 2028 second-round pick, and a 2029 third-round pick. So the Rams, who were already the odds-on favorite to win the Super Bowl, now add the defensive player of the year.
5: That's like, unreal.
11: This team is incredible.
5: I mean, they got some guys with some stats. I mean, if you really want to throw it out there like that, I mean, when you include Puka Nacua, you look at Myles Garrett, you look at Stafford and what he has done, this team's got some beasts. I mean, you want to talk about star power? They have it. They definitely have star power in L.A. And adding this guy to your defense, I don't care if you had nobody on your defense. You just made your defense pretty good.
11: Man, and they added Trent McDuffie this year. Yeah. They traded a first-round pick to the Chiefs.
5: From the Chiefs, yep.
11: So, I mean, think about what the Rams did this year. You talk about going all in.
5: They're going for that one shot.
11: Yeah, look, Matthew Stafford's last year, probably.
5: Maybe.
11: He almost retired last year.
5: Yeah, he's almost retired for the last 6 years.
11: So, and Sean McVay, we know, has questioned his coaching future. So this could be it. And, man, they're going all in.
5: If they go out, I would think if Stafford goes, so does McVay. Would that surprise you at all?
11: I could see them retiring
5: together. You think it's a when and when?
11: Could be this year.
5: When you go, I go.
11: They could be saying, you know what? We're going all in this season. We're going to win the Super Bowl, and then we'll both ride off into the sunset.
5: Think that was a promise to Stafford? Hey, what we're going to do is we're going to put everything we can out on that field for you to win.
11: Well, you say that, and then they drafted his replacement with their first-round pick.
5: And McVay wasn't happy with that.
11: No, because they...
5: Is that unbelievable? He was pissed.
11: Yeah, well, because... Well, it appeared that he wasn't happy.
5: That's true.
11: It appeared that he wasn't happy about it. But, yeah, they drafted Matthew Stafford's eventual replacement, which is weird because they haven't used a first-round pick. If you look at their first-round pick usage, they took Jared Verse in 2024. Outside of that, no first-round pick in 23, no first-round pick in 22, no first-round pick in 21, no first-round pick in 2020, no first-round pick in 2019, no first-round pick in 2018, no first-round pick in 2017.
5: But do they care? They're always up there. Maybe that's the way to do it.
11: So the only first-round pick that they drafted since, wow. I mean, you got to go all the way back. Jared Goff in 2016 and Todd Gurley in 2015. Outside of that, Jared Verse, who's now gone, and then Ty Simpson, the backup quarterback that they use this year. This team builds differently. I mean, you look at the way they build. It's all about trades all right, and free agents.
5: When was the last time you looked at the Rams and said they stink?
11: It's been a while.
5: I mean, think about it. Even when Goff was there, they would. I call that the close teams when Goff was there because they couldn't get over any humps.
11: They got to a Super Bowl, but they didn't win it.
5: Yeah, they did.
11: But it is interesting the way they've built their team
5: it's
11: compared
5: different.
11: To the Eagles.
5: It's just different than everybody else. They don't need to build from like the bottom up. They build from the top that they already have and just add whatever they can. Every year they do it.
11: Yeah. Different than the way Roseman does it.
5: It is. Well, every team's a little bit different. But, I mean, the Rams just don't care if they have any picks or not.
11: So, and if you're wondering, hey, were the Eagles in on the Myles Garrett trade sweepstakes? According to Ryan Fowler of NBC Sports Philadelphia, and get used to his name because he's been breaking news like crazy since he joined. He put out, after the news broke that the Browns traded Garrett to the Rams, that the Eagles' interest in Myles Garrett was more than just exploratory. He said that they offered some combination of Nolan Smith or Jalix Hunt with a combination of picks. Jalen Carter was a name that arose in talks, I'm told, but zero potential framework revolved around the Eagles' star up front. So they were in that conversation. Now, let me ask you, Ricky.
5: Mm-hmm.
11: Would you have done it? So Myles Garrett gets traded for Jared Verse and then a first, a second, and a third. If the Eagles had to give Jalen Carter a first, a second, and a third, would you do it?
5: I think that's a lot.
11: I do, too. I think it's too much.
5: I think it's way too much. I mean, Jalen Carter, I love Jalen Carter. I mean, but we still haven't seen his full potential. Who knows if it's going to be there or not? But then you give a number one and a two with it? No, thank you. I pass.
11: And a three.
5: I'm even passing more.
11: One, a two, and
5: a three. I'm passing one way or the other. And before we go to break, I want to thank the people over at Myron L. Powell. It's a school in Cedarville, New Jersey. I was there this morning.
11: Oh, yeah?
5: I did a little question and answers with their straight-A students.
11: What? How old?
5: And
11: elementary school?
5: It goes kindergarten through eighth, but I believe that was sixth through eighth.
0: What was your hardest question to answer?
5: A lot of the parents asked more questions. A lot about like mindset stuff. And a lot about, you know, what is being in school important, obviously, things like that. But, yeah, it was a good morning.
11: Any fans of the show?
5: Yes, as a matter of fact. There were like three or four people came up and said something. They said, I love that Bill Collarulo.
11: Yeah, well, hold on. As you're talking about that, I got to find this tweet I got from someone over the weekend.
0: Oh, that can't be good.
11: Yeah. Okay, here it is. So this is coming from Tom Fink. You ready for this, Ricky?
5: I'm listening.
11: Bill, you constantly pick on Ricky and think it's hilarious. Yet when somebody picks on you, you get moody, you change the subject, and you sulk. You're one of those guys that can't dish it out, or excuse me, that can dish it out, but can't take it. You're a real weasel.
6: Billy.
0: What was that?
11: Hold on. All seriousness, though. I feel like I'm the most self-deprecating person on the show.
5: You
11: I make fun of myself all the
5: but
11: time.
5: When we get on you, you shut down and you change the subject.
0: You also call yourself
11: well, with that being
0: Jared
11: said,
0: Levine.
11: AJ, I'm just kidding. I'm just kidding.
5: Right. See what I mean?
0: He'll always go, all right, and...
5: No, he's feeling the pressure right now, which is why he wants to go to break so badly
11: kidding.
5: Right now.
11: You're a real weasel, the guy said.
0: The weasel is hilarious.
5: Well, it kind of goes along with what you do.
11: A weasel!
5: You're like a mouse. You come out when you need something, then you back right right back into
11: all right,
5: the
11: hold
5: hole.
11: On. We got breaking news.
5: Here what? It comes.
11: We got breaking news. Hit it.
0: Oh, my goodness.
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11: Breaking news per Adam Schefter of ESPN. The Philadelphia Eagles are trading Pro Bowl wide receiver A.J. Brown to the New England Patriots for a 2028 first-round pick and a 2027 fifth-round picks. This deal has been speculated for weeks now, and it finally is happening. A.J. Brown and Patriots head coach Mike Vrabel are reuniting. I told you it was going to happen today, Ricky
5: no
11: Bo.
5: No surprise. Of course you did.
11: 2028 first and a 2027 fifth round pick.
5: Did wow. you see how he changed the subject immediately on me?
11: Oh, yeah. I guess I wasn't going to break that.
5: No, I mean,
0: tweeted it too immediately.
5: I got to tell you, this is exactly what we thought would happen. And you don't get that very much in sports, that it's exactly what you would think. But
14: This is what we knew was going to happen. This is what we thought was going to happen. And it only happened 20 minutes later, but I guarantee you it was done at 4:01.
11: I guarantee you this deal was agreed to months ago. There is no way that this deal hasn't already been agreed to for months. The way the Eagles approached the draft, the way the New England Patriots approached their offseason, they both knew what was going to happen. And there it is, A.J. Brown, officially a New England Patriot. We need fan reaction. I need to hear from Eagles fans. This move that we've been speculating about for months is finally official. How do you feel? A.J. Brown out, a 2028 first, and a 2027 fifth. Come back to the Eagles. We'll be reacting for the rest of the
14: Rossini
11: show.
14: Rossini knew.
11: Keep it here, unfiltered. 97.5, The Fanatic, NBC Sports, Philadelphia. 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
0: I'm Savannah Kelleher with this Fanatic Sports Update. Wide receiver A.J. Brown has been traded to the New England Patriots in exchange for a 2028 first-round pick and a 2027 fifth-round pick, pending a physical. Elsewhere in the NFC, the Rams have traded for Myles Garrett from the Browns in exchange for Jared Verse, a 2027 first-round pick, a second, and a third-round pick. The Phillies lost their series to the Dodgers yesterday in a blowout. Catcher JT Realmuto did leave the game early after taking a pitch off the wrist. X-rays were negative. Team has the day off and hosts the Padres for a three-game set tomorrow. 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
11: All right, it did not take long. June 1st is here. It is 4:28, and A.J. Brown is no longer a Philadelphia Eagle. If you missed it, they have traded him, what's been speculated for quite some time, to the New England Patriots. They get a 2028 first-round pick and a 2027 fifth-round pick in return. The Eagles also just put out on their social media a thank you to A.J. Brown. The caption says, thank you for everything, A.J. And there's a bunch of pictures of A.J. Brown over his 4 years here in Philadelphia. And when you really look at A.J. Brown's Eagles career, in 4 seasons, he had 339 catches, over 5,000 receiving yards, over 30 touchdowns, a 3-time All-Pro, a Super Bowl champion, and he sits at number 1 and number 2 with the most receiving yards in a regular season in franchise history. 2022, he had 1,496, and in 2023, 1,456. That's number 1 and number 2. Did the Eagles get enough in return?
5: There's a catch.
11: What's that?
5: Did you read the whole sentence?
11: I don't know what you're talking about.
5: It says the Eagles, from the Eagles, we've agreed to trade A.J. Brown to the Patriots in exchange for a 2028 first-round pick, a 2027 fifth-round pick, pending a physical.
11: Oh, threw in the pending the
5: physical
11: part.
5: I do know that there was a lot of speculation. Did he already have a physical? Is that all clear? Everything's good there and stuff like that. I mean, we saw what happened with Max Crosby, which is the only thing that's alarming.
11: Yeah, I would have to believe, since this has been in the discussions for months now, this isn't like free agency where the Patriots couldn't talk to AJ until free agency, legal tampering and all that. This is not that scenario. So I would have to believe the Patriots have already looked into the
5: medicals. Well, if you think about this for a second, he was already in Boston. Do you remember back about a month ago? When he was there and he had an appointment with a realtor. You don't remember this?
11: Are you sure this was not fake news that you saw?
5: No, I saw this. It was about a month and a half ago.
11: Who put it out?
5: I don't remember.
11: I'm not buying it.
5: I don't care if you're buying it or not. Everything you say is not always correct.
11: No, what I'm saying is I'm not buying the realtor conversation. Don't you remember LeBron James was looking at houses on the main line back a few years ago?
5: No.
11: I'm saying realtors always come out, oh, yeah, A.J. Brown's in town looking at houses.
5: But the timing would actually make sense.
11: It would. You could be correct.
5: There is no way to verify it. But if I want to go fake news, I'll do it right now.
11: Fake news. I'm saying it could have been fake, but you could be right. He might have already had his knee looked at by the Patriots. But A.J. Brown gets what he wants. A.J. Brown wanted to be traded, and he wanted to go to New England. And even though Diana Rossini has not been heard from in a couple of months, it happened. It happened. He's back with Mike Vrabel. I want to hear from people. Did they get enough? Send in your voice memo. Send in your text, 610-632-0975. I'll be honest with you, Ricky. You look at what Jalen Waddle got back. It was a first and a third. A.J. Brown is a year older. He carries a higher cap hit than Jalen Waddle. I think that when you put the players next to each other, I would take A.J. over Jalen Waddle if all things were equal, but they're not. The contracts aren't equal. The ages aren't equal. And really, I guess the supply and demand wasn't equal, because if the Patriots were the only team in the mix, a first and a fifth, not a bad return. You would prefer it in 2027, but now you get that extra pick in 2028.
14: You do. I mean, look, it's completely different of what the Rams do and how the Rams build. You see what the Rams did when they went out and got Myles Garrett. They just give away. Hey, you want a number one here? You want number one here? They're giving it away like it's water. And the Eagles are completely different. Howie's the kind, a very calculating guy, wants to stockpile certain things because you never know. I think Howie's like the guy that saves for retirement every day. And you look at a team like the Rams, and they're out there as the gambler every day. But, I mean, the way Howie does it, you never know. You put things away for a day, an emergency, that you might need them at some point. And then you use the ones that make sense. And I think Howie's done a great job of that. I think he really has. I think he does a really good job with draft picks. He's proven that. I think the biggest proof of that would be Quinyon Mitchell and Cooper DeJean in that draft, both 1-2. I thought that was outstanding, and that will never leave my head, the way he pulled that off. But, I mean, he uses his picks, and he uses them well. So whatever he actually brings in, I think he plans on using the higher ones, and then the ones that are in the middle he may use for, you know, another trade to kind of back things up.
11: Now, I guess if we're looking at 2027 versus 2028, like, ideally, you would have wanted the 2027 pick. However, when you look at the Patriots this coming season, even though their schedule is harder, they're probably going to have the best version of A.J. Brown that they're going to get this coming year, right? Like, A.J. Brown is going to be a motivated individual. His first season with the New England Patriots. What did he do in his first season with the Philadelphia Eagles? He went close to 1,500 yards.
14: Right.
11: So maybe 2 years from now, that knee's bothering him a little bit more. Maybe 2 years from now, he's not happy with a Drake May. You know, maybe that 2028 first-round pick is actually going to be even higher in the draft than the 2027 pick is going to be.
14: Mm-hmm.
11: But as I'm saying that out loud, you think AJ's going to be happy in New England? Or is he a guy who's just never
14: He happy? Is going to be freaking miserable, is my guess. Because I do not believe, I just, you know how the New England Patriots are. They've been this way for years. You think about a guy like Vrabel. He came from Tennessee. How are they there? Okay. Now you look at a guy in A.J. Brown going over to the Patriots. Do you think they're just going to open up the offense for him? By the way, they have two very, very good running backs in Henderson and Stevenson. You don't think they're gonna use those guys as much as they can?
11: Let's just look at Stephon Diggs' numbers from last year. What were his targets? So Stephon Diggs last season, and I think A.J. Brown at this point in their careers is better than Stephon Diggs, had 102 targets.
14: Yep.
11: I mean, A.J. wants over 100 targets. That's what he wants.
14: So you think he's just going to get all those with Romeo Doubs there too?
11: Yeah, I mean, I think he's going to step in and basically take on that Stephon Diggs role. I think he'll still get a bunch of targets.
14: With Doubs? Doubs is really good too.
11: Yeah, but not to that level.
14: Oh, now we're changing tunes.
11: Well, Romeo Doubs is not on the level of those guys.
14: I think he's a good player.
11: Well, let's look. Romeo Doubs' best season with the Green Bay Packers was what? 724 yards. And that was last year.
14: That's a perfect number two.
11: Yeah, number two.
14: Although, let me ask you a question. Who seems like a more perfect player for the Patriots? Doubs or A.J. Brown? Honestly. The way their offense is run.
11: Well, the way their offense is run now,
17: Stephon Diggs had over 100 targets.
14: Yeah.
17: That wasn't necessarily the case under the old style of offense.
14: Well, the old style, but I mean, Drake May's a little bit more of a sharpshooter, to say the least. But can he do it 2 years in a row like that?
17: Yeah, and I think Drake May is going to have a step back, and that's where A.J. Brown, be careful what you wish for, because A.J. did want to be traded, and he wanted to go to New England, and now he's there. Grass isn't always greener, man. Grass isn't always greener, so have fun with Drake May. Listen, I would love to hear from Eagles fans right now your final words to A.J. Brown. You could use us as your platform. What are your final words to A.J. Brown on his way out? Are you thanking him for 4 years? Or are you telling him don't let the door hit you on the way out? Would love to hear from Eagles fans. Three ways to get involved. Same number across the board. Send your text and your voice memos to the Davis Honda text line. Pick up the phone and call 610-632-0975. What are your final words to A.J. Brown?
14: Before you go, what would

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0: No good riddance.
1: No, not from him to no. Jalen and AJ, they're not.
0: You think it's that bad?
1: They're not talking anymore.
0: Godfather too. That's pathetic.
1: I mean, I'm sure they'll maybe, you know, give each other the professional handshake at the joint practices or whatever they do this year.
0: That's about it. Yeah.
1: Right. Well, isn't there joint practices with the Patriots?
0: I believe
1: this year?
0: They do this year.
2: Yes, there is. How much fun that's going to be.
1: So that'll be an interesting thing.
0: One of them won't show up.
1: That'll be. Well, it's practice. You got to be down there. You got to be down there. I actually, my last words to A.J. Brown would be thank you. Like, I thought his 4 years here have been tremendous. He helped bring a Super Bowl to the city. I have no issues with A.J. Brown. Do I wish it ended differently? Of course. Do I wish he was still a Philadelphia Eagle? Yes. The fact that he wanted to be traded doesn't make you feel good, but I'm sure he had his reasons, and if it actually became a situation where they could no longer coincide, and I'm talking about Jalen and AJ, because that's what everything you hear coming out of the Jefferson Health Facility, whatever it's called now, is that's where the problem lied. So if that's the case, then good riddance. Have fun in New England. Be careful what you wish for, but I do thank him for his 4 years.
0: You just used my answer there.
1: That's the same way you would feel.
0: Yeah.
1: All right, well, look, a lot of people, I see the phone lines blowing up. We'll get your reaction coming up next. Your final words to A.J. Brown. And I want to play for you something A.J. Brown said the last time he spoke to the media way back in November on why he voices his frustrations. I think this will help put it into perspective where A.J. Brown is mentally in terms of why he does what he does. We'll get to that. We'll get to your phone calls and texts coming up. Unfiltered. 97.5 The Fanatic, NBC Sports, Philadelphia.
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16: All right, so if you missed the news, A.J. Brown officially traded to the New England Patriots. Your Philadelphia Eagles get back a 2028 first-round draft pick and a 2027 fifth-round draft pick. This move has been rumored for quite some time. It is now official. And we ask for people to call, text, or send your voice memos with your final words to A.J. Brown. What would your message be if you could talk to A.J. right now? Send them in, 610-632-0975. I do want to play for you something from A.J. back in November to help put into perspective kind of why he did what he did in terms of coming out publicly at times and complaining about the offense. So before we get to the phones and the text board, Silvana, let's just play this. So this is back from November of 2025. It was after he went online and said, I think it was on the Twitch stream, and complained about the state of the offense. Here was AJ explaining to reporters why he does what he does.
17: It's not just solely about my situation. I mean, guys, like, obviously I want to win too, you know? And I think if we're really focusing on winning and doing our job, like, we can't just keep slapping the Band-Aid over the defense doing their job and getting us out of trouble. At what point are we going to pick up our slack as an offense that we're say we're so great, you know? And that's what I'm getting at. It's not about we're not winning or I don't care about winning. All I care about is stats. No, it's been week after week sometimes, we're not contributing, we're not doing our job on offense. So you can't just keep slapping a Band-Aid over that. And if you expect to win late in the year, you think you're going to go to it at the end of the year. It's not going to happen. It's not going to happen, you know? And last year, what it was, thank you for the ring, but it's a new season. They adapted. We have to adapt, and we have to continue to, like, get better and try to find new ways. So that's where the frustration comes in, because it's not about winning, you guys. Like, I want to win, yes. I want to help contribute as well, do our thing on offense as well. I think that's fair.
16: All right, so that was AJ in November, and that's my understanding of who AJ Brown was. And that's why I do thank him for 4 years. I don't think he was just a selfish guy who only cared about individual statistics. I think he spoke up because when he saw the offense and the state of the offense at times, it was, this needs to be better for us to get to where we want to get.
2: Should we be nervous about what he sees and has seen and doesn't like? In a sense that, you know, think about it. He's like, well, we didn't contribute. I don't like hearing that from a guy that plays offense and a big part of the offense.
16: Well, I mean, if you go back and watch the offense last season, I don't think that surprises
2: you. I understand that.
16: Right.
2: But that's why I'm saying, should we as a fan base still be nervous if A.J. Brown didn't see any positive production from last year?
16: But that's what you got to hope Sean Mannion's going to bring, and we know Jalen Hurts is excited and willing to adapt and evolve, and that's a lot of what 2026 is going to be about. But I know a lot of people want to weigh in on their thoughts on the A.J. Brown trade, what their final message would be to A.J. Brown. You can as well. Phone lines are blowing up, so if you want to be heard, sometimes sending a voice memo is the best way. We hear you coming up at 525. Send your voice memo, 610-632-0975. Let's go to the phones. We'll go to Kevin from Halifax. What's going on, Kevin?
18: How's it going, guys?
16: Not too bad, man. How you feeling about AJ?
18: Yeah, I mean, I'm definitely a classic case of I'm torn, because while there's a part of me that's glad that this is all over with and hopefully the guys in the locker room can just kind of take a breath knowing that this wide receiver room is now theirs, I can't help but still express gratitude for his time here. I mean, despite everything that happened between him and Jalen, if it wasn't for those two being best friends and whether it was one side or the other saying, bring me to Philly or I'm going to get you to Philly, we wouldn't have a second ring. He was such a big part to building this offense after getting blown out by Tom Brady and the Bucks. You know, they knew it wasn't good enough.
16: Yeah, I mean, Kevin makes a good point.
2: Tom Brady and the Bucks, that was a long time ago.
16: Well, that was the year before AJ got here.
2: That was bad. Everything about that team was rough.
16: Right? Was that?
2: No. He was here. That was when the collapse happened.
16: No, I think he's talking about the 2021 playoff run.
2: The Bucks got,
16: I think he's talking about the 2021 Eagles playoff.
2: He said when they got waxed by the Bucks in the playoffs.
16: Which I think was 2021, wasn't it?
19: There was two times.
2: I thought, they got whacked.
16: No, it was 2021.
2: In that season where everything started going downhill.
16: That was 2023. I think what he's talking about is 2021, Sirianni's first year, Jalen Hurts' first season as quarterback.
2: They lost that.
16: But
2: that was expected.
16: Yeah, but they went to the playoffs. They relied heavily on their rushing attack that year. They go to the playoffs in 2021. Again, Jalen's first year as starter, Sirianni's first year as coach, Steichen's first year as OC. And then they go out and they make the trade for AJ. They bring him in 2022. And that's the year that you could make the argument was Jalen Hurts' best season, the Eagles' offense best season. They dominated everybody all the way to that Super Bowl, and they were a half away from winning Super Bowl 57. Mm-hmm. I think that's what he's talking about. Look, I do express gratitude to AJ. I wish it ended differently. But I do think that this team is going to miss him on and off the field. I think that people look at A.J. Brown and they try to vilify him and act like he was this terrible teammate and he was a diva and he was a distraction. And I think it was the exact opposite. I think A.J. Brown was beloved down there for a reason. I think he was a great leader. He was a great teammate. You'd be hard-pressed to find anyone that's ever played with him to say a negative word about him. And I think this team is going to miss him. But at the same time, it got to the point where if he wanted to be traded and his relationship with Jalen Hurts, and that's what it appears to be, had gotten to the point where they couldn't work together anymore, this was a necessary thing that had to happen. And I think both sides, hopefully, will be better off in the long run, but I just don't know. That's a big question as we head into 26.
2: I mean, it's a big question for the Eagles in the sense that, okay, you've lost the receiver. There's question marks of, okay, is Devontae Smith going to be that number one? If so, let's say he turns into that number one. Who's going to be your number two? Is it going to be Mekhi Lemon? Is it going to be Wicks? Who's going to take that spot and who's going to take the, you know, basically take the reins, because that's what you're going to need. And the other thing is Jalen going to be able to please everybody on that offense now? Which also brings in the run game.
16: Yeah, you got to have a better rush.
2: Which at that point also brings in the offensive line.
16: A lot of questions as we head into 2026, but one of the questions we opened the show with, and it's still relevant, where will the Eagles miss A.J. Brown more? Is it on the field? Is it off the field? Or will they not miss him at all? That was the subject of the Twitter poll today, which is always standing strong, thanks to Dr. Avi Donapel of Iron Mountain Men's Health. What are people saying now, Sil?
19: Where will the Eagles miss A.J. Brown more? On the field, off the field, or neither? Not many people at all agree with Bill. 72% voting for on the field, 24% for neither, and only 4% for off the field.
16: Yeah, I think they're going to miss his leadership. I really do. That might sound crazy to those from the outside looking in, but again, show me a player who's ever said a negative word about him.
2: It's all about each his own, right?
19: We did have a texter that did say that this was all said the same thing about Jason Kelce when he retired, of how much his leadership was going to affect big hole, and they went to the Super Bowl the next year.
2: See, that's fine and dandy, and that's true, but they also had an heir apparent at center, and you had veteran guys on the offensive line that could take that over. The only real veteran that you have within that wide receiver room is Devontae Smith.
16: Here's the reason why I worry about
2: all Captain Schmapton. You could be a captain and not be the biggest team leader out there.
16: Wasn't that the definition of a captain?
2: Not really.
19: Yeah, you vote.
2: I understand,
19: captain.
2: But they give a captain is a captain. Certain guys are quiet captains. Other guys are like team leader captains.
16: Captain my captain, some would say. Here's my reason.
2: What the hell does that mean?
16: Isn't that from that movie?
2: I know. Well, tell me what it means, because I didn't understand it, even a little bit, because I didn't see the movie.
16: I think it's a poem. I think it's an old poem. It's from that movie with Robin Williams. I'm forgetting it now. Dead Poets Society.
2: Didn't see that either.
16: Was forced to watch it in high school.
2: I'm glad I didn't.
16: My reasoning of saying that I worry they could miss him more off the field is if the reports are true, that the issues with A.J. Brown revolve around his relationship with the quarterback. If things don't get off to the hottest start, do you worry about people in that locker room knowing that A.J. wanted to be traded because of his relationship with Jalen? Does it start to cause any issues? Now, if they come out to a hot start and Jalen's playing well and everything's fine, you don't worry about it. But if Jalen comes out to a slow start, if he's not adapting to the new offense well, and you got other guys in there who loved A.J., and it's like, oh, man, this is what A.J. Brown was talking about, that can cause a season to derail. I'm not saying it will happen. That's my concern. All right, but look, a lot of people want to get in. You can as well. Coming up, we will continue the A.J. Brown conversation. What would be your message to A.J. on the way out? Are you thanking him, or are you telling him not to let the door hit him where the sun don't shine?
2: I think this is a business shake of the hand. Good luck.
16: Well, we'll hear what fans have to say. You can weigh in 610-632-0975. Send your text, your phone calls, your voice memos. We'll continue to react to the A.J. 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
19: I'm Silvana Kelleher with this Fanatic Sports Update. It is official. Wide receiver A.J. Brown has been traded to the New England Patriots in exchange for a 2028 first-round pick and a 2027 fifth-round pick pending a physical. Brown spent 4 years with the Eagles and now will reunite with head coach Mike Vrabel. It won't be long till we see A.J. again. The Eagles and the Patriots have some joint practices this summer. Elsewhere in the NFC, the Rams have traded for Myles Garrett from the Browns in exchange for Jared Verse, a 2027 first-round pick, and a second- and third-round pick. Phillies lost their series to the Dodgers yesterday in a blowout. Catcher JT Realmuto did leave the game early after taking a pitch off the wrist. X-rays were negative. The team has a day off today and hosts the Padres for a three-game set starting tomorrow. 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Rev up Father's Day with gearhead gifts from summitracing.com or give a Summit Racing gift card. 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
16: All right, a little after 5 o'clock, obviously the big news of the day. AJ Brown. No shocker to anyone who's been paying attention, has been traded to the New England Patriots. The Eagles get a first-round draft pick in the 2028 NFL draft and a fifth-round draft pick in the 2027 NFL draft. A lot of people have been weighing in with their goodbyes to A.J. Brown, positive or negative. A lot of phone calls, a lot of texts on the Davis Honda text line. Let's get a couple texts in here before we go to the phone line, Sil. Are people looking at this as a positive, hey, thanks for everything you gave us in 4 years, or is it like, get the hell out?
1: I got to be honest, a lot of these are, like, our first couple of texts were really kind of, like, mean texts towards AJ. Like, a lot of them so far have been, like, thank God, like, good riddance, can't wait, like, don't let the door hit you on the way out. But we have Brenton who goes, I will say thank you to AJ, but you hurt me. I'm so disappointed with how you handled this situation. I hope you don't thank all of us at your Hall of Fame speech. You're decreasing all Eagles fans' chance and your own at another Super Bowl. I take it personally because you were beloved here. You cemented the highlight of your career with winning a Super Bowl in Philly. I hope Diana Rossini breaks the news of you being a Hall of Famer.
2: If you remember, I do understand he wants to be in the Hall of Fame, but if you remember he won the Super Bowl, do you remember his thought process after the Super Bowl?
16: Only a couple days later, too.
2: He held the trophy and he said, yeah, it was nice holding the trophy, but, you know, that's not all I want. I mean, I got to tell you something. I played Major League Baseball. I'd have given anything to win a World Series championship and get that ring.
16: Yes.
2: Are you kidding me?
16: So here was A.J. Brown's Instagram post right after they won the Super Bowl. I think it was even before the parade. It was February 12th. When was the parade? Do you remember?
1: I think it was before the parade. Wasn't the parade on Valentine's Day?
2: Yes, it was.
16: Good call, Sil.
2: It very much was.
16: So even before the parade, this was A.J. Brown's Instagram post right after they won the Super Bowl. He said, after a few days, I've had time to reflect on being a champion. I tried to feel how everyone made it seem to be a champion, and unfortunately, it was short-lived. 2 days, to be exact. I've never been a champion at the highest level before, but I thought my hard work would be justified by winning it all. It wasn't. My thrill for this game comes when I dominate. It's the hunt that does it for me. It's when the DB drops his head and surrenders because he can't bleep with me. The intense battles, early mornings, late nights, sacrifices. I love putting smile on people's faces, don't get me wrong, but it just wasn't what I thought it would be. It's the journey that I love the most. Back to work.
2: That is one of the strangest things you could ever say to a fan base. After you think about what he did to this fan base, what that team did to the fan base, the frenzy he put these people in, and you're going to sit and say that it didn't mean, basically it didn't mean much to him.
16: So I was torn on this when he did it, and I'm still torn on it.
2: I don't like it.
16: Because don't you want your professional athletes to never be satisfied?
2: I'm going to tell you right now, that's a bunch of BS.
16: All right, let's talk about the starting quarterback for the Eagles for a second. The guy wouldn't even put the Super Bowl ring on his finger.
2: Well, once your career is over, you'll do that. It doesn't sound like AJ, like, it's not about winning the Super Bowl.
16: Well, he's saying it's the process, it's the hunt, it's the grind.
2: Right, but the finish line sucks.
16: But like
2: that's like the marathon that you train for. I'm training for this marathon and you're in first place and you have like 100 yards to go and nobody's near you and you're in first place and you're like, this sucks.
16: It's not what he said,
2: but you know what I mean.
16: But I don't have a problem with that comment from AJ. I want our athletes in this city to have that mindset.
2: You want my honest opinion?
16: I think
2: it's sad.
16: Well, it is a little bit sad.
2: Then how could you love the opinion if it's like
1: it
2: a set?
1: Trying to put a damper on things.
2: It's a
1: like
2: sad because it's a sad opinion in the sense that, man, everybody was going through this frenzy and he was done with the frenzy immediately.
16: Yeah, he was 2 days it lasted, and then he was.
2: I bet
16: back
2: you it
16: to
2: didn't
16: work.
2: Even last 2 days because he said he was thinking about it.
16: But,
2: so what are you actually thinking about? Are you thinking about, listen to me. You won the Super Bowl and you don't have that feeling. Is it like, that's probably what happened. Like he didn't get the elation feeling that everybody else was having. He was probably like, what's going on here? Why am I not getting that feeling?
16: He wasn't satisfied.
2: Yeah.
16: He wanted more.
2: That's good and bad. I don't know. It's kind of a sad statement.
16: It was a weird day to do it 2 days after the Super Bowl.
2: Before the parade.
1: It did damper things, like dampen things. It was weird.
16: Yeah, but at the same time, if he would have came out and said, "Wow, my career is fully accomplished. We won the Super Bowl. I don't need to do another thing in my career."
2: No.
1: No one said that.
2: But
1: no,
2: most of the time, you would come out and say, "Wow, that was a great feeling. I want to come back and do it again next year."
16: Yeah,
2: you see it? I bet you I sucked you both in on that.
16: Yeah, but what I'm saying is, I agree with you. But what I'm saying is that, once again, we create our own narratives here. I do not believe that A.J. Brown is the villain that some fans want him to be. I don't believe he was a bad teammate. I don't think that he is an overly selfish individual. And even that Instagram post 2 days after the Super Bowl, I don't take as a selfish thing. I am more about, this is what AJ's saying, he is more about the hunt. He is more about the grind. He is more about the process than the actual ultimate ending.
1: I don't think that fans want AJ to be a villain. I think they're really just going off of what they saw. He's been putting out cryptic posts. He was reading a book on the sideline. He refused to speak to the media. He deactivates his social media accounts every couple of months. There was nonstop things where you look at it and you're like, okay, well, how exactly is this person a leader of a team when he is doing things that are kind of the complete opposite? And where if you as an outsider are watching something.
16: As an outsider. That's the emphasis. And as an outsider.
2: How can you not give yourself more than 2 days to enjoy something?
16: But hold on. As an outsider.
2: For crying out loud, you've been married for 2 years. Now you're going out for a dinner tonight to what? Enjoy your marriage.
16: Yeah, different, but yes.
2: Not really.
16: Happy anniversary, babe. No, but my point is, and Silvana just hit the nail on the head. As outsiders looking in, I think it's easier for us to say, oh, look, AJ's a distraction. Oh, look, AJ's a bad teammate. Oh, look, AJ is selfish. When you talk to anyone that's actually affiliated with AJ, you get the exact opposite explanation.
1: But if he's acting that way publicly and to the media, how is that not also translating in the locker room towards Jalen Hurts during games, during practices, just being in the locker room? How is that not a distraction?
2: Now, I'm going to call a timeout.
16: No one has said it is.
2: I'm going to call a timeout because I don't believe that's any of that stuff. I believe that is his personal opinion of what he covets most. Within his football world, I don't have a, like, if I was on his team, I wouldn't give two whatevers, whatever he's saying about the Super Bowl. I'm enjoying it because your ultimate goal is not supposed to be about your assets. It's supposed to be about what your team does. It's
16: supposed to be about championships.
2: Right. It's supposed to be about winning.
16: But hold on, before we go to the phones, I just want to put a pin in this conversation because Silvana just
2: said. I don't have a problem with what. No, but I just thought it was like a sad thing to say.
16: But Silvana just said they're not going to say anything negative about a current teammate. Then why are there so many stories about Jalen Hurts with anonymous sources? Why? Why are there 13 sources talking to Jeremy Fowler and Tim McManus about Jalen, but we haven't heard a single thing about AJ.
2: Because there's teammates that don't like him.
1: Yes.
2: You want the truth? There's
16: you can't
2: teammates
16: handle truth.
2: That don't like him.
16: So that's, where are all the teammates that don't like AJ? How come none of them have come out? That's my point.
2: See, I'm starting to feel a little weird about this. That I know you're on Team AJ. I can tell you right now. But why am I getting a feeling that you don't like Jalen Hurts at all?
16: I'm saying that, this has
1: time.
16: Nothing to do with Jalen. My point is, if AJ was a bad teammate, I don't care if he's a current teammate, you would get anonymous sources coming out of the Eagles facility talking about AJ. It wouldn't matter if he was on the Eagles or off the Eagles.
2: Because he said that in a tweet or whatever after a Super Bowl does not make him a bad teammate.
16: No,
2: I know Silvana looks at it a little differently.
16: It's not just that. There's a million other things.
2: I do not think he was a bad teammate. I think he was a great teammate. I think he had a personal vendetta, he and Jalen, against each other. Notice how I'd even blame one guy.
16: Yeah,
2: against each other.
16: I agree with you. I think there was a problem between the two of them and the quarterback. You're not getting rid of him.
2: And it kind of sucks. Because you broke up something that could have been really, really great for a long period of time.
1: Yeah, I was just trying to say that I don't think that all these thoughts from fans are unwarranted. I think it's just really accumulation of all these things that they've seen. And I don't think it's that crazy for them to insinuate that based off all the things that we have seen.
16: And my point is, show me the teammates who think that. Because it's more about what the teammates say than what the fans think in terms of that locker room. But look, Let's get to the phones. A lot of people A lot of people have messages for AJ. Would love to hear from you. We got full phone lines. Get your voice memos in. We got the best ones coming up shortly for We Hear You. All right, let's go to the phones. Where are we here? All right, let's go to Todd from Bucks County. What's going on, Todd?
3: How you doing? How's everything?
16: Living the dream, brother. What are your thoughts about AJ, man?
3: You know, I think it's short-term pain right now for long-term gain. I think his level of engagement last year was obvious. I think we've covered some of the sideline antics, some of the tweets and things afterwards. If it's going to make him happy to not be an Eagle and we're getting something in return, we have to look forward and move on. I mean, definitely thank him for everything he's brought to the city and everything he's done for the team. But, I mean, in the end, as much as we want him back, he's gone.
16: Yeah, listen, I'm with Todd on this. Like, I'm thankful for the 4 years. And I wish it ended differently, but it doesn't seem like there was any other end result here, Ricky. Like, if people wanted to blame Kevin Pitullo, well, they changed offensive coordinators. So clearly it wasn't that AJ just had an issue with Kevin Pitullo. There's something between AJ and Jalen, and it became an unworkable relationship. And I don't think AJ's going to be happier in New England.
2: He's not.
16: I don't think Drake May's that great.
2: It's very odd that he went to a comfort zone.
16: Mike Vrabel.
2: I mean, that's like a comfort zone. That's like a blankie. I mean, okay, you know what? I'm sure AJ had some kind of say in this. I wonder why he had some kind of say. Did that ever come to your mind? Because he definitely did. It's not like how he went, oh, the Patriots, I'll send you there.
16: Yeah, this was orchestrated.
2: This was orchestrated. This was talked about from Howie and A.J. Brown probably for a long period of time. And Howie probably said, where do you want to go? And he probably said, you know, Mike Vrabel, Patriots. You know, he'll bring in Russini. You know. Yeah,
16: well, no, for all we know, when he asked to be traded in the season, and that was kept under wraps all season long, mm-hmm. and Jeffrey Lurie had the conversation with him on the practice field where they hugged. Remember that report?
2: Yep.
16: For all we know, it was, hey, man, be a good soldier. We'll send you wherever you want.
2: Could have been.
16: And it was, they got through the year, and then he said, I want to go to New England. It's like, all right, we'll make that happen.
2: Very well could have been, but the more this goes on to play and those two balls against the Niners, people are going to make that stick. You know that.
16: Yeah. All right, let's keep the phones going. We're going to go to Steve from Olney. What's going on, Steve?
4: What's up, Bill?
16: So you're not believing these Jalen Hurts things? What's going on?
4: Well, no, that Jalen stuff aside, but before that, what do you think the odds are Howie would have gotten a better deal if it were up to him and all teams in the league were involved?
2: That would be interesting.
16: I think he would have got a better deal.
2: He would have gotten something else, yeah.
4: Of course he would have, which tells you that the deal came from above Howie. It was set up between Jeffrey and his buddy Bob, that he was going there regardless. Because Howie could have gotten a killing from anybody else in the league. We know that because he's done it.
2: You don't think AJ had any say in this?
4: I'm sure he did, but I'm saying that it, you know, AJ to Howie is Howie's going to get the best deal. But, you know, between Bob and Jeff, it's a different story.
16: And Steve, for those who don't know, you're talking about Bob Kraft, the owner of the New England Patriots. Did him and Jeffrey Lurie come to an agreement? But what's your opinion? You said, I see on the board, it says you don't think the Jalen Hurts stuff's true.
4: Yeah, the reason that there are so many stories about Jalen and not AJ is because that's BS. That's stuff that these guys use to keep themselves, you know, I don't want to be like the media guy, but this off season, we have seen so many stories about how, nobody likes Jalen and how they're thinking about moving away from Jalen. That's all crap, man. They're not moving away from Jalen, and the team that, those guys love him. They would go to war with him.
16: All right, Steve, I appreciate it, but listen, I respect Tim McManus and Jeremy Fowler. Tim McManus comes on this show a lot. He does a really nice job. When he puts out that article on April 1st, and he has more than 13 anonymous sources, you can't just say that, oh, that's the media making things up. Like, that's not who Tim McManus is. Tim McManus doesn't need to be doing that. The guy is on ESPN. Same thing with Jeremy Fowler. There's a reason why there's a lot of things that come out about Jalen. Some of it's true, some of it's not. But I also know from people I talk to down there, Jalen isn't the easiest person to get along with. He's not.
2: Which is fine.
16: Yeah, you don't have to all be best friends.
2: Everybody's not going to be best friends. You put, what, 60 players together every single week.
1: A lot of players.
2: Do you think everybody gives two bleeps about everybody else in that locker room? Probably not. Is there a close-knit group with a certain X amount of them? Probably. But is Jalen one of those? Do you understand what I'm saying? There are guys, you might go in there, they probably would hate your guts.
16: No idea what that means.
2: Well, your attitude. They wouldn't like your attitude.
16: I don't know what you're talking about. But listen, the Jalen Hurts stuff, and I've talked about this before, his personality and his drive and his focus
2: is
16: and all
2: different
16: that.
2: Different than others.
16: But it works when you're winning. When you're not winning and you're not playing at a high level, and if the passing offense is struggling like it was last year, that is going to rub people the wrong way.
2: There's no doubt
16: about it. When
2: you're
16: winning, you could deal with it.
2: There's no doubt about it. It'll rub people the wrong way. I agree with you. I know, guys. Here's the difference. Like in baseball, like let's say you were losing and guys were just screwing around, having a good time. Like nowadays, you know how they do that all the time, even if they're winning or losing. When I played, if you did that, that was like a cardinal sin. That was like the worst thing you could possibly do because that showed people you didn't really care.
16: Yeah,
2: and the fans would, let me put it back then, the fans would react to that.
16: Yeah, with Jalen, it's different because we know he cares, but his almost robotic personality, you know, keep the main thing, he doesn't have a lot of close friends, it doesn't appear from what I've heard and from what you see. When you're not winning games and when you don't think the quarterback is necessarily playing at a high level, you could see why that causes friction in the locker room.
2: Yeah, well, it would because nothing changes. Like his demeanor doesn't change, and maybe that bothers people. We don't know. He could be one of those guys that's over demanding sometimes, which maybe he thinks it's everybody else's fault and it can't be his because he studied so hard. We don't know all that deep into it, but I will say this much: when they win, his attitude looks perfect. When they lose, it looks really bad.
16: I agree with you. So here we are. A lot of people weighed in. We got We Hear You coming up. We'll play the best voice messages of the day. I'm really looking forward to this. We'll hear what people are saying about the A.J. Brown trade. We Hear You coming up next, Unfiltered, 97.5 The Fanatic, NBC Sports, Philadelphia.
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6: I'm Savannah Kelleher with this Fanatic Sports Update. It's official. Wide receiver A.J. Brown has been traded to the New England Patriots in exchange for a 2028 first-round pick and a 2027 fifth-round pick pending a physical. Brown spent 4 years with the Eagles and now will reunite with head coach Mike Vrabel. It won't be long until we see A.J. again. The Eagles and the Patriots will have some joint practices this summer. Elsewhere in the NFC, the Rams have traded for Myles Garrett from the Browns in exchange for Jared Verse, a 2027 first-round pick, and a second and a third-round pick. The Phillies lost their series to the Dodgers yesterday in a blowout. Catcher JT Realmuto did leave the game early after taking a pitch off the wrist. X-rays were negative. The team has the day off and hosts the Padres for a 3-game set starting tomorrow. 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Try Taco Bell's $5, $7, and $9 Lux boxes. 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
7: 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Brown to the New England Patriots for a 2028 first-round pick and a 2027 fifth-round pick.
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16: All right, again, if you're just joining us, A.J. 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
3: Hey, Ricky, it's Kendall. 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For a birthday present, say, we appreciate AJ Brown. Kendall out.
16: Love Kendall.
2: Happy birthday, Kendall.
16: Come on, dude. You're not going to grant the little girl her wish?
2: You could kiss my...
16: How
1: so
16: about
1: you hate
16: that?
1: Children.
16: Yeah,
1: Ricky
16: he hates children.
2: I actually do not hate children.
1: Wow. I'm not convinced. Your eyebrows
2: Kendall's
1: are
2: mean to me all the time. Why? I just said happy birthday to Kendall.
1: Happy birthday, Kendall.
2: I mean that, Kendall. I hope you have a great, great day.
16: Happy birthday, Kendall. And if you do have an AJ Brown jersey, hopefully your parents will buy you a new one for your birthday because you're going to need it. All right, let's keep them rolling.
10: Yes, this is Curtis from Lebanon. Colin, after AJ Brown was traded, I think it was a good thing for the Eagles to trade him. I think they got enough guys in the building, enough talent in the building to sort of replace him as far as catching the ball, because he wasn't doing that also all that much the last year or so. So I think they'll be all right, and it's good to have new things in football sometime. Thank you.
16: Yeah, I think it's a lot of people's thought process on this. I think they're going to be okay without him. I think they're going to be okay, but it is certainly a loss.
2: Interesting tweet that goes along with exactly what was said. You know who it's sent by?
1: Who?
2: Ocho Cinco.
1: Oh, boy. What do you
2: If say? You're an Eagles fan, there's no need to fret. We have Devontae Smith and stellar group of complimentary pieces that could give any nut blank defense hell.
1: There you go. Kendall, he said we right there.
2: I read the tweet.
16: He was reading
1: the
16: tweet.
2: He said it.
16: Ocho Cinco said it.
1: It counts.
16: Ocho always wanted to be an
2: Happy
16: Eagle.
2: Birthday, Kendall. No we, except for the show, is we.
16: All right, keep them rolling.
20: Arthur Juan Brown, thank you for your service. You gave me PTSD from the TODs, but the one thing you did for the Bird Nation was bring us that Lombardi down that beautiful Broad Street. So thank you.
16: Yeah, I think that's the way to look at things. Look, Terrell Owens.
2: You think he looks at it as a beautiful Lombardi trophy?
16: Who, AJ?
2: Yeah.
16: Yeah, eventually.
2: You see where you had to go?
16: Eventually. But look, the major difference, and Terrell Owens was on the airwaves today. Middays with Marks had him on. The major difference between T.O. and Arthur Juan Brown was that AJ never became a distraction.
2: You went to Wikipedia.
16: He just said it, Arthur Juan Brown.
2: Yeah, but did you see in Wikipedia what it was supposed to be?
1: What?
2: It wasn't supposed to be Juan. It was supposed to be Juwan.
1: I like Juwan.
16: All right, so AJ, the difference between AJ and Terrell was T.O. derailed an entire season. The 2005 season where he's doing sit-ups on his driveway. You talk about a Super Bowl hangover. That season was terrible. Even though AJ might have been doing things behind the scenes, asking for a trade or posting cryptic tweets, I don't think he ever became a massive distraction. At least we've never heard that from anyone down there.
2: You gotta wonder why he kind of got rid of his social medias. Think about this for a second. Come on, we've all been there and got the happy fingers every once in a while. And he was probably told, hey, just turn them off so you can't use them, period.
16: Yeah. Well, he did post, AJ did post on Instagram 11 minutes ago.
2: Mm-hmm.
16: And there's no caption to it, but it's him as a kid wearing his Tom Brady jersey. So we knew he grew up a New England Patriots fan.
1: And the song is I'm Coming Home.
16: Yeah, by P. Diddy. Interesting choice. You don't want to you don't play
1: one.
16: P. Diddy anymore.
1: Yeah.
16: But yes, so he's coming home to his favorite team. I'm still thanking him. All right, let's keep him going.
1: To next.
22: I was going to come in here and bash the guy, but he helped give us one of the best Eagles errors of football. So I'm not going to. I wish you well. But I don't think you're going to do as well. Two 1,400-yard seasons in New England as you did here. You had Smitty helping out. No receiver on New England right now is currently even in Smitty's universe. So they're going to double-team you. And my best guess is you already had your best years. But good luck anyways.
2: All right,
1: I believe that too.
2: That's fair. I think A.J. Brown still could have good years. And he does have at least one receiver. He's got, Butte's still there, right? And you have Romeo Doubs with them. They have a pretty good receiving core.
16: I wouldn't classify it as that. I think AJ
2: Henderson
16: and Devontae
2: and Stevenson in the backfield. I think they got a pretty good team.
16: Well, I mean, they did go to the Super Bowl last year.
2: I know, and you're bad mouthing them.
16: What I'm saying is,
2: how come you just can't be honest about things?
16: I just don't think that Romeo Doubs and Booty are.
2: They're not terrible.
16: They're not Devontae Smith.
2: Who the hell called him Devontae Smith? This is what I'm talking about.
16: I'm saying A.J. Brown is leaving a better wide receiver room with Devontae Smith than what he has in New England.
1: And a better quarterback.
2: All right, I'm not disputing that. I wasn't even talking about that.
16: I just said
2: it's not like he's got terrible receivers that he's going in with.
16: I think you're giving Booty a little bit too much credit.
2: I'm not saying he's great. I'm saying he's capable.
16: Kayshawn Booty last year, 551 yards.
2: So he's capable as a number three.
16: Romeo Doubs last year, 724 yards.
2: Who was the number three on the Eagles last
1: Dotson.
2: Year? Yeah, how many yards?
16: Well, you gotta
1: I couldn't even take a guess.
2: Now everybody shut it.
16: No. The third receiver on the Eagles was basically Dallas Goedert. That was your third weapon. Sure. And you had Saquon Barkley. All right.
1: I was ready to
16: All right, keep him rolling. Keep him rolling.
4: Yo, it's Pat from Plymouth. Hey. Goodbye. As much as I'm gonna miss your play on the field, dude, you gotta go. Peace out. None of this reading books on the sidelines, dropping balls against San Francisco. Kick rocks. Ain't gonna miss you.
16: Man. Look, there are people who I understand with that thought process. I get it. The reading the book was weird. The cryptic social media posts were weird. They were annoying at times. But A.J. Brown, in his own way, Ricky, thought he was being a leader sometimes when he would do stuff like that, where he thought the offense isn't functioning the way it needs to function, and I'm not going to sit here on my hands with my mouth shut. I'm going to say it, and I'm going to make sure that I'm constantly pushing everybody. I think that's what his thought process was.
2: I don't have a problem with that. I think that's actually, you know what, you could actually look at somebody like that and say, okay, that is a big time leadership role. To go in and say, look, we're not getting the job done. We're the ones that have to pick things up. I'd rather have somebody literally put it on themselves than anybody else. And he was able to put it on the whole offense as one, that they needed to be better if they were going to be great. I get it. I understand that. And I think I told you earlier that I thought you were actually correct about him being a team leader within the organization. I think that's great. But I think that a leader can be replaced.
16: I agree.
1: Right.
2: I think a leader can be replaced.
1: Want to keep moving?
16: Yeah, let's keep him rolling.
5: What I'd like to say to A.J. Brown on the way out the door, good luck, buddy. The grass is not always greener on the other side. Best of luck to you. If anybody thinks the Eagles will be a better team without A.J. Brown on the field, that's just not true. It would have been so wonderful if everything was hunky-dory and he could have been a mentor to Micaiah. That's not happening. The Eagles will be okay. AJ's going to be okay. Everything's going to be okay, Bill.
16: Everything's going to be okay.
1: I agree with that.
16: I do agree that I think everything's going to be okay with the Eagles. I really do. I think they'll be able to replace him on the field. I think that other guys will step up and be leaders in the locker room. I do believe that. I'll tell you what, though. I don't know how okay AJ is going to be. I don't know how – the grass isn't always greener, man, and I don't know if he's going to be happy with Drake May in New England.
1: Take
16: I really don't.
1: Look at Drake May's postseason stats.
16: Oh, he struggled. I mean, one of those games was a massive snowstorm, so you got to take that with a grain of salt.
2: I have a feeling – it's kind of funny. I knew you were going to bring up the grass is always greener because somebody – you knew somebody was going to bring that up today because you just never know what's on the other side. You end up going through that door, kicking down that door, and you might not like it anymore. You know, things change from year to year as seasons change. And when that happens, you end up going somewhere else. You don't know exactly what you're stepping into.
16: Yeah, I got
2: you. Hopefully it's a big pile of manure.
16: For him?
1: Manure. Yeah.
16: You're wishing him the worst?
2: No, I wish the Patriots bad.
16: Yeah, I don't mind. As long as the Eagles beat him in the Super Bowl, I wouldn't care. All right, you know what? I know we have a ton of voice messages. Colleen's been waiting a while on the phone lines. Let's just jump to her. Rapid fire. Colleen from New Jersey has a message for AJ. What's going on, Colleen?
1: Colleen? Hello?
16: Oh, it's not Colleen.
2: Colin.
16: It's Colin. What the heck is going on back there? Hey, Colin.
2: It says Colin.
16: Colin,
6: how are you guys?
16: How are you, man? Let me ask you a question, Colin. How do you spell your name?
6: C-U-L-L-E-N.
16: Yeah.
2: Colin.
16: Okay. That's not how you spell Colin, the way they have it on the board. All right, my bad. So what's your message for AJ, man?
0: I think I'm younger, so I think he's the greatest receiver in Eagles history. I thank him for the Super Bowl. I'm happy the drama's gone. And I want to say one thing. There's two companies in Philly. There's one in red and white that's real journalism, and there's one in black and green that's pushing out fake narratives about the Eagles. And I think that one in black and green is a big reason why he's gone.
16: All right, I appreciate it, man. I appreciate that. So read between the lines and what he's talking about. I think our logo is red and white.
2: Yeah, it is. Yeah. Where have you been?
16: Dude, I'm being sarcastic, man.
2: I know, but I feel
16: is he serious?
2: I feel like you're a little lost today.
16: What are you talking about?
2: I think you have gone into shock.
16: Silvana, did you understand what I was just doing there?
1: I did, but now you have me questioning everything.
16: What are you, the two of you, what's wrong with the both of you?
1: He said
16: there's one media outlet in red and white that pushes real news, and there's another in black and green that pushes fake news.
2: I said,
16: I think our logo is red and white.
2: Somebody's already having crabs.
16: Man, you too.
1: I thought that he was talking about the Eagles and the Patriots.
16: He's talking about the Fanatic and the Rage Bait Station.
1: Way over my head.
16: The two of you. I don't think Ricky understands what the guy meant either.
2: I knew exactly what he's saying, but why would you even say,
1: I think
2: we're the red and white? No crap.
16: Oh, my God.
1: Well, clearly, because I didn't get it, though, so I'm glad he did say it.
16: I'm trying to let our listeners understand what he meant.
2: One of you two.
16: But

0: in New England.
1: It was C.
0: I'm going with AJ.
1: Excuse me, I'm raising my hand. It was C U L L E N, yes. Not C O L L E N, and it wasn't C O L E E N.
2: I thought it was Colleen too.
1: It was Colin.
0: I thought this poor woman Colleen was waiting all that time. All right.
2: Colin answers the phone like hello.
0: All right. Thanks to everybody who weighed in on We Hear You. All right, here's what we got coming up next. AJ Brown has penned a thank you to the city of Philadelphia. We will bring that to you coming up. And our sister station in Boston, the Sports Hub, reacted to the trade. They think New England overpaid. We'll get to that as well. A lot more to get to on Unfiltered. 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
10: All right, we're coming down the home stretch here. As everyone anticipated, June 1st came. And A.J. Brown is no longer a Philadelphia Eagle. He did pen a goodbye to the city of Philadelphia. So let me read to you what A.J. Brown had to say. Let me just pull this up here. So from A.J. Brown, quote, Eagles Nation, thank you for welcoming my family and me with open arms from day one. This city, this locker room, and this fan base will always hold a special place in my heart. To my brothers in that locker room, thank you for going to battle with me every single day. The memories we made together on and off the field are something I'll carry with me forever. To the coaching staff, trainers, equipment staff, cafeteria workers, and the cleaning crew, thank you for everything you do behind the scenes to keep us going. There are so many people in the building who make it possible for us to go out there and compete, and I'm grateful for all of you. Playing for this city has been an honor, and I'm thankful for every moment I had in Midnight Green. Thank you, Philly. Much love always. God bless. 11. End of the tweet.
11: That's very nice of him.
10: So there was A.J. Brown's thank you to the city of Philadelphia, and now he goes to New England where he wanted to go. To play for Mike Vrabel.
11: You think this is going to sound weird? You think this is one of those things where it was kind of a dream since he was a kid? We saw him send out the uniform. You think this could be a dream of his and maybe he wanted to do it while he was still in his prime? Could that be part of this also?
10: It's possible.
11: I'm just saying. Like, I don't know. Maybe it's one of those things where, you know, he promised somebody, hey, by the time I'm done with this game, I will play for the Patriots. Who knows?
10: Yeah, it's possible. Also.
11: Although I think this had more to do with it.
10: It's being reported that he has a new jersey number in New England. He'll be wearing number one, the jersey number of Jalen Hurts. Interesting. Does the plot thicken, Ricky Batalico?
12: I think it thickens.
10: Who's number 11 there right now? I mean, I know it was Julian Edelman's number.
11: Does anybody use it is the question.
12: I'm going to look.
10: Because is number 11 being taken? Like, is it a...
11: Butte's 9, right?
10: No, it might have been one of those things where number 11 doesn't get worn.
12: 11 right. Is open.
10: Yeah, but they has anyone worn it since Julian Edelman did? It's possible. It's like no one wears number 9 because of Nick Foles, and now Mekhi Lemon is going to wear it.
12: Yeah.
10: But it's like it's not officially retired, but people don't wear it. That's possible. And that's why maybe he's going the number one.
11: I think he should have worn number 12.
10: Well, that would be of TB12.
11: Nah.
10: That's not going to happen. All right. So look, we've been asking all show because we kind of knew this was going to happen. And we said it was going to be a 2028 first round pick. And we threw out to open the show if that was enough. If Philadelphia fans felt like the Eagles were getting enough in return. With a 2028 first. Well, now it comes out, they get a 28 first and a 27 fifth. our sister station up in Boston, the Sports Hub. Well, they were on the air when the news broke. They think the Patriots overpaid. Listen to this.
0: I'm not going to criticize them for it. I mean, I want them to think big and get better and all that. Their heart's in the right place. I'm just telling you, I think it's an overpay. They're the only one willing to pay it. There's way more risk with this player than you've been led to believe or we've all just forgotten about. Because the thing's been on the table for so long, right?
13: It's like 2 months, basically.
0: Okay, so it's finally over. But he got a bad knee, and he just quit on one of the best teams in the league.
14: Mm-hmm.
0: And I think that's an important thing. I mean, there's a lot of examples, certainly at that position, where players, you know, go stale somewhere. Receivers go stale somewhere, find go to a new location, get a change of scenery, and turn it around. Like, that happens all the time.
10: All right, so that is the afternoon show up in Boston on the Sports Hub, Felger and Maz.
11: What did they think?
10: They're saying they think it's an overpay. You agree?
11: No. I think AJ Brown is a great player.
10: You know,
11: I think he's a great player, and let's face it. I mean, you knew it was going to cost you a one. This deal was probably done a long time ago.
10: Well, that's what the thing I was going to say is Felger coming out and saying there in that clip, the New England Patriots were the only one interested, so why give up a first? I believe that this negotiation was going on for months, and they already agreed to it months ago. It was going to be a first.
11: I think there was a huddle. There was a huddle early on. And like you said, when the free agency started and when the trade started, I think the Patriots and the Eagles were deep in the conversation at that point. And it may not have just been the Patriots. That's my guess.
10: Yeah, I think if you remember, I think it was Ian Rappaport back then putting out that Howie Roseman was trying to get super creative, saying, can we do half the trade now and half the trade after June 1st? I believe that probably led to, all right, wink, wink, nod, nod, here's what we're going to do. You approach your offseason in the draft knowing you get AJ. We'll approach our offseason in the draft knowing we're trading AJ. And that's why Howie drafted Mekhi Lemon and got Dontavian Wicks and Hollywood Brown and all that. All right, also to clarify something, we were talking earlier about number 11 for the Patriots. According to Booney, our corrector and censor over at NBC Sports Philadelphia, three different players have worn number 11 since Julian Edelman left. Josh Dobbs actually wore it last season, so 11 was available
11: for
10: AJ. So
11: we know exactly what this was. This was a cryptic message sent to Jalen Hurts.
10: Was it?
11: 100%.
12: Maybe the falling out was because AJ Brown asked for the number one and Jalen Hurts said no. I'm just kidding.
10: No, because he wore 11 in Tennessee too.
11: Why did he switch?
10: Oh man,
12: a new beginning?
11: Why did he switch?
10: Is this a subtle jab at Jalen?
11: One, they're practicing against each other at one point.
10: No,
11: during this,
10: come on,
11: during,
10: it's not. I can't.
11: You are out of your mind. You are
10: over a number
11: 100. I don't think it had anything to do with he wanted number one here.
12: Think about this. Think about
11: he's
12: AJ
11: trying
12: Brown.
11: To. You know what this was? This was I'm the real number one.
12: He
11: is what AJ Brown is
12: and
11: saying.
12: Intentional with his words and his decisions. Look at his posts.
10: All right, hold
12: everything.
10: On. Time out.
11: What's wrong?
10: According to our man Scott Gossage on Twitter, he just tweeted at me.
11: Nope.
10: He said AJ wore number one in college. He just couldn't get it in Tennessee, and it was already taken here, so he went back to his college number.
11: I like it better, this being a shot at Jalen.
10: Oh, man.
11: He's been wearing number 11 for how many years?
12: Yeah.
10: His entire NFL career.
11: And it was open.
10: And he switched to number one. Maybe he wanted to leave number 11 here in Philadelphia. Start a new beginning.
11: Well, then he left it in Tennessee, too, didn't he?
10: New beginnings for our
12: team. He could have picked a different number.
11: You are such the biggest cop-out guy ever.
10: I just don't think that it's that trivial.
11: Really?
10: I'm going to wear number one to get back
11: wait
10: at Jalen. I think
11: wait
10: that's like
11: wait
10: a childish
11: okay,
10: thing.
11: I'm going to ask
10: I think
11: you,
10: you're being childish.
11: I'm going to ask you a simple question. He knows Jalen Hurts is number one, right?
10: Of course.
11: So right when you go to the new team, you're like, I want number one?
10: I would think if I'm Jalen Hurts, I don't think twice about it. Like, oh, man, he took my number in New England. What are we, seven?
11: Has nothing to do with that.
12: Who is the best player on the Patriots offense right now?
10: Drake May.
12: You think Drake May is better than A.J. Brown?
10: Oh, with A.J.?
12: Yes, with A.J.
10: Yeah, with A.J. A.J.'s now the best player on
12: the offense. So therefore, I would also say that makes him warranted to choose to be number one.
10: All right, hold on. Very quickly, we got a special coming up next. Andrew DiCicco just rushed over here. So we got a Birds Insider special coming up. Andrew DiCicco and Ricky Bowe's hanging out another hour.
12: Wow, Ricky.
10: How about that? And then that'll lead into
11: How
10: Fanatic Rewind unfiltered.
11: I get to work with DeChecko.
12: Don't forget our Twitter poll.
10: Another unfiltered.
11: What Twitter poll?
10: Get the final Twitter poll results. I don't forget anything. I don't forget anything.
12: Other
10: than the one movie Wednesday winners that time. All right, so our final Twitter poll results. The question we asked, where will the Eagles miss A.J. Brown more? On the field, off the field, or will they not miss him at all? The Twitter poll, like it always does, stood strong for 4 hours. Thanks to Dr. Avi Donapel of Iron Mountain Men's Health. What we got?
12: Where will the Eagles miss A.J. Brown more? On the field, off the field, or neither? 72% voted on the field, 24% for neither, 4% for off the field.
10: Yeah, I think they're going to be able to overcome it. It's a loss. They're going to miss him, but I think they'll be able to overcome it. You know what's crazy is I'm scrolling social media and everybody's tweeting about this. We talk a lot about how Jalen Hurts has had a different play caller every year going all the way back to college. I didn't realize so is AJ. 2020, Arthur Smith. 2021, Todd Downing. 22, Shane Steichen. 23, Brian Johnson. 24, Kellen Moore. 25, Kevin Petullo. And now 26, Josh McDaniels.
11: There you go.
10: So he's also been dealing with it. All right, so again.
11: That's a lot.
10: Birds Insider Special coming up next. There's still time for you to take advantage of the deal of the week as well. I was told by sales this is going to sell out before Friday, so get on it now. Maurice Pierce, get one same-day ride and water park combo ticket for just $70. 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On the radio side, you got Birds Insider. On the TV side, you got Birds Huddle. You better believe tomorrow we're going to continue to react. I'm sure more things are going to come out about this trade, about what potentially went down with A.J. Brown and the Eagles. I got my man Tim McManus of ESPN lined up for tomorrow, so we'll have Timmy Mack on the show. But keep it here. Andrew DeChecko, Ricky Batalico coming up next on the radio side. Have a great night, everybody.
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12: I'm Savannah Kelleher with this Fanatic Sports Update. It is official. Wide receiver A.J. Brown has been traded to the New England Patriots in exchange for a 2028 first-round pick and a 2027 fifth-round pick pending a physical. Brown spent 4 years with the Eagles and now will reunite with head coach Mike Vrabel. It won't be long until we see A.J. again. The Eagles and the Patriots have joint practices this summer. Elsewhere in the NFC, the Rams have traded for Myles Garrett from the Browns in exchange for Jared Verse, a 2027 first-round pick, and a second and third-round pick. Phillies lost their series to the Dodgers yesterday in a blowout. Catcher JT Realmuto did leave the game early after taking a pitch off the wrist. X-rays were negative. The team has the day off today and will host the Padres for a three-game set starting tomorrow. This update was brought to you by Positive Coaching Alliance. 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
11: Welcome in, special edition of Birds Insider. I'm Ricky Metallico along with Andrew DiCecco. Andrew, you must be fired up tonight, but I'll get to that in a second. Also, Patricia Caputo behind the glass with us. So, you know what? Came down around 4, I believe it was about 4:25 this afternoon. A.J. Brown, no longer an Eagle. He is sent to the New England Patriots for a 2028 first-round pick, 2027 fifth-round pick. Let's just start this off. Your thoughts right away.
25: Well, I think the Eagles got pretty favorable value there, Ricky. Look, they wanted the 2027 first-round pick, but they ended up getting the 2028. You're getting that for a player that I still believe has a couple of years, elite seasons in him, and the New England Patriots are getting the top receiver that they've certainly needed, and he'll pair with Romeo Doubs. But it just felt inevitable that it was going to happen, and really when I left the NFL scouting combine, that's where I felt really strongly that there was something that was going to happen here. And June 1st felt like it was logical, and there was a lot of steam building up to it. So at some point, you reach the point of no return, and it felt very much as this was sort of trending that way.
11: That kind of bothered what you just said, the point of no return. When do you think that point of no return was? I mean, let's face it. We're hearing in right after week four last year.
25: Yeah,
11: that he kind of was asking to get out of Philadelphia. I mean, that was, number one, that's strange timing. 4 weeks into a season, you're like, I want out. And obviously, he played his way through the season, had that rough game against the Niners. And
25: that was probably the point of no return.
11: I thought so, too. And then when you looked at the offseason, nobody was really sure. I think everybody kind of had that thought process that he might want to go. But then the reasoning started to switch to why. Why does he want to go? So, I mean, first and foremost, you think the point of no return was that playoff game against San Francisco.
25: Yeah, the offense was still listless. He didn't have a good game. He didn't speak to reporters, and he was sort of dapping up teammates on his way out. In fact, the last time that he actually spoke to reporters, I was there. It was in L.A. after the Chargers game, which was December 8th, and it bled into December 9th because it was a late game. And after that, he didn't hear from A.J. So you never wanted to put words in anyone's mouth. You don't want to try to assume or guess what someone's thinking, but he clearly wasn't happy, and that was evident not only last season, but there were frustrations in 2024 and even some in 2023. The way the offense looked, it just wasn't really cohesive. And for AJ, and I heard you guys talking earlier, everybody's driven by different things, so I don't know that it's fair to characterize him as a diva or anything like that. He's driven by the process and competing against the top competition and going and stacking his numbers because he knows the impact that he can have on a game. And in this offense, he's had some really, really brilliant seasons. Four consecutive 1,000-yard seasons, 5,000 yards for his tenure with the Eagles. And it just wasn't consistent enough. Some weeks he'll get 9 targets. Other weeks he might not be a focal point. And AJ trains really hard for a sole purpose, and that is dominating the player in front of him. And, you know, Michael Jordan gets celebrated for being that ultimate competitor and things like that. Everybody's wired differently, and AJ wants to be a focal point. He wants to contribute to team success, and it just doesn't seem like that was ever going to be feasible in this offense, a low-volume passing attack.
11: It's interesting you just said that about, you know, his focus, you know, because you think about after the Super Bowl. We were just talking about this on Unfiltered. You think about after the Super Bowl how he took 2 days and it was over for him. Like, the excitement was kind of gone, and he claims that, you know what, it's the journey of getting to where you are that really kind of gets him going. And when I think, I just kind of thought of something as you were kind of saying the same thing. If you think about training camp, his first training camp with Quinyon Mitchell, and how special he thought that was, going one-on-one with Quinyon Mitchell every day. Is that what he's talking about? Is that the uplifting that he gets from football?
25: That's the thrill for him. Seeing his work that he puts in behind the scenes come to fruition on the practice field. And he trains hard for the reason, for these reasons, the dominance that you've seen for the 4 seasons that he's been in Philadelphia. And I know that you'll hear some, and it's all about perception, but for me, I don't think that there was a lack of effort. I'm not in a position to look at someone and say that they didn't give full effort. Now, do I think that frustrations contributed to a lack of focus at times? Absolutely. But that's the human element.
11: See, I wasn't buying into that he didn't go after the footballs.
25: No, I don't.
11: In that game.
25: I never go after anyone's effort. I never will.
11: Well, one of them, if you watched, it almost looks like he can't make the cut back into the ball. And he kind of just was like, I can't get there type thing. I mean, the other one, I don't know. You could say what you want about. But I mean, I really look at an NFL player. I don't believe any of them are really trying to not catch a ball, especially when you're talking about picking up chunk yards on a ball, and you know how much AJ loves big yardage situations and being the, I guess, the focal point of a game. But
25: yeah,
11: I mean, in reality, I think he gave a lot to this organization. That's my bottom line. I think he played very good football. I mean, the one thing I will say, and you could take this however way you want, he went from almost 1,500 yards to 1,400 and something, and then all of a sudden down to just over 1,000 yards. Do you think that had some kind of play into everything?
25: Yeah, now, there were some injuries that he was dealing with last season and things like that.
11: He had 2 less games, I think, than the year before.
25: But when you experience that kind of success and then you see it sort of taper off, if you're the ultimate competitor, which he is, no one can deny that, I think human nature would suggest that there's going to be frustrations there. And I don't agree with the social media posting and all that. There's other ways to handle it. You can have those conversations. But what I won't do is I will never discredit someone's effort, because without knowing the full context of the play or where his route was expected to be run, where those landmarks are or anything like that, the timing, I don't think it's fair to criticize him for that. Now, I do think, though, Ricky, that the lack of focus was stemmed from the frustrations that had been mounting not only last season, but years prior, knowing that, you know, I'm running routes, I'm winning, yeah. and I'm not maybe getting the football here and there, and I think that's just the human nature.
11: Well, I was just going to say, I mean, it came up in week four, but it's not one week that's going to do it for you. This sure. This probably was going on for a year before that. So, yeah, there were probably a lot of frustrations going on with A.J. Brown. I want to kind of go through this trade because I'm going to ask you a couple questions. I just want your opinion on it. And I think it almost starts from, okay, it's the Patriots. It's his younger self team. That's the team he loved growing up. And being from Mississippi, I found that very odd.
25: Yeah.
11: Because I was not a big Patriots fan. And I was from Connecticut. So when I look at this, is it no surprise that he ends up on the Patriots? Did he have something to do with where he was going?
25: Well, I'm sure it was taken into consideration teams that he preferred.
11: Right.
25: And the Rams were another team earlier in the offseason that flirted with it. And he's made no, you know, I mean, he likes Matthew Stafford. He respects the way that he plays the quarterback position. He would have been a great fit in that offense as well. But to your question, Ricky, no, it's not really a surprise. I believe that it was going to be New England all along. And I do think that the Eagles factored in AJ's preferences. And you know, look, they're not going to be beholden to that, certainly, but it just so happened that they were able to give them, you know, apt compensation right. for him.
11: The deal gets done on June 1st, right after 4:01 p.m., as expected. All right, let's not sugarcoat anything. It was as expected. Do you think this deal was done months ago?
25: I think the groundwork was you know, sort of in place for this to happen. I mean, the trade, you know, the graphic was put up at 4:25.
11: That's true.
25: You know, shortly, right when the trade was consummated. And, yeah, I mean, these things don't just happen, you know, June 1st, and all of a sudden you're getting in trade conversation. So, yeah, I do.
11: And AJ going back to play for Mike Vrabel, I don't think that is any coincidence either.
25: He's a big fan of Mike Vrabel. He's, you know, he's been pretty clear on that. And he's a different style of coach than Nick Sirianni. But there's obviously a mutual respect there that never wavered even after AJ left the Titans. And they've sort of maintained that relationship. So
11: when you look at him in New England, you're talking about Drake May as your quarterback. Vrabel, his head coach, that's a comfort zone for him. You have Butte, you have Dobbs.
25: Romeo Dobbs, yeah.
11: Yeah, I mean, you got some decent receivers there. Do you think he's going to get the numbers that he wants in New England?
25: You know, I think he's going to have a big year. I do. As long as he can stay healthy, I think that offense will be able to satiate his appetite for targets and get him involved a little bit more frequently, because it's not about the impact, because he's had impact here in Philadelphia, well, but it's about the consistency. Knowing that you're going to command a certain amount of targets each and every week and you're going to be a focal point of the offense, to me, that's really where AJ is sort of coming from. He values that, and I think New England, looking at Drake May's passing attempts last season, that's sort of a higher volume passing offense and one that's probably more suited to lend itself to be a little bit more stable, I would say.
11: All right. 610-632-0975. You can get in your text. You can get in a call if you'd like. We will take some calls, right?
25: Sure, why not?
11: You're not afraid tonight, are you?
25: No, why not?
11: I'm just checking in on that. Now, with obviously you've been in that same locker room. You're down there all the time. This is your time of year. Now, you've been around A.J. Brown. What type of person did you see?
25: I saw someone who wanted to win at all costs. A great teammate, someone who was highly respected and valued in that building, and that never wavered even amidst all of the social media postings and things like that. I didn't perceive it to be a distraction. You listen to what Saquon Barkley had to say about him last week, and players from this team were at his wedding and things like that. This is someone that is highly respected and he's thought of in high regard, and I kind of go back to his leadership qualities, and some may listen to this and roll their eyes, but the comments that he made last season, he was the one who spoke up for the inefficiencies of the passing game to try to get ahead of things before it became problematic come postseason time. And he just happened to be the vocal one, but he was far from the only player who was frustrated with sort of the complexion of that offense week in and week out.
11: You just said he's not the only player. So that means there's plenty of players that are still in there that are frustrated with what's been going on.
25: Right, and everybody handles things differently.
11: Is that why Mannion is here?
25: Mannion is here to implement a new look offense that's going to evolve some of their previous concepts and take this into the next level, because what they had been running, while it had been successful in years past, it's grown stale, and that's clear as the eye can see. What happens there is, you know, teams catch up to you in the offseason. When you have a dominant offense like the Eagles did in 2024, which was run dominant, teams start to catch up, and you have to continue to evolve and grow as a football team. And you don't want to shorten this window. You want to maximize this talent that you have while you still can.
11: So what's next? When you look at, we'll start with the Eagles. What's next for them? I mean, you've done what you had to do. They've been doing plenty of stockpiling on the offensive side.
25: Yeah.
11: So what they have done behind A.J. Brown, what do you think?
25: Well, DeVonta Smith has proven, Ricky, that he can be a number one. He was a number one as a rookie in 2021, where Quez Watkins was his complement on the other side, and DeVonta was just shy of 1,000 yards. He's grown as a player immensely since then. And there's not much that I think DeVonta can't do except run after the catch.
11: He is pretty incredible.
25: Except for break tackles, I should say. That's probably the only thing that he's not going to be able to do. But I've seen him win.
11: By the way, hold on. Before you go on, do you want him to break tackles? I mean,
25: if the opportunity presents itself.
11: Well, you don't want him getting hit two and three times on one play.
25: Right. But I've seen him climb the ladder and go up and get the football. The play that he was able to wrestle the football away in the end zone from Pat Surtain in the Denver game really stands out to me. So DeVonta is ready to take his game to another level. I think of all the players on this offense, he stands to benefit the most because he's a three-level threat. The route concepts are going to be a little bit more advanced. The spacing is going to really cater to what DeVonta can do, get him active and on the move. And then you look beyond that. Mekhi Lemon is someone who, in theory, should thrive over the middle of the field and be a safety valve for the quarterback in an offense that's going to be predicated on timing, getting the football out and getting it out on time, of course. And then you have Dontavian Wicks, who is sort of built a little bit like A.J. Brown in terms of stature. He's 6'1", 206 pounds. He's more of an underneath receiver. But they've kind of established sort of a basketball team where you have a number of receivers with different skill sets and different measurables. I think of Hollywood Brown as well, who can get vertical in theory. So they've sort of created a logjam of players there at the receiver position to offset the loss. But make no mistake about it, Ricky, you can't replace A.J. Brown. That's a huge loss for this football team. But some may view it as addition by subtraction.
11: Yeah, you might call it a huge loss, but isn't it time for somebody else to step up? You talked about DeVonta Smith being that number one. I mean, doesn't he take that as this is my time to shine? This is my time to be the team leader in that wide receiver room? Because a lot of people will say, well, you know what? You look at what A.J. Brown was. He wasn't only great on the field. He was a team leader within that wide receiver room. Now that hole needs to be filled also. So you're looking for this guy to fill two holes, aren't you?
25: Yeah, well, DeVonta is a big-time leader. He leads in his own way. He's a quiet assassin, I guess you could describe him as. But
11: is that going to have to change, though? Is he going to have to be more vocal?
25: He could, and he very well may be behind closed doors, but he's very comfortable within his role. He looks like he added a little muscle to his frame this year to support the wear and tear of a full complement of games, knowing that you are going to be the top option. You're going to command double teams, and he's ready for it. I do believe that he is, and he has a solid complement, at least on paper, to support that.
11: I do want to take this call because this is pretty interesting. We're going to have Patrick on the line. All right, he's saying that the trade's going to give the Eagles a big hole. Patrick.
1: Hey, how you doing? Can you hear me?
11: Yeah,
1: hey,
11: Patrick, we got you. What's up, man? Do you got?
1: Oh, great. Yeah, hey, Ricky, love your Phillies analysis after every game. Big fan.
11: Thank you.
1: So I just wanted to break it down because, you know, see, DeVonta, he's going to step into that number one. So what that's going to do, now teams are going to be licking their chops, putting their number one or doubling DeVonta. We don't know how he's going to react to that. And I think that creates a problem for the Eagles. When we had AJ took that role. And even in games where he didn't catch the ball that much or didn't get that many targets, he would get the double coverages. He would get the number one lockdown DB on him. So I don't know how this is going to go for the Birds. Hurts has problems going over the middle. We have, like, Wicks. Yeah, he's got good size, like you said. But he's an unknown. It's a reason he wasn't getting on the field with Green Bay, okay? with his injuries or whatever was his deal. Hollywood Brown, I don't even know if he makes the team.
25: I think he'll make the team. Elijah Moore, not to cut you off there, Patrick.
11: No,
25: the
11: thank
25: player.
11: You, Patrick. I mean, it's a legitimate question that Devontae Smith possibly – well, not possibly. He's going to be the focal point for defenses now.
25: Yeah.
11: So I think the point that that Patrick was trying to make is that who's going to be that other guy that could step up on this team? You know what Bill said?
25: Dallas Goedert. Yeah, I agree with him. He has
11: only one believer in Dallas Goedert last year, and you're sitting next.
25: Well, he has a really strong rapport with Jalen Hurts, and in an offense that I believe will feature the tight end, will involve them a little bit more frequently. If you look at the offense that he's coming from, where they heavily utilized Tucker Kraft and Luke Musgrave, Dallas Goedert stands to be a big beneficiary of this new look offense. So they have enough pieces, and it's important to note that this offense, at least on its face, is going to be one that spreads the football around. I don't view it as an offense that's going to hone in on solely one or two players. They're going to try and get a mixture of players involved here. And then to his other point, Devontae Smith has been a number one receiver before in 2021. He commanded double teams there, and that's because Quez Watkins was the other player on the other
11: side. And I wouldn't say, I mean, the talent level is probably a lot better now. I mean, you're talking about Quez Watkins as your number two.
25: And they had Jalen Rager.
11: You got some better receivers that are sitting there now that could actually do more damage. And you have a Dallas Goedert who is probably second to none, right? Well, top three probably, right, from last year, tight ends?
25: Top three in the league?
11: Yeah, would you say?
25: I would probably put him in the top six or seven.
11: All right.
25: But he's still trying to boost him up.
11: He's a high end
25: player, and he's going to see a ton of volume in this offense. And we'll see how it shakes out.
11: Like, where do you think the pressure falls?
25: The pressure falls on Jalen.
11: All on Jalen?
25: Mostly. Devontae as well, stepping into going back into that number one role, but. But for Jalen, with this new-look passing attack, not having someone like A.J. Brown, who makes life easier for quarterbacks, you throw it up there, he's going to win more often than he doesn't. And now you don't have that option. You have to figure out a way to involve other players, to familiarize yourself with how they go about the position, how they run their routes, and things like that.
11: And I take it as well as Mannion and Hurts have been going over the new system. They've obviously been in the mini camp here, the OTAs here recently. I'm sure that was all being done without the thought process of A.J. Brown being there, correct?
25: Yeah, yes, yes. And what the Eagles have done this offseason is they've sort of braced themselves for the inevitable by giving them – they've added five receivers this offseason. And you could look at
11: – a lot, yeah. They just added a new one today.
25: Right, and he is familiar with the Mannion concepts, so – he can help, just like Dontayvion
11: Wicks.
25: Came
11: over from Green Bay,
25: yeah,
11: right?
25: He can help sort of onboard the players and – instill that this new offense, but they've done a solid job of adding players, embracing the team to move forward.
11: I mean, it's going to be interesting, but the one thing I want to get to when we come back is I want to talk a little bit about like Jalen Hurts and getting to know his receivers. And I think you know where I'm going with this.
25: Sure.
11: I just want to see what you think he could be like with a bunch of new receivers, because there's going to be a bunch of new ones on the field with him. And I just want to know if you think he's going to go back to his old ways. And I'll tell you what I mean by that when we come back. 610-632-0975. This is a special edition of Birds Insider. I'm Ricky Bowe. I'm here with Andrew DiCecco and Patricia Caputo behind the glass. Stay right here. We'll be right back.
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8: 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Then 10 a.m. to hear what the crew on Middays with Marks have to say. 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
11: Welcome in, Birds Insider. Ricky Vitalico here, Andrew DiCecco to my left, and Patricia Caputo behind the glass.
25: Great to work with you, Ricky.
11: This is kind of fun, Andrew. You know, we haven't worked together a lot lately. I enjoy this.
25: I told somebody that I forgot what you look like.
11: Really?
25: I was concerned.
11: Do I still look the same?
25: Yeah, I was somewhere last night, and I saw you in Westchester, Philly's postgame.
11: Oh, there he is, up on postgame.
25: Oh, there he is. Now, he looks the same.
11: Yeah, well, we are here because the Eagles decided to make a move this afternoon at about 4:25 p.m., and that just happened to be that A.J. Brown was getting traded. It's not really a surprise by any stretch of the imagination. The Eagles will get a 2028 first-round pick and a 2027 fifth-round pick. I'm going to ask you about those later. Mm-hmm. But, Patricia, A.J. Brown sent out a statement to Eagles Nation. What did it say?
14: Yes, on his Instagram, he said, "Eagles Nation, thank you for welcoming me and my family with open arms from day one. This city, this locker room, and this fan base will always hold a special place in my heart. To my brothers in that locker room, thank you for going to battle with me every single day. The memories we made together on and off the field are something I'll carry with me forever. To the coaching staff, trainers, equipment staff, cafeteria workers, and the cleaning crew, thank you for everything you do behind the scenes to keep us going. There are so many people in the building who make it possible for us to go out there and compete, and I'm grateful for all of you. Playing for this city has been an honor, and I'm thankful for every moment I had in Midnight Green. Thank you, Philly. Much love always. God bless." Signing off as number 11.
11: How great is that? I mean, it's
25: a classy response from someone who has been nothing but pure class since he got here in Philadelphia.
11: And thanking everybody in that locker room. That wasn't, and I will tell you this much, I think the greatest thing, I heard the whole thing, thanked the fans, thanked everybody. I mean, but he thanked everybody but a ball boy. I mean, which I think is outstanding. I mean, you know, it's not just the people that are in that locker room, but it's the people that help out around the locker room, the people that clean the jerseys, that do everything. And, I mean, you look at A.J. Brown, to me, he seems like a fantastic, fantastic teammate.
25: Yeah, he's a very thoughtful guy. He always has been. One of the more fascinating players I've ever covered, Ricky, because he's almost universally beloved. And everyone seems to hold him in such high regard. And you couple that with what he's driven by. He's driven by being the best. And just a really unique unique talent, and I'm not really surprised when you just heard Patricia read his statement, because that's really what he's embodied since he's been in Philadelphia.
11: Yeah, I think it's pretty cool. Well, at least when A.J. was here, Jalen Hurts on the field had trust in A.J. Brown. Would that be a true statement?
25: Oh, yeah, big time.
11: Big time trust. Well, we know from Jalen, by word of mouth from Jalen, that trust is a big thing with his receivers. And he always said it takes time to gain trust in everybody. Well, right now he's got DeVonta Smith. trust in Devontae, right? Who else does he have that he trusts right now?
25: Dallas Goedert.
11: Okay, that's a tight end, but he does throw him the ball.
25: I think trust is earned, and that's why OTAs, especially in this stage where the Eagles are as a franchise, is so pivotal, Ricky, because that's where the installation's happening. But it's new to everyone, so everyone's going through that filling out stage. I think someone like Dontavian Wicks is really going to establish himself as a trusted option. If you listen to what Howie Roseman had to say about Dontavian Wicks, what he noticed was that whether it was Jordan Love or whether it was Malik Willis, quarterbacks trusted him in critical moments because of his ability to come through. And Mekhi Lemon, to me, and I've written about this, I've talked about this on these airwaves, his skill set lends itself towards being someone who can establish early trust because of his route running precision. Same thing with Dontavian Wicks, route running precision. He can separate the top of routes. He's always where he needs to be. That is the starting point for trust. You have to know the landmarks. You have to know where those players are going to be in order to get them the football. And Mekhi Lemon is another player that I think will establish that trust fairly early on.
11: But who's going to be where? I mean, who's going to be in the slot? Who's going to be on the outside?
25: I think that'll be Mekhi Lemon.
11: Yeah. Mekhi Lemon in the slot, which he did a lot in college anyways.
25: Right. And then Dontavian Wicks is your classic outside receiver who can align inside as well.
11: What's going to happen with Darius Cooper?
25: He's a little bit further down the pecking order.
11: But they liked him last year.
25: They like him. They do like him. And he can also help on special teams. He can help as a blocker. But you're talking about a fifth or sixth receiver where you're not, barring injury, you're not going to see the field all that much on offense, which is why you have to be able to help on the third phase.
11: The third phase.
25: Special team.
11: All right, all the new additions. Go through them and give me what you think their ceiling is.
25: So a player we didn't touch on that much is Hollywood Brown. Yep. Hollywood Brown, to my recollection, is guaranteed $5 million this year. He's going to be on the roster, barring a training camp in which he completely fizzles out. But in theory, he offers that downfield speed element that the Eagles don't really have. And I say in theory because if you look at his career numbers, he's averaging like 12 and a half yards per reception. Teams haven't exploited his downfield usage. Jalen Hurts, however, is positioned to do so. He's equipped to do so because he throws a mean deep pass. So he can stretch defenses. Then you look at Dontavian Wicks, and I mentioned his ability to create separation at the top of routes and things like that, work underneath. Dallas Goedert can work underneath. Mekhi Lemon can work underneath. And in this offense where you have to distribute the football quickly, you have to make split decisions and the ball's got to be on time, I think the players that they've acquired really fit the mold of what they're looking to accomplish.
11: Now, are there going to be some guys on the outside looking in that might be surprising, a Johnny Wilson or something like that?
25: Yeah, Johnny Wilson's a player that when I did my way too early 53-man roster before OTAs, I kept him on, as the sixth receiver because he gives you a unique dimension at 6'6". And I thought he was coming on a little bit the second half of last summer with Jalen Hurts. He was using his frame to his advantage, just sort of looked more comfortable as a receiver. You couple that with his ability to affect the game as a blocker and do some of the dirty work, you need players like that. And he would give you game day value because he can help you on special teams as well.
11: Game day value is always a nice thing. You and I were talking during the break, and the one interesting thing that comes up when, and I think it's because you don't know what all these receivers are going to be. I mean, you could talk about Lemon, you could talk about Wicks and say what they should be and what they can be, but you know what Devontae Smith is. You know what you have in Dallas Goedert. But what do you have at the running back?
25: Yeah, I love this question because I believe that Saquon Barkley's primed for a bounce-back season. Yep. As long as the offensive line can stay relatively healthy. They're a little bit older at right tackle, but Lane Johnson has not lost a step. He's still a dominant force when he's out there. The big concern for me would be along the interior with Landon Dickerson and Cam Jurgens. But if they are at full strength, I think Saquon Barkley is a player who's proven that he has not lost a step. Even at 29 years old, I think he still has another big season in him, and he might be the driving force of this offense. He may be someone that they look to shoulder some of that burden and alleviate some of that pressure for the passing game.
11: All right. You look at this offense, you got a new offensive coordinator coming in and Sean Mannion. Why is it going to look different? Why is it? Well, we know A.J. Brown's not going to be there. That's not the real reason that we're looking at. But why in your eyes is it going to look different? We know what that there should be a lot of things that could be different over the middle, but is that it? What is going to be different?
25: Well, it's going to be a true West Coast offense. So what I mean by that is I go back to the timing base. The ball is going to have to come out. The quarterback's going to be under center more often than not. And that gives you a different type of picture. So you have to be able to be comfortable doing certain things. That's why this is such a big year for Jalen. You talk about the middle of the field utilization. That's going to be a big piece of this offense. If you look at the Kyle Shanahan, Sean McVay offenses, Matt LaFleur even, they really utilize the middle of the field quite a bit. And that's why you're going to see a lot of that, moving the chains, keeping the offense on schedule. There's going to be motion.

0: game stands to see the most stark contrast compared to what we've seen under Jeff Stoutland with the inside zone. Now, you're going to see more outside zone, stretch plays. And Saquon Barkley offered some really interesting insight into that and what's required of that, what the successful players who have thrived in those type of schemes, those run game schematics. So, yeah, it's going to be totally new if executed properly.
1: Well, you said West Coast offense, and to me that means a lot of going over the middle at times.
0: Yeah.
1: Devontae Smith a no-no in that type of situation?
0: He can do it.
1: I know he can do it. But do you want him getting banged up in those situations over the middle?
0: No, I think you have to pick your spots with
1: Devontae. Keep him out of the clutter.
0: He's too valuable. But I would kind of utilize him somewhat how they've done in years past. But Sean Mannion and Josh Grizzard, the pass game coordinator, they are coming from a background that should implement better, more advanced route concepts and spacing and things like that. And then the running backs in the passing game is something that I'm really curious with, because the ball's got to come out quickly and you want to build in those outlet options for the quarterback to make life easier for him. And it seems like every year we see the running backs heavily utilized in the offseason, whether it's DeAndre Swift, Miles Sanders, Saquon Barkley, Will Shipley, Kenny Gainwell, but it hasn't manifested in the regular season.
1: Right.
0: I think Saquon and Shipley could be two players that they look to involve a little bit more in the receiving element of the offense.
1: What kind of faith do you have in Saquon Barkley to be a really good receiver?
0: Well, he's not a natural pass catcher,
1: but
0: he can. I mean, he's one on wheel routes. You look at the Packers game in Sao Paulo where he caught that touchdown in the end zone. He caught a touchdown on a wheel route against the Broncos. I think for Saquon, you want to get him into a rhythm of doing it more frequently. And it becomes a habit the more often that you do things, and you have to sort of train yourself. It sounds funny to say because he's 29 years old. He's been in the league a long time. But when you do it so sporadically, I have to imagine for someone who's not a natural pass catcher, it's something that you have to almost sort of train yourself to become a little bit more fluent.
1: But I also look at Saquon as being almost an element of surprise. A little chip block, turn around, you have him open, he gets a whole head of steam to go at the defense. And As a defensive player, I can't see you actually going, oh, this is awesome, I'm going to go hit Saquon in a wide open field.
0: Yeah, exactly.
1: You know what I mean?
0: But he's not sneaking up on anybody.
1: No, but you're talking about like getting him into open space. Get a guy like that in open space, I mean, he's going to pick up a big chunk yards.
0: Yeah, he just might hurdle over you.
1: You're going back now, aren't you?
0: He's crafty after the catch.
1: I mean, You talk a little bit about what are you looking forward to the most when you think about the Mannion offense? And it's, I guess my point of view is about Jalen. Like, what are you looking forward for him to doing that he hasn't done in the past?
0: You know, and that's a great question, Ricky. Jalen has accomplished so much in his career, but I still believe there's another level that he can reach. And this offense should be able to bring some of those elements out of him, meaning the operating more under center. And I know that in the past he doesn't like to turn his back to the defense. Well, it's going to help in terms of the running game. No one talks about being under center as it pertains to the running game, but for Saquon Barkley, he talked about keeping his shoulder square. You can get downhill faster. You can see the full picture a little bit clearer. And for Jalen, I think I'm most interested to see how he really takes to it and benefits, because if he does, and there's no reason to believe that he won't, because he has been very adaptable in his career, I think that should conjure a lot of optimism.
1: Does he run?
0: That's the million-dollar question.
1: I think to
0: really open things up and tap into the full capacity of this offense, you need Jalen to run. Now, it doesn't have to be eight times a game. I don't know that you can put a number on it, but that unlocks a certain facet of this offense that other teams aren't able to tap into, because he brings you that plus one in the running game and things like that.
1: See, I was always a big fan of him in the RPO. I mean, you give him three different options in one play, that's got to confuse a defense. There's no way a defense can defend that when you're talking about Jalen Hurts, Saquon Barkley, and then a host of receivers.
0: Yeah.
1: I have a hard time believing that that's not going to be a big part of this again.
0: Oh, I believe that it will. I absolutely believe that it will.
1: So you think, now, in all honesty, does his yardage go up running? I mean, like, for the season?
0: Yes, I think so. And I think it's going to be more instinctual. When you see an opportunity pounce on it.

0: Don't think twice. Take the yards and let's keep this offense humming and you know on schedule.
1: 610-632-0975. That's your text. That's your talk line. We are here to listen to you. This is a special edition of Birds Insider with Ricky Bowe, Andrew DiCicco, and Patricia Caputo. Stay right here. We'll be right back.
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7: Welcome back in. Birds Insider, Ricky Pitalico, along with Andrew DiCecco, Patricia Caputo doing the producing. Big, big, big job. Yeah, A.J. Brown, no longer an Eagle. He is now a New England Patriot, wearing number one in New England next year. I take that as a childish game with Jalen Hurts, but a lot of people don't. All right, I want to get to the Honda text line. And, Patricia, what do we got? Davis Honda text line. What did I call it?
8: Honda.
7: I just called it Honda?
9: Yeah.
7: My bad. Davis Honda text line. What do we got?
8: Don't sweat it, Ricky.
9: All right.
7: I'm not.
9: One texter from South Carolina, no name. I am rolling my eyes because trying to spin all this into leadership is a reach. I am grateful for AJ and wish him the best, but this idea that requesting a trade in week four, going on social media with cryptic messages, reading books on the sideline, having to be talked to by the team president. Come on, guys. At least be fair and balanced when you classify this stuff. Some of it was a distraction. Case in point, because coaches and teammates had to answer for this stuff all year.
7: Andrew?
8: Well, the reading of the book on the sideline is something that he's done in the past. Right. It wasn't just exclusive to Philadelphia. And when I say leadership, I mean his willingness to speak up when things aren't going well about the offense. Now, I've also made it abundantly clear that I don't agree with the methods in which he tried to get his point across, which was social media. There are other ways to do it because, like the texter said, you don't want teammates having to speak on that. And I don't think that that part is fair. But I'm also coming from a different place, a different perspective. I've covered AJ for 4 years. I've seen the leadership inside the building that maybe others aren't privy to. And what, and if you look at his, I guess the willingness, like I go back to try and get this offense headed in the right direction when other methods that have been tried in the past weren't working, it was almost like he was exhausting everything. I don't agree with everything, but there are certain methods to leadership, and that's one of them.
7: Well, we all have different plans, different thoughts. I'm going to go to Paul, and he wants to discuss the plan moving forward. Paul, what do you got?
10: What's going on, guys? I was a little disappointed with the compensation. I'm not going to lie, but the plan moving forward, I guess obviously you've got this new look offense, right? And I get the thing that I'm really looking forward to more than anything. Obviously, the offense is his own thing. I'm looking forward to this joint practice now.
8: Yeah,
10: and
8: me too.
10: I have a feeling that knowing A.J. Brown, and it's not the question that his leadership or any of his effort that he put on the field, I'm thankful for that. But I do have a feeling that this joint practice, he's going to be a little bit performative. And I feel like that – a lot of people have questions about the offense. I kind of want to see how, like, our defense responds to him in that joint practice, because I feel like the defense is going to have to carry this team this year.
8: That's a great point, Paul.
7: I appreciate the call, Paul. Well, you know what's interesting? I completely blanked on that because we were talking about this earlier, but they have joint practice. How great is that?
8: I can't wait. Joint practices are already a highlight of my summer, Ricky.
7: Is there going to be a fight in that?
8: I think it's going to be chippy. I don't think there'll be a fight. But what I'm most looking forward to seeing is Quinyon Mitchell and A.J. Brown reunited on the practice field, going mano a mano. And
7: they're on opposite teams, should be fun.
8: That first Quinyon's rookie season, he got a couple reps on A.J. when he was working inside a little bit. And it was competitive. But A.J. respected that immensely, and you could tell that he was sort of taken aback by that.
7: I got to tell you something. We all know that AJ is all about the moment, all about the now, all about the work to get to that moment. He's going to go back up against Quinyon. We know it happened before. What if he doesn't get the ball in that practice?
8: That's not going to happen.
7: As much as he wants, I mean.
8: He'll get the ball.
7: Oh, my goodness.
8: He gave up a first-round pick to get him.
7: He'll have to be traded that day.
8: He's your top receiver. They're going to get him the football.
7: I just want to get your take because we only got a couple minutes left. I want to get your take on something. Myles Garrett ends up going to the Rams today.
8: Yeah.
7: They got a haul for him. All right, we know that. Word is the Eagles were in on this. What are your thoughts on that?
8: Well, Myles Garrett's a player that the Eagles have been infatuated with for a few years now, and rightfully so. He's one of the best defensive player in football. And if you have a chance to get him, or you're at least going to flirt or try to see what you can get for
7: him. Flirt with him? Nice.
8: You're going to try and flirt with the compensation, I mean. And, yeah, I think that's interesting. But it's a little rich. It turned out to be a little too rich for their blood, and I can't say that I blame him when you look at the compensation.
7: I mean, they gave up a lot to get him, but – I mean, you got to give them credit. They don't care anything about their draft picks. The Rams.
8: They went all in.
7: Every single year, they throw them out like it's chicken soup. There you go.
8: This is a team that's looking to maximize what could be the final year for Matthew Stafford and the roster that they have. And Myles Garrett's made the Rams the heavyweight in the NFC, no question about it.
7: Hey, I got to tell you something. I want to thank you for coming in. I know it was quick notice. Andrew got down here in a matter of no time, right?
8: Yeah, man.
7: That's what it's
8: all about. Well, once they said you and Ricky, I said, yeah, let's do it.
7: Yeah, you know, I love working with you. I love the back and forth we have, but I want to thank you for coming in. Big, big day for the Eagles, mm-hmm. Eagles fans. A.J. Brown now a New England Patriot. Eagles get a number one pick back in 2028 and a fifth round in 2027. This has been a special edition of Birds Insider. I'm Ricky Batalico, along with Andrew DiCecco, Patricia Caputo. I want to thank you all for tuning in. Tomorrow, 2 p.m., I'll be on Unfiltered with Bill and Sil, and I think Patricia will be there as an AP with us tomorrow. Okay? Is that good?
8: You did a great job steering the ship here.
7: Fanatic Rewind with all the A.J. Brown reaction from Unfiltered from the second it broke is up next. Have a great night, everybody.
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1: Breaking news per Adam Schefter of ESPN. The Philadelphia Eagles are trading Pro Bowl wide receiver A.J. Brown to the New England Patriots for a 2028 first-round pick and a 2027 fifth-round picks. This deal has been speculated for weeks now, and it finally is happening. A.J. Brown and Patriots head coach Mike Vrabel are reuniting. I told you it was going to happen today, Ricky.
2: No
1: Bo.
2: Surprise. Of course you did.
1: 2028 first and a 2027 fifth round pick.
3: Did you see how he changed the subject immediately on me?
1: Oh, yeah. I guess I wasn't going to break that.
4: Eagles tweeted it too immediately.
3: I got to tell you, this is exactly what we thought would happen. And you don't get that very much in sports, that it's exactly what you would think. But This is what we knew was going to happen. This is what we thought was going to happen. And it only happened 20 minutes later, but I guarantee you it was done at 4:01.
1: I guarantee you this deal was agreed to months ago. There is no way that this deal hasn't already been agreed to for months. The way the Eagles approached the draft, the way the New England Patriots approached their offseason, they both knew what was going to happen. And there it is, A.J. Brown, officially a New England Patriot. We need fan reaction. I need to hear from Eagles fans. This move that we've been speculating about for months is finally official. How do you feel? A.J. Brown out, a 2028 first, and a 2027 fifth. Come back to the Eagles. We'll be reacting for the rest of the
3: Rossini
1: show.
3: Rossini knew.
1: Did the Eagles get enough in return?
3: There's a catch.
1: What's that?
3: Did you read the whole sentence?
1: I don't know what you're talking about.
3: It says the Eagles, from the Eagles, we've agreed to trade A.J. Brown to the Patriots in exchange for a 2028 first-round pick, a 2027 fifth-round pick, pending a physical.
1: Threw in the pending physical.
3: I do know that there was a lot of speculation. Did he already have a physical? Is that all clear? Everything's good there and stuff like that. I mean, we saw what happened with Max Crosby, which is the only thing that's alarming.
1: Yeah, I would have to believe, since this has been in the discussions for months now, this isn't like free agency where the Patriots couldn't talk to AJ until free agency, legal tampering and all that. This is not that scenario. So I would have to believe the Patriots have already looked into the
3: medicals.
1: Well,
3: if you think about this for a second, he was already in Boston. Do you remember back about a month ago when he was there and he had an appointment with a realtor? You don't remember this?
1: Are you sure this was not fake news that you saw?
3: I saw this. It was about a month and a half ago.
1: Who put it out?
3: I don't remember.
1: I'm not buying it.
3: I don't care if you're buying it or not. Everything you say is not always correct.
1: No, what I'm saying is I'm not buying the realtor conversation. Don't you remember LeBron James was looking at houses on the main line back a few years ago?
3: No.
1: I'm saying realtors always come out. Oh, yeah, A.J. Brown's in town looking at houses.
3: But the timing would actually make sense.
1: It would. You could be correct.
4: There's no way to verify it, though.
1: You could be correct.
3: There is no way to verify it, but if I want to go fake news, I'll do it right now.
1: Fake news. I'm saying it could have been fake, but you could be right. He might have already had his knee looked at by the Patriots. But A.J. Brown gets what he wants. A.J. Brown wanted to be traded, and he wanted to go to New England. And even though Diana Rossini has not been heard from in a couple of months, it happened. It happened. He's back with Mike Vrabel. I want to hear from people. Did they get enough? Send in your voice memo. Send in your text, 610-632-0975. I'll be honest with you, Ricky. You look at what Jalen Waddle got back. It was a first and a third. A.J. Brown is a year older. He carries a higher cap hit than Jalen Waddle. I think that when you put the players next to each other, I would take A.J. over Jalen Waddle if all things were equal, but they're not. The contracts aren't equal. The ages aren't equal. And really, I guess the supply and demand wasn't equal, because if the Patriots were the only team in the mix, a first and a fifth, not a bad return. You would prefer it in 2027, but now you get that extra pick in 2028.
3: You do. I mean, look, it's completely different of what the Rams do and how the Rams build. You see what the Rams did when they went out and got Myles Garrett. They just give away. Hey, you want a number one here. You want number one here. They're giving it away like it's water. And the Eagles are completely different. Howie's the kind, a very calculating guy, wants to stockpile certain things because you never know. I think Howie's like the guy that saves for retirement every day. And you look at a team like the Rams, and they're out there as the gambler every day. But, I mean, the way Howie does it, you never know. You put things away for a day, an emergency, that you might need them at some point. And then you use the ones that make sense. And I think Howie's done a great job of that. I think he really has. I think he does a really good job with draft picks. He's proven that. I think the biggest proof of that would be Quinyon Mitchell and Cooper DeJean in that draft, both 1-2. I thought that was outstanding, and that will never leave my head the way he pulled that off. But, I mean, he uses his picks, and he uses them well. So whatever he actually brings in, I think he plans on using the higher ones, and then the ones that are in the middle he may use for, you know, another trade to kind of back things up.
1: Now, I guess if we're looking at 2027 versus 2028, like, ideally you would have wanted the 2027 pick. However, when you look at the Patriots this coming season, even though their schedule is harder, they're probably going to have the best version of A.J. Brown that they're going to get this coming year, right? Like, A.J. Brown is going to be a motivated individual. His first season with the New England Patriots. What did he do in his first season with the Philadelphia Eagles? He went close to 1,500 yards.
3: Right.
1: So maybe 2 years from now, that knee's bothering him a little bit more. Maybe 2 years from now, he's not happy with Drake May. You know, maybe that 2028 first-round pick is actually going to be even higher in the draft than the 2027 pick is going to be.
3: Mm-hmm.
1: But as I'm saying that out loud, you think AJ's going to be happy in New England? Or is he a guy who's just never
3: happy? Is going to be freaking miserable, is my guess. Because I do not believe, I just, you know how the New England Patriots are. They've been this way for years. You think about a guy like Vrabel. He came from Tennessee. How are they there? Okay, now you look at a guy in A.J. Brown going over to the Patriots. Do you think they're just going to open up the offense for him? By the way, they have two very, very good running backs in Henderson and Stevenson. You don't think they're gonna use those guys as much as they can?
1: Let's just look at Stephon Diggs' numbers from last year. What were his targets? So Stephon Diggs last season, and I think A.J. Brown at this point in their careers is better than Stephon Diggs, had 102 targets.
3: Yep.
1: I mean, A.J. wants over 100 targets. That's what he wants.
3: So you think he's just going to get all those with Romeo Dobbs there too?
1: Yeah, I mean, I think he's going to step in and basically take on that Stephon Diggs role. I think he'll still get a bunch of targets.
3: With Dobbs? Dobbs is really good too.
1: Yeah, but not to that level.
3: Oh, now we're changing tunes.
1: Well, Romeo Dobbs is not on the level of those guys.
3: I think he's a good player.
1: Oh, let's look. Romeo Dobbs' best season with the Green Bay Packers was what? 724 yards. And that was last year.
3: That's a perfect number two.
1: Yeah, number two.
3: Although, let me ask you a question. Who seems like a more perfect player for the Patriots? Dobbs or A.J. Brown? Honestly. The way their offense is run.
1: Well, the way their offense is run now, Stephon Diggs had over 100 targets.
3: Yeah.
1: That wasn't necessarily the case under the old style of offense.
3: Well, the old style, but I mean, Drake May's a little bit more of a sharpshooter, to say the least. But can he do it 2 years in a row like that?
1: Yeah, and I think Drake May is going to have a step back, and that's where A.J. Brown, be careful what you wish for, because A.J. did want to be traded, and he wanted to go to New England, and now he's there. Grass isn't always greener, man. Grass isn't always greener, so have fun with Drake May. Listen, I would love to hear from Eagles fans right now your final words to A.J. Brown. You could use us as your platform. What are your final words to A.J. Brown on his way out? Are you thanking him for 4 years? Or are you telling him don't let the door hit you on the way out? Would love to hear from Eagles fans. Three ways to get involved. Same number across the board. Send your text and your voice memos to the Davis Honda text line. Pick up the phone and call 610-632-0975. What are your final words to A.J. Brown?
3: Before you go. I want you to think about this. If you were Jalen Hurts, do you think there's a phone call, a text that goes out right now?
1: Nah.
3: No good riddance?
1: No, not from him to, no. Jalen and AJ, they're not.
3: You think it's that bad?
1: They're not talking anymore.
3: Godfather, too. That's pathetic.
1: I mean, I'm sure they'll maybe, you know, give each other the professional handshake at the joint practices or whatever they do this year.
3: That's about it, yeah.
1: Right? Well, isn't there joint practices with the Patriots?
3: I believe they do this year.
4: Yes, there is. How much fun that's going to be.
1: So that'll be an interesting thing.
3: One of them won't show up.
1: That'll be, well, it's a practice. You got to be down there. You got to be down there. I actually, my last words to A.J. Brown would be thank you. Like, I thought his 4 years here have been tremendous. He helped bring a Super Bowl to the city. I have no issues with A.J. Brown. Do I wish it ended differently? Of course. Do I wish he was still a Philadelphia Eagle? Yes. The fact that he wanted to be traded doesn't make you feel good, but I'm sure he had his reasons. And if it actually became a situation where they could no longer coincide, and I'm talking about Jalen and A.J., because that's what everything you hear coming out of the Jefferson Health Facility, whatever it's called now, is that's where the problem lied. So if that's the case, then good riddance. Have fun in New England. Be careful what you wish for, but I do thank him for his 4 years.
3: You just used my answer there.
1: That's the same way you would feel.
3: Yeah.
1: All right. Well, look, a lot of people, I see the phone lines blowing up. We'll get your reaction coming up next. Your final words to A.J. Brown. And I want to play for you something A.J. Brown said the last time he spoke to the media way back in November on why he voices his frustrations. I think this will help put it into perspective where A.J. Brown is mentally in terms of why he does what he does.
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0: Let's go to the phones. We'll go to Kevin from Halifax. What's going on, Kevin?
1: How's it going, guys?
0: Not too bad, man. How you feeling about AJ?
1: Yeah, I mean, I'm definitely a classic case of I'm torn, because while there's a part of me that's glad that this is all over with and hopefully the guys in the locker room can just kind of take a breath knowing that this wide receiver room is now theirs, I can't help but still express gratitude for his time here. I mean, despite everything that happened between him and Jalen, if it wasn't for those two being best friends and whether it was one side or the other saying, bring me to Philly or I'm going to get you to Philly, we wouldn't have a second ring. He was such a big part to building this offense after getting blown out by Tom Brady and the Bucs. You know, they knew it wasn't good enough.
0: Yeah, I mean, Kevin makes a good point.
2: Tom Brady and the Bucs, that was a long time ago.
0: Well, that was the year before AJ got here.
2: That was bad. Everything about that team was rough.
0: Right? Was that?
2: No. He was here. That was when the collapse happened.
0: No, I think he's talking about the 2021 playoff run.
2: The Bucs got...
0: I think he's talking about the 2021 Eagles playoff.
2: He said when they got waxed by the Bucs in the playoffs.
0: Which I think was 2021, wasn't it?
3: There was two times.
2: I thought it, yeah,
0: yeah.
2: They got waxed.
0: No, it was 2021.
2: In that season where everything started going downhill.
0: That was 2023. I think what he's talking about is 2021, Sirianni's first year, Jalen Hurts' first season as quarterback.
2: They lost that.
0: But
2: that was expected.
0: Yeah, but they went to the playoffs. They relied heavily on their rushing attack that year. They go to the playoffs in 2021. Again, Jalen's first year as starter, Sirianni's first year as coach, Steichen's first year as OC. And then they go out and they make the trade for AJ. They bring him in 2022, and that's the year that you could make the argument was Jalen Hurts' best season, the Eagles' offense best season. They dominated everybody all the way to that Super Bowl, and they were a half away from winning Super Bowl 57. Mm-hmm. I think that's what he's talking about. Look, I do express gratitude to AJ. I wish it ended differently, but I do think that this team is going to miss him on and off the field. I think that people look at AJ Brown and they try to vilify him and act like he was this terrible teammate and he was a diva and he was a distraction. And I think it was the exact opposite. I think AJ Brown was beloved down there for a reason. I think he was a great leader. He was a great teammate. You'd be hard-pressed to find anyone that's ever played with him to say a negative word about him. And I think this team is going to miss him. But at the same time, it got to the point where if he wanted to be traded and his relationship with Jalen Hurts, and that's what it appears to be, had gotten to the point where they couldn't work together anymore, this was a necessary thing that had to happen. And I think both sides, hopefully, will be better off in the long run, but I just don't know. That's a big question as we head into 26.
2: I mean, it's a big question for the Eagles in the sense that, okay, you've lost the receiver. There's question marks of, okay, is Devontae Smith going to be that number one? If so, let's say he turns into that number one. Who's going to be your number two? Is it going to be Mekhi Lemon? Is it going to be Wicks? Who's going to take that spot and who's going to take take the reins? Because that's what you're going to need. And the other thing is Jalen going to be able to please everybody on that offense now? Which also brings in the run game.
0: Yeah, you got to have a better rush.
2: Which at that point also brings in the offensive line.
0: A lot of questions as we head into 2026, but one of the questions we opened the show with, and it's still relevant, where will the Eagles miss A.J. Brown more? Is it on the field? Is it off the field? Or will they not miss him at all? That was the subject of the Twitter poll today, which is always standing strong, thanks to Dr. Avi Donapelle of Iron Mountain Men's Health. What are people saying now, Sil?
3: Where will the Eagles miss A.J. Brown more? On the field, off the field, or neither? Not many people at all agree with Bill. 72% voting for on the field, mm-hmm. 24% for neither, and only 4% for off the field.
0: Yeah, I think they're going to miss his leadership. I really do. That might sound crazy to those from the outside looking in, but again, show me a player who's ever said a negative word about him.
2: It's all about each his own, right?
3: We did have a texter that did say that this was all said the same thing about Jason Kelce when he retired, of how much his leadership was going to affect big hole, and they went to the Super Bowl the next year.
2: See, that's fine and dandy, and that's true, but they also had an heir apparent at center, and you had veteran guys on the offensive line that could take that over. The only real veteran that you have within that wide receiver room is Devontae Smith.
0: Here's the reason the reason why I worry about
2: Offit. Captain Schmapton. You could be a captain and not be the biggest team leader out there.
0: Wasn't that the definition of a captain?
2: Not really.
3: Yeah, you vote.
2: I understand,
3: captain.
2: But they give a captain is a captain. Certain guys are quiet captains. Other guys are like team leader captains.
0: Captain, my captain, some would say. Here's my reason.
2: What the hell does that mean?
0: Isn't that from that movie?
2: I know. Well, tell me what it means, because I didn't understand it, not even a little bit, because I didn't see the movie.
0: I think it's a poem. I think it's an old poem. It's from that movie with Robin Williams. I'm forgetting it now. Dead Poets Society.
2: Didn't see that either.
0: Was forced to watch it in high school.
2: I'm glad I didn't.
0: My reasoning of saying that I worry they could miss him more off the field is if the reports are true that the issues with A.J. Brown revolve around his relationship with the quarterback, if things don't get off to the hottest start, do you worry about people in that locker room knowing that A.J. wanted to be traded because of his relationship with Jalen? Does it start to cause any issues? Now, if they come out to a hot start and Jalen's playing well and everything's fine, you don't worry about it. But if Jalen comes out to a slow start, if he's not adapting to the new offense well, and you got other guys in there who loved AJ, and it's like, oh, man, this is what AJ Brown was talking about, that can cause a season to derail. I'm not saying it will happen. That's my concern. All right, but look, a lot of people want to get in. You can as well. Coming up, we will continue the AJ Brown conversation. What would be your message to AJ on the way out? Are you thanking him? Or are you telling him not to let the door hit him where the sun don't shine?
2: I think this is a business shake of the hand. Good luck.
0: Let's get a couple texts in here before we go to the phone line, Sil. Are people looking at this as a positive, hey, thanks for everything you gave us in 4 years? Or is it like, get the hell out?
3: I got to be honest. A lot of these are like our first couple of texts were really kind of like mean texts towards AJ. Like a lot of them so far have been like, thank God, like good riddance. Can't wait. Like, don't let the door hit you on the way out. But we have Brenton who goes, I will say thank you to AJ, but you hurt me. I'm so disappointed with how you handled this situation. I hope you don't thank all of us at your Hall of Fame speech. You're decreasing all Eagles fans' chance and your own at another Super Bowl. I take it personally because you were beloved here. You cemented the highlight of your career with winning a Super Bowl in Philly. I hope Diana Rossini breaks the news of you being a Hall of Famer.
2: If you remember, I do understand he wants to be in the Hall of Fame, but if you remember he won the Super Bowl, do you remember his thought process after the Super Bowl?
0: Only a couple days later, too.
2: He held the trophy and he said, yeah, it was nice holding the trophy, but, you know, that's not all I want. I mean, I got to tell you something. I played Major League Baseball. I'd have given anything to win a World Series championship and get that ring.
0: Yes.
2: Are you kidding me?
0: So here was A.J. Brown's Instagram post right after they won the Super Bowl. I think it was even before the parade. It was February 12th. When was the parade? Do you remember?
3: I think it was before the parade. Wasn't the parade on Valentine's Day?
2: Yes, it was.
0: Good call, Sil.
2: It very much was.
0: So even before the parade, this was A.J. Brown's Instagram post right after they won the Super Bowl. He said, after a few days, I've had time to reflect on being a champion. I tried to feel how everyone made it seem to be a champion, and unfortunately, it was short-lived. 2 days, to be exact. I've never been a champion at the highest level before, but I thought my hard work would be justified by winning it all. It wasn't. My thrill for this game comes when I dominate. It's the hunt that does it for me. It's when the DB drops his head and surrenders because he can't bleep with me. The intense battles, early mornings, late nights, sacrifices. I love putting smile on people's faces, don't get me wrong, but it just wasn't what I thought it would be. It's the journey that I love the most. Back to work.
2: That is one of the strangest things you could ever say to a fan base after you think about what he did to this fan base, what that team did to the fan base, the frenzy he put these people in. And you're going to sit and say that it didn't mean, basically it didn't mean much to him.
0: So I was torn on this when he did it, and I'm still torn on it.
2: I don't like it.
0: Because don't you want your professional athletes to never be satisfied?
2: I'm going to tell you right now, that's a bunch of BS.
0: All right, let's talk about the starting quarterback for the Eagles for a second. The guy wouldn't even put the Super Bowl ring on his finger.
2: Well, once your career's over, you'll do that. It doesn't sound like AJ, like it's not about winning the Super Bowl.
0: Well, he's saying it's the process, it's the hunt, it's the grind.
2: Right, but the finish line sucks.
0: But like,
2: that's like the marathon that you train for. I'm training for this marathon and you're in first place and you have like 100 yards to go and nobody's near you and you're in first place and you're like, this sucks.
0: It's not what he said.
2: But you know what I mean.
0: But like, I don't have a problem with that comment from AJ. I want our athletes in this city to have that mindset.
2: It's sad.
0: Well, it is a little bit sad.
2: Then how could you love the opinion if it's like
3: it
2: a sad?
3: Trying to put a damper on things.
2: It's a like sad because it's a sad opinion in the sense that, man, everybody was going through this frenzy and he was done with the frenzy immediately.
0: Yeah, he was 2 days. It lasted. And then he was back to work.
2: I bet you it didn't even last 2 days because he said he was thinking about it.
0: But
2: so what are you actually thinking about? Are you thinking about, listen to me. You won the Super Bowl and you don't have that feeling. Is it like, that's probably what happened. Like he didn't get the elation feeling that everybody else was having. He was probably like, what's going on here? Why am I not getting that feeling?
0: He wasn't satisfied.
2: Yeah.
0: He wanted more.
2: That's good and bad. I don't know. It's kind of a sad statement.
0: It was a weird day to do it 2 days after the Super Bowl.
2: Before the parade.
3: It did damper things. Like, dampen things. It was weird.
0: Yeah, but at the same time, if he would have came out and said, wow, my career is fully accomplished. We won the Super Bowl. I don't need to do another thing in my career.
2: No, but
3: no. No one said that.
2: But most of the time, you would come out and say, wow, that was a great feeling. I want to come back and do it again next year.
0: Yeah,
2: you see it? I bet you I sucked you both in on that.
0: Yeah, but what I'm saying is, I agree with you. But what I'm saying is that, once again, we create our own narratives here. I do not believe that A.J. Brown is the villain that some fans want him to be. I don't believe he was a bad teammate. I don't think that he is an overly selfish individual. And even that Instagram post 2 days after the Super Bowl, I don't take as a selfish thing. I am more about, this is what AJ's saying, he is more about the hunt. He is more about the grind. He is more about the process than the actual ultimate ending.
3: I don't think that fans want AJ to be a villain. I think they're really just going off of what they saw. He's been putting out cryptic posts. He was reading a book on the sideline. He refused to speak to the media. He deactivates his social media accounts every couple of months. There was nonstop things where you look at it and you're like, okay, well, how exactly is this person a leader of a team when he is doing things that are kind of the complete opposite? And where if you as an outsider are watching something.
0: As an outsider. That's the emphasis.
2: And
0: as an outsider.
2: How can you not give yourself more than 2 days to enjoy something?
0: But hold on. As an outsider.
2: For crying out loud, you've been married for 2 years. Now you're going out for a dinner tonight to what? Enjoy your marriage.
0: Yeah, different, but yes.
2: Not really.
0: Happy anniversary, babe. No, but my point is, and Silvana just hit the nail on the head. As outsiders looking in, I think it's easier for us to say, oh, look, AJ's a distraction. Oh, look, AJ's a bad teammate. Oh, look, AJ is selfish. When you talk to anyone that's actually affiliated with AJ, you get the exact opposite explanation.
3: But if he's acting that way publicly and to the media, how is that not also translating in the locker room towards Jalen Hurts during games, during practices, just being in the locker room? How is that not a distraction?
2: Now, I'm going to call a timeout.
0: No one has said it is.
2: I'm going to call a timeout because I don't believe that's any of that stuff. I believe that is his personal opinion of what he covets most. Within his football world. I don't have a, like, if I was on his team, I wouldn't give to whatever he's saying about the Super Bowl. I'm enjoying it because your ultimate goal is not supposed to be about your assets. It's supposed to be about what your team does.
0: Supposed to be about championships.
2: Right. It's supposed to be about winning.
0: But hold on, before we go to the phones, I just want to put a pin in this conversation because Silvana just said.
2: I don't have a problem with but I just thought it was like a sad thing to say.
0: But Silvana just said they're not going to say anything negative about a current teammate. Then why are there so many stories about Jalen Hurts with anonymous sources? Why? Why are there 13 sources talking to Jeremy Fowler and Tim McManus about Jalen, but we haven't heard a single thing about AJ?
2: Because there's teammates that don't like him.
3: Yes.
2: You want the truth?
0: You can't handle
2: the truth. Teammates that don't like him.
0: So where are all the teammates that don't like AJ? How come none of them have come out? That's my point.
2: See, I'm starting to feel a little weird about this, that I know you're on Team AJ. I can tell you right now. But why am I getting a feeling that you don't like Jalen Hurts at all?
0: I'm saying that, this has nothing to do with Jalen. My point is, if AJ was a bad teammate, I don't care if he's a current teammate, you would get anonymous sources coming out of the Eagles facility talking about AJ. It wouldn't matter if he was on the Eagles or off the Eagles.
2: Because he said that in a tweet or whatever after a Super Bowl does not make him a bad teammate.
0: No, it's not just that.
2: Silvana looks at it a little differently.
0: It's not just that. There's a million other things.
2: I do not think he was a bad teammate. I think he was a great teammate. I think he had a personal vendetta, he and Jalen, against each other. Notice how I'd even blame one guy.
0: Yeah,
2: against each other.
0: I agree with you. I think there was a problem between the two of them and the quarterback. You're not getting rid of him.
2: And it kind of sucks because you broke up something that could have been really, really great for a long period of time.
3: Yeah, I was just trying to say that I don't think that all these thoughts from fans are unwarranted. I think it's just really accumulation of all these things that they've seen. And I don't think it's that crazy for them to insinuate that based off all the things that we have seen.
0: And my point is, show me the teammates who think that. Because it's more about what the teammates say than what the fans think in terms of that locker room. But look.
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1: All right, let's keep the phones going. We're going to go to Steve from Olney. What's going on, Steve?
2: What's up, Bill?
1: So you're not believing these Jalen Hurts things? What's going on?
2: Well, no, that Jalen stuff aside, but before that, what do you think the odds are how he would have gotten a better deal if it were up to him and all teams in the league were involved?
3: That would be interesting.
1: I think he would have got a better deal.
3: He would have gotten something else,
2: Of course he would have, which tells you that the deal came from above Howie. It was set up between Jeffrey and his buddy Bob, that he was going there regardless. Because Howie could have gotten a killing from anybody else in the league. We know that because he's done it.
3: You don't think AJ had any say in this?
2: I'm sure he did, but I'm saying that if, you know, AJ to Howie is Howie's going to get the best deal. But, you know, between Bob and Jeff, it's a different story.
1: And Steve, for those who don't know, you're talking about Bob Kraft, the owner of the New England Patriots. Did him and Jeffrey Lurie come to an agreement? But what's your opinion? You said, I see on the board, it says you don't think the Jalen Hurts stuff's true.
2: Yeah, the reason that there are so many stories about Jalen and not AJ is because that's BS. That's stuff that these guys use to keep themselves, you know, I don't want to be like the media guy, but this offseason, we have seen so many stories about how, nobody likes Jalen and how they're thinking about moving away from Jalen. That's all crap, man. They're not moving away from Jalen, and those guys love him. They would go to war with him.
1: All right, Steve, I appreciate it, but listen, I respect Tim McManus and Jeremy Fowler. Tim McManus comes on this show a lot. He does a really nice job. When he puts out that article on April 1st, and he has more than 13 anonymous sources, you can't just say that, that's the media making things up. Like, that's not who Tim McManus is. Tim McManus doesn't need to be doing that. The guy is on ESPN. Same thing with Jeremy Fowler. There's a reason why there's a lot of things that come out about Jalen. Some of it's true, some of it's not. But I also know from people I talk to down there, Jalen isn't the easiest person to get along with. He's not.
3: Which is fine.
1: Yeah, you don't have to all be best friends.
3: Everybody's not going to be best friends. You put, 60 players together every single week. Do you think everybody gives two bleeps about everybody else in that locker room? Probably not. Is there a close-knit group with a certain X amount of them? Probably. But is Jalen one of those? Do you understand what I'm saying? There are guys, you might go in there, they probably would hate your guts.
1: No idea what that means.
3: Well, your attitude. They wouldn't like your attitude.
1: I don't know what you're talking about. But listen, the Jalen Hurts stuff, and I've talked about this before, his personality and his drive and his focus
3: is
1: and all
3: different
1: that.
3: Different than others.
1: But it works when you're winning. When you're not winning and you're not playing at a high level, and if the passing offense is struggling like it was last year, that is going to rub people the wrong way.
3: There's no doubt
1: about
3: it.
1: When you're winning, you could deal with it.
3: There's no doubt about it. It'll rub people the wrong way. I agree with you. I know, guys. Here's the difference. Like in baseball, like let's say you were losing and guys were just screwing around, having a good time. Like nowadays, you know how they do that all the time, even if they're winning or losing. When I played, if you did that, that was like a cardinal sin. That was like the worst thing you could possibly do because that showed people you didn't really care.
1: Yeah.
3: And the fans would, let me put it back then, the fans would react to that.
1: Yeah, with Jalen, it's different because we know he cares, but his almost robotic personality, you know, keep the main thing. He doesn't have a lot of close friends. It doesn't appear from what I've heard and from what you see. When you're not winning games and when you don't think the quarterback is necessarily playing at a high level, you could see why that causes friction in the locker room.
3: Yeah, well, it would because nothing changes. Like his demeanor doesn't change, and maybe that bothers people. We don't know. He could be one of those guys that's over demanding sometimes, which maybe he thinks it's everybody else's fault and it can't be his because he studied so hard. We don't know all that deep into it, but.

0: I will say this much. When they win, his attitude looks perfect. When they lose, it looks really bad.
1: I agree with you. Now, this is the time in the show where we play the best voice messages of the day, and we have a ton of reaction on the A.J. 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
2: Hey, Ricky, it's Kendall. Today's my birthday. For a birthday present, say, we appreciate A.J. Brown. Kendall out.
1: Love Kendall.
0: Happy birthday, Kendall.
1: Come on, dude. You're not going to grant the little girl her wish?
0: You could kiss my...
1: How
3: so
1: about
3: you hate
1: that?
3: Children.
1: Yeah,
3: Ricky he Bo,
0: I do not, hates children. I actually do not hate children.
3: Wow. I'm not convinced. Your eyebrows
0: Kendall's
3: are
0: mean to me all the time. Why?
1: As she I should
0: just,
1: be.
0: I just said happy birthday to Kendall. And
3: happy
0: I mean
3: birthday,
0: and
3: Kendall.
0: I mean that, Kendall. I hope you have a great, great day.
1: Happy birthday, Kendall. And if you do have an A.J. Brown jersey, hopefully your parents will buy you a new one for your birthday because you're going to need
3: Smith.
1: It. All right, let's keep them rolling.
4: Yes, this is Curtis from Lebanon. Colin, after A.J. Brown was traded, I think it was a good thing for the Eagles to trade him. I think they got enough guys in the building, enough talent in the building to sort of replace him as far as catching the ball, because he wasn't doing that also all that much the last year or so. So I think they'll be all right, and it's good to have new things in football sometime. Thank you.
1: Yeah, I think it's a lot of people's thought process on this. I think they're going to be okay. Without him. I think they're going to be okay, but it is certainly a loss.
0: Interesting tweet that goes along with exactly what was said. You know who it's sent by?
3: Who?
0: Ocho Cinco.
3: Oh, boy. What do you
0: If you're an Eagles fan, there's no need to fret. We have Devontae Smith and stellar group of complimentary pieces that could give any nut blank defense hell.
3: There you go. Kendall, he said we right there.
0: I read the tweet.
1: He was reading
3: the tweet.
0: He said it.
1: Ocho Cinco said it.
3: It counts.
1: Ocho
0: no, it
1: always, wanted,
0: not.
1: To,
0: it
1: he always wanted to be an
0: Happy
1: Eagle.
0: Birthday, Kendall.
1: No
0: we, except for the show, is we.
1: All right, keep them rolling.
5: Arthur Juan Brown, thank you for your service. You gave me PTSD from the TODs, but the one thing you did for the Bird Nation was bring us that Lombardi down that beautiful Broad Street. So thank you.
1: Yeah, I think that's the way to look at things. Look, Terrell Owens.
0: You think he looks at it as a beautiful Lombardi trophy?
1: Who, AJ?
0: Yeah.
1: Yeah, eventually. Eventually.
0: You see where you had to go?
1: Eventually. But look, the major difference, and Terrell Owens was on the airwaves today. Middays with Marks had him on. The major difference between T.O. and Arthur Juan Brown was that AJ never became a distraction.
0: You went to Wikipedia.
1: He just said it, Arthur Juan Brown.
0: Yeah, but did you see in Wikipedia what it was supposed to be?
3: What?
0: It wasn't supposed to be Juan. It was supposed to be Juan.
3: Oh, like Juwan?
1: All right, Juwan. So AJ, the difference between AJ and Terrell was T.O. derailed an entire season. The 2005 season where he's doing sit-ups on his driveway. You talk about a Super Bowl hangover. That season was terrible. Even though AJ might have been doing things behind the scenes, asking for a trade or posting cryptic tweets, I don't think he ever became a massive distraction. At least we've never heard that from anyone down there.
0: You gotta wonder why he kind of got rid of his social medias. Think about this for a second. Come on, we've all been there and got the happy fingers every once in a while. And he was probably told, hey, just turn them off so you can't use them, period.
1: Yeah. Well, he did post, AJ did post on Instagram 11 minutes ago.
0: Mm-hmm.
1: And there's no caption to it, but it's him as a kid wearing his Tom Brady jersey. So we knew he grew up a New England Patriots fan.
3: And the song is I'm Coming Home.
1: Yeah, by P. Diddy. Interesting choice. You don't want to you don't play
3: one.
1: P. Diddy anymore.
3: Yeah.
1: But yes, so he's coming home to his favorite team. I'm still thanking him. All right, let's keep him going.
3: To next.
6: I was going to come in here and bash the guy, but he helped give us one of the best Eagles errors of football. So I'm not going to. I wish you well, but I don't think you're going to do as well. Two 1,400-yard seasons in New England as you did here. You had Smitty helping out. No receiver on New England right now is currently even in Smitty's universe. So they're going to double-team you. And my best guess is you already had your best years. But good luck anyways.
3: All right, I believe that, too.
0: That's fair. I think A.J. Brown still could have good years, and he does have at least one receiver. He's got, what, Butte's still there, right? And you have Romeo Doubs with him. They have a pretty good receiving core.
1: I wouldn't classify it as that. I think A.J.
0: Henderson and Stevenson in the backfield, I think they got a pretty good team.
1: Oh, I mean, they did go to the Super Bowl last year.
0: I know, and you're bad-mouthing them.
1: What I'm saying is,
0: you know, how come you just can't be honest about things?
1: I just don't think that Romeo Doubs and Booty are...
0: They're not terrible.
1: They're not Devontae Smith.
0: Who the hell called them Devontae Smith? This is what I'm talking about.
1: I'm saying A.J. Brown is leaving a better wide receiver room with Devontae Smith than what he has in New England.
3: And a better quarterback.
0: All right, I'm not disputing that. I wasn't even talking about that.
1: I just said
0: it's not like he's got terrible receivers that he's going in with.
1: I think you're giving Booty a little bit too much credit.
0: I'm not saying he's great. I'm saying he's capable.
1: Kayshawn Booty last year, 551 yards.
0: So he's capable as the number three.
1: Romeo Doubs last year, 724 yards.
0: Who was the number three on the Eagles last year?
3: Watson.
0: Yeah, how many yards?
1: Well, you gotta
3: I couldn't even take a guess, honestly.
0: Shut it.
1: No. The third receiver on the Eagles was basically Dallas Goedert. That was your third weapon.
3: Sure.
1: And you had Saquon Barkley. All right?
3: I was ready.
1: All right, keep him rolling. Keep him rolling.
7: Yo, it's Pat from Plymouth. Nah. Hey. Goodbye. As much as I'm going to miss your play on the field, dude, you gotta go. Peace out. None of this reading books on the sidelines, dropping balls against San Francisco. Kick rocks. Ain't gonna miss you.
1: Man. Look, there are people who I understand with that thought process. I get it. The reading the book was weird. The cryptic social media posts were weird. They were annoying at times. But A.J. Brown, in his own way, Ricky, thought he was being a leader sometimes when he would do stuff like that, where he thought the offense isn't functioning the way it needs to function, and I'm not going to sit here on my hands with my mouth shut. I'm going to say it, and I'm going to make sure that I'm constantly pushing everybody. I think that's what his thought process was. I don't have a problem with that.
0: I think that's actually, you know what, you could actually look at somebody like that and say, okay, that is a big time leadership role. To go in and say, look, we're not getting the job done. We're the ones that have to pick things up. I'd rather have somebody literally put it on themselves than anybody else. And he was able to put it on the whole offense as one, that they needed to be better if they were going to be great. I get it. I understand that. And I think I told you earlier that I thought you were actually correct about him being a team leader within the organization. I think that's great. But I think that a leader can be replaced.
1: I agree.
3: Right.
0: I think a leader can be replaced.
3: Want to keep moving?
1: Yeah, let's keep him rolling.
8: What I'd like to say to A.J. Brown on the way out the door, good luck, buddy. The grass is not always greener on the other side. Best of luck to you. If anybody thinks the Eagles will be a better team without A.J. Brown on the field, that's just not true. It would have been so wonderful if everything was hunky-dory and he could have been a mentor to Micaiah. That's not happening. The Eagles will be okay. AJ's going to be okay. Everything's going to be okay, Bill.
1: Everything's going to be okay.
3: I agree with that.
1: I do agree that I think everything's going to be okay with the Eagles. I really do. I think they'll be able to replace him on the field. I think that other guys will step up and be leaders in the locker room. I do believe that. I'll tell you what, though. I don't know how okay AJ's going to be. I don't know how – the grass isn't always greener, man, and I don't know if he's going to be happy with Drake May in New England.
3: Take a look at Drake May's postseason stats.
1: Oh, he struggled. One of those games was a massive snowstorm, yeah. So you got to take that with a grain of salt.
0: I have a feeling – it's kind of funny. I knew you were going to bring up the grass is always greener because somebody was going to bring that up today because you just never know what's on the other side. You end up going through that door, kicking down that door, and you might not like it anymore. You know, things change from year to year as seasons change. And when that happens, you end up going somewhere else. You don't know exactly what you're stepping into.
1: Yeah, I got you.
0: Hopefully it's a big pile of manure.
1: For him?
3: Manure. Yeah.
1: You're wishing him the worst?
0: No, I wish the Patriots bad.
1: Yeah, I don't mind. As long as the Eagles beat him in the Super Bowl, I wouldn't care.
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24: The biggest change to me in Cleveland is, where's the toughness going to come from? Because it can't come from James Harden. Kenny Atkinson is going to be back for a third year as a Cavaliers head coach. Where is that mental and physical toughness going to come from? Because right now, they don't have with their players other than Donovan Mitchell, and their coach better provide it when it comes to Kenny Atkinson.
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